0: And it couldn't be even better of a day if a Boston lost. Too bad they didn't drop both of them, unfortunately. But the win streak's finally over, so Boston friends I have can finally pipe down about it. But anyways, great game today. I mean, you know, Yandy and Aranda may have not gotten any hits. Well, I mean, I'm not sure they should have ruled Yandy's an error. I mean, that's kind of 50-50. Some people say it should have been a double. Some say it should have been error. I mean, either way, it was still nice for him to get on base and take advantage of it and make them pay, essentially. Junior looked pretty solid. I think he had 2 hits today. I mean, Chandler Simpson looked on fire today, and he's back to causing havoc and back to his normal. Last I saw, I think he was batting at least, like, I don't want to say 400 for the month, but I mean, I think that's what it is. I think he's like 45 or 57, if I remember correctly. I have to relook at the stat line. But I mean, he's just been fantastic. And then Mesa, once again, he may have lost his home run streak, but he still found a way to contribute heavily with his hits and still driving in 2 runs and a walk. Taylor Wall's been amazing with 2 hits. Ben Williams with the RBI walk. He didn't have to do anything, which is kind of hilarious to watch. And, I mean, this team was just fantastic. I mean, the bullpen locked down. Yeah, Boozer gave up that one home run to Alejandro Kirk. But, I mean, besides that, he rebounded perfectly well. Kelly, 1 1/3 innings did solid. And Baker had an amazing closeout. And if I go back to the 6th inning of Griffin Jacks, what I think was kind of hilarious to watch is after he got the punch out, he did, like, it looked like he did, like, a kind of a Brian Baker-type move with his excitement. And now it's kind of hilarious to watch because I think he's kind of spreading it around now to the rest of the staff, because, I mean, that was just kind of hilarious to watch. But overall, great game, great series win, and now let's pull out the brooms and go for sweep tomorrow. But then Tony, have a good one, man.
1: You as well, Brian. And it's nice to see Griffin Jacks, who's normally pretty buttoned up out there, usually straight business and a little reserved out there and keeps all of his emotions in check. But, yeah, he had some fun tonight. And, look, when things are going well with this team and they're winning like this, everybody's happy. But to be fair, even when things aren't going so well, everybody's pretty steady. Nobody gets too down, and nobody gets too high either. So this team has done a really nice job staying even-keeled, and let's hope that continues tomorrow and continues into a big homestand with the Rays coming home on Friday. That's going to be a tough one. They got the Guardians coming in, then the Texas Rangers, then the Chicago White Sox. But hey, Rays will be at home. And there's no place like home for this team. Still the best home record in baseball, but hopefully the Rays can get the sweep to completely wipe out the sweep the Red Sox dealt them at Fenway Park. And then you split the road trip. No big deal. But it is time for tonight's Dreamfinders Homes play of the game, and it does go to Ben Williamson for maybe the easiest RBI we will ever see. He came off the bench as a pinch hitter with the bases loaded in the 6th inning against Mason Fluharty. And he watched 4 pitches go by. He did not swing the bat once, and he took the bases loaded walk. So that is tonight's Dreamfinders Homes play of the game. 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And we'll go to our final break here on the program. When we come back, we'll get you all set for tomorrow's series finale. It's in the afternoon, a 3:07 start. That is coming up right after this on the Rays Baseball Network.
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3: And welcome back to our final segment tonight on the Rays Radio postgame show, everybody. Rays beat the Blue Jays tonight again, 4-2. So that is three in a row. They'll go for four in a row and the series sweep tomorrow afternoon. First pitch will be at 3:07 right here on the Rays Baseball Network. And Ian Seymour will start tomorrow for Tampa Bay. The lefty is 6-2 with a 4.79 ERA. And Shane Bieber, the former Cleveland Guardian, will start for Toronto. He's right-handed. He's 1-1 with a 5.7 ERA. Ikris Adams-Wall will have the pregame show for you at 2:30. And then Neil Solons and Doug Wechter will bring you all the action at 3:07 as the Rays go for the four-game sweep of the Toronto Blue Jays, and we hope that you will join us. But that is going to do it for all of us here on the Rays Radio postgame show. Special thanks to Cody Haynes back at our network studios for all of his help today. To everybody at Hooters on 4th Street here in St. Petersburg for hosting us at our Rays watch party. We had an awesome crowd here as always. And additional thank yous in store for Andy Freed, Neil Solons, Doug Wechter, Chris Miller, Becca Carney, Austin Platt, and Tim Rapone. My name, though, is Chris Adams-Wall saying good night. We hope you enjoyed the broadcast, everyone, and we will see you again tomorrow.
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0: 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A two-run homer! 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
5: Ta-da! Let's start here in baseball, guys. We've got some games still going on. The Tigers lead the Cubs in Chicago 5-1, bottom of the ninth inning. White Sox up on the Rangers 4-2, top of the ninth inning there. And the Astros lead the Marlins 5-2. It's the top of the ninth inning in Houston. Yordan Alvarez with his major league leading 34th home run of this season. The Red Sox got to celebrate their 15th consecutive win for a hot minute, but that's it, because they had a doubleheader, and in the second game of their doubleheader, they lost to the Orioles. So that winning streak is over, splitting that doubleheader between the Red Sox and the Orioles. There was another doubleheader between the Pirates and the Yankees. They also split that. Pirates won game one, Yankees won game two. The Brewers already defeated the Mets 4-3. Sorry, Jason. Royals defeated the Giants 5-4. Nationals shut out the Rockies 8-0.
6: Why did you have to mention that Mets game?
5: Because it happened. Because it's a fact.
6: We were having a nice day!
5: Okay!
6: We were having a nice day!
5: Let's not do that. Don't pull obsession on me. I can pull that real quick.
6: Hey! Spoiler! It just came to streaming. I can go see it this week.
5: You haven't seen it?
6: I haven't had time.
5: Oh, goodness. Diamondbacks crushed the A's 15-5. Reds took down the Mariners 5-3. Cardinals over the Angels 1-0. And the Twins defeated the Guardians 10-6. Dodgers did take down the Phillies 9-5. And the Braves held on 7-6 against the Padres. Rays doubled up on the Blue Jays 4-2. In NFL news, Arizona quarterback Jacoby Brissett did report to training camp today with the rest of his teammates, but there is no update regarding his contract. Super Bowl champion Seahawks placed running back Zach Charbonnet on the physically unable to perform list as he continues to recover from that torn ACL that he suffered during the playoffs last year. In the WNBA, one game going on right now, it's the Wings who lead the Fire 21-17. There's about 9 minutes to go in the first half. Paige Becker, she's got 4 points. AZ Fudd, she's got 3 points, while Caitlin Clark dropped 27 points and 11 assists as the Fever defeated the Sun 123-88. Asia Wilson dropped 38 points. It was not enough. The Mystics beat the Aces 100-99. And Nafisa Collier made her season debut today. She had a double-double, 24 points and 10 rebounds as the Lynx defeated the Storm 86-76. Minnesota will head into the All-Star break with the best record in the league. I don't have an update on LeBron James, but I do love everybody that's having fun.
7: We want to know.
5: The LeBron James situation that happened with the introductory press conference that the Miami Heat accidentally put on their YouTube page.
6: Did you apply to be the new YouTube director for the Miami Heat?
5: Obviously.
6: Okay, I'll write a recommendation for you.
5: Thank you so much. Yeah. Put that on like Bryson DeChambeau. I think that'll go up for me.
6: Oh, sure.
5: The Winnipeg Jets, they on their YouTube channel have a date for LeBron James' introductory press conference on July 27th.
6: Oh, like, that would be
5: on
6: awesome.
5: On their YouTube page. Like, wow. It's there. The Montreal Expos. That's right. The Montreal Expos, who have an X page. Okay. They tweeted a couple of things. The latest one was, due to unforeseen circumstances, we have postponed our LeBron James introductory press conference indefinitely. So so not good news for them.
6: No, but no.
5: Maybe the Jets. Maybe the Jets.
6: Hey, LeBron could be a Jet.
5: LeBron could be a Jet. It
6: doesn't matter
5: all
6: if it's
5: I'm
6: Winnipeg.
5: Saying.
6: Yeah.
5: It doesn't matter.
6: The Jets can finally get a win.
5: Maybe.
6: Hey, there we go.
5: Maybe. A 41-year-old win.
6: That's okay. We had a 41-year-old quarterback and
5: that's
6: we didn't win.
5: True.
7: Every day, find your wins. That's
5: you're
7: all you
5: right.
7: Can do.
5: You're right.
6: Thanks a bunch,
5: Fonzie. We're having a nice time.
6: Coming up next, speaking of LeBron James, the latest in his decision, and it's got nothing to do with the YouTube story. Wait till you hear it. That's next. 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

0: version or this deep into the LeBron James waiting for his decision story. Yet, here we are. Bleacher Report had this story earlier today, and now other outlets have picked it up, that reportedly LeBron James is, quote, irritated with Adam Silver pushing him for a decision to where he's going to play basketball this year, next, whatever it is. According to the report, Andy Baskin, who is a radio host and insider for Odyssey in Cleveland, James's camp was ready to make an announcement last week, but decided to hold off because they were pissed that Adam Silver said, hey, we're waiting for LeBron to decide so we can figure out our television stuff. We really need him to make a decision. And LeBron was so mad, apparently, that the decision was there, and now he has postponed it just to piss off Adam Silver, who pissed him off.
1: You know what? I've never liked LeBron James more in my life.
0: Oh, dude.
1: I am now the biggest LeBron James stand there possibly can be. This is fantastic.
0: You have no heart. You have no heart.
1: This is the greatest thing ever.
0: Dude, Adam Silver, who has done nothing but let the players walk over him for the better part of the past decade.
1: And is doing it now.
0: Whatever the players wanted, he has allowed them to do. I mean, they love the fact that and now all of a sudden he just says one thing, hey, we'd like to set the schedule. And now LeBron is so mad at him. Adam Silver is crying right now somewhere in New York because the players don't like me and I've let them walk over me like they have big Gene Simmons kiss boots on and they're just stepping all over me and
1: I'm
0: around and they're doing this to me and I've been allowing them to do this and basically run the league for the better part of the last decade because I don't want to make decisions and now LeBron doesn't like me. Have a heart. Adam Silver is going through a very rough time
1: Way you described that, you turned Adam Silver into fescue.
0: Come on.
1: Quote, I would like to make him to make his announcement already so he can finish the schedule. Because as you might imagine, teams are calling us, networks are calling us, everybody wants us to lock in the schedule, but it'll influence how we set the schedule, how we set opening week, Christmas Day, etc. Here's what I'll do for you. There were, at last count, some $200 million, human monies, moving around in the Kalshi markets over future teams, which means, unless he's just deciding to come out of left field, I'm a wizard! Because there was the other report of, hey, he wants Anthony Davis to be or Kyrie Irving to join him wherever he goes, which is the whole thing, because both their respective squads saying, well, they're not available right now. But if we're going to go down this road, then you kind of know which teams are in the mix, right? And how many games do you play on Christmas Day? It's not one, not two, not three. No, you got a plethora.
0: You have the 6 a.m. game. You have the 9 a.m. game.
1: Now, you lose to the NFL at this point.
0: You have the 3 p.m. game.
1: No, absolutely. 5 p.m. You lose to that in 24 hours of a Christmas story.
0: Don't forget, but you have the 11:30 start on Peacock / Amazon.
1: Oh,
0: yeah,
1: absolutely.
0: The 11:30, yeah.
1: NBA TV.
0: I mean, 11:30 West Coast.
1: ION TV. Yeah, I mean, you're going to go and keep reaching down. Yeah. True TV or not TV. All of those things. You got plenty of games, at least on Christmas Day. If that's the one you want to look at, great. If you want to go opening week, again, you got multiple windows. You can do make goods. You know what? It's a lottery system. You want to take your shot, he ends up in Cleveland, great. If he doesn't, you still get Donovan Mitchell and Coco Jones.
0: I mean, just have a heart for Adam Silver. The guy's going through a really rough time right now.
1: He can beat it. I mean, he finally stuck his neck out of the sand to go and speak out a little bit about the WNBA, right? Because there were some reports that the invisible hand of the NBA was trying to push for suspension and actually, you know, someone taking charge over in that league. So he did something.
0: I let them do whatever they want to, and now they don't like me, and now the biggest star doesn't like me because I asked him for a decision.
1: Yeah, but did he ask nicely behind closed door? I mean, there are reports that he talked to LeBron James Camp and Rich Paul and all, but as soon as you went to the microphone in front of a bunch of people, didn't need to do that. Bridge too far. It's kind of like we talked about with John Harbaugh. Like, he didn't go after Cam Scadamu. He might have read him the riot act behind the scenes, but in front, just stick the landing. No, Adam Silver stepped out. Bad move by him.
0: No, there's a victim here in him. Again, you spend 10 years letting people do whatever the hell they want to, and now they're mad at you because you just say, hey, I want a decision.
1: They just keep walking over him.
2: oh, look what they're doing to me. They don't like
1: me. And then
2: like
1: they backed
2: me.
1: Up and did it again.
2: Oh.
1: More big stuff out of the NBA coming up next right here. Jason and Mike, this is Fox Sports Radio.
2: Stay!
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17: Campus Crash Course. We're going to teach you about a random college football team in 60 seconds. And it might be like, what kind of grass is the field? You're going to learn weird stuff, useless knowledge.
18: Nick, we're full of useless knowledge. So.
17: Yeah, bear with us. Yeah, I was listening to Pat Aaron this morning. They were playing Who Said It? And there was a quote where you were talking about where the term soccer came from. And they're like, that sounds like a Nick Wise quote. He's always talking about like useless knowledge. And I'm like, no, I didn't come up with that. That was Tim. So then when they heard your voice, they're like, it makes sense that it's coming from that show, because we are the show where we're filled with useless knowledge.
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0: where the SEC screwed this up just absolutely royally is by not expanding further. What they should have gone after Oregon and Washington. They should have gone harder after, you know, some like in Arizona and Arizona State would have said they needed to expand the footprint. But that just is not on brand for them because it, you know, it, you know, I joke, it does just mean more, but it does. You know, it, there is something about SEC, you know, teams being in that part of the country. But they also forgot about getting actual TV markets, which I know don't matter so much anymore, but really media markets, which the Big Ten just said, fine, we'll yoink LA. You know, they got Chicago. They've got all these other media markets now, and that's where all the money is. So, yeah, the Big Ten and SEC are just bigger and better than everyone else. But, again, look who's played in the last couple of, you know, the national championships. Well, last year was Miami from the ACC. You had Washington, which was a Pac-12 team at the time a couple of years ago. You have Notre Dame, which, you know, is really an ACC team pretending to be independent. So it's not been, you know, everybody else. So there's still room for the rest of the world for now in college athletics.
1: All right. So since he teased it and he used his name, and when you use the name of Tim Tebow, we have to have the conversation. John Sumrall saying, hey, our quarterbacks don't need to be Tim Tebow. You got a Georgia Tech transfer, second-year player. How good can this squad be?
0: Better. And I actually like him. So the big tiff today, I don't know if you saw it, was that someone's phone went off and Sumrall was like, gosh, I'm glad this didn't. I just want to throw this podium at you or something like this. And, of course, X being X, everyone thought Sumrall was being a jerk when he was actually joking. And that was like, that's SEC media days for you. But he's a good coach. I mean, he was great at Troy. He got Tulane to the college football playoff. And he's kind of he's one of the younger guys. He's also very realistic where he did say, hey, look, we've got to win here. I mean, this is, you know, there's no magic to this. It's Florida. It should have better talent. The problem is, you're right, Aaron Filo, okay, you're just good, but SEC's got Arch Manning. It's got Lenora Sellers. You know, it's got Trinidad Chambliss and Gunnar Stockton and, you know, on and on and on with these great quarterbacks up and down the board. So if you're, they're going to just flat out block and tackle better, which there's a start. But I kind of like this team under Sumrall. Maybe not to win the SEC championship, but just being a bigger threat this season.
2: He's on Twitter at Pete Futek. That is at Pete Futek. Pete, welcome back, man. Excited for another season.
0: Let's go.
2: Ready to go.
0: Let's go. Absolutely.
2: Sorry about your World Cup fantasy experience.
1: Well, I mean, now you got fantasy college football. We'll get a league together and we'll go from there.
0: I am shockingly awful at that. I just next level awful at that.
2: I had Vinny Jr. got knocked out. Only had one knockout game. See you, buddy.
0: Later.
2: Bye, Pete. Great stuff from him. Hey, Georgia, maybe LSU. I mean, this could be Nick Saban going to Alabama. Ooh.
1: But I mean, he's got a whole good baseball summer, and he still doesn't care. Let's go.
2: Let's find out what's trending in the wide world of sports. Someone who's been called the Bill Belichick of Fox Sports Radio. She likes to wear short sleeve hoodies. It's Monty Bolaños.
3: You know I do. That's my favorite outfit. Maybe that's what I should dress up for Halloween as.
2: How many short sleeve hoodies have you bought online shopping at work here in the last year? How many?
3: I do a lot of online shopping while I'm on this show. I'm not going to lie, but I've not bought one of those. I have not. Not yet.
2: All right. That's the key word.
3: All right.
1: Saying there's a chance.
3: Absolutely.
2: You're working another 2 hours and 20 minutes, so you have some time.
3: There's only one WNBA game going on right now, so this is the perfect time to find me one of them sweaters with the sleeves cut off, and I need a hood. You need the hood. Yes. I can't go without it. We'll start in baseball, though, guys. We're going to start with the Dodgers, who defeated the Phillies 9-5. LA with the best record in baseball, 65-38. Yeah, the Brewers won earlier today against the Mets 4-3, so they have the second best record. But LA right now is topping them by one win. Yordan Alvarez hit his major league leading 34th home run of the season as the Astros defeated the Marlins 5-2. Miami has lost 9 in a row. Twins outscored the Guardians 10-6. Rays beat the Blue Jays 4-2. And the Orioles snapped the Red Sox 15-game winning streak. They won game two of their doubleheader. So Boston was really only able to celebrate for a couple of hours because Baltimore won the second game 5-1. Yankees and the Pirates also had a doubleheader, and they split that. Pittsburgh won game one. New York won game two. Victories also for the Reds and the Nationals. And Salvador Perez hit his 317th career home run with the Royals as they beat the Giants 5-4. That ties the franchise record that is held by George Brett's. So Salvador Perez right now with 317 career home runs.
2: Brett was my guy growing up. He was my favorite player growing up, man.
3: Well, I have a feeling Perez is going to...
2: He's got to hit one more. He's just got to hit one more.
3: I think he's going to hit it, though. Yeah. Like, call me crazy, but I think he's going to hit it. When it comes to the WNBA, one game going on right now. The Wings lead the Fire 71-64. 2 minutes to go in the third quarter. The Lynx already defeated the Storm 86-76. Nafisa Collier, her debut tonight, 24 points, 10 rebounds. Asia Wilson dropped 38 points. It wasn't enough for the Aces. They lost to the Mystics 100-99. Caitlin Clark, 27 points, 11 assists, as the Fever defeated the Sun 123-88, but she did get her seventh technical of the night.
2: Yeah.
3: Or not the night. Dylan
2: Rivers, look at the scoreboard.
1: Look at the blanket scoreboard.
2: Jostling after play. Uh-huh. Look at the scoreboard. Look at the scoreboard.
3: Both of them got a technical, but seems silly.
2: Yeah.
3: Silly. Yeah.
2: Look at the scoreboard.
3: Silly. Back to you guys.
2: Thank you, Monty.
3: Jess.
2: Coming up next, you want the most fun basketball story of the day? Oh, we got that for you easily. That's straight ahead. Jason and Mike. 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
1: Extra cockfight.
0: I don't know when Edwin Diaz is returned. So,
2: what? But his bobblehead returns.
0: I know. Well, notice how that story just kind of disappeared for a while. I mean, he was in his Dodger uniform and they were, you know, pushing that this was going on and he was there. He's a celebrity and we're just going to, you know, let it go away. Let it go away. He's going to return to pitch. Oh, okay. Sure. We could allow this to happen. All right. But. And honestly, I am fine with this NBA story. You think I'm going to be upset? But I'm not. I'm fine.
2: Whenever you preface something, we go, "I'm fine.
0: I'm fine.
2: I'm sure. I'm fine.
0: No, I'm fine." But you know,
2: and you start twitching in your chair a little bit.
0: No.
2: I get a little. You really know.
0: I'm fine. Today it was revealed that Wemby is going to be on the cover of NBA 2K27, not Jalen Brunson, but it's going to be Wemby.
2: Well, you know who was the maddest?
0: Right.
2: You might not have gotten mad. But the guy who orchestrated the Knicks championship, Danhausen, was mad. He said, "Really?
0: Look, I get Spurs fans were all over social media today going, yeah, the best player in the league is on this." Okay. First of all, let me just say, yes, congratulations on this. Spurs fans, really, and this is where I'm at. I'm like, man, it's been 37 days, 38 days. 38 days?
2: You're counting this?
0: Dude, this is an championship, man. It's not even 40 days.
2: You got a newborn kid. What am I? How old's your kid?
0: No,
2: 37
0: no, no.
2: days.
0: What am I?
2: How old's your kid?
0: No, no,
2: 18
0: no.
2: months.
0: No.
2: How old's your kid? 37 months.
0: One of my good friends of mine, who he's a huge Knicks fan, every 10 days, one of us, hey, happy 10-day anniversary. Happy 20-day anniversary. Happy month anniversary. And we send the OG Anunoby tip in, right? But Spurs fans, going crazy over this, really, they still think the NBA finals are going on and they're going to win.
2: Well, I mean, look,
0: they know that it's over, right? You know that it's over and you lost.
2: But
0: we've
2: got decades, if not centuries, of wars where you still have people standing there.
0: You know
2: you
0: lost.
2: You had that guy in the Last Crusade. He was there in his knight's outfit ready for the next invader.
0: You know it's over, right? You know that it's done and you blew it and Wemby missed free throws and Dylan Harper missed layups and free throws and Brunson went nuts and you blew the biggest lead in NBA Finals history.
2: No.
0: You know this, right?
2: You can't name check without bringing up Mitch Johnson or De'Aaron Fox.
0: I don't know that they know that. But look, yes, it's great that Wemby is on the cover.
2: Oh, sure.
0: All right. It's great because he's the guy that's going to carry the NBA for the next decade. And, you know, look, he's going to mature physically and emotionally, and he's going to carry the NBA. Yes. Would I like for Jalen Brunson to be on the cover? Yeah, but I don't give a crap. You know why? Because we have the Larry O'Brien trophy. So I really don't care. It's great that Wemby won. It's great that Wemby's on it. The Knicks won a legendary championship, and I'm okay if it's not Jalen Brunson on the cover. If Spurs fans need to look at this to make themselves feel better about how they gacked away the NBA Finals instead of focusing on, wow, we blew a 29-point lead in the second half of Game 4. I feel like the entire the Spurs, their fans, they just think, yeah, the NBA fight just happened. And there's a glitch and I can't really remember it and I can't really think about it, but we're just going to be great next year and this doesn't matter. No, really, you have to understand what happened and what you did. But hey, if this makes you feel better, hey, Wemby's on the cover of a video game. Congratulations. That's awesome. That's great.
2: No, in the end, I mean, on either side, if you're worried about this for more than 8 seconds, except for the marketing and merchandising side of it, which is just curious to me how much an athlete on a cover really moves games. I also want to see the gameplay. I got a 7779, whatever the hell he is today. Mm-hmm. I mean, how big does he look against the other guys on a video game?
0: Well,
2: he's towering and dominating.
0: I'm glad you asked this because I do know one thing about this video game with Wemby on the cover.
2: Mm-hmm.
0: Okay. The games are only 3.5 quarters long.
2: That's good. That's
0: They stop midway through the fourth quarter.
2: Is that a setting that you can pick?
0: Yes. Well, that's the setting for the game.
2: No, that's standard?
0: With Wemby on the cover, that's the setting. It goes 3.5 quarters and that's it.
2: Okay.
0: Now.
2: That was the one they exported to his hometown and to throughout Europe?
0: Yeah.
2: Is that how it goes? Yeah. Different clock?
0: Yeah. So 3.5 quarters, you're great.
2: Okay.
0: Right? But if the game was 4 quarters, they couldn't put him on the cover.
2: No, look, I mean, cover boys. I mean, you don't have the same Madden curse, do you? I don't think it extends to 2K27.
0: I mean, look, maybe. What do you want to say? You missed free throws, you lost. Like, okay.
2: All yeah, right, it doesn't get any okay. worse than that. Okay. So, I mean,
0: you blew it. I mean, what else can I say?
2: This propels me to greatness.
0: What curse can this put on you outside of, hey, 29 point loss in game four? You gave up the biggest lead in the history of the NBA.
2: Can I just say, you've now officially become everything that everybody hates about Knicks fans?
0: No,
2: right
0: no,
2: in that listen. Last minute there, your tone and tenor was no longer national respected radio host.
0: No, listen.
2: That was fanboy. Backwards Knicks cap at the end of the eating a hoagie.
0: I'll just help Spurs fans out right now. Right? I'll go one. You're excited about the video game. Get one of those One Wish Willow things and break it and sell that. Hey, we win. I want us to win the championship. That's all you need.
2: You were eating one of those oversized, greasy, thin pieces of pizza.
0: Yeah. Just break that thing and make a wish you win the championship. It'll turn out fine. Just go ahead and do that. Exit out by the Fresca, exit Swollen Dome. Coming up next, a big story out of the NFL. Jason and Mike, Fox. 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

0: You're locked in on the Ben Maller Show. We have been bloviating through the overnight hours and the early morning hours all night, live and local, in your eardrums. And if you were not with us all night, bad job by you. We ranted about Jake Paul, who claims two NFL teams and coaches reached out to him. You can almost smell the bullcrap through the radio. LeBron James, the latest conspiracy theory. He's upset with Adam Silver, so he's slow playing his announcement on returning to the NBA. Although Andrea, our astrology insider, claims it's because of Mercury being in retrograde. Tyreek Hill, is he coming back to the NFL? Doesn't sound like it. And do you believe in the Red Sox? We talked about that this hour. All of that available on the podcast. Wherever you get your podcast, there's a best of version. Big news for Ryan and Shrewsbury. We are going big today. We are up to 2.4 seconds. 2.4 seconds. It's a big one, biggie size. So check out the Ben Maller Show podcast. Thank you, thank you, thank you! Thank you!
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0: And our judges, we say hello to the ambassador of Bakersfield, the man, the myth, the legend, Rod from Bakersfield, who's got the good ribs. Hello, Rod.
5: Big Ben. It's been a long time, my friend, but I'm still listening.
0: All right, buddy. It's good to hear from you. You got to come down and see us sometime. Don't bring your crazy friends, but you know.
5: No, I won't, but we'll see you in August, brother. We're going to be there.
0: Oh, nice. All right. It'll be great to see you. Look at that. Put him on the big board. In Vegas in August, we have Alex in Lancaster, PA. Beautiful Lancaster, PA. What's going
6: Lancaster.
0: On, Alex? Oh, shut up.
7: You mean Lancaster, PA?
0: Oh, you. Oh, man. I'm excited.
7: The snake from yesterday.
0: The snake has slithered back. How lucky are we? All right. Hold on, buddy. And we have Frank the Tank in Iowa. Hello, Frank. Welcome.
8: How's it going, Billy?
0: There he is right there, the great...
8: Yeah, I'll call you tomorrow night. I'm going to stay loyal to you. So.
0: All right, good luck on that. We have Mike the Leprechaun. Hello, Mike the Leprechaun. What's going on, Mikey?
9: Hello again. Lorena should go run with the Bulls in Pamplona, but that's okay.
0: That seems like a good idea. Hollering James called back. I don't know why. James?
10: Hey, it's my birthday. That's why I called back. Happy birthday, Doobie. Happy birthday, Doobie. Happy birthday, Doobie. Happy birthday, Doobie.
0: Okay. Nobody cares. Your birthday was the other day. Here we go. Story number one. Three stories. Figure out which of the three isn't true. Completely separating fiction from fact. Bruce Buffer has long been the voice of the UFC, but he has recently been expanding his resume, fresh off the heels of being the official announcer of the FIFA World Cup this year. Buffer announced that he will introduce the teams appearing at the upcoming Super Bowl 61 in L.A. Story number two, tickets for the FIFA World Cup final were very expensive no matter where you sat. And there was one group that splurged on $1 million VIP package last weekend. The package included access to 10 people to Sports Illustrated's pregame gala. I guess they're still in business. Headlined by 50 Cent, four premium match tickets, helicopter transfers from Manhattan to Jersey for the game, and also New York restaurant, much sought after, highly sought after, New York restaurant, Four Charles Prime Rib. All right. And story number three, LeBron still hasn't decided where he's going to play next, but... plenty of business trying to lure him. LeBron recently talking about how much he loves golf. Owners of multiple golf and sporting clubs in both Cleveland and Philadelphia have offered their services to the King free of charge if he were to choose the Cavs or the Sixers. All right, those are the stories. Which one isn't completely true? Rod the Ambassador, one, two, or three, Rod?
5: Let's shoot for number one, man.
0: Number one, the serpent in Pennsylvania. Alex, one, two, or three, Alex?
7: Number one.
0: Okay, thank you. Frank in Iowa, one, two, or three. Quickly, Frank.
7: Number two.
0: Number two, Frank the Tank says. Mike the Leprechaun, quickly, Mike.
9: Three.
0: All right. Hollering James.
10: Number three for me, Tammy.
0: No, you're wrong. It's number one. Rod got it right. Number one was the fake story, the Bruce Buffer one, not during the Super Bowl. There you go.
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21: 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Coming to you live on a Thursday morning and for the final time this week, live from SEC Media Days here at the Marriott Hotel on Water Street. And another big day today out here today. Lane Kiffin will be in the building. We'll be speaking to the media. We'll be walking around a little bit. He speaks at the podium at 9 a.m. So during our show, we won't get to experience that. But Sam Cohen will be here for that. So we'll drag him over here to tell us what happened there. But we'll also
24: My favorite son.
21: Oh, yeah. We also have Arch Manning walking around today. Maybe we can land Arch here on the show. Something tells me to doubt it, but you just never know. You never know here at SEC Media Days what's going to happen. But
24: yeah, you never know. Like, we have what we call a table skirt. Yeah. For the station.
21: I'm upskirting.
24: And Pat is upskirting the skirt. His mouse, he needs a mouse for his laptop.
21: Yeah. My laptop is broken, so I do need to use a mouse.
24: So the only way for him to use a mouse is he's got to put it on. It doesn't really work on the tablecloth. It's got to be on the hard tabletop, so he's upskirting right now to start the show.
21: Upskirting.
24: But that's good because you can use the laptop now.
21: So I hope that doesn't get me on a list.
24: No.
21: If you do that. It's much different, and you will and can land on a list.
24: But it's weird because your hand is just gone. It's underneath
21: It will be for the
24: covered.
21: Rest of the show.
24: It's very odd.
21: People will wonder when they come up. Roman Harper from the SEC Network, who I know you remember for being a New Orleans Saints for a long time. He'll join us at 9:50, like literally right at the end of the show. As a matter of fact, extended Pat and Aaron show today. Not only are we going until 10 o'clock, which is an hour longer than usual, but we're going to go beyond 10 o'clock because we're not going to bring Roman Harper on for 2.5 minutes and then say, hey, thanks for joining us, bud. Get the hell out of here. We've done 2.5 minutes with you. It'd be very rude. So we're going to be on past 10 o'clock today. You're going to get lots of Pat and Aaron show, but also Nick Wise, Rock Riley out here until 2 o'clock live from Media Day, SEC Media Days as well. And that'll lead you right into Rays baseball. I mean, it's perfect with the Rays at 3 o'clock today looking to complete the sweep of the Toronto Blue Jays after a 4-2 victory last night.
24: Yeah, and a nice win for them as they continue to roll here. That's what they need to do. Everyone was concerned. Now the Red Sox, their winning streak comes to an end. They had the doubleheader yesterday. Finally, they won the first part of that doubleheader against Baltimore 6-3.
21: The Yankees split their doubleheader as well.
24: They did. They won that second game 2-0 against Pittsburgh, but Baltimore got they finally got Boston 5-1, so that was good. We needed that Boston win streak, that mojo to come to an end.
21: Yeah, and you knew it would. Like, it was only going to last for so long.
24: And 15 games.
21: Yeah, listen, the longest win streak of the season, but there's still 7 games back now. The Yankees 2.5 after yesterday, so the Rays still in a really good place if they can just play consistent baseball. And for the most part, with the exception of a couple of runs, you know, they've done that. It's how you end up with the best record in all of the American League. So you see today, if after coming off of a 4-game sweep at the hands of the Boston Red Sox, if they can turn it around in Toronto and sweep the Blue Jays in 4.
24: Sam must have been really excited yesterday because, Sam, according to your logic, Taylor Walls decided to go 0-for on the night when everyone else was getting hits, multiple hits for the Rays yesterday, decided to save him up for two hits yesterday.
0: See, sometimes you just gotta play the odds. And Taylor, we all know how intelligent of a guy he is. You don't play that good a defense if you're not a smart guy. He was playing the long game. And for that, Taylor, you know what? I'll give you props, my man.
21: You just gotta play the odds, Aaron.
0: Aaron loves playing the odds, and he's giving me crap about playing the odds.
24: It's true.
21: And the odds are Taylor Walls isn't going to get a hit, but last night he got a couple of them, so congratulations to him.
24: Griffin Jacks, six innings of work, three hits.
0: Saving a good start.
24: Yeah, he was saving a good start. I got a little nervous in the first inning with Griffin Jacks. I'm like, oh, man. I just got nervous, but ended up having a really, really good start. Yeah. And then the bullpen doing a good job, especially Kevin Kelly and Baker on the back end of that.
21: That was the best part for me, was to see Griff, because we talked about it yesterday, right? After a not-so-good performance the last time out, really wanted to see that bounce back from Griffin Jackson, and we got that yesterday, so that was great to see. We got to see our great friend Jeff Single yesterday as well. Which was incredible after the show. Went and checked out his new little ice cream spot, Kiki's, over on Davis Island.
24: Got some soft serve.
21: And some soft serve. And he gave us packets of seasoning to basically make the hot meat sauce that you get on a garbage plate. So at some point, we're going to be garbage plating at home, which is very exciting as well. But then we kind of went home and relaxed. I know you got together with your girlfriend. I obviously went home. And hit the cookout, of course, on the way home, and then did some napping. But our own Sam Cohen, the lone WDAE representative last night at the SEC media wrap-up party. Is that what it was? How did you like that, Sam Cohen?
0: It was good. I was trying to win back points and become the prodigal favorite son again, and I was just trying to do what I could do. It was fun. They had a lot of cool activations over there. We know that Tampa Bay Sports Commission, they certainly know how to throw a party.
21: Yeah.
0: Everything.
21: What kind of activations did they have? Tell me about what do you mean? All kinds
0: you
21: of
0: had, there was a ReliaQuest Bowl thing with all sorts of like watches and stuff that they were raffling off. There was like some different games, cornhole, like pop a shot type of thing. There was this really cool, I'd never seen it before. It was like a custom hat bar. And essentially,
24: oh, you love
21: that. Oh my God!
0: There was all these hats, and there was a ton of, and it's of course I'm drawing a blank. No, I'm drawing a blank on the company name. I'm assuming they do a lot of bridal showers and bachelorette things. A lot of the patches were kind of feminine, you know, sparkly or just kind of feminine type of things. Found some cool patches in there. Hat bar was awesome. Food.
21: When you say a hat bar, could you get a hat? Like, could you get a custom?
0: You customized your own hat. Yeah, it was awesome.
24: I heard like sparkly, shiny, and the food. Yes, Sam, did you hear me this morning when we were talking off the air? I was impressed that you went. I didn't go. I was happy that you went, and I'm happy you're going to be coming here today to see who?
0: Big old Steve Sarkisian.
24: That's not who you're here to see, though.
21: Is that why you're coming?
0: I'm coming to see Lane Kiffin, but I'm also I'm very excited to hear from Coach Sark.
24: So am I, actually, and Arch too.
0: I'm not going to say he's on the hot seat. They had a great year last year. You get a little snub, but to me, you have Arch in. People called him the Heisman favorite last year. I didn't think that was the case. He played well towards the end of the season. I think a lot of people really expect really big things out of Arch this year. So I think there's a lot of pressure on Sark this year to do something special.
21: I think the idea that he's on the hot seat is insane to me. I mean, I just think he's a really good coach. I think he was right last year when he said that they should have made the playoffs. And sometimes I think standards are insane.
24: It's also
21: it's not that easy to hire a great coach. And I think if they let Steve go, they're gonna regret it.
24: It's also a grueling schedule for them.
21: They have the hardest schedule in the country again this year.
24: Grueling. Yeah. So you got to put that into account. Now, they're smart by, what was it, last year? It was week one. They had Ohio State. This year, what is it, week two?
21: Yeah. That makes it a lot easier, week two. And obviously, it gives you a week to get into the season, and you don't have a preseason in college football, so it does give you a little bit more time to get ready, but it's still really early in the season to be playing Ohio State. But, you know, I respect Texas for playing a tough out-of-conference schedule. You know what I mean? Like, to me, I wish more teams would do it, and I wish we'd have a system that didn't look solely at records, because if you did if you didn't look solely at records, I mean, it's not solely at records, right? But to me, the way they were playing at the end of the season last year, I thought Texas should have been in the college football playoff.
24: Well, they surprised me as they turned it around middle of the season last year. And, you know.
21: Well, Arch went from terrible at the beginning of the season. I mean, really, right? Like, almost terrible at the beginning of the season. There were some really poor performances for Arch Manning early in the year to very good at the end of the season and incredibly efficient at the end of the season.
24: But once again, some of that comes from some of that comes from the schedule that you play early on and, you know, get thrown right into that against Ohio State. And then,
21: but he looked like a different quarterback later in the year. Like, he had some poor performances against lesser competition earlier in the season as well. I can't remember exactly which game it was, but it was a game that they should have went out and rolled, and he had, like, 14 consecutive incomplete passes or something wild like that. Remember that? Like,
24: yeah, there and different parts of the season last year, you know, you lose to Florida, and then it was, what was it, the game Mateer was hurt. They ended up beating up on Oklahoma, and that, I think, you know, that I remember that game surprised me because that's where I thought Oklahoma was going to be rolling. But
21: did you bet on that game?
24: Maybe.
21: I did, too. And not the way that I should have.
24: But, you know, beating Vanderbilt and Diego Pavia later in the season and, you know, blown out by Georgia. But, yeah, we'll have to see this year and another grueling schedule for them.
0: Part of it, too, guys, is he's had lofty expectations at Texas. They were either number one or number two, depending on the poll you looked at last year. Right there with Ohio State, then you had that week one matchup where Arch was really bad. But this year, they're the consensus number one overall team in the country. They brought in a guy in Cam Coleman from Auburn who was the best transfer in the country. You got a guy in Rasheem Biles from Pitt. Like, they have a roster unlike any other. That's crazy to say in the SEC, but I think if you ask most writers, reporters, anybody, Texas far and away has the most talented roster in the country. So the number one expectation, I'm not saying he has to win the college football playoff this year, but he certainly can't be missing the playoffs altogether.
24: Well, we've seen time and time again rosters that look loaded. Transfer portals, they've done a good job bringing people over. We've seen it not work. We've seen it work. A lot of times it really depends on your quarterback. It's why Miami's had so much success in the last couple of years. They've hit it big on the transfer portal, and they're trying to do that again this year with Mensa. So that's just kind of what we see over and over again. And everyone, some teams it works, some it doesn't.
21: Yeah, and speaking of success in Miami and Florida in general, we're going to talk about what does success look like for Florida, for USF, for Florida State, for Miami. That's something we'll get into next. We're live again from SEC Media Days, presented by Brandon Honda, where every winning team has an MVP. 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
24: But you got to make sure your health is in good shape. And sometimes you just don't know, right? Sometimes you feel good, and then sometimes you just don't know what's going on inside your body. And then you worry, and you say, what do I do? 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
21: Mics are hot. We are live from SEC Media Days out here at the Marriott Hotel on Water Street. Our final day out here. A lot going on out here and a lot going on in the SEC and a lot going on in college football in Florida. I got a message, Aaron, last night from our good friend Captain Mike. Not Captain Mike Anderson, but Captain Mike Perry out of the Keys, who calls us from time to time. And he's like, find it interesting that nobody on Sports Talk Radio has mentioned that the American Media Days are Thursday and Friday in St. Pete. He's like, nobody's mentioned it. I was like, whoa, whoa. He's like, he seemed almost angry about it. Yeah, that's happening starting today and tomorrow as well. But you know, we're here at SEC Media Days. Obviously, we're big USF fans, and we hope they do well. We'll be talking about that certainly tomorrow on the show, but. USF is a school that, you know, when you talk about Florida colleges and you know, what they're going to do this season, I think for me, Aaron, there's as much intrigue on what USF is going to look like under Brian Hartline, how much that offense is going to change. I expect they're going to pass the ball a lot more and utilize the wide receivers a lot more under Brian Hartline, right? Like, USF is a school where, you know, all four of them, I think, want to take a major step forward, obviously, this year outside of Miami, who's in the national championship game. Can't get much more forward than that other than winning it. But I think there's as much intrigue for me anyways around what's going to happen at USF as anywhere.
24: Yeah, we're going to have it covered here during the day tomorrow, since we're here obviously at SEC Media Days now. Tomorrow, USF on the show.
21: That's right.
24: On the station, 8:30, linebacker Grayson Howard. He's going to join the Pat and Aaron show. I'm off. I'm going to New York tomorrow. But then 1:20... with Nick Wise, it's going to be tight end Wyatt Sullivan. And then in the afternoon, you're going to get Coach Hartline. You're going to hear from Coach Hartline. So
21: yeah,
24: that's going to be a big day tomorrow.
21: Yeah, excited to talk to Grayson for sure, because you know that defense is going to have to do some good things this year without question if they're going to win the American. And that kid's going to be a big part of that. But
24: we also see the path for that. You know, we saw last year, and this is why a lot of USF fans were very, very disappointed in Alex Golish, because he had one foot in the door and one foot out, where it looked like USF had a path, and they really did. It didn't look like it. They had a path to the playoff, and a lot of people, a lot of USF fans were very upset because Golish had his attention elsewhere. At least that's where it seemed, as he was inked up pretty quickly, as we found out late in that season what was going on and what was really going down behind the scenes.
21: And it seemed immediately like just an awful thing for the program, and you know, you wondered, like, are they going? Because we've seen from USF before where they take a couple big steps forward and then maybe it's a step backwards. And that was a big concern when Alex Golish decided to go to Auburn, was, is this program going to take a major step backwards? And the second that Brian Hartline was hired, I still remember it, Nick Wise walked in the studio. I can't remember if he were in there or not, but Nick Wise walked in the studio and was like, USF just hit a home run. And I think most people feel that about Brian Hartline. So as much as in the moment when Alex Golish left, it felt like this could be really bad for the football program, I think a lot of people expect it to just take another step forward under Brian Hartline.
24: Yeah, and I think when you look at all the teams around the state, there's different types of pressure built up in different situations because every situation is different. Miami wants to continue to do what they've been doing, where I think they have the least amount of pressure on them. You just kind of go by the mold and the model of bringing that transfer quarterback and hope that it works. Florida's dealing with a whole different situation here, as we heard from Coach Summerall yesterday. There's a lot of pressure when you're a new coach coming into town, and there's a lot of expectations on you. All the eyes are on you, and Gainesville is very thirsty for some winning right now, so there's going to be some pressure there. Obviously, we know what's going on in Florida State, and I don't know how much better they're going to be, but they're going to have to be at least somewhat improved from last year.
21: When you talk about pressure when it comes to the coaches, I mean, I think there's no question that Mario Cristobal has really cemented himself. You know, when you're a guy that played there, and then you come in and you bring that team to a national championship game, and obviously they fell short, but I know a couple people I remember saying, hey, I thought Miami was going to be really good, or I thought Miami would challenge for a national championship. There weren't many. There weren't many who thought Miami was going to challenge for a national championship last year. So I think what Cristobal's done, the way that he's built that program, I think he's absolutely under the least pressure of the head coaches in Florida, without question. And then we know who's under the most pressure. And
24: Sam's
21: whether
24: team.
21: Whether he says it, which one, whether he says it or not, whether he acknowledges it or not, there's no doubt it's Mike Norvell.
24: No, Sam, I've decided I was too hard on yesterday. You are a Florida State Seminole.
0: No, I am a Kansas Jayhawk, but I'm a Florida State Seminole fan. Have been my entire life.
24: You die hard.
0: Yeah.
21: I mean, listen, I will say this. As much as the kid has a lot of colleges he roots for, right?
0: Got a lot of education to go with it.
21: Well, that's a good point. I have zero education, which is why I have zero alma maters. And that's what I was going to say, though, was like, he roots for Kansas, but he went there. He actually went there. Roots for DePaul, but he actually went there. Roots for Florida State. His mom went there, which I think is fair. Right? You're going to hit.
24: Yeah, definitely.
21: There's going to be FSU stuff in the house definitely. Growing up.
0: It's like, also it's worth noting, too, like FSU was my dream school, and then I didn't get in because I wasn't very smart.
24: Wow, I didn't know that. And Kansas took you right in?
0: got like a 98% acceptance rate, my man. Yeah.
21: Really?
0: Oh, well, getting into Kansas is...
21: Kansas was for idiots. I've always heard that about Florida State at times, you know what I mean? But I didn't know Kansas, we're for idiots. That should be their new slogan.
24: I just got an alarming text from Sam. Aaron, you're breathing into the mic heavy.
21: Aaron, why are you breathing so heavy? I told you this at the studio before.
24: Am I okay?
21: Sometimes, you're a heavy breather sometimes.
24: I'm all the time.
0: I think it's just because the mic... You don't have it in front of you. It's like right on your face, I would assume, because you guys have the broadcaster headsets going. Yeah.
24: No, I'm a heavy breather. Sometimes, like, I will realize it as it was like the guy who was breathing next to me the other day, but I at least realize it, and then I hold my breath to the point of almost dying.
21: You do that? You hold your breath?
24: I do that for other people, so when I realize I'm breathing too loud.
21: So it's other people's fault when you don't breathe well?
24: No, I'm just considerate enough where I almost take myself to no breath.
21: Was it other people's fault when Antonio Winfield Jr. didn't look like himself on the football field? That's something we're going to get into after today's top headlines when we return next on the Pat and Aaron Show on 95.7 WDAE.
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0: They're brought to you by Rivard Buick GMC. Aaron, floor is yours.
24: Well, it's really Pat.
21: It's mine.
0: Oh, Pat. I'm sorry.
24: No, it was my fault. It was Pat.
21: Yeah, no, I'm the one. Somebody texted in to make the point. Who the hell is Antonio Winfield? Yeah, somehow my brain said Antonio Winfield before the break. I'm sort of familiar with Antoine Winfield Jr. I've been watching the Bucks for a while now. But, yeah, I called him Antonio before the break. This is a skill that Ronnie Lane and I have that very few people do, you know, where we just take names and we change them completely. I know a lot of people wish that they could turn Antoine Winfield Jr. into Antonio out of thin air. But it's an ability that few people have, and I'm proud of it.
24: If you go back and you listen, to the show always on the iHeartRadio iHeartRadio app after we're done with the show, Sam podcasts all the segments. But when he was teasing the segment, I was looking over at him and I was giving him like a strange look. And
21: like,
24: then he kinda,
21: why is he giving me this look? Am I going to break at the wrong time? Like, what am I doing wrong here?
24: And he kind of slowed down, and you could hear like he wasn't as confident in the tease. And I didn't know in my head. I was like, is this a bit?
21: I was totally breaking at the wrong time.
24: No, I thought there was like an Antonio Winfield joke that I just wasn't in on.
21: No, there's no joke.
24: So I was like, I don't want to correct him in the middle of his tease as we're going to break. But yeah, then when we went to break, the first thing I said to him, I was like, Antonio? He's like, did I call him that? I was like, yeah, you did.
21: It's an ability I have that few people do. I do it all the time. And I'm proud of it, but yeah, no, it's Antoine Winfield Jr. My apologies to anybody who thinks I'm on crack. I'm just old.
0: Well, I am proud of the Tampa Bay Rays. They win 4-2 last night over the Blue Jays. They're looking for the sweep this afternoon. Also, as we mentioned earlier in the show, the Red Sox did finally lose a game last night. We'll get to a a fun little Sammy stat for you in a little bit, but Yandy Diaz 0 for 5, Jonathan Aranda 0 for 4. Yeah. So when your top two guys in the lineup go 0 for 9 and you can still pick up a win, always a good feeling.
24: Victor Mesa. He's been big for this team. But yeah, it's a good note, Sam. The 0 for 9 from those two, it's alarming. It's alarming what they've looked like since.
0: Would you say you're worried or concerned?
24: I'd say for Aranda, I don't know what's going on. Yandy, I'm not as concerned. Aranda, the at-bats haven't been looking as good. But for him overall, I'm not worried or concerned for either one of them. But I'd like to see Aranda turn this thing around.
21: I'm curried. I'm a combination of worried and concerned. And I think they're both going to be fine, actually. I'm not worried about it.
24: Three strikeouts for Aranda yesterday. No bueno.
21: Not curried.
0: We had some news out of the World Cup. I thought this story was absolutely awesome, gentlemen, when I sent it to you. The World Cup is over, which I am thankful for, but the stories are still coming out. Nico Williams Jr., who plays for España, it was reported that he gave his World Cup

0: Judge, Aaron. Pat, your favorite guy. We got more news yesterday. This has been the LeBron show recently, or the LeBron headlines. Apparently, he is irritated with Adam Silver pushing him for a decision. We're told that James's camp was ready to make an announcement last week, but they decided to hold off because of the pressure from Adam Silver.
1: Oh, boy. Listen, I got to be honest. Like, I've never been a big LeBron fan. I think as great of a player as he is, he's equally as great of a blowhard. But at the same time, I wouldn't say he's holding the league hostage. Like, the fact that everybody's just, like, dying to find out where he's going to go play, like,
2: he is kind of holding the league hostage. Here's the deal. Well,
0: sorry to interrupt, Aaron. We talked about, just a reminder for those who may not have been listening, Adam Silver came out last week and said that they're waiting to release the schedule because they can't finalize some of the key dates, such as Christmas and New Year's.
1: Well, that's the problem with the NBA. You know what the NFL would do? The NFL would put out the schedule if somebody like this was floating out there, because they don't care, because they know their product's good enough regardless of who plays where. And to me, that's an NBA problem and not a LeBron problem. And again, I don't even like
2: LeBron. It's a fair point, and Sam, that's what I was going to go to. Pat, you make a fair point there, but yet, when situations like this, LeBron's not an idiot. He knows what he means to the league, especially at this point, and especially what this decision means. So it's very petty, if these allegations are true, that he was irritated with the pressure from Adam Silver. So even though he was ready to make the announcement, meaning he knows where he's going, if he was ready to make that announcement last week and he decided to hold off because of something so petty, then yes, in a way, he's holding the league hostage.
1: He might not be the only one who knows where he's going, because we haven't talked about it yet, but the Miami Heat, someone with the Miami Heat, put out a link to what would be a live stream to the introductory press conference of LeBron James. And then, of course, it got deleted, and the team said that was just a mistake. But that's
2: really funny if he doesn't end up signing with them.
1: It would be hilarious. And whoever did that needs to, if he doesn't sign with them,
2: needs to
1: be slapped.
2: Okay. I thought you were going to say fired.
1: I'm not a big calling for people firing.
2: That's why I was going to be really surprised.
1: Right? Greg Schiano is the last guy called to be fired.
0: Also, a little amusing, a little interesting, we found out the other day that SMU, I can't even read it sometimes because I laugh every time, but Kevin Jennings, the quarterback for the SMU Broncos, well, he's the current quarterback, I should note, and the SMU program has announced that they will be naming their recovery center after the current quarterback. Gentlemen, am I insane for thinking it's hilarious that you're naming a building after a guy who's still playing there?
1: You know, it's funny, we're going to have a similar conversation about the Hall of Fame in a little while. But yes, I do think these things should be saved for post-career. I think it's for the other students, for the other athletes, it kind of elevates him above them. And I know we get it. Not every athlete's the same. Not every athlete gets treated the same. But to name a building after someone who's still playing the game, that's too much for me.
2: Yeah, what if he's bad? Do you take his name off the building?
0: It's a good point. I mean, he's been awesome for them so far in his career there.
2: Yes, he has.
0: Which I think is kind of the reasoning behind it. Man, you imagine...
1: Let him go play in the NFL first or whatever he's going to do, and then do it. Like,
0: you imagine the first game ever, like they do the announcement at the first game or whatever it is, and he throws like 6 interceptions.
2: Yeah, exactly. Like, that's not the story you want. That's a lot of pressure on that kid.
1: They're like, someone get a sponsor for the building. We're changing the name.
0: Lastly, here at the 6 o'clock headlines, we said earlier that Boston lost yesterday in the second game of the doubleheader against Baltimore. But here's a fun little Sammy stat for you on a Thursday morning. The 15-game win streak that Boston did had, if you bet $100 on the Red Sox starting on game one and rolled over your winnings throughout the streak, gentlemen, you'd have a cool $1.1 million in the pocket.
2: I also think that's the dumbest. I see those all the time, Sam. People like, if you bet $100 and rolled it over.
1: And nobody does that.
2: Which means, yeah, you win $100, then you don't take any of your winnings. You just keep piling up your winnings and investing in the same team. Eventually, you're going to lose. So, like, that one person, what they decided after the 15 games, they're like, now I'm cutting it off. No, nobody rolls it over. People probably want a lot of money on them during that win streak, but nobody rolls it over.
1: If you do roll it over, by the time you get to like 10 grand, probably at the most, you're going to be like, all right, I'm out.
2: You might take 5 grand out and then bet 5 grand. Like, you're not continuing the rollover at that
1: level. Unless you're just loaded.
2: And an idiot.

0: and then who cares?
1: Well, I mean, you become, I don't know.
2: That is today's top headlines brought to you by Rivard Buick GMC, the number two GMC dealer in the country.
0: I've always said it, Aaron. If I were rich, I wouldn't bet. Like, it wouldn't, it would be no thrill of winning money if I had enough money. Like, it just, it wouldn't, like, and I know, guys,
1: I think
0: Charles Barkley bets so much money, right? Some of these guys bet so much money.
1: Because it's fun. We like gambling. When we were coming out here this morning to SEC Media Days, our final day here.
0: You tell about my, I don't even know what I want to call it. I almost said near-death experience, but that's a little over the top.
1: I would say that's a bit, that's using hyperbole there.
0: Well, you never know.
1: But we got into the Uber this morning, Sam, to Pat and I, because Pat, I live in Channelside, so Pat's been driving his car, dropping it off in my garage, the extra spot that I have, and we've been taking a Uber over here to the Marriott. So this morning, Pat gets the Uber, we get in the Uber, and very interesting Uber. I thought the car reeked.
0: I didn't smell anything.
1: Which might have been early in the morning for you, but the car reeked, which is like, you know, I don't really care. But
0: what would you say it smelled like?
1: Like, so, I don't know what kind of smoke, but the car had been like, the walls are painted in smoke.
0: Because I feel like cannabis smoke is usually easy to smell and recognize. Cigarette smoke is usually easy to smell and recognize. So I wonder if you're accusing our Uber driver of being like smoking crack in there.
1: No, I don't. It was a stench. Like, I don't know what it was. But then things, like, I smelt it right away. Huh. Then things took an interesting turn when Pat's like, oh, I think somebody left this in your car. Pat sat on something.
0: No, and I didn't sit on it.
1: Oh, thanks. You didn't? Okay. No, I thought you sat on it.
0: No, it was before I sat
1: on it. Oh, I thought you sat on it. You felt it. And he picks it up. He looks at it real quick. Mind you, it's very dark out. It's like very early in the morning. It's dark out. This is this morning. And he says, I think it's Ozempic. Like, dead serious. He thinks it was you thought it was a shot of Ozempic or something?
0: Well, it's like one of those GLP-1 drugs.
1: I've never seen sure what it looks Ozempic. Like. I've never seen what it...
0: I have. I was prescribed to it. Prescribed to me for one reason or another. Maybe because I'm fat. Maybe because
1: you
0: I
1: were on the
0: other
1: Zempic?
0: Things going on. It wasn't Ozempic, but it was one of those GLP-1s.
1: Oh.
0: And I tried it, and I hated it. Remember, originally when I did the weight loss plan where I got down to 209 pounds, I didn't do it. I didn't want any part of it. I was looking, and then I was asked.
1: He wants a part of you. He's trying to find you.
0: I was asked to try it for health reasons, and the side effects for me, anyways, I hated it. So
1: and you handed
0: I was
1: it to
0: on
1: the,
0: it for a very short period of time.
1: You handed it to the driver. You're like, I think someone left their Ozempic. He's like, oh.
0: I was like, I don't know if this is yours or someone left it in your car, but.
1: He's like, I think it's an EpiPen.
0: It was something like that. Some kind of, but I hope the needle wasn't out because then it could have been very bad. You don't want to share needles with people.
1: That's true. Jameson. That's a good point.
0: It's a bad idea.
1: Weird start to the morning.
0: So
1: though.
0: Yeah, it was. But listen, at least I didn't sit on it. At least I didn't sit on it. That's the good news. All right. Mentioned before the break, you know, I called him Antonio at the time, Antoine Winfield Jr. He did not have it. 2 years ago, we knew he was really, really banged up and just didn't look like the player from the year before who was about as good as any player, any safety we've seen in a long, long time. 2 years ago, very banged up. Last year, banged up, but not nearly as much. And his play still did not rise to anywhere near the level of a few years ago when he was the best safety in football, and it really wasn't close. I mean, he was putting up numbers. We remember every week it was like, nobody's done this since this long. Nobody's done that since this long. Like, the guy was just putting up ridiculous numbers across the board and playing unbelievable football, and we just haven't seen it since. And it was very interesting to see what Todd Bowles had to say about that, because he was speaking actually with our good friend Rick Stroud on Sports Day Tampa Bay. And he kind of put it on everyone else. Everyone else. Here's what Todd Bowles said. You know, and listen, we know Antoine Winfield Jr. is a very good player. He's a cerebral player, obviously a guy whose dad played in the league, and we've seen how intelligent a player he is since he's been here. But we just haven't seen the production for a couple of years. And Todd Bowles, again, speaking of Rick Stroud, said, because Winfield was the oldest, obviously, he was the smartest back there, and he had to man the middle of the field to make up for everybody else.
1: Pretty damning.
0: Yeah, Antoine Winfield Jr. couldn't, according to Todd Bowles, couldn't be as productive last season because he had to, quote, make up for everybody else.
1: Is this now, is this more of Todd Bowles lighting a fire or putting the blame on everybody else, or maybe trying to give the confidence back to an Antoine Winfield Jr.?
0: I'd be surprised. Like, to me, I don't think he lacks confidence, right? Like, I don't think Todd Bowles needs to coach confidence into Antoine Winfield Jr. To me, Todd's just an honest guy, right? And sometimes, you know, he doesn't have the fire that people want him to have or whatever it is. But I very rarely feel like Todd is just giving us coach speak, right? When he doesn't want to tell it, like, even, like, early in the year, people want all kind. Who's standing out? And what's Todd say? I'm not giving anybody credit for what they're doing in underwear, right?
1: Right.
0: I'm not giving, like, he's just honest. And I think that this is truly what he believes, is that
1: for the everybody most, else sucks.
0: From a coverage standpoint. And listen, he said he's making up for everybody else. He's having to play that center field spot and isn't allowed to roam as freely. But to say everybody else sucks, absolutely not. How many times have I said, and I think a lot of people believe it, Levante David has said, Tyke Smith was the best player on that defense all year long. I mean, maybe not every game, but for the most part, Tyke Smith was the best player on that defense, who was one of the most consistent guys on the defense, even though he was a rookie. Jacob Parrish playing in that nickel role. So it's not like the entire secondary was trash, but when you think about the coverage as a whole, and I really think it's less about the secondary and about when you think about up the middle, the inside linebackers and getting no coverage from Levante David and Servasio Dennis. Those are the guys I think he had to clean up more for than, quote-unquote, everybody else. But I thought it was very interesting to hear Todd Bowles put it that way.
1: I also think there's frustration within Todd Bowles. Like, Todd Bowles didn't go to sleep, wake up, and forget how to coach defense.
0: Yep.
1: He knows how to coach defense. He knows how to scheme it up. And we've always said it with Todd Bowles, for his defense to work the right way, he has to have the right pieces implemented in that defense. And I think there's some frustration with whether it's injuries or guys missing assignments, guys not catching up. He's talked about it before. You know, we practiced it right all week, and then during the game, he doesn't know what happens. So I think there's a level of frustration with Todd Bowles with some of those other guys and those other positions, I should say, and their lack of production.
0: Yeah, they're going to be bigger at outside linebacker. They're going to be bigger at inside linebacker, and that could be certainly part of it. The defensive front, they need to stay healthy. You've got three really good down linemen in this 3-4 system. If everybody's on the field with Kalijah Kancey and Vita Vea, and you know how much I love the addition of A'shaun Robinson for this defense. But, you know, Todd went on to talk about it again with Rick Stroud. He said, when we first got here back in 2019, and this is talking about some of the stuff I just mentioned, right? We just got here back in 2019. We had Ndamukong Suh. We had William Golston. We had Vita Vea. We were huge. And then Sue, Akeem Hicks. So we had huge team. And then so we got we started getting all outside runs and the quick throws outside.
1: I love watching you read.
0: Thank you. Thank you. I get it, dude. I told you. I think I have dyslexia or something. I get ahead of myself. I start guessing. I don't know what it is, but thank you for drawing attention to it. But yeah, we started getting all outside runs and quick throws. Everybody started zone blocking us and reaching us and just basically talked about how, you know, they were really big up front and it allowed a guy like Antoine Winfield Jr. to roam a lot more than he's been able to certainly last year. And that's why he thinks Antoine Winfield Jr. Hopefully will be a lot better this year if they're a lot more stout up front.
1: Let's go to Gabe in St. Pete. Good morning, Gabe.
3: Good morning, guys. It's exactly what Pat just said. Teams were attacking our edge and our perimeter, and that's probably why Antoine had to come up in the middle. But I remember after the season, somebody said something about Antoine. It might have been Coach Bowles, and he said Antoine was too worried about what other people weren't doing and not doing his job. But I expect the linebacker core to look extremely fast this year with all the younger guys, Savassier having it. He's been in the league 3 years, and now we're getting back the guy that had the ankle injury last year that hasn't even played. So I expect this defense to be extremely different at the linebacker core and show speed right away. Anyway, I hope Antoine gets back to the form that he had in his second and first year. Go Goons.
1: Thank you.
0: Good phone call, Gabe. And it's interesting because Alex Anzalone, like, he's a very good linebacker and a guy I'm very excited to see in a Buccaneer uniform. At this point in his career, not necessarily a speedster, right? I think the biggest difference is going to be when it comes to how fast you are on the inside of this defense. Is it Christian Roseboom who starts immediately at the beginning of the season at inside linebacker next to Alex Anzalone? Or is it Josiah Trotter? Because Trotter is very fast, right? And I'm very interested to see how he works out in this scheme, because obviously there's a learning curve and it's going to take a little while, as it always does with rookies, but he just wasn't asked to cover a lot in college, right? And I think it was Shelton Quarles not long ago was talking about it, saying, like, yeah, listen, this is a guy that people think he can't cover because he didn't do it a lot in college, but I think he's going to be very good in coverage.
1: Yeah, still takes an adjustment, especially from college to the NFL, and that speed is completely different. Real quick, just to wrap it up here, Antoine Winfield Jr., a couple years ago we would have all said elite. Would you still say he's in that elite category?
0: He didn't play like it last year.
1: The year before either, but injuries.
0: Well, I'm not putting anything on him from 2 years ago. Right. He was hurt all season long, and we knew it. He just wasn't right. I think he kind of has to prove it again this year, right?
1: So elite fell a little bit out, can jump back into elite. Like, he's on the press, like, he can jump in the category.
0: I still think he's as talented as probably any safety in the league. Right. I think he's as intelligent as any safety in the league. So when you have those things, it's all about performance after that. And like we talk about in the NFL, nobody can do it alone. And if he's focused on having to clean up what's going on with the inside linebackers, or when guys are being pushed outside, or whatever it is, if he's having to worry about somebody else's job, he's certainly not going to do as well at his own job. All right, when we return, we're going to get back into the Rays. A big win last night. They will look for the sweep today. And before that, we're playing a little Jeopardy. That's right. We love to flex our ignorance on soccer when we played World Cup Jeopardy. Now we're going to flex some ignorance on the SEC. SEC Jeopardy coming up next with Sam Cohen.
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0: 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In the trees and on the ground, 'cause the ALB must be found.
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0: 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In the trees and on the ground, 'cause the ALB must be found.
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4: 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All right, are we going to do a little SEC Jeopardy,
5: Sam Cohen? We?
6: Are we, he says? We are. We got to get the
4: ready?
6: Music going.
4: Okay.
6: SEC Jeopardy, just a reminder for the listeners at home. Gentlemen, your name is your buzzer. You have a list of the categories in front of you, but for those of you at home or in your car, our categories today are SEC champions, SEC rivalries, SEC coaches, SEC mascots, and SEC Heisman winners. Gentlemen,
5: Sam, I want to jump in here. I want to say, because we don't have any way to cross out the categories within this email.
4: Yeah, we do. We're good. I do want to mention, though, while we are back here before we even start, for those just waking up, I do want to make sure you know the Rays did win yesterday 4-2 over the Blue Jays as they continue to roll. That's now three in a row after losing five straight. All right, let's get back into, let's start SEC Jeopardy.
6: Gentlemen, your name is your buzzer. I need who is or what is. Pat, I believe you won our last edition of World Cup Jeopardy.
5: We will say
6: the floor is yours, my friend.
5: You know, I wish I had brought my Vuvuzela here with me, as a matter of fact, so I could celebrate wins during this. I think the crowd here would absolutely love that. I'm going to start with SEC coaches for 100, Alex.
6: SEC coaches for 100. This coach was known for wearing a houndstooth hat every game and has the most SEC wins ever.
5: Who is Bear Bryant?
6: That is correct. Pat with a 100 bone.
4: What kind of hat was it called?
6: A houndstooth hat.
5: Mm. Oh, yeah, it's a great kind of hat. You don't have any houndstooth hats?
4: I do not own any.
5: Oh, man. Sam's a big hack. I bet he has one. Let's go SEC coaches for 200, Alex.
6: SEC coaches for 200, Mr. Donovan. Who is currently the longest tenured head coach in the SEC?
5: Pat. Who is Kirby Smart?
4: Wow.
5: Let's go.
4: It's pretty crazy.
5: I wasn't that confident about it, but yeah, let's go SEC coaches for 300, Alex.
6: SEC coaches for 300, Mr. Donovan. How many new coaches are there in the SEC this year?
5: Pat.
4: Aaron.
6: Pat?
5: There are six.
4: Yeah. Yep.
6: Pat, a runaway freight
4: train. He's running away.
5: Suck it, Trebek.
4: Name him for extra bonus.
5: Let's go SEC coaches for, let me pull up my prep work here. Let's go see SEC coaches for 400.
6: SEC coaches for 400. This coach, known as the old ball coach, came to prominence running his fun and gun offense.
5: Who is Steve Spurrier?
4: That was an easy one. I don't know. That's
5: 1,000 to nothing so far. I'm shocked so far.
4: I'm like
5: by the start.
4: I'm just in like I need to say my name. Just say my name.
5: SEC coaches for $500.
6: Closing out the category, Mr. Donovan. This coach, nicknamed the Pirate, was known for masterminding the air raid offense.
4: Aaron.
6: That's Aaron.
5: Got me.
4: Who is Mike Leach?
5: Yep.
6: He's on the board.
4: I'm on
6: that
4: the board.
6: Is it for SEC coaches. This is so much better than FIFA.
4: If I'm going to get the one and only one, the 500 is the one to get.
5: It's true. Like, but someone has gotten every one of these right. And we could, I think we might have had five right total in the
6: I was going to say, I think
5: one.
6: There's more combined points, notwithstanding Final Jeopardy so far, than all three FIFAs combined.
4: SEC Mr. coaches is off the list.
6: SEC coaches is done.
4: Let's go with SEC rivalries for 100, please, Sam.
6: SEC rivalries for 100. Mr. Jacobson, this is the name of the game held annually between Georgia and Florida.
5: The world's largest cocktail game.
4: Like, you shouldn't have finished it. Once he said Pat, you shouldn't have finished the sentence. You didn't even say anything.
6: That's
5: I was going to go that way either way.
4: That's unbelievable. All right, Pat.
6: Board's team, Mr. Donovan.
4: Okay, yeah. All right.
5: 200 SEC rivalries.
6: SEC rivalries for 200. This game's name should leave no one confused as to when Alabama and Tennessee play every year.
4: Alabama and Tennessee play.
5: I don't remember this one.
6: I was looking for the third Saturday in October, gentlemen.
4: I like that, though, that whatever you just did to us, I know it meant we didn't have enough time left, but it was kind of cool.
5: Yeah, that was awesome.
6: Board is still yours, Mr. Donovan.
5: For 300.
6: This in-state rivalry could be confused as a breakfast joint when Ole Miss and Mississippi State face off.
5: Oh, what the hell? Like, this one I know, and it's just like,
4: I'm bad with these rivalry names, the names of the games.
6: Gentlemen, I was looking for what is the Egg Bowl?
4: Yes.
5: That's right.
4: That one's annoying. That's annoying.
5: Yeah.
4: I don't like this. Get out of this category.
5: SEC rivalries for 400.
4: We'll get rid of it.
5: Oh, that was 400. 500.
4: No, that was for
6: No, that was 300. Right, we do have 400. Gentlemen, this game returns for the first time since 2021 when Texas takes on Texas A&M.
4: Oh, no. I wasn't going for that one. Texas against Texas A&M. Aggie. I wanted you to say Oklahoma.
5: I think that might be what I was thinking of, too.
4: What is it?
6: Mr. Donovan?
5: What is the Red River rivalry?
6: Nope, that's not. That's Oklahoma. I was looking for what is the Lone Star Showdown, gentlemen?
4: Yeah. I wanted the Red River rivalry, and you couldn't give it to me.
5: That's what I thought.
4: That's what I wanted.
5: I wasn't confident with it.
6: Oklahoma, I guess now in the SEC, so that would have worked, but
4: yeah.
6: That's a Big 12 rivalry, in my opinion. Do you want to close it out for 500, gentlemen?
5: Yeah, let's close
4: it out. Let's get rid of
6: for 500 SEC rivalries, arguably one of the most famous rivalries in college football. This game is played the weekend before Thanksgiving between Alabama and Auburn.
4: Yeah. Iron Bowl.
5: Yep. Damn. I had it right there, too.
4: All right, so I got 1,000, you got 1,100. All right, I'm right there. That was not listen, you shouldn't have said anything. You shouldn't have said anything about us doing well because then we totally tore it up right there. That was horrible.
6: Mr. Jacobson, board to you.
5: It's on you, man.
4: All right, let's go. Sorry, SEC champions for 100.
6: SEC champions for 100. This team won the most recent SEC championship game.
5: Pat, who is Georgia?
4: It was a good one.
5: So let's go to SEC champions for 200.
6: SEC champs for 200, gentlemen. This team won the first ever SEC championship game.
5: Who's Alabama?
6: Can you give me a year as well for bonus points?
5: I have no idea. Yeah, no.
4: He doesn't want the bonus.
6: The answer is 1992.
5: That was 200, right?
6: It was indeed.
4: Was.
5: Let's take SEC champions for 300, Alex.
4: Got a little roll here, Donovan.
6: These two teams have played each other the most times in the SEC championship game.
4: Aaron, in the SEC championship game, let's go Alabama-Georgia.
6: Nope, not Alabama-Georgia.
5: Let's go Alabama-Florida.
4: Wow.
5: All right, let's...
6: 10 times the two have met, just for those listening at home.
5: Thank you. I like this category. Let's wrap it up for 500. SEC champions for 500.
4: No, we have 400 still, right?
6: You have 400 as well.
5: Oh, my bad. All right, I messed up the scoring, too. I thought that was 400. Sorry. 400.
6: This school has won the most SEC championship games.
5: Pat. Alabama.
4: There's still 500 there, so...
5: Yeah, let's do that one for 500.
6: Closing it out, gentlemen, this coach has won the most SEC championships.
5: Pat, who is Nick Saban? That was 500, right?
6: It was. Yeah. You have closed out the SEC championship category.
5: Yeah, it's 2,600 to 1,000. Currently, let's go to SEC Heisman winners for 100, please.
6: SEC Heisman winners. You guys saving my favorite category for last, huh? SEC, you said for 100, Mr. Donovan?
5: Yes, please.
6: SEC Heisman winners for 100. In 2010, this JUCO transfer led...
4: Aaron, who is Cam Newton? Yeah.
5: That's what I was
6: saying. The rest of that question was to lead the Auburn Tigers to a national championship.
4: Sorry,
6: for those
4: I just
6: got to
4: start saying
6: home.
4: Aaron. I have to start saying
6: No, you're
4: Aaron.
6: Good. We're just... I want the people at home to learn some SEC ball.
4: I know. No, I'm with you. I just keep getting shell-shocked because he's like, Pat, and I have no time to process. I just got to say Aaron.
5: I mean, I've known the answer.
4: I know. I got to say Aaron.
6: Jacobson, the board is yours.
4: 200 SEC Heisman winners.
6: In 2019, this quarterback threw for almost 5,700 yards and 60 touchdowns.
4: No. Aaron, who is Joe Burrow?
5: It's a great app.
4: Let's go Heisman winners for 500.
6: Oh, he's skipping up to the big boy.
5: Wow.
6: In 2015, this Alabama workhorse won the Heisman.
5: Travis Henry?
6: Nope, not Travis Henry. Would you like the rest of the question, Mr. Jacobson?
4: Yes, I would.
6: This Alabama workhorse won the Heisman as a running back and is the last running back to have won the award.
5: I still would have given the same answer.
4: Well, you would have been wrong because it would have been Derrick Henry.
5: Oh, damn it.
4: Derrick Henry, yeah. Who is Derrick Henry? Yeah, for 500. That's why you would have been wrong. All right,
5: Travis
4: that's
5: Henry
4: 500.
5: Crying out loud.
4: Let's go.
5: Antonio Winfield would be disappointed in me.
4: Let's go. SEC Heisman winners for 400, please.
6: SEC Heisman winners for 400. In 2012, this QB, known for his creativity, became only the second player in school history to win the Heisman before being drafted by the Browns the following season.
4: Aaron? Who is Baker Mayfield?
6: Nope, not Baker Mayfield.
5: He said 2012, right?
4: Yeah.
6: Yep, 2012.
5: I don't know. Yeah, I don't know.
6: The answer I was looking for, who is Mr. Money Manziel in the Texas A&M Aggies?
5: I do not know that.
4: All right, let's keep it rolling. SEC Heisman winners 300. Get that off the board.
6: Closing it out, 300. In 1982, this running back almost single-handedly carried his team to a perfect season before losing to Penn State in the Sugar Bowl.
4: Oh, my gosh.
5: 82?
6: Yes, sir, 1982.
5: Pat, who is Herschel Walker?
4: That was great.
5: How much was that for?
4: 300.
5: 300?
4: So a score now, to update people, SEC Jeopardy. Pat's got 2,900. I've got 1,800. And we have SEC mascots, all the categories.
5: You know how I like to do it. Let's start with 100.
6: This is the mascot name, not the school mascot, the mascot name of the Alabama Crimson Tide.
4: What's that stupid mascot?
6: We saw him at...
4: I saw him with the dumb head. I saw him with his head off. It was like an elephant with his head off.
5: Definitely an elephant. What the name of the elephant is, I have no
4: idea. I hate that thing so much.
5: Pat, who is Dumbo?
6: The answer I was looking for, who is Big Al?
4: Big Al.
5: Right. I hope that's not what all these are.
4: Big Al.
5: We're not gonna
4: all right, let's keep rolling. Right, Pat? You're going to do it your way?
5: 200. Yep, sorry.
6: This is the school mascot for Vanderbilt.
4: Aaron, a Commodore.
5: That was 200, right?
4: So yes. What is a Commodore? Literally, I don't even know. What is it? Aaron, let's go SEC mascots for 300, please.
6: This school's live mascot isn't the same as the university's actual mascot.
4: Aaron.
5: Live mascot.
4: This live mascot.
6: This is a live animal that comes onto the field before the game. Not the same as their actual mascot.
5: A pat. No.
4: It's not a gator. It's not a bulldog. It's not a tiger.
5: They have an actual bulldog.
4: Yeah, right.
5: Yeah.
4: Right.
5: Arkansas.
6: Nope, not Arkansas. They do have a live hog.
4: Aaron.
5: Is it a Razorback, though?
6: It's a Russian boar, actually.
4: Aaron.
6: Yes, sir.
4: Who is Texas?
6: No, the answer I was looking for, who is Auburn and their bald eagle, but they are the Auburn Tigers.
4: That's a good war. Yeah,
5: that's right. War eagle.
4: It is pretty, pretty dumb. They say war eagle. Let's go to 400. Let's do SC Mascots 400.
6: I'll give you a little bit of time leeway on this one, but how many SEC schools out of the 16 have a live mascot?
4: Aaron. What is 7?
5: I was going to go 7, too.
6: Nope. Pat, do you want to answer?
5: What is 5?
6: No, the answer, what is 11?
5: 11!
4: All right, one more. 500 SEC mascots before Final Jeopardy.
6: Closing it out for 500. List the three schools that share the same mascot in the SEC.
4: Aaron. LSU Tigers. Auburn Tigers. And the...
5: Is there a time limit here?
4: Yeah, there is, and I'm going to screw it up. It's Clemson's line. I'm done. Who's the steal it, Pat?
5: Missouri, baby.
4: Oh, my God.
5: How many points was that one? 300?
6: 500.
5: That was the 5?
4: Yeah.
5: Oh, wow.
4: I was one away. I was a Missouri away. That was dumb.
5: All right, 3,400 to 2,000.
4: Final Jeopardy.
5: I couldn't believe, I'm like, he's going to get this.
4: I just brain farted.
5: Yeah, well, I know what that's like.
4: Took too much of a Drinkowitz.
6: All right, gentlemen, are you ready Final Jeopardy?
5: Yeah, you don't have a pen, do you?
4: I'm doing it on my...
5: Okay.
4: On here, computer.
5: I got it.
6: All right, gentlemen, Final Jeopardy question. The category is SEC football history.
4: Okay.
5: Okay.
6: The question is, this SEC school is the only program to produce 3 Heisman Trophy winners, a quarterback, a running back, and a cornerback.
4: Can you one more time repeat the question?
6: This SEC school is the only program to produce 3 Heisman Trophy winners, a quarterback, running back, and cornerback.
4: All right. I probably got it wrong. Pat,
5: you're in the lead. You got to go first.
4: No, you're
5: in the lead. You got to go first.
4: That makes no sense. You just said it.
5: I bid 1,000, and I went with Alabama.
4: I bid 2,000, and I went with Texas, and I do not feel strongly with it.
6: The answer, what is Auburn?
5: Wow.
6: With Bo Jackson.
5: Oh, yeah.
6: Cam Newton and Pat Sullivan, sorry.
4: Trying to find out who that defensive player was.
5: You bid all of it?
4: Yeah, I bet all of it.
5: Wow.
4: Yeah, I lost.
6: Thank you for playing SEC Jeopardy, gentlemen.
5: 1,000.
4: Yeah, I would have lost either way. Yeah. All right, that was fun. What a fun time. What a time to be alive here at SEC Media Days. Once again, Nick Wise is going to come on after us at Rock Riley at 10 o'clock. We're going to have Roman Harper joining us at the end of the show here. But I want to get back into what we saw yesterday with the Rays, because they won 4-2, and it was for them to watch Boston and the Yankees have doubleheaders yesterday. They both split. It's been an important series for the Rays, who have now won 3
5: Absolutely.
4: Straight games, just to kind of quell everyone and pacify and soothe the nerves of everyone who've been extremely on edge.
5: I'm not worried about the nerves of anybody outside of that clubhouse, right? Like, I'm worried about what they're feeling in that clubhouse, and you can't, in my opinion, go lose 6-7 in a row and not get a little bit nervous, right?
4: Yeah, but yesterday was a big day. Also, they had a huge signing as they officially signed shortstop Grady Emerson. He was the number 2 overall pick in this year's draft. and they agreed to a $9.75 million signing bonus. It is the highest draft bonus in history for a high school player, the second highest for any player behind this year's number one overall pick. So the Rays putting down the money because this is a guy who they expect to be a big part of their future.
5: Yeah.
4: And immediately becomes one of the top prospects in all of baseball.
5: And immediately becomes the top prospect in the Rays system. And I was surprised by that. Like, I knew that this kid was highly looked at, but to me, you know, without a kid playing a single minor league game, to immediately be elevated to being the top prospect on a team where we know they've got a good farm system, it says a ton about what they believe he's going to be, and not just what they believe he's going to be, but what everybody believes he's going to be.
4: We've heard the comparisons to Bobby Witt Jr., and
5: I would take that.
4: And if he comes anything close to a Bobby Witt Jr.,
5: I would take that.
4: Yeah, and I don't want to think too far ahead into the future, but if you do think about what, if they get the job done and do it right, obviously the stadium is the most important thing. The second most important thing is locking in Junior Caminero for long term. If you have Junior Caminero and a successful Emerson on the left side.
5: A kid who looks like Bobby Witt Jr.
4: Right, on the left side of the infield, hopefully the head on his shoulders to go with it. As we know, a previous potential superstar shortstop did not have the head on his shoulders. Then you have a very bright future for a long time for the Rays, and it would be intertwining with the new stadium. It would be really, really good for them.
5: It would be incredible. And I think that, you know, that's part of what the plan was right away this offseason, was like, yeah, we want to be good right now. But there's no doubt they're eyeing 2029 as a time where they want to be set up to be great, want to be set up to be World Series contenders or favorites heading into that season. Because if you can do that, if you can open a new ballpark with a team that is that talented, it will be just so unbelievable.
4: And that's why you have to have faith in this new ownership group. Because I think they understand, they see the future, they see what they need to do to make sure that it all comes together at the right time. And a lot of these guys that are involved, they're smart businessmen. They've been doing this. You know, Babby's been involved in baseball for a very long time.
5: Yep.
4: So, you know, it's something that I think is a good sign. Now, this is just kind of where the value is of some of these draft picks, but the Rays aren't picking, making that pick and making that investment without feeling good about that.
5: Yeah, no doubt about it. And like I said, if you become the top prospect on a team that is a very good farm system the second you're drafted, it says just about everything they need to know. And it's, you know, you've got a couple of good catching prospects right now, which is, it's been a little while since we've been able to say that for the Rays. Like, they are really setting up, like you were
7: little
5: saying,
7: while
5: to go into, well, you're right, for the existence of the franchise, basically. But you can, you really have an opportunity to go into that ballpark with a roster that might be just outstanding. And, you know, we haven't said, even in the years that we've believed in the Rays, we've never really said, hey, the roster is just outstanding.
4: So we'll get back into the Rays as they will be taking on the Blue Jays, trying to get the sweep today, and then a big series starting with the Guardians. We actually have some tickets to give away.
5: I was going
4: to
5: say, should we give out a bunch of tickets today?
4: We should give out a couple pairs of tickets today, yes.
5: Yeah, no doubt about it. You want to start right now?
4: Yes. Let's. Yes.
5: How many earned runs last night for Griffin Jacks in his six innings pitch last night?
4: That will
5: first be first person who calls and tells Sam Cohen. You're winning a pair of race tickets to see them take on the Cleveland Indians on July 20th. Sorry, the Guardians on July 21st.
4: 888-388-0957. That's 888-388-0957. And then, that was trivia. We'll be giving away a pair of tickets a little bit later on. If you've been listening to something we said on the show today, or we might say it, you'll have a chance to win those pair of tickets a little bit later on. But if you want to win those now, 888-388-0957. But yes, finish up the series with the Blue Jays. Hopefully a sweep today. That game just after 3 o'clock. You know where to hear that. Right here on WDAE, right after our Media Days coverage here at the SEC Media Days. And then they take on that big series against the Guardians, which should be an interesting one here coming up. But we've got a lot to get to, as we do have to get to what happened yesterday. It made news as we saw right in front of our face, something big happened here at SEC Media Days, and it started to make some national news. That will lead off today's top headlines coming up next.
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6: They're brought to you by Storm Smart. The Rays back in action yesterday, as we were just talking about. Rays win. 4-2, good guys. Victor Mesa Jr., been a quiet surprise, only hitting 231, but it feels like he is as clutch as the day is long, gentlemen.
4: People stepping up. That's what this Rays team's all about, is people stepping up, and it's good to see Victor Mesa Jr. Stepping up as well, and it's just next man up. Whoever, you know, guy, they've dealt with injuries. Outfield was a position I thought of depth going into the season. I still think they have depth because of guys like Victor Mesa Jr. stepping up in big situations.
5: Aaron, you've been beating the drum about other guys getting it done all season long, and you just look at last night. Mesa drives in Simpson. Simpson ends up driving in Diaz. You know, you do get one on a walk, but Mesa Jr. again drives in Caminero later in the game. Like, it's the other guys, like you've been saying.
6: Great movie with Will Ferrell and Mark Wahlberg as well. Very,
5: you know what?
6: Great.
5: It's a very good movie.
4: Is it?
5: Yeah,
6: very
5: I
6: funny.
5: Like it a lot.
4: Is that John Daly?
6: Gator don't play no.
5: No
6: can
4: we
5: way.
4: Can we get John? Did you have a second? Does John have a second?
5: Yeah, we'd love to get John Daly on
4: we'd
5: the
4: love
5: show.
4: John we're Tampa guys there? Too. Yeah.
6: Oh.
4: He's a Goon Squad favorite on the Pat and Aaron show.
5: I know. There's very few guys that we want on the show more than John Daly.
4: It makes sense with Arkansas. Yeah. Him being here, I think his son still plays golf at Arkansas. Or
6: no, professional now.
4: He's a professional. Oh, wow. He graduated now. All right, good for him. But, yeah, John Daly's around. We'd love to get John Daly on this show. That's really the only get that we need today.
5: That's it.
6: When I get there, I'll try to work some magic.
5: We do have Roman Harper on 10 minutes before the show ends. Actually, it's supposed to be like 4 minutes before the show ends, but we're going to stretch a little bit because we don't want to be rude to Roman Harper, but... Yeah, right. John Daly would be great.
0: I mean, no one's on the floor right now, so I'm absolutely going to try to get John Daly on.
6: Did he just walk by you guys?
0: Yeah, he literally just walked by us. So no one's on the floor. Like, he gave us a what up and an acknowledgement. He went straight to the Arkansas radio.
5: Which makes sense.
0: Which makes total sense, and then we'll try to get him after.
6: Well, somebody... maybe they'll put him in the main ballroom, and I could see John Daly's phone going off. That feels like it would be very on brand. There was a minor incident during Coach Sumrall's intro press conference to SEC Media Days yesterday. You guys
5: I think
6: were
5: even
6: in there.
5: Incident is too far, you know.
6: You guys were there when it. Well, I guess it could have turned into an incident. I should say. Just take a listen. What happened during Coach Sumrall's press conference yesterday?
1: How things were going to unfold, and. You'd be kicked out of our team meeting. I swear, like, you're lucky I'm not going to throw this freaking podium right now. It drives me crazy.
0: That was it. That was it. And what had happened was I was there. Pat was there. We were sitting right next to it when it happened. Some guy's phone went off, and guess what? Could have been a girl or a guy. I have no idea because that person was not in the room. They
5: you
0: left.
5: Ever been
0: the-
5: a, you ever been around a girl who has a hip-hop ringtone?
0: I don't know.
5: I've not.
0: I mean, so maybe it was a guy. Either way, there was a phone that was left there. Whoever's phone it was, they left the room, the conference room. The conference is going on. Somebody had to go over to the phone that wasn't theirs and turn off the volume. It was a weird moment, but a funny moment from Coach Sumrall. And people on Twitter and social media twisted it, and they took it the wrong way, and they started attacking Coach Sumrall. I bet Sumrall was so shocked. When he got off the podium and saw the reaction on Twitter, he was probably like, what is going on? Why? Or
5: idiots.
0: If he heard about it. And I think he did because I saw him respond to some of it.
5: Really?
0: Tom Crean, I think he responded to him, who

0: overall, I loved Summerall yesterday. Everything he had to say. I have for a long time. There's something about how blunt he is, but I love the energy from John Summerall, and I love the bluntness.
1: Do we have breaking news, Sam Cohen?
2: I don't know if it's breaking news, more of a crazy news that was on Twitter, as always, trying to see if anything comes up throughout the show. How about this interesting comparison that just popped up? Baker Mayfield and Patrick Mahomes. I don't think anyone would really put Baker on Mahomes' level, but here's some interesting stats for you. Some Sammy stats on a Thursday morning. In their last 35 starts, Baker Mayfield, 10,874 yards, 87-33 touchdown to interception ratio. Patrick Mahomes, 11,472 yards, so almost 500 more, and a 73-35 touchdown to interception ratio. Completion percentage, Baker gets the edge at 66.5 to Mahomes 66.2, and a passer rating for Baker of 98.6 to Mahomes 92.4. Guys, Baker Mayfield better than Patrick Mahomes.
0: Is this an example of how good Baker is, or how much Patrick Mahomes has fallen off the last couple of years?
1: It's a very good question.
2: How good Baker is?
1: I think it's a little bit of both. I think Baker's a good quarterback. I think Patrick Mahomes, not overrated. You don't win the Super Bowls he's won, and you can be called overrated, but I think more so he's moving in the going on the downward trajectory of his career on the backside of it, which I think for a lot of people is happening a lot faster than we ever would have thought. And it's the difference between potentially the quarterbacks like Tom Brady, the elite ones that take care of their body at the next level, and guys like Patrick Mahomes who might not take care of his body the same way.
0: Yeah, and that's the thing. I think that's the better comparison, really, because everybody just kind of assumed that he was going to become Tom Brady, right? Like, you win early, you're just going to keep winning, and you're just going to keep getting better. And the league usually doesn't allow for that. And that it's really an example. I'm glad you brought up Tom Brady. It's more an example of anything else of how special he was,
1: yeah.
0: How hard it is to have that kind of longevity at that level of play. And Patrick Mahomes is a great example because he's the best quarterback we've seen in a generation. There's no question about it. But he's also tailing off of that.
1: It's a difference between, you know, LeBron James and somebody whose career peters out in their 30s. LeBron James has put the money to take care of his body and works very hard at taking care of his body.
2: Lastly, here at 7 o'clock in the headlines, gentlemen, we heard some more news about Tarek Skubal per Ken Rosenthal. Said the Tigers are seeking a controllable starting pitcher as part of any Tarek Skubal trade. Potential fits include, and on that list of about six or seven pitchers, how about one Ian Seymour? I don't know about you guys. I would send that trade faster than you could possibly imagine.
1: Like a 1v1?
2: It wouldn't be a 1-for-1, but the fact that Seymour is being mentioned, A, it speaks to how good the Rays have been in developing him as a starter, but also the fact that the Tigers are even looking at him is crazy.
1: I think what you just said, the first thing you said is perfect. I mean, like, it just says what a great job the Rays have done to turn him into that starting piece, which could be even an asset that you could trade. And if it's him and a middle-of-the-road prospect for Skubal, even though we know it's a rental, it's a no-freaking-brainer.
0: You know damn well it's not going to be Ian Seymour and a middle-of-the-road prospect.
1: I know.
0: Ian Seymour, as much as it would be, you know, shocking that that's something that they would accept as part of the trade, or maybe a little bit surprising, and a great example of how well the Rays have developed him, without question, I also think he is not even close to being the main part of a deal for Tarek Skubal. Like, if they were to trade for Skubal, it's going to be, if it were Seymour, it would be Seymour, and I would imagine two top prospects, not one middle-of-the-road prospect. I would think two top prospects and Seymour to get it done for Skubal.
1: What if it was a Joe Boyle straight up, Joe Boyle and Seymour, both of them?
0: Bye-bye.
2: I'd light the cannon fuse and shoot those guys out of a cannon.
1: Yeah. Just remember, Joe Boyle was part of what was a big trade for the Rays a couple years ago. He was supposed to be the guy that evolved into a really high-quality starting pitcher.
0: Well, you don't have to wait for Skubal to evolve, dude.
1: Yeah, I agree. Like, but it's a rental. I mean? Like, you just got to keep in mind, it's a rental.
0: Yeah, but again, I don't think that that's the trade they're accepting either.
2: No, it would be absolutely bonkers.
0: If you trade for Skubal, you will give up someone you don't want to give up.

0: That's a fact.
1: Unless
0: you
1: everyone
0: will give up someone you don't want to give up.
1: Unless everyone bands together
0: and go, oh yeah, we didn't really lose anybody.
1: Well, that is today's top headlines, brought to you by Storm Smart. Storm Smart, be smart, be safe, be Storm Smart, gentlemen.
2: Thank you. I think trying to get John Daly on the show, I think that is a good idea. We're going to attempt to get John Daly on the show, but even if we can't. We're going to play Good Idea or Bad Idea. That's coming up next on the Pat and Aaron Show. But I want to tell you about Trajan Wealth and what they can do for your future, your financial future. 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We talk about what my goals are, what's happening in my life, and that's where we work around that. 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
2: Having a great time here at the Media Days for the SEC kickoff week as we're getting closer and closer to college football. Pat and Aaron show right now. Aaron Jacobson with Pat Donovan. We've got Tim Barnard back at the studio. He's taken over as Sam Cohen is coming over to experience Media Days over here for the SEC and get Lane Kiffin, a little press conference from Lane Kiffin a little later on. And we've got Rock Riley who just came in. He's taken over with Nick Wise at 10 o'clock. Rock is efforting. He saw John Daly as well. He's efforting to get John Daly on with us. I want to get John Daly on the Pat and Aaron show. But before that.
0: Yeah, that's a good idea right there.
2: Time for good idea or bad idea. Take it away, Tim.
20: All right. What's up, guys? And let's start off. Good idea, bad idea. Trading two top 100 picks for Scoobal who are not named Guillen or Bodine.
0: I'm so torn on this. I really am.
2: It's a bad idea. It's a bad idea. I'm not trading my top prospects. And I know Theo Guillen and I know Caden Bodine. Those guys are, for me, untouchable. But there's some other guys that I just don't want to see go in this farm system. I really like what the Rays are doing. A name that's not involved in that is Flewelling. I don't want to see him go, as he just had a huge, what we just saw at the All-Star weekend, All-Star week, he had a huge showing. So, no, I'm not trading any of them. Bad idea. I'm
0: very confused by you, because we did over-under yesterday, and it was over-under a major splash move that the Rays were going to make, and you took the over.
2: It was a half.
0: And then you said, yeah, so basically one major move. And then with Nick Wise later in the show, later in the day, I saw you with Nick Wise and Rock Riley, and you said, they're going to be minor buyers at the deadline. And making a big splash move does not make you a minor buyer at the deadline, in my opinion. And, to me, I think that they're looking to do it. I think they might do it. And you know what? If it doesn't include those two guys, I think it's a good idea.
2: You can make a big splash without trading top prospects. You can do that.
0: It's not common.
2: Like, for Luis Arraez,
0: it would make them minor buyers.
2: For Luis Arraez, I'm not giving up top prospects. I'm giving up they're going to want a good haul for him, but it doesn't mean I'm parting ways with my top prospects.
0: So just outside the top 100 prospects is what you're willing to trade.
2: Because
0: that was the question. Two guys within the top 100.
2: I'd have to look at the list. But the point for me is I'm not parting ways with major, major assets to bring in a rental for Scoobal. I'm not doing it. Not for Scoobal.
0: All we do is pack up assets. We love ourselves some assets. Eventually, you got to use
2: them. Yeah, but like that makes no sense. If we're looking here specifically in this situation for good idea, bad idea, it's for Tarek Skubal. And I'm not giving up a top prospect for a rental in Tarek Skubal. It makes no sense to me.
20: The everybody after Kaden Bodine is out of the top 100, just FYI.
2: So there you go. That's it. Those are the only. So basically, there's no one else.
20: So basically,
2: would you trade Theo Gillen or Kaden Bodine for Tarek Skubal? Is the question. The answer is no. Bad idea.
0: But it said not named those two guys. So I don't. It's very confusing. Anyways, let's move on.
20: All right. Yeah. Let's.
2: Sam's not here to answer for it. So let's move on.
20: Yeah. All right. Good idea. Bad idea. Changing what your expectations and thoughts are. Seeing Rays sign Emerson to second biggest signing bonus ever.
2: It's a good idea. The Rays are here to stay. I believe that. And they're looking towards the future, and they're looking towards future stars. One of the pieces of the puzzle will be locking up a guy who's already arrived in Junior Caminero. Well, you got to sign your top prospects when you draft them. And getting a guy and locking him in like Emerson, you're going to have to pay him to do it. It's what that slot in the draft is calling for, and the Rays did it, and I commend them for it.
0: I think it's a bad idea. I don't think it changes anything. And listen, I hope this is a better ownership group when it comes to spending money as we move forward. I hope a lot of things, but just because you signed the second overall draft pick doesn't tell me that you've changed anything. Like, if you have the pick, are you going to not sign him? Are you just going to have a player that good and allow him to go? So, like, it's what you have to do in that position. So why would that tell me that anything has changed just because they've done something you literally have to do? To me, I hope there's a lot of change, but signing this kid tells me absolutely nothing when it comes to whether or not there will be.
20: Yeah, I agree with you, Pat. It's nice, it's cool, but at the end of the day, he's
2: still
20: a prospect.
2: Don't be agreeing with one idea or the other, right? Yeah, Tim?
20: Coming in hot today. Good idea, bad idea. Thinking the Big Ten is the better thinking the Big Ten is the better football conference than the SEC.
0: It's a good idea. Listen, at the end of the day, the SEC is a deeper conference. But do we have to call Jim Mora? Hello? You play to win the game. You play to win championships. And for the last 3 years, not only, and we keep talking about this, right? Not only has it been a Big Ten team for the last 3 years winning the national championship, it's been three different teams winning the national championship out of the Big Ten. If the goal is to win it all, and you bet your ass in the SEC it is, then it's the Big Ten right now.
2: I think it's a bad idea to think the Big Ten is a better football conference than the SEC. Yes, they've won the last three titles, but the SEC is loaded. They've got the players. They've got the coaches. Yeah, their schedule is a little bit tougher than some of the major teams in the Big Ten. Now, both of them, now here's why it's a bad idea overall. They are both elite. The Big Ten and the SEC. That's college football. That I am sure of. We can pick hairs here and there to decide which conference is better, but both of them are elite.
20: Oh, 1,000%. And the schedule is a lot harder, Aaron, than the Big Ten. But yeah.
2: Oh, now good. I like that. He came and he gave me an agree. Yeah. He agreed with me. Did you? He's even. Equal love.
20: Exactly. Good idea, bad idea. Bucks announced yesterday the return of the 76 jersey.
2: That's a good idea. They looked awesome, and they give the fans a little bit something to be excited for. This is why Pat and a lot of hardcore football fans love football in the NFL so much. There's always little tidbits, little this, little that. There's always news. There's always news cycle. And even if it's something as small as a jersey, that they're going to wear during the season, that is something that gets the fans excited.
0: I do love constant football news and constant Buccaneer news, but when a team is wearing or if a team is wearing a jersey is not part of why I love the game. I love the old school throwback uniforms. As a guy who almost refuses to wear white because I will ruin it, as we were joking about our tablecloth yesterday, like how long until this thing's ruined, like I personally prefer the solid color, the orange, like the full-on orange. But hey, they look great in them either way, and I do love the white helmet with your boy on the side.
20: All right, we got time for two more. Okay, good idea, bad idea. The Bucks drafting a quarterback next offseason, even if they sign Baker to a multi-year deal.
2: That is a bad idea. If you sign Baker Mayfield to a multi-year deal, it means that you're committed to Baker for the future after this season. And even if you're using a third round, fourth round, fifth round pick, which can be very important, or a late round pick, you're either wasting a pick on a guy that probably isn't going to be a quarterback for your team and hoping that that guy develops into a top quarterback, which is very rare, or you're using a top pick to get a quarterback, which if you've locked in Baker Mayfield, I don't think that's a very smart move.
0: Listen, I like what they have behind him with Browning as well, so I think that you're going to be okay if he ends up getting dinged up, but at the end of the day, I think it's a good idea, right? I don't want to spend an early pick on a draft pick because on a quarterback, because I think your early picks should help you win right away. I can't remember who it was. Somebody said you should probably draft a quarterback at some point every single year until you land on a good one. I don't know if I subscribe to that, but we always say it in this league. You're a team with a great quarterback or a team looking for a great quarterback, and the Bucs are not a team with a great quarterback. I love Baker Mayfield. I think he's the short-term answer, but he's getting up there and he gets hurt a lot. I would bring in guys that, who knows, could potentially shock the world in a couple of years, even if it means a middle to late round draft pick.
20: Yeah, I agree. And the last good idea, bad idea, being friends with the Tampa Bay Sports Commission because they put on these amazing events.
2: That's a great idea. That's a great idea. They really do an awesome job.
0: They call that a no-brainer is what they call that. It's not even a good idea or a bad idea. It's just a no-brainer.
2: They make it larger than life, that's for sure. And that is good idea, bad idea. Thank you, Tim. Good job.
20: Thank you, guys.
2: We're trying. John Daly's making the rounds. Rock Riley, give me like a head shake. How did things go with Rock Riley? Good, bad, or we don't know?
0: With Rock Riley?
2: Good, or with John Daly, yeah. He's still talking with Arkansas. So we are on it. We're going to try to do it. When we return, we're going to try to get John Daly on, and we're going to tell you why, if you're a Gators fan, you are going to fall in love with Coach Summerall. A very interesting day yesterday hearing from Coach Summerall. That's all coming up next on the Pat and Aaron Show.
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23: Some good news on the Gandy Bridge eastbound approaching mid-span or so. It looks like that crash has been cleared. All lanes are open. Still very heavy, though, volume getting over towards the Tampa side. Accident 275 northbound approaching Ashley Drive with some possible lane blockage. And Fowler Avenue, a multi-vehicle crash eastbound approaching 301. Left lane is blocked. Get traffic info around the clock by searching News Radio WFLA on iHeartRadio. I'm Pat Largo.
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11: Some isolated showers and thunderstorms today. Sunny and hot with a high in the mid-90s. More showers tonight, mostly clear, with a low of 77. Get news, traffic, and weather around the clock when you set News Radio WFLA as a preset on the iHeartRadio app. I'm Pat Largo.
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0: Hour number three of the Pat and Aaron Show, live from SEC Media Days. We've been here all week. It's the final day today. Lane Kiffin will be speaking in about an hour. We're efforting John Daly here on the show. He's down the hall talking to Arkansas. I want to remind you, our coverage out here at SEC Media Days, brought to you by Brandon Honda, where every team has an MVP. Make Brandon Honda yours season after season. Start your lineup with BrandonHonda.com. So, unbelievable couple days out here and an unbelievable few days for your Tampa Bay Rays coming out of the four-game sweep, I should say, at the hands of the Boston Red Sox, including that doubleheader as we came out of the All-Star break. They've now won three in a row and look for a four-game sweep of their own today in Toronto, 3:07 first pitch. You can hear that, of course, right here on 95.7 WDAE, but we talked about it a little earlier. Aaron's been beating the drum. And it's part of the reason why I've come around to starting to believe in this baseball team after having very little belief coming into the season that this team and this lineup was frankly good enough to be competitive in the American League. Not only are they competitive, they've got the best record in the American League. And like I said, Aaron's been beating the drum, and it really has been because of the other guys. Even though Junior Caminero's been very good, Jonathan Aranda, and I know him and Yandy Diaz struggling a little bit right now, but you know, we call them the big three for a reason, but you look at a lot of wins, and they look like last night, where you get a couple of RBIs from Jose Mesa Jr. on a couple of singles in the second and sixth inning.
28: Victor Mesa.
0: What did I say?
28: Jose. What's going on with you today?
0: I don't know.
28: What is going on with you?
0: I don't know. I am tired. But
28: you were very tired today.
0: Yeah, I might have a... Maybe that guy earlier was right when he said I'm having a stroke.
28: Are you foggy?
2: I'm just asking.
0: I mean, maybe.
2: Name thing today, usually, like, it's not, usually not as bad. Not as this bad. Yeah, this is pretty bad. Just like a real life conversation I'm having with you. Yeah, are you all right?
0: I hope so. I mean, I don't know.
2: I mean, he's been huge for this team. These role guys have been big. Yes. 0-for-9 yesterday from Aranda and Diaz. And, you know, I'm not really too concerned. If I had to be more concerned with one over the other, it would be Jonathan Aranda over Yandy Diaz. But I'm really not concerned. What is impressive to me is, like you were mentioning, Pat, it's the other guys. It's the bottom of the lineup. And you have to have the bottom of the lineup produce. And it doesn't mean they all have to hit home runs. It doesn't mean you have to have three games in a row of Mesa Jr. hitting a home run or Fortes coming up with bombs, even though Fortes has been so good for this team. You don't have to have the power from them. You just need them to come in there and produce and do their job at the plate and especially pick up the other guys, your superstars, when they're not having it.
0: Yep, and then even, you know, just working a great at-bat like you saw in the sixth inning to drive in that fourth run with a walk for, you know, Billy Williamson. It's just...
2: I will throw a podium at you. I will pick this podium up and I will throw it.
0: Yeah, Ben Williamson, of course, with the walk to drive in the fourth run of the game, and the Rays win eventually 4-2. They did get a home run from Kirk in the seventh inning, but just a very good game for the Rays, very good win for the Rays, and for me, you know, as much as we talk about those guys driving runs in and the guy stepping up in the lineup that we maybe didn't expect, boy, a guy I didn't expect to be stepping up in the rotation was Griffin Jacks, as we expected him to be at the back of the bullpen. Instead, they've turned him into a starter. For the most part, it's been very good. Not a great start the last time out, and I was wondering how he would bounce back from that. And I think, six innings with one run last night. A very good performance again from Griffin Jacks.
2: Yeah, I got a little worried, if I'm being quite honest. I got a little worried in that bottom half of the first inning there. Is, you know, you saw a walk that he gave up, and then Guerrero Jr. just missed that home run. He doubled off the wall in right field. And on the broadcast, they were talking like, it's only a matter of time before Guerrero starts to turn around and get hot, and because he has not been hitting the long ball this year, but he almost did. I'm glad it didn't, because it turned into just one run that inning, and then Jacks was really, really good throughout the rest of the outing.
0: And when you think about the bullpen early in the season, it was one of the things that we were very, very concerned about. And, you know, we kind of believed they'd find a way to figure it out. And now what I think, we've talked about the lineup. We've talked about the fact that Junior Caminero is a clutch guy. I think both those things, they make them more dangerous when you get to the playoffs. But when you've got the starting pitching that the Rays do, and then you can turn around and you've got Boozer, Kelly, and Baker at the back of the bullpen like we saw last night. Three guys that have just been outstanding this season. Now all of a sudden you can shorten that game for your starters. It just, it makes you very difficult to beat in the playoffs if you get the run support when you've got that kind of pitching and you know you can lean on the back end of your bullpen.
2: Once again, you're naming guys in the bullpen that we were not talking about most of them before the season. They stepped into that role. Baker doing so in an all-star level. Yes, Tim?
3: I was just going to say, I don't know about you guys, but when Kirk hit that home run in the bottom of the seventh last night, I wasn't worried at all.
2: I'll tell you what happened to me. I fell asleep. my girlfriend stayed over last night, which typically, like, during the work week, she doesn't.
0: This is a family show. You don't have to get into all those details.
2: And I fell asleep because, actually, I want to review. She just sent me videos of me snoring on the couch. I was so tired yesterday. It's been such a great, eventful week, but such a long week that I just was laying on the couch yesterday when had my gosh, I forgot what that kind of food is called now. Poke. I had a poke bowl. Yeah, I had a poke bowl.
0: Tuna? A little tuna poke?
2: Tuna, spicy tuna, and spicy salmon combo. You'd be proud of me. I knew you would be.
0: Well, I'm not a salmon guy.
2: I knew you wouldn't be proud of me. You'd be disappointed.
0: I usually do all the tunas. Like, whatever kind of tuna you have, give me the tuna.
2: Yeah, but I fell asleep. I missed that that portion of the game and watched the rest of it this morning. I mean, I was up. I was keeping my eyes open. But, no, I felt good. Listen, I felt good in this, to your point, Tim. You know, that's at the back end of the bullpen or at the game. I felt confident just going into the game. Like, Blue Jays do not look like a good team right now.
0: They're playing poorly.
2: Really bad baseball. They're really struggling. It's a comedy of errors it's been for them at points, at least recently. So for the team that had so much success last year, they're not having that success this year, and it's become, like I said, a comedy of errors.
0: So Aaron mentioned before the break, we were going to talk a little bit about new Florida head coach John Summerall. And we were in for the press conference yesterday. Of course, there was the hullabaloo that we talked about a little while ago about, you know, him joking that he was going to throw the podium because somebody's phone went off. But overall, and this is something that, you know, it's not just from being here yesterday watching John Summerall at the podium that has made me feel this way. I've really liked his bluntness from, I'd say, last season, really, when Tulane was, I can't remember exactly where they were put in the rankings, but he's like, I don't know how we're there. Yep. Like, we're not good enough. And he's just so open about the way he feels his football team is performing that, for me, I think Florida Gator fans are just going to fall. If they don't know, you know, as much about this guy, or they just, you know, they know who he is, but they haven't been paying attention. Like, I think Florida Gator fans are going to fall in love with John Summerall because
3: it might
0: not happen overnight, right, when it comes to competing in the SEC because of how stacked this conference is. But if it doesn't, you know he's going to hold himself and the team accountable.
28: Yeah, you were there, Tim. You were there with us. We were all sitting in that press conference. What did you think of Coach Summerall?
3: I was one of those guys, excuse me, who initially wanted Lane Kiffin. Like that was
0: where Klemte is.
28: And for people that, and you're a big Gators fan, correct?
3: Yeah, big Gator fan. I went to UF, graduated, all that. Worked for the football team as a recruiting assistant. And so I wanted Lane Kiffin because that was the big name. Then when John Summerall came in, I was okay with it, but I was definitely skeptical because he had the same career path as Billy Napier. But the more I've listened to John Summerall talk, and the more he just, you know, he has won the offseason. There, I don't think there's been a coach in the SEC who has had a better offseason than John Summerall with how passionate he is. He's not given that fake passion that you hear from some of the coaches. He has really gone head over heels. He is invested. He is into it. And yesterday, being able to be there in person absolutely proved it.
28: Yeah, I felt that from him. I felt that exact same vibe from him yesterday. He's a confident person. He's also, he can be loose at times.
0: Yep.
28: He can be serious at times. And I think you kind of have to have a balance of all of that to be successful, because you got to remember, you are coaching young men that are transitioning from where they were in high school, at home, with their families. Now they're in a different setting, a lot of them. And even though some have the experience in that setting, some don't, they're still young, young men. And you have to learn that balance between being fun, but also being disciplined. Yeah. And this is not the old school version of college football where you rule with an iron fist. You have to come in and rule with portions of the iron fist, but also you got to be able to be an approachable guy, and you got to be a locable guy.
0: If the portion of the fist is iron, what is the rest of the fist?
28: Play-Doh.
0: Play-Doh?
28: Yeah, Play-Doh. Right.
0: I was going to go clay.
28: Half Play-Doh,
0: you want to be adaptable.
28: Half
0: you
28: iron. As we've been talking about what a great job they this week, all the SEC week, has been.
0: Yeah.
28: We talk about the Tampa Sports Commission just doing such a tremendous job here as Lannis just walked by, who's running. He's the director of the Sports Commission.
0: Filling the massive shoes left open.
28: Creating his own shoes, his own Rob
0: Creating
28: Higgins
0: his own sneakers?
28: Yeah. Speaking of Rob Higgins, he quote tweeted me yesterday.
0: Did he?
28: Yeah, John Summerall.
0: Everybody's quote tweeting you.
28: Well, that's what happens when you come to SEC Media Week. All eyes
0: Nobody's
28: over
0: Coach tweeting me, Aaron.
28: Coach Summerall said, this is Gator Country. And Rob Higgins is like a couple emojis. I didn't know what they meant.
0: Wait, you tweeted about him calling it Gator Country?
28: Yeah.
3: Yeah, those emojis, Aaron, were the horns up, the nostrils flaring. Like, he's trying to do bulls. Like,
28: yeah.
3: Yeah.
28: And I was hoping, because last time Rob Higgins, and I know Rob knows I was just quoting Coach Summerall.
0: Mm.
28: Last time I did that and I said something and Rob Higgins quote tweeted me,
0: it
28: got attacked.
0: It went bad for you.
28: It went bad for me. So I had to re-quote tweet Rob and go, this was his quote, not my quote, his quote, his, just to make sure people knew.
0: Talking about the bluntness of John Summerall, I thought it was hilarious yesterday, and we efforted the audio. We looked for the audio earlier. Sam couldn't find it, but he was talking about playing Ole Miss twice last year, and he's like, yeah, we played him the first time. They kicked the SH out of us, and then we played him again, different coach, because, of course, Lane Kiffin not there for the playoff loss to Ole Miss. And says, we played him again, and they kicked the SH out of us again. So, and he was making the point that as important as coaching is, the players are the ones that go out and win the game and lose the game. And even though Tulane still had John Summerall there, you know, they weren't able to overcome Ole Miss without Lane Kiffin, because it really is, you got to have the talent on your roster. You know what else I found fascinating that we haven't got into yet today? There's a strong possibility, there was a strong possibility, I guess, that John Summerall was never the head coach of the Florida Gators, because he talked about Lane Kiffin, and he talked about not envying Lane Kiffin's position and the fact that Ole Miss would not allow him to continue to coach that team in the playoffs, which makes, by the way, total sense, because he even said himself, he goes, Lane and I were talking about it, they're friends, and he goes, and Lane kind of said, like, you know, we're in the same position or whatever, and he's like, whoa, I came from outside of the SEC. You're going from one SEC team to another. It's totally different.
28: Right.
0: But what he said was, and I was a little bit surprised by this, what John Summerall said was, had I been told I wouldn't be allowed to coach in the playoffs, I wouldn't have accepted the job, because I couldn't have left that team behind. I couldn't have left that Tulane team that I coached to the playoffs to play in the playoffs without me. So I would have not taken the Florida job because of that. I mean, you never know whether somebody would actually follow through on
28: that.
0: It
28: is easy to say.
0: Of course,
28: it's easier to say that than to do that.
0: But you know what? Here's why I believe him. Do you believe him that he's friends with Lane Kiffin?
28: Yeah.
0: He's basically saying, I would have never done what he did. And if you're friends with somebody and you're willing to say, that to me is more than just coach speak, right? Like, because you're talking about a friend and how he left that school because they wouldn't let him coach the playoff team. You went on to say, I would never have left my Tulane team. Like, it's not a dig necessarily at Lane Kiffin, but it's like,
28: hey, could be seen as that.
0: I wouldn't have done it. I wouldn't have done, and to go as far as to say that, to me, he means it, right? And that's, and we've talked about his bluntness and his honesty. I can't believe that he's blunt and then think that that's a lie,
28: yeah,
0: right?
28: And that's, and this is where it gets a little tricky, and this is where it gets personal, because you think about two departures. You think about Coach Summerall going to Florida and then leaving Tulane to go to Florida, and you think about Coach Golish leaving USF to go to Auburn. The reaction from fans, much different. I'm sure if you go on the campus, if you talk to fans in Tulane, if you go to New Orleans, if you go to that Louisiana area, I'm sure they're not mad at Coach Summerall.
0: Yeah.
28: Coach Summerall did exactly, he stayed true to them, they got them to the playoff, and then he stuck with that program, then took obviously accepted that job into the SEC.
0: Hasn't taken any unnecessary shots at Tulane, has he?
28: You're right. If anything, he's said all the right things afterwards, where Coach Golish did not take USF to the playoff when they had a path to go to the playoff. He was 1 foot in, 1 foot out, and all the rumors that were coming out about backdoor conversations, they all, I'm sure now that we know that he ended up at Auburn, that probably a lot of them were true, and the reaction is different as far as how USF fans view Alex Golish with his departure going from a smaller conference to the SEC compared to Summerall, Coach Summerall going from a smaller conference to the SEC.
0: Now, you mentioned the fact that he was 1 foot in and 1 foot out, and I agree with you, and I think a lot of fans agree with you. But I wonder, because most of the reaction I've seen has been about a lot of his comments, if he hasn't made the missteps of making some of the comments he's made about USF since leaving, does the fan base still feel the way they do because of how?
28: Yes.
0: Because of he had 1 foot in and
28: yes.
0: 1 foot out.
28: The comments afterwards is just like
0: icing
28: on the cake. Yeah, let's go to the cake analogy. It's icing on the cake. But when we talk about the reasons USF fans are mad, they saw a path to be in the college football playoff. Yeah. It was right there for the taking, and the lack of focus, the lost focus.
0: But we
28: starting
0: don't know
28: at the top,
0: that, right? We don't know that he had a lack of focus.
28: You can say it though,
0: right? But here's the thing, though. His agent was obviously talking to people, and his agent's going to tell him what's going on. That's a phone call. It doesn't mean it changes how hard you're working for the team you're currently with. It doesn't mean that you're not paying attention to what you're doing. It doesn't mean that that's why they lost those games.
28: I think it takes away from your passion to know, I've got a job lined up in the SEC. I don't have to go all in and keep fighting for me to be known as that premier coach. I've already arrived.
0: I totally disagree.
28: Loosen up
0: there.
28: A little bit.
0: Nobody's
28: going
0: to coach less hard because they got another opportunity.
28: We go look at the timeline of when these rumors started to come out and the turn in how USF started to play on the field. You can absolutely make that connection.
0: You can try to. But there's no way to know for sure.
28: And there's no way to prove it otherwise.
0: But there is a way to know all the things he said. Right? There is a way to know all the things he said. And that's why I think that's what sticks with people. And it's where I've heard a lot of the criticisms since some of the things that he said. Don't shake my hand. I'm not handshaker. All right? This is a fist bump situation, Sam Cohen.
28: Sam Cohen got here. He's not going to fist bump me. I was like, all right, I'll never give you a fist bump
0: again.
28: Well,
0: he's worried about getting down the hall and starting to talk to people, so you're as impressed with him.
28: Yeah, you look good. Now go get somebody.
0: As you are with Tim Barnard back at the station.
28: Put your headphones on.
0: Oh, boy.
28: Put them on.
0: Right.
28: Or not.
0: When he took his shirt off, I thought he was going all the way. I thought he was getting ready to fight.
28: I tell him to put his headphones on because we're going to talk to him, but he has to take off his sweater first.
0: Why is that a problem?
28: Reason.
0: Maybe he's warm.
28: Just take it off after.
12: I can't hear anything.
28: What do you mean, why is it a problem? Because I said it's a problem.
0: Oh, you're a lot.
12: It's toasty.
0: It's a lot to deal with, isn't it?
12: It was toasty.
28: What's up, man?
12: Well, how are you?
28: You got a little sweat. What, did you walk over here?
12: Yeah.
28: From the garage over there?
12: That way, but yeah. Way.
0: Clearly not listening to Rock Riley the last couple days, or you would have had another shirt to change into.
12: No, I'm not sweaty. I'm good. But I had the little hoodie on.
28: You look good. We're psyched you're here. It's your first day here, huh?
12: It is. I think I'm in the background of ESPN
28: right
12: now.
28: No, we are. Yeah, actually, you might be.
0: Yeah, you might be.
12: I might be.
28: Wow. Act like
0: you're
28: saying something.
0: That's the SEC Network. Have a little bit of respect.
28: Yeah.
12: It's owned by the ESPN, so we're all good.
28: Don't look nervous, though.
12: Cool, calm, collected, baby.
28: Do you think they can see the glistening off the forehead on camera?
12: Do I look nervous?
28: Yeah, he looks nervous.
12: No, I was actually, you guys kept talking about John Daly, one of my favorite golfers of all time. So I was like,
0: he's here.
12: I know. I was like, if I could go pull for the show, then it gives me an excuse to be like, hey, could I take a picture with you?
28: Hey, can I play golf with you?
0: You might surpass Tim for Aaron again if you get
12: it. I know.
0: I
12: got to work hard.
28: Yeah, and because I don't like giving handshakes with my hands, you need to give handshakes for me today.
0: Yeah. On behalf of me.
12: Yes. I got good palms going.
28: I know you do. So, no, we're happy that you're here. You were at the party, the SEC party last night, the closing of the media week, media days. And, no, we're happy we're here. And now get to work. Go network.
12: All right.
28: Go shake hands.
13: Sam is clearly on TV right now.
28: Oh, wow.
12: Will you take a screenshot for me, Tim, so I can look cool?
0: Oh, my lad.
13: All right.
28: You look great. That's a good job.
0: I've got SEC Network up on the laptop over here as well.
28: All right, let me see him.
12: Can we turn the computer something?
28: You're fully in.
0: So Sam Cohen on TV.
28: How many people do you think that you know are watching?
12: Can you take a picture of that for me?
28: Yeah, sure.
0: Oh, man. Do you know people watching the SEC Network? Because they're seeing all Sam Cohen.
12: I can't tell if you guys are messing with me.
28: Wow.
0: Oh, no, I'm not messing with you.
12: Take a little. I didn't want to turn the computer because then it looks
28: like. You take it. Pat, well, there you go. Take your picture of you, a selfie with you.
12: I wonder how long do we think the delay is over there? Because, look, I'm holding up my phone.
28: Dude, you got some good airtime right now.
0: Well, I went back for you. I went back.
28: All right, switch sheets with me, Sam. Switch sheets with me. No, I'm just kidding. No, that's your airtime, buddy.
0: You're like, the guest is not sitting on the outside anymore. I am.
28: We are going to continue here. Like we just mentioned, Sam Cohen has joined us. Why? We are live at the kickoff for Media Days for SEC football. A lot of fun to be had today. And not just ending with us. We go on until 10 o'clock extended. And then we got Nick Wise and Rock Riley coming up.
0: That's right. And it's time for your second chance to win a pair of tickets to go see the Rays. We've got that coming up right now. On the other side, we'll come back with today's top headlines, and coming out of today's top headlines, your second opportunity to win your way in to see the Rays coming up next on the Pat and Aaron Show. 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
3: 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All right, first we're going to the London-based management has placed a big bet on Manchester United, amassing 3.1 million Class A shares, whose stock is up 84% since April 2025 low.
0: I wonder if they can take some of this and you start using it for the, not that they're not spending money on the Buccaneers, but if you're making a lot of money on the soccer, transfer it over here to the football.
28: 3.1 million Class A shares.
3: Of Man United,
28: of
3: yes.
28: Of Man United, whose stock is up 84%. Stock up 84%.
0: That's pretty good. I feel like that's good.
28: A lot of money over there, man.
3: That is a lot of money.
28: You soccer players. You know, I need to have, if I have a kid, I want Messi holding my kid as a baby.
0: Oh, my Lord.
28: And I want that baby to be given the Messi Midas touch, and then I want them to play European football.
3: Yeah, no, it'll be interesting.
0: If you want your kid to be a sucker.
28: Well, I want my kid. It's a safe sport, somewhat.
3: So, according to MLB, umpires this season have a 95% accuracy rate on called pitches this season. But when challenged, the overturn rate by the robot umps are 50.1% for umpires under 40. 54% for umpires in their 40s, 57.2% for umps in their 50s, and 58.2% for umps who are 55 and older.
28: So it says the older these umpires are, the more they're getting it wrong. Mm-hmm. Yeah, it's not surprising when we're talking about...
0: It's a young man's game.
28: But not only that, we're talking about human error, the human element when it comes to the umpires. And the umpires are using their eyes as they get older, as we get older. Pat, you were even mentioning the other day, you can't even believe how I could read some of the things on my screen because it's so tiny.
0: Yeah.
28: As we get older, your eyes get worse.
0: My eyes suck. I don't even need glasses.
28: It's part of growing up, man.
0: You probably do need, like, some readers or something. I haven't been to the eye doctor in a little bit. But listen... There's anybody who's like between 40 and 60 is hearing this and is not even a little bit surprised. They're not even a little bit surprised. There should be probably an age limit on umpiring, at least behind home plate.
28: It's
0: such a hard thing to see a ball going that fast, regardless, especially as you get older.
28: And they should never argue that there's ageisms going on or ageists that are getting involved here, because there should be. It shouldn't be an old fat guy standing behind the plate. It shouldn't
0: be ageism, but you have to be able to do the job at a certain level. And some guys are going to have better eyesight later in their life, and they shouldn't lose their job because of an age cap. But you should there should be tests like there is for driving on your vision and some of these things if you're able to keep the job. You have to be able to perform the job. And that there's no isms involved if you can't perform the job.
28: You just said there should be an age limit.
0: I said that?
28: Yeah.
0: Well, I don't mean necessarily an age limit, but like...
1: That's what a limit is. It's like not worried and not so concerned. Like, and, the same thing.
0: So maybe like there should be an age limit where you can keep the job without having to perform tests to prove that you can still do the job.
1: Sam just walked away. Sam Cohen's here. Our producer, Tim's taken over at the studio for him. We've efforted him. We're like, hey, just go shake hands, meet people, maybe get somebody on. I'm looking at Nick Saban right now. Should we put the pressure on Sam to get us Nick Saban?
0: Get us Saban.
1: And then we'll act disappointed if he can't get us Nick Saban.
0: If we get Saban, can I tell him how I used to think he was a jerk until Holly Rowe told us about what he did for her?
1: Yeah, I mean, you can do what you want, but...
3: I would love to be there to see Sam talk to Nick Saban.
1: I would love for Pat to look Nick Saban in the eye and go, I thought you were a jerk.
0: You know I would, right?
1: I know you would.
0: I would absolutely do that.
1: Like, you'd be like, why am I here?
0: I've told our friend Hugh Douglas, now a friend of the show, I told him how I hated him when he played football. It's only because he was good. But yeah, I mean, Saban's got, you know.
1: But I mean, Hugh Douglas is the same guy that was giving you guys, your brother, crap for staring at him.
0: No, he gave me crap.
1: You crap, too, yeah.
0: Yeah, we were, if you've never heard the story, we were at Army-Navy game, and we were in the bar, and we saw... Hugh with a big group of people, and I'm like, I'm looking at him, and I'm like, I think that's Hugh Douglas, and I pull out my phone, and we're all kind of looking at him to see if it's Hugh Douglas for sure, because I didn't want to go over and introduce myself, find out it wasn't him, like a moron. I've done that before, and so I finally went over, and I was like, hey, sorry to bother you. I'm like, you're Hugh Douglas, right? And he looked at me and he goes, yeah, it was Hugh Douglas the last 10 minutes while you guys been staring at me. I felt like such a meatball. I was like, oh, my apologies. I was like, I've been on your show, you've been on mine, and we've been great friends ever since.
1: But I'd love Nick Saban. That would be great.
0: Yeah?
3: That would be cool.
0: Good conversation. Would you, Nick Saban or John Daly?
1: Nick Saban.
0: Wow. Really?
1: Who would I rather talk to one-on-one and have a conversation? John Daly. Who's better for probably the majority, the bigger portion of the sports listening audience? Nick John Saban.
3: Daly. Yeah, Saban. Both would be fun.
1: Both would be fun. One's a little more prolific right now.
3: Yeah.

0: group, whoever they are, I my apologies for forgetting, but I forget everything today, apparently. That group, they should just swallow up the Tour de France. Because, let me ask this. What is the Tour de France, or the Tour de France, without dope?
1: Nothing.
0: It's thank you.
2: A lot. Sam. I mean, a lot of them thank use you, it. Sam. A lot of them are doping.
0: That's what I'm saying. You don't have a sport. You don't have an event if you start to really buckle down. Because these guys, for whatever reason, riding a bicycle must be really hard. These guys, a lot of them, like you said, a good majority of them, it seems like almost sometimes, are doping. Two of the best in the world. Doping. Just stop pretending that it's not happening and just embrace it like the drugs Olympics.
2: What's the whole thing? Do we know what the rider's sleep is about?
1: No, I'm looking into it, but I just says, yeah, their sleep recovery and the extent of suspicions. It tested, it had roughly 600 tests planned during the three-week race. And, Pat, to your point, what is the Tour de France without Lance Armstrong, at least in America?
2: Like, in my mind, when they say spark concerns over rider's sleep, I immediately think, like, these guys look like they're not sleeping and they look like they're, like, doped up. They're on, like, coke all night. It's like, oh, man, that person, we got to test them. They're on drugs. I don't know why that went to my mind, but over rider's sleep, that's what came to my mind.
1: Well, SMU is naming its future athletics recovery center after Kevin Jennings, its current starting quarterback.
2: There's a good transition there. Yeah, very interesting that a guy who is still playing, you name that a center after him, but that's got to be pretty cool, being able to walk around campus and see your name.
0: Yeah, I don't love it. I don't love it at all. I feel like, you know, I feel like this is something you've got to wait for a guy to stop playing to do. It just, it elevates him over the rest of the students. And I said it earlier when we talked a little bit about this. Like, I get it. He's going to be elevated over the other students anyways as a starting quarterback, right? He's going to be elevated over his teammates as a starting quarterback. When you slap a guy's name on a building while he's still playing, it's a little too much for me.
2: Sam Cohen's back. Hey, Sam, can you get us Nick Saban on the air, please?
0: Please hold. He said, please hold. By the way, he just told us he is getting us John.
2: John Daly. Is that confirmed, yeah. John Daly?
3: Not 1,000% confirmed. So I was talking to his longtime partner, went to high school with my uncle. She's a tarpon sponger. So I was joking about the golf course that's over there. And he's finishing some radio obligations at one of the stations down there. And he was like, when I get a break, I'll be sure to run over.
2: Awesome.
3: Very nice guy.
2: Yeah, I saw you took a picture with him. I got to get a picture with Daly.
3: Yeah, absolute hero.
2: That's great. Me too. He is a hero of mine too. All right, so there you have it. All right. Is that it with today's top headlines, Mr. Tim?
1: I was just going to give you one more, and just to
2: give it away.
1: Just to give SMU, he's no Eric Dickerson. So,
0: that's a good point.
1: You know, and then of course the Rays win 3 in a row last night with Junior Caminero, Victor Mesa Jr., and Taylor Walls all getting 2 hits. What is going on with these Rays, guys?
2: Bottom of the lineup, that's great, especially when you get 0-9 from the two of your top producers in Yanni Diaz and Jonathan Aranda. This team, even though they got lost 5 in a row, you could really say 4 because come back from the All-Star break, they're disconnected. Yeah, they're not a team that I see going on these elongated losing streaks.
0: I agree. They do too many things too well for that to happen. It's happened a couple times this season, but you know what else has happened? A lot of winning streaks. A lot of winning streaks. A lot of sweeps, as we've talked about. I mean, like a month into the season, they had more sweeps than last year, and that's a bit of an exaggeration. But overall, it really isn't. Like, they've done such an outstanding job, and you just have to expect that they're going to be able to continue that.
1: And that is today's top headlines.
0: All right, here's the deal. We were going to use a trivia question that we just blew on the air. So we're going to come up with something else. When we return, we're going to give you a chance to win a pair of tickets to go see the Rays. That's coming up on the other side. That, and we'll get into something similar than we just talked about with Smoo. The Basketball Hall of Fame is doing something they've never done before either. And we'll tell you what that is and ask if it's the right thing. Next on the Pat and Aaron Show.
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17: Some isolated showers and thunderstorms today. Sunny and hot with a high in the mid-90s. More showers tonight, mostly clear, with a low of 77. 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
19: And we've had a great time out here all week at the Tampa Marriott right here on Water Street from SEC Media Days. Right now, though, your chance to have a great time coming up to see the Cleveland Guardians in town to take on the Tampa Bay Rays on the 25th of July. The first person right now who can call and tell Tim who threatened to throw a podium yesterday right here at SEC Media Days. You'll be heading to see the Rays take on the Guardians on the 25th, so just a couple days from now. Make sure you get in right now, 888-388-0957, 888-388-0957. The first person to tell Tim who threatened to throw a podium here at SEC Media Days, you're heading to see the Rays in just a couple of nights. But we mentioned before the break, the Pro Basketball Hall of Fame doing something they've never done before. And we said it was similar to what SMU is doing. And what they're doing, of course, at the Pro Basketball Hall of Fame is they're giving Steph Curry
14: his own exhibit. And they're talking about how what he's done beyond the arc and his three-point shooting, how it's changed the game. But the question to you, 888-388-0957, if you want to jump aboard, or on the text line at 82945, message and data rates may apply. Make sure you start your text with DAE or we will never see it. Should a pro basketball or any Hall of Fame put someone in and give them their own exhibit while they're still playing? 82945 on the DAE text line. When I saw the news yesterday, Aaron, I found it very odd.
13: It reminds me, now, exhibit is one thing. It's big, big. But, like, Cadillac Williams, when he had a historic start to his career.
14: Yep.
13: I believe, I want to say his cleats or his gloves, they went into the Hall of Fame.
14: Yeah, and the NFL does this a lot. The NFL has different displays, or I shouldn't say the NFL, it's the Pro Football Hall of Fame. But the Pro Football Hall of Fame, they've usually got some contemporary displays within their hall. But it's not, it's usually a couple of different things, all within a display from a time period or an era. And it's not usually just a single player getting an entire exhibit the way it sounds like they're doing for Steph Curry.
13: It's weird because it talks about his story away from the court as if it's the only inspiring story away from the court.
14: Also, if we're being 100% honest, I would imagine there are much more inspiring stories. Like, I'm sure your story is inspiring, but also your dad was in the NBA, right? Like, it's not like you came from, you know, just nothing and made us an NBA. Your dad was in the NBA.
13: Now, so like, you are right, but there's something about that. Me, I remember watching, and I'm, you know, Steph's a little older than me, but watching Steph in that same, watching him as I was coming up as a teenager and watching him in college and seeing this small kid who was skinny.
14: If he's tall, does he get as much credit as he does?
13: No. No. Absolutely not. And it's not a joke.
14: I mean, he still changed the game with his shooting, right? It's not because he was a short guy doing it, right? If it was about being short, Muggsy Bogues would have the Steph Curry story.
13: I think the start of the Steph Curry started with a lot of people going, when we talk about his impact away from the court, like, you know, kids looked at him and went, holy moly, that guy is not as big as the other guys. At least he doesn't look as big as the other guys. And he's hitting all those shots. He's electric on the court. Wow, there's another way for me to be impactful, and I could be a good basketball player without having to drive the lane, even though Steph has become very good at that as well, too.
14: Yeah, he's about as good at the floater as anybody I've ever seen.
13: He can do it all. He creates space. But to find that little bit of space and shoot up anything, he really did change the game as far as coaches will sometimes go, hey, high volume, keep shooting, keep shooting, keep shooting. Yeah, we'll miss some, but those points will add up if we have the right shooters.
14: Yeah, no, listen, I will acknowledge that he's changed the game, but he's not the first person to change the game, right? Like, he's not the first person to do great things. He's not even, like I said, he's not even the best player of his generation, right? He's not. LeBron is. And there's other guys that I think are better than Steph Curry. Now, what he's done is different and has absolutely changed the game, but I just think it's an overall thing for me. It's just like, it's one of those weird things where I feel strongly one way or the other about something, whether or not it really matters that much. And I don't like the idea of giving someone their own thing, an entire exhibit at the Hall of Fame when they're still playing the game. Like, let them retire. Let the people that are already in the hall get their love when they're there. Like,
13: considering we're not that far away from it, and they can talk about, and some of this exhibit with about Curry's legacy, I said it's beyond basketball. It's philanthropic work. It's business ventures, commitments, all these other things. So I kind of understand that.
14: Yeah, no doubt about it. Our good friend Mike Scholze here from the ReliaQuest Bowl is going to come hang out with us here in just a couple minutes. We've got a break coming just here, but after that, we'll jump on with Mike Scholze and talk about the ReliaQuest Bowl. Obviously, a big deal for them to be here as they'll draft an SEC team to play in the ReliaQuest Bowl at the end of the season. So I know they're doing a lot of network. We can do that just on the other side, but
13: I think we got a couple minutes here now.
14: Yeah, you think
13: yeah,
14: so?
13: Yeah, we got a couple minutes here now.
14: I knew we were trying to get John Daly over after the break and stuff.
13: Mike, you got a minute now? No? You want to wait a couple minutes?
14: Jump on. Grab that headset, Mike. Mike Scholze, our good friend from...
13: Just because so many things are running here.
14: Yeah, it is kind of a crazy day. Jump on the headset.
13: ReliaQuest Bowl. as we get excited every single year. What's up,
19: it's
13: man?
19: One of my
13: How
19: favorite
13: you doing?
19: Days of the year.
13: It's been good seeing you around all week. How you been?
20: Yeah, it's been fun, hasn't it? Having this here. This is the biggest, by far, the biggest media days of any of the conferences.
13: You're going to go check out Lane in a few minutes here?
20: Yeah. So that should be interesting.
13: That's why we stole you. We're like, if we can't go in there for Lane Kiffin, you can't go in there for Lane Kiffin.
14: So when you're at something like SEC Media Days, right, obviously, like we were saying, you're going to pick one of these teams at the end of the year to come play in the ReliQuest Bowl. What's the most important thing for you to learn while you're out here? Is there more just kind of about networking?
20: It's mostly networking at this point. Obviously, we've been partners with the SEC for 36 years. With our bowl game, we've just celebrated our 40th year this past year.
13: It's incredible. Yeah.
20: So, it's more, being a part of showing our support for the SEC, promoting our partnership with them. But you also get a chance to really connect with a lot of the media folks from the entire SEC footprint, right?
14: Yeah.
20: Because, like I said, we're going to have one of these teams here this year, and their media are going to be coming down for that and so forth. And, of course, we've had... I think at least 12 different schools over the years and those 36 years from the SEC here. So, there's a lot of people that we connect with, that we had that have come down here for the game in the past and things like that.
13: It's got to be so different, the evolution of not only the game but the area here.
20: Yeah, absolutely. And of course, you remember the national championship game that was here. What was that? I don't know, about 4 or 5 years ago. I can't remember now, right? So... and how much this has changed, the downtown area, the Water Street area, wasn't here. We had the arena, and we had a little sports bar across the street kind of thing. That was about it, right, for that. And now the national championship's coming back in, I think, 2 or 3 years. And, what a difference this market is. And this event is a great opportunity to really showcase what we have here today with all the new things we have in Tampa to all these media people in the SEC footprint and the SEC itself. I know that we're hoping that the SEC starts putting Tampa on their rotation for these meetings in the future. So
14: it would certainly be a good idea. We always do a great job for sure.
13: What's the lead up like for now, where you go now before the season to getting all the way to the ReliQuest Bowl?
20: Well, the best part of it is we start college football.
13: Yeah,
14: right.
20: We're always keeping an eye on different things. It's anybody's guess, especially this day in the world of NIL and portals and so many coaching changes. I mean, there's what, four or five coaches, new coaches
13: six.
20: In the SEC alone, right?
13: Yeah.
20: Six. So, but trying to project, right now who's going to be there, who's going to be in that window is sort of hard. But at the same time, there's you really just get a feel for what teams, could be possibly in our window of opportunity to bring down here and things like that. And it's a good opportunity, again, just to connect with the coaches, the media folks, the SEC officials and all that. We've had a longstanding partnership with these guys, and it's big. SEC, Big Ten, those are the two Mac Daddy conferences, right?
13: We're feeling it.
20: And that's why we're, partnered with both of those conferences. I mean, that's a big deal, and you guys know. I mean, our game year after year, the teams that come to our game, they're not in the playoff, they're not going to win the national championship, but it means a lot to them to be in our bowl game and to win our bowl game.
14: And you can tell
20: they come to play.
14: So and that's what I was going to say. You can tell because of the way they do come to play, and even guys that were going into the draft, some guys opt out, but there are a lot of guys that have played the last couple of years, and we see great games every single year.
20: I think last year we only had one opt out between both teams.
13: Incredible,
20: we've had I think 1,200. Again, we've celebrated our 40th year. We've had 1,200 plus players who have gone to the NFL that have played in our game. You see the big time coaches, you see big time players in our game, and
13: the fans travel so well too.
20: They do, and I think I think 22 or 24 of our games have gone down to one score over the years, so they're always competitive.
14: Yeah.
20: So it's a big deal.
14: Every one of them I've called has been very, very good, and I love doing it. And we always love the ReliQuest Bowl every year. I know you're looking forward to getting into Lane Kiffin. We got to hit a commercial break. Mike Schulze from the ReliQuest Bowl. Always great talking
20: to
14: you,
20: be
14: my
20: with
14: friend.
20: You guys. Looking forward to a fun season.
14: Absolutely.
20: All right.
14: All right. We'll be back with a lot more. We're efforting John Daly, and there's another hour to come. If you just missed out, it is hour number 4 coming up on the Pat and Aaron Show because we're live from SEC Media Days.
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23: Well, eastbound on the Gandy Bridge, that accident approaching a hump has been cleared. What has not been cleared is southbound 275, that exit ramp to go to 75 northbound to get back up into Hillsborough County, still shut down from an accident. So you'll have to pass that ramp and continue southbound on the interstate. As far as the interchange, doing all right. The rest of the bridges are checking clear. Get traffic info around the clock by searching News Radio WFLA on iHeartRadio. Keeping you updated, I am Pat George.
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6: Live from the SEC kickoff media days, Aaron Jacobson, Pat Donovan, the Pat and Aaron Show extended edition going another hour. Pat, we've had an amazing week here. Do we have weird producers at WDAE? Like Sam Cohen just got
7: who's
6: here.
7: Who's the weirdest? That's the question.
6: So we've got, I'll run down them. We've got Sam Cohen in the morning. We've got Tim Bonnet. In the middays with Nick, and then we got Chris Mathis in the afternoons with T-Kraz. They each have their own little quirks and their oddities.
7: Yeah.
6: When we are off the air, you've been doing this thing, Tim, where you'll be in our headsets and you'll go, you've got a hot mic in 3 and 2 and 1, a very unique style of producing that you have.
8: Yeah, that's funny.
7: I would say, though, do we have weird producers or do we have weird employees? Because if we were to go over the talent, we might be weirder than the producers, dude.
6: That's true. I'm not going to take that. And you know what? I wear it as a badge of honor, as should Tim, as should Sam, as should Chris. Well, Chris is a weird badge of honor, the weirdest. Chris may be the weirdest.
7: You think so?
6: Yeah, he might be the weirdest.
7: They all have their very interesting quirks.
8: Chris is the nicest.
6: The nicest and
7: the weirdest. He's definitely the nicest.
6: He's got small town weird, and small town weird for me is just a different type of weird.
7: That's fair.
6: Small town weird. All right, the Rays got it done yesterday, as it was weird when they were losing to the Red Sox. The Red Sox winning 15 in a row. That was weird.
7: All of it weird, yeah.
6: And then they lost last night. Thankfully, the Orioles putting an end to that winning streak for Boston, so everything can go back to normal. The Rays, 17 games above 500, still in command of this division and doing it in different ways. If you're just waking up this morning, it was not the Jonathan Arondas. It was not the Yandy Diazes. It was the bottom of the lineup that stepped up. Victor Mesa Jr. in particular with 2 RBIs. And the 4-2 win for the Rays.
7: By the way, a couple of rough stretches like you've talked about, but if you had said to me before the season, July 23rd, we're going to be broadcasting live from SEC Media Days, and we're going to be talking about a Rays team that is that many games above 500, and more importantly, has the best record in the entire American League, I would have laughed at you. I would have said, zero chance the Rays have the best record in the American League. 100 or so games into the season. I know we're just shy of that, but like, there's no chance that's going to happen is what I would have told you before the season. I would have said they didn't do enough to address the lineup. And look at how many times, 21 hits the other night, and how many times they've scored more runs than a lot of us have expected, and how many guys, like Aaron's been beating the drum all season long, how many guys that we didn't expect to be getting it done are getting it done for this baseball team. They are so much better than I expected coming into the season, and I'm thrilled about how wrong I was.
6: And the Blue Jays in the opposite direction, and opposite from what a lot of people thought heading into the season, and the Rays will try to get the 4-game sweep, as they just got swept 4 games from Boston. They'll try to steal 4 games back this afternoon, just after 3 o'clock is first pitch. You can hear that right here on 95.7 WDAE. Once again, we are live at the SEC Media Days at the Marriott and Channelside and awaiting Lane Kiffin. I think Lane Kiffin is in...
7: He's speaking right now, as a matter of fact.
6: He is speaking right now, and earlier. He was doing a couple, a little mini media session, and he said he has no longer got the social media apps on his phone.
7: Well,
6: his son bet him.
7: I wish I could do the same thing.
6: Lane Kiffin says his son bet him that he couldn't get off and stay off social media for a certain time. And Lane says, I won that bet. So Lane has won that bet.
7: That's a win for him. It's a loss for the rest of us, though.
6: Right. I was going to say, I haven't seen Lane on social media now that I
7: hear that.
6: Now I know why. And he's always fun on social media because he'll say anything. He's not afraid to say how he's feeling.
9: Pete Golden had a great comment on that yesterday. All he said was, thank God.
7: That's very funny. But no, I'm like you. I enjoyed Lane Kiffin. Remember the what was he talking crap about his daughter's boyfriend last year? Because he played, who did he play for? Was it Ole Miss?
9: He played for LSU. So the daughter's boyfriend played for LSU.
7: Kiffin was at Ole Miss. So I'm an idiot. But yeah, like he was joking about that last year. Like he's a guy that has gotten into the weeds on social media a lot more often than most head coaches. And I wish he would remain there. That's kind of a bummer.
6: And Sam Levitt's their quarterback, so he brings along with a big transfer. So Lane year one, a lot of expectations. And for somebody who's done the dancing and the bouncing around, I think Lane Kiffin is ready for this situation. Very interested to hear what he's saying right now at the podium, and I know we'll get a recap from that because we got Nick Wise is in there. Our very own Sam Cohen is in there. Rock Riley, too. I say our very own. They're all our very owns, but Sam is a part of the Pat and Aaron show.
7: Yeah, they are.
6: Our very, very own.
7: Yeah, very interested to hear what kind of, like, we had such a great time yesterday listening to John Summerall and really all week, but very interested to see, first of all, what Lane Kiffin says, but also what kind of questions he's going to get. And that's one of the things I've noticed here, Aaron, is it feels like almost like some of the podcasters around, they're almost a little more towards a fan than an objective broadcaster, which, by the way, I'm okay with. I've told you forever, I am not objective. I'm a Buccaneers fan. I'm not here to be objective. I'm not here to, like, newspaper writers feel like they can't, some of them feel like they can't root for people. I do. I root for the Buccaneers. I am a fan. Like, I don't care about that. But some guys in the media, especially, you know, print media, they don't seem to show their fandom. Sorry?
6: He's got that quote. Let's hear it.
7: Yeah.
10: Lane Kiffin's gone a little silent on social media.
11: Thank God.
6: That's pretty funny. That's really, really funny. Very interesting. But, yeah, I mean, we got a lot here, and today's going to be really good. I thought yesterday was kind of surprising, Pat, when it comes to a lot of the I don't know about you. I didn't realize how big this media week was going to be, not just here, but on social media.
7: Yeah, college football fans are goofy. We know that. Like they get pretty amped up, and I think sometimes too amped up. Right? Like I love the passion for the product, but the reaction, kind of like we were just talking, you know, off the air about sometimes USF fans get a little angry. Sometimes, like college football fans, for whatever reason, they seem to be more reactionary than most other sports fans.
6: And it's so funny because you see some, and then you see other coaches getting involved. And weird names that aren't even involved in the sport getting involved on social media. We saw that yesterday. We saw that yesterday with Coach Summerall. And if you missed it, Coach Summerall was here yesterday speaking to the media. And Pat and I were both impressed with him. Tim, who's a Florida Gator alum and has worked with the program, I think you said earlier you walked away impressed with him as well.
9: Oh, yeah.
6: But the thing that popped off yesterday was a joke he made when a reporter who wasn't even in the conference room, their phone went off and went off for about 6 seconds or so. Somebody turned it off. It was very loud. It disrupted the whole thing and his train of thought. And he made a joke about it. And everyone laughed. And it was funny. And to watch what took place, Pat, after that on social media and people ripping him for saying you look at this guy with his bravado and, you know, pompousness, and did he performative? Did he really have to go off like that? That's not how it went down.
9: I have that.
6: Let's hear this.
12: What it was looking like for both of our schedules of how things were going to unfold, and you'd be kicked out of our team meeting. I swear. Like, you're lucky I'm not going to throw this freaking podium right now. Like, it drives me crazy.
7: Let's say he was serious.
12: I would say.
7: Would he be a jerk?
6: No.
7: Right? If he meant that, I would not have a problem with it. I really wouldn't. Like, it's one thing to go over the top, and if he knew who it was and was like, "Hey, Tom, you're a piece of crap," like, I'd say maybe he went a little bit too far. But if he's just not happy because somebody in the room wasn't smart enough to A, take their phone out of the room with them when they left the room, but B, have your phone on silent when you're at a press conference anyways, like, when I see coaches get pissed off about that, I have no issue with the coach, because I just think, like, be smarter when you're in a situation like that.
6: I see that, but I would tell him to loosen up if he was serious. Like, all right, loosen up, it's not that serious. But you can't really hear the phone at all during that. What you can hear is, you know, Coach Summerall losing his train of thought because of the phone. We could all hear that. Oh, so yeah. He mentioned it, and it was a joke. And like I said, he lost his train of thought. And then Tom Crean comes out on social media, and he writes, "He can't be serious on embarrassing that person. Do you think they meant for the iPhone to go off? Do you really need to be that performative with the reaction? At least you got the laughs at that person's expense. They don't work for you or play for you. Their job is important to them, too." That guy is not even in the room. He's not even in the room. He's not a college football coach. He was a college coach, but not in the world of college football.
7: Yeah.
6: And the weirdest thing I'm seeing from him, like, I responded to him. I quote tweeted him, and he's like, "Thank you. I didn't see it that way. Good tweet, Jacobson on air." And then I realized he's responding to everyone who is negative towards him. He's saying, "You're right." Like, now he's going, and he's just going on this, like, not even an apology tour, just like a "you're right" tour, which if I'm wrong on social media, I'll give Tom Crean credit for that. I would just move on with my life.
9: Well, and the funny thing is, too, as you pointed out in that audio clip, Aaron, on the video Tom posted, it's still extremely difficult to hear that phone. So
7: yeah, you can't.
9: Unless you were in that room like we all were yesterday, that phone was blaring.
7: That phone was very loud, and as I mentioned earlier, it wasn't just a ringtone. It wasn't just like a phone that was ringing. The ringtone for the phone was very loud, and it was very loud hip-hop music. And by the way, when I say that, I sound like the whitest man in America. Like, I listen to hip-hop music. Aaron will tell you, my car is usually typically loud, and a lot of times I'm listening to hip-hop. So it's not like I'm like, "It was hip-hop music, goddammit." No, I'm just saying that, like, It was loud, and it, like, in a room like that, like, you got to be smart enough to shut it off. And at the end of the day, even if he was pissed, I wouldn't have been upset with John Summerall for what he said and did.
6: It was just went to show me, though, how elevated things can get in the world of the SEC, and also how things can truly. I mean, I witnessed it firsthand how things can be taken out of context, blown up on social media, and that is the narrative. And even Coach Summerall responded to it, and I'm sure he was surprised when he saw a negative reaction to it, because I walked out of there yesterday, and I went on with Nick, and I went on with Rock, and there was nothing I could take away that was negative from
7: it. But that. You were surprised by that? That it was spun the way that it was?
6: Yes!
7: Like, this is your first experience with that?
6: Like, at this level of him joking about throwing a podium and people being like, "How could this coach react like this?"
7: I feel like I was 19 years old when I learned about spin, and the way that, like, a lot of times what you see and hear in the media or on TV is not even close to what actually happened.
6: Yeah, but usually when,
7: like, that's been a thing for a long time.
6: When it involves a journalist, typically what you get is what you get. It involves a journalist and a coach or a player, and you hear from the journalist. In this situation, people were commenting on how rude he was to the journalist, that if you were there in the room, there was no journalist there.
7: Yeah,
6: it was a phone
7: there
6: with nobody there. And people are complaining that how could
7: that
6: you
7: That phone,
6: treat-
7: Aaron? No. That phone has a job, too. And that phone has feelings, too. And he was rude to that random phone playing hip-hop music.
6: Right. Like, how could you treat that journalist and that reporter like that? No, you're just talking to the phone. It's insane.
7: Well, to be fair, though, like, if I felt that way, I'd still feel that way. Because you don't know that that's a phone that has just been left there by somebody who's not in the room. If you're John Summerall up at the podium and you hear that phone, you assume the moron with the phone is sitting right there with their phone. So that's, like, to me, to say, like, well, the guy wasn't even in the room. Like, yeah, but there's no way for Summerall to know that.
6: Do you have an update to this story, Tim? You just sent us a text.
9: Yeah, I did. I saw this last night. I was going to text you guys, but I knew you had to wake up early, so I didn't. I waited. Apparently, the guy who was sitting next to the phone tweeted out him, you know, going out silencing it, saying, Since this occurred at the seat next to me, it was actually an alarm rather than a phone call, which is how it got through silent mode. He had abandoned his seat, so it was up to me to quickly hit the snooze button. Not all heroes wear capes. And
6: all right, I saw that guy. We saw him jump up. He was a couple seats next to it. All right, so it was an alarm and not a phone.
9: Exactly. And the funny thing is, part of the text I just sent you was it took him long enough to do it. Like, it sounded like he was right there next to it and didn't do anything, so...
6: Well, to be fair to him, you don't want, like, it's somebody else's phone, so you don't know. Like,
9: but if he's not, but if they're not there and that's going off, don't you want to at least, like, you know, silence it?
7: Yeah, I agree with you, but this is not my biggest issue with Dan Wolkin here. Do we know where Dan Wolkin is? I'd love to get him on the show.
9: It's not that I have an issue with him.
7: You know what you can't tweet? You can't tweet, not all heroes wear capes, about yourself. All right, you can't tweet that about yourself.
6: What do you mean?
7: Oh, look at me. What a hero I am.
6: Well, no. He said it in a funny way. That's actually hilarious.
7: I disagree.
6: Not all heroes wear capes. He's joking. He knows he's not. It wasn't a heroic act.
7: You think he thinks
6: he was a hero?
7: Listen, there's a lot of hyperbole that goes on among college sports fans. Just ask our friend Sam Cohen.
6: I can't believe you can't read the jest in that. Of course.
7: I'm kidding around. But listen, speaking of Sam Cohen, I have another question for you.
6: What?
7: How are you going to feel after he came over and gave us the thumbs up and said, I got John Daly, if in fact he does not get John Daly?
6: I'm learning these things about Sam. He came over here. Before he even told us he got John Daly, we're on the air, and he puts his phone up to my face while I'm on the air, and it's a picture of him and John Daly.
7: I saw that, and I was to be fair, he did just tell me we were going to get John
6: Daly. I didn't hear that part. All I just saw was him showing me a picture, and I'm like, this freaking guy is going over, like, psyched about getting a picture of John Daly when I've talked about for an hour. I want that guy on the air with us. And I get he's doing Arkansas radio. But, yeah,
7: Sam. Again, how many times can you do Arkansas radio, John Daly?
6: But, yeah, Sam made it seem like he was locked in. He said not 1,000%.
7: Yeah.
6: But he seemed pretty confident in it.
7: Yeah.
6: We'll have to see.
7: If it's not 1,000, that means in his mind it was at least over 100. So,
6: but Lane Kiffin in there right now, and
7: he's been up there a while, by the way.
6: Speaking of,
7: I feel like he's speaking much longer than Summerall did yesterday.
6: Yeah, and you know, there's going to be a lot of people with questions, even though eventually they will cut them off if there's too many questions. But
7: he does like to talk, though.
6: That's the state of Louisiana. How about the state of Florida? How are they going to look this year? Because there's a lot of change. We just talked about a new coach with Coach Summerall for the Florida Gators. How about a coach who is on the hottest of the hot seats with Coach Norvell and FSU? How about a coach in Cristobal who has really helped revive this Miami University and this Hurricane football program?
7: He's a guy a couple years ago that some people were talking about being on the hot seat like Norvell is now. And now I think he's, I don't want to say as solidified as any head coach in football, but he has really solidified his role there at Miami by bringing them to a national championship game. And really just the way he's built that program. I mentioned I like Summerall bringing back some of the ex-Gators. We've seen that from Cristobal in Miami with some of the ex-Hurricanes. I like what he's done there, and I think he really has solidified himself so much in a couple of years.
6: And a good job recovering from a couple of years ago where I thought they should have made the college football playoff. They got left out, and a couple bad decisions, a couple blown games, and a lot of people looking to Coach Cristobal as the reason why. But to come back, to reset, to get that transfer quarterback that you needed for your program, and to get that close to winning it all, I'm with you. He is solidified himself, and then USF Coach Hartline is going to look to solidify himself in year one after the departure of Coach Golish, who's now with the Auburn Tigers here today. Well, he's not here today. He was here the other day, but Auburn at SEC Media Days.
7: Yeah, I think when you look at all the schools, you know, it's Florida and USF to me that I'm the most intrigued about because of the fact that obviously, you know, new head coaches, but, you know, the direction that both those programs are going to go in under those coaches, I think is going to be very interesting to see because both of us were big believers in John Summerall. And we're big believers in Brian Hartline. So which of those guys is going to prove us right? Or will they both prove us right and really take those programs to the next level? Because we talked about it earlier. When Alex Golish decided to leave USF, obviously people were upset about Alex Golish, but take that away. Forget about the emotion of it at all. Just looking at the football program, I think a lot of people thought, like, uh-oh, this program's going to take a step backwards. And the second that they hired Brian Hartline, I think most people expected, you know what, even if it doesn't shoot way forward, it isn't going backwards.
6: I want to ask you, we don't have a lot of time for it, but who do you think has the most success this year? Do you think Miami continues, obviously, getting another transfer quarterback? Who do you think has the most success this year when it's all said and done?
7: I do think it's Miami. I do think it's probably... I mean, listen, they've got a lot... you know, they lost Akeem Mesidor. Obviously, we know Reuben Bain Jr. is a Tampa Bay Buccaneer
6: defense
7: now.
6: Defense is going to look different.
7: So, yeah, it's not just about the quarterback position.
6: Scott,
7: but,
6: too, who's a Tampa Bay Buccaneer with as well.
7: Right, yeah, Canty Scott. But I still think that they're just further ahead than everyone else right now when it comes to the schools in Florida, where my expectation is still Miami. But, listen, I think Florida and USF could surprise a lot of people, and FSU... I just don't know what to expect.
6: We'll have to see. Well, not FSU, but LSU, as Lane Kiffin is up at the podium right now. We'll continue here live. It's the Pat and Aaron Show from SEC Media Days. Nick Wise and Rock Riley, they'll take over at 10 o'clock. Tim is back at the studio, manning the ship from back there. And the question is, I got to ask, is LeBron James holding the NBA hostage? Wait until you hear his excuse.
7: Hostage situation?
6: Yeah, wait until you hear the alleged excuse for why LeBron James has not officially announced his decision where he'll be playing. That's going to lead off today's top headlines next.
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9: All right, we got today's top headlines. And picking up where Aaron left off, the end of the last segment, LeBron James is reportedly irritated with Adam Silver pushing him for a decision. James's camp was, quote, ready to make an announcement last week, but decided to hold off.
7: One of the greatest players in the history of the NBA, and then potentially one of the biggest blowhards in the history of the NBA, and maybe in professional sports. The guy is a good human being. He's done a ton for his community. I don't want to talk about him like he's a bad person, but he's one of the least, like, if you talk about like celebrities you want to be around, LeBron's like at the bottom of the list. And for as good as he is, he should be near the top of the list. He's so annoying.
6: It's amazing. It was, what, more than 15 years ago, he was doing a similar thing and holding the league hostage and had a ridiculous promotion for his decision, which he eventually went to the Miami Heat.
7: The decision, Aaron.
6: Yeah, well, this is decision round two, and it seems like he's going to go to Miami again. And this time, he's older. He's still a relevant player, obviously. He's still one of the best players. He's incredible. But he shouldn't, if he knows where he's going. Don't, and if these reports are true, it's petty. Just more pettiness from LeBron James that he'd let the commissioner of the league, and he'd say, you know what? Because of you, I'm pushing my decision back. It's insane.
9: The decision itself took place, what was 2 weeks ago, in 2010. It was July 8th, and it's July 23rd. And the league still doesn't know from him? Get out. Like, I am sick and tired. I can't wait for him to retire. Moving on now. Patrick Kane, breaking news as of 35 minutes ago, is returning to the Chicago Blackhawks on a 2-year, $8 million deal.
6: There you go. The return of the Kane. We'll have to see what that means for the Blackhawks. I heard this chat over the last couple days that this could go down, and it is official, as you say, Tim.
9: It is.
7: How much does he have left in the tank?
9: He's 37.
7: Yeah, that's what I wonder. You know, how much does he really have left in the tank?
6: Probably not a lot, but you know these guys can go a little later in hockey.
7: Yeah, and you know what? Whenever you get to return home, it's always nice.
9: Yeah, absolutely. And going up to the World Cup, wrapping that up, Nico Williams gives World Cup medal to mom who walked nearly 2,000 miles while pregnant to Spain.
6: What an incredible story. What an incredible story.
7: Insane.
6: And probably one of so just countless stories that their son doesn't turn or daughter doesn't turn into a famous, professional, successful athlete. But in this situation, her son did. And what an incredible gift to give your mother. There's nothing you can do to repay somebody for what they went through for that type of journey. But that's a small little token.
7: If you told me or Aaron Jacobson, you need to walk 2,000 miles somewhere or you're going to die, we'd start helping you plan our funerals, okay? We would just be like, no, that's never going to happen. And this woman does this to give her kid a better life. And, man, what a life he ends up with, right, to end up in the World Cup. It's just, it really is one of those stories that you hear of, you know, being so fortunate to be an American. Aaron, my buddy, always called it winning the sperm lottery. When you're an American and you get to live in this country and you see and hear some of the things that people have gone through just to experience any level of freedom, it really is just incredible.
9: Yeah, absolutely. That's just an amazing story. I can't believe that happened. And moving on now, obviously the Red Sox win streak came to an end last night, but they did win the day game to make it 15 in a row. And according to Barstool Gambling, if you rolled over a $100 money line bet on the Red Sox at the beginning of the winning streak and just kept going up until they won or lost, you would have made $1.1 million.
6: Which is insane because nobody's going to roll over that type of money on a bet. So I've seen a bunch of those. They do that all the time where they talk about the rollover and what you would have won. But in this situation, it doesn't really matter because nobody on the planet can show me that ticket of the rollover for 15 games.
7: I'm rolling over until I get to maybe a couple $100, maybe $1,000, and I'm taking that money out right away. I'm not just going to keep betting it over and over again. Maybe if I was saying it earlier, maybe if I was rich, I would bet like that. But also, if I was rich, I don't know that I'd bet at all, because the thrill of winning money is, to me, would not be that big of a deal if I didn't win it, if I had enough money to begin with.
9: Yeah, but it's also like going on a game show, if you think about it. You walked in there with the same amount of money if you lost it all than you walked out with. You know what I'm saying? So, like, I don't know. Maybe if I would be shocked if somebody did this, but, you know, hey, you start with something, you end with nothing. All right.
6: Then we can wrap up. Those are today's top headlines. Good stuff, Tim. Looks like Lane Kiffin has just wrapped up his press conference, his portion of the press conference. Is Sam, Nick, Rock, they were all in there for that press conference, and I wonder how it all went down.
7: Maybe we should have Nick Wise jump on the air with us and tell us what he heard from Lane Kiffin while Sam Cohen goes and tries to secure John Daly for us. Now it's a no-go for John Daly, but it is a yes-go for Nick Wise. Nick, good morning. How are you? What did you think of Lane Kiffin? He spoke for a long time.
2: Sorry to not be John Daly, guys.
7: Yeah, well,
2: you guys want me to smoke a cigarette?
6: Yeah, please. Light up a cigarette. Dude, shotgun a beer.
2: I love how Rock's like, he's coming back up in a minute, and he goes, he's out back smoking a cig right now.
6: Was he actually?
2: Yeah, he had to take a break,
6: God,
2: and he walked back here.
6: He's the greatest human ever. I want him so bad. He's the only one I want right now. Except for Nick Wise.
2: That's a drop, by the way. I want him so bad.
6: Nick, how is it? I saw him walking around, but everyone was in Lane Kiffin. We had him, like, small window, but you guys were in there covering Lane Kiffin.
2: Was it quiet out here when Lane was talking?
6: There's nobody here except John Daly. And I was like, I got it because Sam was in there with Lane Kiffin, but it was the one time we could have actually gotten John Daly.
2: There's one guy in there that was sitting behind us. He's like, what's the order today of the coaches? And we're like, the guy goes, Lane Kiffin's first. You ever heard of him? It's like, how do you not, like, how are you sitting in there not knowing the order of, today that Lane was, you know, he's the first name you go look for.
7: What struck out for you from what Lane said today?
2: All right, so a meaningless quote, Sam and I both put it out there. He was talking about, so first off, he's not on social media anymore.
6: Yeah, we were just talking about
2: so,
6: that.
2: You know, he was talking all about
6: his son
2: that.
6: Is the reason why he's not on.
2: Yeah,
6: his son,
2: and so
7: that ruined it for
2: us. He was like, you know, when you're not on social media, you don't compare things to your significant other. You don't compare things to your vacation, your car. He's like, you don't do all this comparison stuff. And he's like, it's just so much healthier for your mindset. But he said there are two people in this world that he never thought would die. His dad and Hulk Hogan, and he watched the Hulk. He watched the Hulk Hogan documentary, I guess, not too long ago. And,
7: it's very good if you haven't seen it, by the way.
2: it is really good. So yeah, it was interesting of him not being on his phone. And one of the reporters was like, you know, a lot of people say that you're kind of the problem with college football, you know, picking up and going. And he was like, yeah, I didn't know people say that about me because, you know, I'm not on social media.
6: He's so good.
2: You know, the commissioner kind of made a joke. I think the commissioner is not a fan of him not being on social media because he...
7: I'm not.
2: You know, he So he also talked about how he doesn't believe the current system is ready for the SEC's 9-game schedule. He feels until they can recognize that 9-3 in the SEC could be a better team than 11-1 in another conference, he doesn't agree with going to 9 games, and you could tell that was something that he has definitely stood his ground on.

0: conferences aren't that strong either, right? It's all about what do their conference schedules look like. In the SEC, the difference is there is no really escaping, where in the Big Ten, there are some teams that have a very challenging schedule, like Ohio State and Michigan, for example. But then you look at Penn State, who they don't play Ohio State or Michigan, and I think they miss out on Oregon, too, and maybe even Indiana. Like, or Penn State's schedule is very easy, right?
1: I bet they're bummed out about that.
0: And so, right. But in the SEC, there is no hiding from that. So, yeah. You know, Lane was very clear on that. And, you know, you're going to hear that a lot at SEC Media Day, the schedule, the schedule, the schedule. And, you know, top to bottom, it's the most competitive league.
2: How much crap should I give Sam Cohen? Now, ultimately, we've been trying to get John Daly on all morning. Ultimately, like, is it a make or break if we don't get John Daly on?
1: No.
0: All right, so I am, you know, I'm all about busting balls, right? Like, I bust your guys all the time.
1: I hear a big butt coming here.
2: Yeah,
1: Aaron.
2: I don't like where he's going.
1: I hear a big butt coming.
0: You hear a big buck coming?
1: Yeah.
0: No.
1: it's coming from
0: the
1: you.
0: Entire time we were in there, all Sam was concerned about was getting you John Daly.
2: He was.
0: And I'm like, you haven't been here all week. I go, he's got to walk past those guys to get out of there.
2: Yeah.
0: They can handle it.
2: That's fair.
0: I said, you've made the connection. You just standing around at that Arkansas table is, you know, you're just going to be standing there and kind of be the weird guy for a minute.
2: It's kind of like, part of it,
0: he's going to be over there for a while. You came out. He came out here to be part of the lane.
2: Oh, no. Once he went in lane,
0: so I said, just cover the lane stuff. It's what you came out here for. You haven't had much time out here.
2: All right, that's fair.
0: You know, and I said, he's got to walk by those guys. So if he's going to come on, I think they can grab him.
2: You didn't let me finish. Here's why. First of all, when we're on
0: but
2: the
0: air, that's all
2: hard.
0: He was thinking about the whole time.
2: I love to hear that. I am glad to hear that. Sam, and keep in mind, if you're listening, Sam's like as close as it gets. I've never gotten closer with somebody that as a producer than Sam. He speaks in sometimes
0: absolutes.
2: Yes. And he was like,
0: he did make it sound like it was locked in.
2: Got him. Like,
0: and
2: we
0: so
2: got
0: I think that's
2: him.
0: Why he was nervous in there is because
1: came up with a big thumbs up. Like,
0: he made you feel it was locked in, and he knew he did that, but in his mind, he knew it wasn't locked in.
2: So I'm eventually trying to teach the kid a lesson on the absolutes is kind of what I'm trying to do. But I do love the kid for the fact that he was standing over there. He was working hard to try to get it. Look at him. Look at his face as he comes
0: by. I bet you he meets 100 people today.
1: You know what happens today? We're going to get Roman Harper over here in about 10 minutes with us. And then he's going to come walking over with Daly.
2: Sam, we know you've efforted John Daly hard. We are officially, Sam's right here next to me. We're officially calling off the dogs. You do not have to try to get John. You worked hard. Yeah. Nick told us you were worried about it.
0: I told him to lay off you.
2: Yeah,
0: and I'm a ball buster, and I said lay off him.
2: You're our guy, Sam Cohen, and a nice little I can see just from the glisten he's been running around trying to get him.
1: We still love you. Not as much as we would have if you've gotten us John Daly, but we still love you.
0: I told Sam today, because this is the first time he's been able to come out, and I said, you are going to see, he's a big college football fan. I go, you're going to see
2: diehard Noles fan.
0: Well, you're going to see all of these. Yeah, I heard him earlier say the Georgia-Florida rivalry. Come on, man. We're in the home of the Gators. It's Florida-Georgia. But I told him, I go, you're going to see, just beyond the players, you're going to see all of the media people that you read and listen to. You know, like yesterday when we had Josh Pate on, he had texted me like, oh, tell him how much I love his work. And I'm like, I told him, I said, I saw your text afterwards. And I go, you know, Rock was so fanboying over him already. I go, I didn't want to add anything more to it.
1: It's also a little weird. Like, hey, this guy we work with
2: correct.
1: That you're never going to know or hear about or see again. He loves you.
2: Hey, our morning show executive producer, Sam Cohen, wanted me to tell you he really loves your stuff.
0: Well, Sam was in our ear because Sam was the producer at the time.
2: True.
0: But, Rock was going so hard and praising him so bad, I didn't want to add more to it. You gotta be careful.
2: Pat, you're demonstrating
1: SCD,
2: right now.
1: SEC Network was doing like a scan. They were coming down with the camera live, like down the aisle, and I was waiting for us to be on there, and then it went to commercial.
0: I heard I made the Gator segment last night. Someone messaged me. I have no idea. I was behind Saban earlier. Like, you're just trying to go to the bathroom, and like you're like, oh god, I'm on Sports
2: Center. I know. I was talking to Sam, and Sam's like, you're just trying to get in the shot. I was like, no, I actually forgot that we're right here. So Sam got a good shot. Earlier.
1: What about when you went around extras. In the last segment and you were standing over there?
2: I was looking for
1: Daly.
2: Is that
1: what you're doing?
2: I swear to God, I was looking
1: right,
2: for Daly.
1: I'm just asking.
0: You're an ESPN
1: you know?
0: Extra.
2: But if I wanted to be on camera, I'd tell you. All right, Nick Wise is here. You got Nick Wise and Rock Riley coming up at 10 o'clock. Sam Cohen's going to join us here on the other side as he's been here for the first time for SEC Media Days. He's been working really hard back at the studio, as Tim is right now. We will wrap it up for our portion of it and then hand it off to Nick and Rock coming up here. It's Pat and Aaron. If you're thinking about selling your home this summer, there's no better time than now. 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
16: Rookies for the Browns, Raiders, Chargers, Giants, and Titans report to their teams today as NFL training camps continue to open. In Tampa, Buccaneers camp kicks off next week. QB Baker Mayfield, in the final year of his contract, says he'll cut off extension talks if the deal isn't done by then. And after winning game one of their doubleheader, the Red Sox lost to the Orioles in the nightcap. Boston's franchise record-tying 15-game winning streak is over. I'm Matt McCoy.
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0: Live, wrapping up our portion, Pat and Aaron Show portion of SEC Media Days. And Pat and I will hand it off to Nick Wise and Rock Riley. I'm the weirdest type of sports fan, I think. I'm just a weird guy in general.
1: But I was going to say, you're just the weirdest kind of person, actually.
0: Like, I've seen Nick Saban. I've seen Lane Kiffin. I've seen some of the biggest names in college football, and all I want to do is talk to John Daly.
1: I'm with you, dude.
0: That's all I want to do.
1: I'm right there along with you.
0: Like, it's all I want to do in this life.
1: I did want to have Jacob Hester on. He was walking by yesterday. I go, hey, what time are you available tomorrow? He goes, after 11. I was like, all right, bud. Have a good day.
0: Yeah, see you in see you at Army-Navy game.
1: See you at Army-Navy.
0: Sam Cohen hanging out with us. Sam got to come by today, and he's been working really hard back at the studio. And today, Tim back at the studio helping out. So Sam got to experience this. So far, you were just in there. We talked with Nick Wise about Lane Kiffin. What are your thoughts? It's pretty cool, right?
2: Yeah, Lane, I told you guys I would. If I saw him, I would tell him he's a hero. I've always loved his antics. I've loved the way he carries himself. And
1: did you tell him he was a hero?
2: No, he was up on the podium, so I couldn't be like, hey, let me have the microphone.
0: Hero!
2: But I found it really interesting. He was talking about I know you guys talked about it, the challenge with his son. And I realized, like, I knew he wasn't on social media. But then you realize when he says it, you're like, college football social media has been boring lately.
0: Yeah, I didn't think, like, he was been absent. But I didn't realize he was absent until his absence was brought up today.
2: And then you realize it's like, this is boring.
0: Yeah, like, why has social media sucked so much recently? It's like, oh, we didn't have Lane. We didn't even know it.
1: Sam, you've got a picture of a gentleman wearing a headset with a football in front of him on your laptop here. Is that supposed to be you?
2: That was my logo when I was at DePaul, and I had my radio show. That was the origin.
1: That was the Cohen Company logo.
0: Did you used to rock a mustache with no?
2: I did.
1: Just going to ask the same thing. Wow. Yeah.
0: Okay, we got Roman Harper coming up here in just a second. He's going to be making his way over here as we wrap up the show. And it should be exciting as we're watching him.
1: He's now, earlier he was on SEC Network, and very, very casual. Now, not only does he look great with a great suit on, he's got a cigar.
0: Oh, my gosh. I want to hang out with you all day.
1: I mean, honestly, I almost stopped him earlier because I saw him swinging the microphone like a golf club. And I thought, oh, my God, if Aaron sees Roman Harper, who's joining us right now here at SEC Media Days, if he sees Roman Harper swinging the microphone like a golf club, he'll ask Roman about nothing but golf while he's here. Roman, thanks so much for joining
3: us. I could talk literally about golf all day.
0: Do you find yourself practicing your golf swing like that randomly on occasion?
3: All the time.
0: Me too.
3: Really just trying to work on my hip turn. I want to make sure that back pocket's kind of disappearing a little bit. Keep my head still. You know, I had my pitching wedge down here like 2 days ago.
0: No way.
3: I was in a suit with a pitching wedge.
0: Would you have a ball or anything? Like one of those styrofoam balls?
3: No, because then I'm going to hit it.
0: Yeah, of course. Yeah.
3: I don't want to. So I just try and work on the swing, make sure I just got feel. I want to have feel of the club.
0: He does that, our executive producer, Sam. He does that in the studio with a baseball bat, and there's a big TV behind him. I go, one day you're going to hit the TV.
3: Yeah.
0: I find I do golf swings, practice air swings when I'm nervous. I don't know why.
1: Do.
0: I don't know why people.
1: Do.
0: If I'm in like
1: very
0: an uncomfortable
1: odd
0: situation, people will point out to be like, "Why are you? Why did you just default to golf swing?"
3: You know, I'm bad. So my younger daughter plays soccer. So we're on an open field at the soccer fields, and I bring my golf club and like, like I go away from everybody. All these parents are there. I go all the way away from all the parents, and I'm just in a corner by myself, like taking swings and divots on the turf field. Just to like see like the ball strike, see where the line is at. Like I'm literally practicing taking divots.
1: Yeah.
3: That's what I want to do.
0: When did you get into it? When did you get into golf?
3: I say like really, really bad. I got the golf bug like 2.5 years ago.
0: Yeah.
3: So I played TPC yesterday, but I got rained out. So
0: that's
3: I played two other places since I've been here as well. So it's been good. Like something to Isles and Cypress Creek or something.
0: Sunny Isles.
1: If you're just tuning in, Roman Harper from SEC Network joining us now. So to get off golf a little bit for a few minutes, there's a ton of great storylines in the SEC and a ton of intrigue going into this season. What is maybe your favorite storyline? What are you looking forward to seeing play out most this season in the SEC?
3: Well, I mean, Lane, you're right. LSU. What are they going to do? Does it all pay off, right? Does he actually stay longer than 4 years?
1: Yeah.
3: Like, what is the over-under on that?
1: Probably not good odds.
0: If you're going by the track record, yeah.
3: It's like, you know, Lane's great to date. I wouldn't marry him, but like great to date.
1: All right.
3: And we're gonna have a lot of fun. We're gonna win. We're gonna do some stuff, you know. But it's really interesting to see. Like I think that experience is, of course, obvious at top of list for me personally. I want to see what Oklahoma's gonna be.
1: Yeah.
3: I want to see because Oklahoma, like man, like I think this could be a chance for them, and they're a team that has not won a playoff game.
0: Yep.
3: They need to win a playoff game. It's not about just getting there anymore.
0: I thought if Mateer doesn't get hurt, then they had a really good shot, the trajectory of what they were doing last year. But I think the injury really derailed what they were doing.
3: Yeah, there's no doubt. I mean, you start off with the sentence. You start the sentence off with if, you know? Doesn't give me a lot of encouragement. And you're 1,000% correct. It's because of the injury that everything changed. And so because he's back, that gives him a chance. And everybody back on defense. The third thing I'd want to question is Alabama's toughness meter. Like, is Alabama tough enough physically and mentally? You know, in the biggest games last year, Alabama could not run the football versus anybody. They averaged 51 yards rushing a game the last four games. They were 123rd in the country in rushing yards per game out of 132 teams. If you're ranked anything in the 120s, you ain't good. All right, and then the biggest thing is that in the biggest game, in the most important moment, it's 4th-and-1 versus Indiana. You run a wide receiver sweep. That's not a tough team.
1: Does it drive you as crazy as it does us? The 4th-and-1, 3rd-and-1, it's on automatic passing down now, it seems like. Or you're going outside, like nobody's just punching it up the middle.
3: That does kind of bother me. I mean, sometimes I think you got to be able to just line up and tell everybody where you're going, and you got to just knock people off the ball.
1: Right.
3: Like, that's physical football. And it doesn't matter if they know, if you out-execute them.
0: Tim, I'm an idiot. Take the music away. We're going to go for a few more minutes, Roman. That was my bad. We had exit music, and I'm like, you know what? You came in with a cigar in your hand. I was like, I want to talk to you a little bit longer.
3: No, I appreciate it. And my last one is Sark at Texas.
0: Yep.
3: You know, this is supposed to be the year that Arch Manning is supposed to, you know. Everybody said Heisman and whatever last year. Not really lofty expectations. He has more talent this year offensively than he did last year.
1: Yeah.
3: And Arch is in the second year. He should be a full-time starter. This is, like, supposed to be the year of Texas truly being back. And we're going to see.
1: How big is Cam Coleman going to be for him?
3: I mean, Cam Coleman is an excellent wide receiver. Great catch rate is... He reminds me a lot of like a George Pickens, but, you know, without the crash outs, you know? he's like less crash out George Pickens. Yeah. Like that, which is great ability.
0: Very productive.
3: Right? Very productive. And I'm a huge George Pickens fan. So, because he's, you know.
0: He's got all the ability in the world.
3: Dude, he just has some crash outs every now and then. Yep. It's like, you know, but I like him and CeeDee Lamb together. You know, they're both wearing shiesties and stuff before the game. It's kind of cool. he's like, he's got a teammate, you know, partner in crime. So we'll see. But those are my big storylines.
0: I got to ask you before we get out of here. How do you like Tampa? Because you're very familiar with Tampa Bay.
3: Yeah.
0: How do you feel at Buccaneers? And what were your thoughts on that?
3: So about the football team or the city?
0: Both.
3: Cause all right, so this
0: you love the city because of golf.
3: Yeah, I love. It's so many places you can golf at. You just go on golf now. You can literally golf anywhere.
0: Right.
3: So it's like 1,000 places to show up. This is my first time really to downtown Tampa Bay. Like I've been to Tampa so many times.
0: Oh, yeah,
3: we always stay out by the bay, and then we just mosey on over to where the stadium is, like by Raymond James, and like that's all you know when you don't live here full time. So it's been kind of cool to see other things. It's a very fit town. A lot of people work out.
1: I don't like the way you're looking at me, Roman, while you say that, all right? I'm going to be honest with you.
3: That's right. We're on radio.
1: All our listeners know. They know.
3: Okay. Tell your listeners, keep your eyes up here, buddy.
0: But you feel that rivalry, though, with the Buccaneers? Is like that a sustained?
3: Tampa is, man, I always enjoy playing Tampa, but like Tampa wasn't that great when I played against them a lot of times. Like, my brother called it the biggest tanning bed in America, right? Because people were just out there getting a tan on. They weren't going to win a lot of games all the time, but they were good. And now with Baker Mayfield, it gives them a more chance to do some really good things. But, you know, Bucky Irvin's got to stay healthy.
0: Yep.
3: Like, you still got to be able to run the ball. I don't need Baker Mayfield throwing the ball 40-some times a game, and you got to throw for 300-plus every single game just to win. That's hard to do. Lavonte David's been great for you guys. Now he's finally hanging him up. And so who's going to be the next one to step up and be the leader of that defense? That's what I would like to know. I know we got Winfield.
0: We're just talking about
3: junior
0: him.
3: In the secondary. He's a great player, but, you know, I still need guys before him to continue to grow and get better as well. So I want to continue to see those pieces to come together. But I always loved playing here, and it's always been fun. And the NFC South, we always know it's a crackpot.
0: Yep.
3: Because, like,
0: Could be anyway,
3: and whenever you think this team's going to win it, they never do.
0: Yeah. Roman Harper, you are the man. Really enjoyed speaking with you. I wish we had some more time. Sorry we got you right up against it.
3: It's okay, man. Katie, who's my handler for the day, she's pretty strict about it. She's like,
1: oh, wow.
3: She's always pointing at the clock.
1: Is she going to let you hang out for a quick photo once we wrap this thing?
3: Yes. All right, she gives me a thumbs up.
0: At Harp41, if you want to check him out on social media, of course. Roman Harper, thank you so much. And we'll wrap things up. We'll send things over to Nick Wise and Rock Riley, who will take over here. There you have it.
3: There's that go-away music.
0: There it is. All right. For myself, Aaron Jacobson, Pat Donovan, Sam Cohen here, thank you, everyone, for staying tuned this week. Really appreciate it. Great meeting you, Roman. We're going to take a picture here in just a second. We'll post it on social media. And you know where to find us at, 95.7 WDAE. Good job back at the studio, Tim. And we'll continue here live, SEC Media Days.
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0: Good morning, Tampa Bay. We are a little late getting on the air thanks to the Pat and Aaron show. But you know what? I'm okay with it. Roman Harper was a great guest that they just had at the end. He was running a little bit late. So it was actually Roman's fault, not Pat and Aaron, if we're being completely honest.
2: Not the boys. He's been walking around, not Pat or Aaron, but with his cigar. Have you noticed that all?
0: Roman Harper?
2: Yeah, I don't know
0: how people can do that, like with the cigar like all day in the mouth not lit, because it just gets all like soggy.
2: I'm
0: not a huge cigar guy. Like, I'll smoke a cigar, but the problem with a cigar is I just, my mouth tastes so gross afterwards. And
2: about the smell too.
0: I don't mind the smell. I feel like even after you brush your teeth, you can't get it, you know, away from you. When we were in California for the Super Bowl, T-Kraz was trying to get me to smoke a cigar. He's like, yeah. I got something better than that. And he goes, nothing gets better than a Cuban, brother. And I was like, yo, yeah. I go, we're in California, buddy. So
2: that's funny.
0: I remember that.
2: You were standing outside the hotel. All right.
0: I wasn't going into too much
2: detail. Yeah. I got you. We were outside the.
0: Hold on one sec. Guys.
2: That was in San Francisco.
0: Yeah, we were outside of the hotel witnessing all kinds of crazy things. San Francisco was downtown. San Francisco, not very nice, but like if you get out of the downtown area, it was
2: gorgeous.
0: Beautiful.
2: Yeah.
0: But we were sitting there. I remember when we were hanging out in that moment. This car just like pulled up in this alley. He's yelling at a lady upstairs. He gets out of his car, takes a pee, gets back in his car, and drives off. It was just. And people love to go to the bathroom in the streets there. It's really bizarre.
2: Yeah, it is.
0: He won't admit it. I've learned this about T-Kraz, and then we'll get into, you know, some sports. Mm-hmm. I saved him from stepping in human, you know, in the streets.
2: I remember something
0: about this.
2: And we
0: were walking, and I was like, whoa, watch your step. And it was so funny because I go, oh, dude, I saved you there. And he goes, no, I saw it. And I'm like, no, you did not, dude. You were going right in it. You were. And but, you know, we had a great time in San Francisco. So now we're on Radio Row
2: at
0: SEC Media Days. And, I mean, look, this is pretty darn good. This is more for me.
2: The NFL Super Bowl week is cool. We have a lot of college football fans that listened to WDAE, and I was getting hit up last night like, thank you for talking so much college football. Thank you, man, for all your out. You did 4 hours. Thank you. I'm not kidding you.
0: Yeah, I've gotten some love, too. I wouldn't mind. I don't know if a radio show really does this very often, but here's the thing with Tampa Bay. And so, you know, I walked down. We kind of talked about it a little bit yesterday. I walked down, you know, Radio Row here. Mm-hmm. And, you know, it's stations like Little Rock and Tuscaloosa and Huntsville, Alabama, and Baton Rouge. And they don't have the professional team. So it is SEC all day long.
2: Right.
0: And, I'd love to talk about the SEC all day long. But we always say it's a melting pot of people here. We're also in a melting pot of teams, right? Because you have professional teams, and on top of that, you have, when it comes to college alone, you have Florida, USF, Florida State, and even Miami fans up here. So you have so many different programs where in a Baton Rouge, it's all about LSU. When you're in a, you know, Tuscaloosa, it's all about Alabama, and they can kind of do those things. I do want to know from our audience, if you're listening. Now, here's the thing is, if you're listening right now, you're probably really into the college stuff, so I don't know if we'll get any honest feedback, but I would love honest feedback on the text line 82945. Start your text with DAE. Do you enjoy the college football conversation? Like, we do talk it on the station, but overall, in the, I would say, at least my time at being DAE, until we were the home of the Gators, and outside of really the weekend shows,
2: right?
0: It wasn't talked about. It wasn't the main focal point, and it's never going to be. It's always going to be the Bucs and then the Rays. But I think it could be right behind that, or maybe just behind the Lightning, maybe even ahead of the Lightning in this town. But, you know, we have really, you know, I've really encouraged more college stuff on the station because I think it's important
2: that.
0: To the market.
2: Yes.
0: And so I would love honest feedback, like. Would you guys want us to be out at, you know, an SEC Media Days again covering something like this? Are you enjoying this coverage? I know you will. You're a little bit, you're SEC biased, right? But, like, I don't know if our Florida State fans or USF fans feel the same. Now, tomorrow is USF Media Day, the American Conference. Unfortunately, we're not going to be live from there, but it will feel like we are because all of the players and the coach will, Coach Hartline, still going to join us on the airwaves here. Us not being out there is more my bad. I'm going to be out of town, so that's, I just logistically couldn't pull it off. But, you know, are you guys enjoying the college football coverage that you're getting here this week. 82945. You can start your text with DAE because I've had fun bringing it to you. I think it's been, you know, a great event to where I've met so many folks here that I think I'll be able to bring them on the air and really boost up the coverage on my show for the season.
2: Same,
0: you know,
2: with
0: so
2: me. Same thing.
0: I feel like we've done a really good job between me, you, and Tim. Really embracing it, and we've met like everybody, Rock, and it's been awesome. And I think the coverage is going to be great this football season. I just can't wait.
2: So I've even asked a couple of national hosts, okay, and I said, what's the deal? How do you do it with college if you're doing a weekday show? And NFL, and every national guy that I've ever talked to, and I can go down the list of big names, they'll say, you come on Monday, you're right off of NFL Sunday.
0: Yeah.
2: And so even though there had been great games on Saturday, talk radio is dominated by NFL on Monday.
0: Correct. The way that we'll handle it on my show is Monday will be all Bucs.
2: It's just how it goes.
0: And then Tuesday, if there's storylines in college football, that's when
2: there you go. That's how it goes.
0: But not on Monday. Monday will be NFL, all Buccaneers.
2: Got you.
0: That's how it should be.
2: But I'll tell you what. Since you've added Saturday shows this past year, it's hot and heavy on college football on all of our shows on WDA on Saturdays.
0: You got Sam coming in, Tim coming in, and they're both college football guys.
2: Chris Mathis,
0: and so
2: he's doing more college football on Saturdays. Cody Haynes, when he does his show now, this year, new show, he's going to do college football on Saturdays. So thank God for that, Nick. We do definitely on Saturdays leading you into college football.
0: I cannot get into the system, unfortunately. Now, what I want to actually start off with is the Rays.
2: Yeah.
0: MLB trade deadline is coming up, and this is wild. So I click on this article yesterday. Don't look, because I want you to.
2: Haven't seen it.
0: All right, so it's the 2026 MLB trade deadline bold predictions.
2: Okay.
0: Says Tigers send Tarek Skubal to NL contender. Yankees, Cubs get busy. And so I scroll down and I find the stuff about the Rays. This article, who it mentions the Rays trading away, would be bold.
2: Oh,
0: and
2: boy.
0: I just don't see it happening.
2: Oh, boy.
0: But before we get to the Rays, let's talk. The first thing they talk about is Skubal in the article. And, you know, the Rays have been tied to Tarek Skubal. I got to be honest, after the latest reports of Skubal, I'm kind of out on this guy because he had elbow issues that he knew about in January and didn't say nothing because he was going to arbitration with the Tigers, and then it became a problem during the season. And so,
2: red flag.
0: You know, after taking himself out in the game, which I've alluded to, I don't know if this is a guy I do want the Rays. Now, it would be a rental, and if the price is right, you know, I guess I could accept him as a rental. I would never sign him long-term. No chance. As a rental, I guess if the price is right, I'm not completely out on him. But hearing that, and then, of course, you know, I've alluded to the game in Seattle last year in Game 7, I wouldn't offer the Tigers too much, you know, because I don't like the fact that he kept an injury from someone so he could get paid. And I guess I get you got to do what you got to do, and you and the Tigers could never come to terms on a long-term deal. And he's also a Scott Boras client, and you know what comes with that.
2: Cha-ching, cha-ching, cha-ching, cha-ching.
0: Yeah, so looking at, and I know the Rays aren't going to be in on him long term, and that's fine, and they shouldn't be. But you know, for the right price, I'm still interested in him as a rental here in Tampa Bay because I think the rotation would be solid. But there are just it's like more and more red flags come out on him every single day, and that's another. So
2: I was before you go any further, I was thinking about, and I was driving here this morning, I'm like, I honestly would like the Rays really to get another bullpen arm and maybe a bat. That's what, you know what I mean? It's going to cost you so much to get a really quality starting pitcher. Skubal would be nice, but really, realistically, I think they definitely need another bullpen arm. Brian Baker's been great, but sometimes it's up and down. You know what I mean? The starting pitcher's been pretty good. If they can get one more arm that they could trust, not somebody just up from AAA, man, I would love that.
0: Sam, you sent me an article on The Athletic, and I haven't really got to dive into it.
1: Who's producing the show?
0: I'm sorry. I'm looking at Sam. Tim. Tim. I don't know why I.
2: No,
0: sorry.
2: That's okay. We're all doing it.
1: All right.
0: Tim, you sent me an article last night on The Athletic, which mentioned the Rays and Skubal, and you said that that involved Ian Seymour, correct?
1: Correct. So, yeah, that article listed several teams from Philly, the Dodgers, Milwaukee, and it gave kind of, so Detroit is looking for a starting pitcher in return. Now, that they're not asking, it doesn't sound like they're asking for an elite, you know, starting pitcher in return, but one of them for the Rays, they did list Ian Seymour as the guy for the Rays. So that's right now, that's the starting point for Detroit, is Ian Seymour for the Rays.
0: Ah, see, prospects I'm all in on. It's like when now you're talking Seymour, who has been pretty valuable at times. I don't know.
2: I'm okay with that.
0: Well, you wouldn't need him.
1: But again, it's Ian Seymour plus prospects.
0: Correct. And here's the thing is, in the playoffs, if you get Skubal, you don't probably need Seymour to be a starter.
2: Correct.
0: You would need him to be a bullpen guy. But then, again, you also have your concerns about him coming out of the bullpen. You mentioned that yesterday, Rock, because him and Griffin Jacks were better as the starters than they were coming out of the bullpen. So I don't know if I'd want to give up a guy like Ian Seymour, but I guess it all depends. Ian Seymour plus what prospects?
2: Mm-hmm.
1: The article talked about it didn't list prospects. So, like, for the Rays, we don't know if it meant Gillen, but it did.
0: No. It's not. So a lot of the executives are in when it comes to Skubal, like maybe a top 100 and a top 50, you know, and that's why the Tigers were hesitant to trade him anyways, because I think their president of baseball operations, Scott Harris, is, I think he's afraid for the fan base and their reaction of what he actually gets in return for a guy that won back-to-back Cy Youngs.
2: Yeah, I think that's a big part of
0: it. I don't think the price is as high as,
2: that's what I'm thinking,
0: because they waited too long.
2: Yeah.
0: You know, they should have gotten rid of him, honestly, last year or before the season started. They waited too long, and now they're in this situation. So this article continues, and I scroll down, and it says the Cubs will add multiple Mets pitchers. The Giants will extend Arise, not trade him. Didn't like that.
2: Okay.
0: Says the Mariners are going to break up their six-man rotation. The Padres will sell but keep Miller. I like that because he keeps getting linked to the New York Yankees, which we don't want him to go to the New York Yankees. Says the Yankees will make at least five trades.
2: Oh, man.
0: The White Sox will bring in a controllable starter. The Blue Jays will trade three of their four big rentals. And finally, the last team in the article, actually the second to last team in the article.
2: Yes.
0: They bring up the Tampa Bay Rays.
2: Okay, this I want to hear.
0: So the headline is, the Rays will trade one starter, then add another. I'm going to read that to you one more time. The Rays will trade one starter.
2: Ian Seymour.
0: And add another. It is not Ian Seymour mentioned in this article.
2: Oh, no. Is it Shane McClanahan?
0: You nailed it.
2: Dang it.
1: McClanahan?
0: It says, this is what the Rays do, right? Question mark. They buy and sell at the same time to keep the machine moving. Shane McClanahan and Drew Rasmussen both have 1 year of control remaining, and that is when Tampa tends to trade its best. Given his age, 31 later this week, and injury history, 2 Tommy John surgeries, and the internal brace procedure, I suspect Rasmussen is more likely to take a team-friendly extension than McClanahan.
2: Oh, okay. You know what? When you just
0: hold
2: said,
0: on, let me finish this
2: okay,
0: real quick. That makes McClanahan the trade candidate in the first half of this bold prediction. The other half of it says the Rays will bring in a starter to backfill innings. Not a big name necessarily. Think Adrian Hauser type, like the last deadline. I don't like the thought of trading. I don't think the Rays would do this. I don't like the thought of trading Shane McClanahan when we're the best team in the American League right now. That just seems kind of silly. This came from CBSSports.com. I can't imagine a world where Eric needs... But you know what? It is the Rays. It is the Rays. But I thought this was a wild prediction, and when I scrolled down to read this, I'm like, that was the last person I was... Not the last, but Junior's the last. But it's definitely up there in top five names that I thought would not be mentioned in the article. What were you about to say?
2: Well, when you just said 31, or was it about to turn 31?
0: About to turn 31 later this week. Okay. I think it's talking about Drew.
2: Drew?
0: Yeah.
2: I was like, all right, because I thought you were talking about Shane McClanahan.
0: No.
2: And I think of Shane as so young. Shane is 29.
0: Yes,
2: he's 29.
0: He's so young because we missed him for 2 years.
2: That
0: and
2: young. I mean, he is 29.
0: No, he. Rasmussen everything
2: is
0: they
2: 30,
0: say
2: going to be 31.
0: Everything they say about Shane, it totally makes sense, right?
2: Yeah, yeah,
0: and
2: yeah.
0: We were just talking about the Tigers should have traded Skubal last year. Well, the Rays are kind of now in that position with McClanahan.
2: That's a legitimate take, yeah.
0: So I thought that was wild. I can't imagine that he is moved. I think that would be.
2: Ooh.
0: Crazy, but the Rays have done. And look, McClanahan has kind of been.
2: But it would be at a high because right now he's been healthy. You know what I'm saying?
0: But he hasn't
2: been. Could get a lot. Yeah,
0: he hasn't been great in every outing. I don't know what.
1: I don't know if he'd get a lot. I don't know if he'd get a lot.
2: I don't know, man. Well,
0: you'd get Shane plus another year of team control. Right, because he's good for next year, so he's more than just a rental.
2: That's
0: so I think
2: that's another part of it.
0: You probably get more. I know this sounds weird. You probably get more for Shane McClanahan than the Tigers would get for Skubal because of the year control. He's not just a rental. But I was really surprised to read that name. Do you think, Rock, that could actually happen? I mean,
2: no, anything is possible.
0: Anything is possible.
2: Anything is possible, and I have seen it. And you've seen players that are loved. And you saw at the time when they got get rid of Blake Snell, when they got rid of Tyler Glasnow. So,
0: right,
2: no,
0: they,
2: I've seen it.
0: But they weren't the number one team in the American League when that happened. That's the difference. You know? I can't imagine the Rays would come out of the trade deadline with a weaker rotation. What they cannot do, and I understand it's the Rays' way, this deadline has to be handled differently. What they cannot do at this deadline is try to make the team next year and beyond better. The team this year has to become better.
2: When you just said you think that move would make them worse, but you're talking about a start. You mean to tell me if they bring in Skubal and they give up Shane McClanahan and another pitcher... You think they would be worse?
0: Well, this article doesn't. No,
2: oh, not saying.
0: But this article doesn't mention them getting Skubal.
2: Oh well,
0: it mentioned they would bring in a. It says they would bring in a guy like an Adrian Hauser, not Tarek Skubal. So
2: I don't like that. I do not like that.
0: No,
2: I don't like.
0: They
2: that.
0: Have to go into the deadline thinking, how does the 2026 Rays get better? Not the 2027 Rays, and that's often what they do at the trade deadline. And I will. Be so upset if that's what happens.
2: Sure, Shane. I'd be the same way. I would be the same way, and I would be very surprised. Neander errs on arms over a bat. That's kind of his MO. And you know what? In the end, I'm kind of like that. Pitching is always, to me, number one. Pitching. Strong starting rotation. Pitching.
0: Absolutely.
2: That's how I've
0: especially
2: always seen it. I don't think, yes. And
0: but,
2: I don't think it's seen it. When you get to playoffs and you get to October, you see there's never any high scoring games. You ever notice that? There's never blowouts. They're always tight game. 3-2, 4-2.
0: Well, you're facing
2: 2-1, man.
0: You know, you go down to a 4-man rotation and you're facing the best.
2: That's it.
0: All right. So we'll talk more about, you know, that possibility playing out in a little bit. Lane Kiffin did speak today. We're at SEC Media Days.
2: Oh, yeah.
0: Rock, you wrote down a lot of notes.
2: There's so much there.
0: You're one of the best, man.
2: There's so
0: you're
2: much
0: always
2: there.
0: You've been doing this for a while, and you're a great reporter, and on top of the on-air personality thing, and I saw you writing a ton of notes
2: there
0: down.
2: There was just so much good stuff.
0: I want to go through your notes on Lane Kiffin speaking
2: here. And you tell me what stands out to you, and I'll tell you what stands out to me.
0: All right, we'll do that coming up next here on 95.7 WDAE and AM 620.
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8: 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All right, Rock, it is Lane Kiffin Day.
9: Yes, it is.
8: So there's a lot of media here. Lane Kiffin, it was so funny. We get into the room today, and there's a reporter who's sitting behind it. We're in the front row, which is really cool.
9: Yep.
8: And there's a reporter behind us who goes, hey, who's speaking first today? And by the way, everyone knew the schedule of who was
9: everybody
8: speaking first
9: here today.
8: He goes, who was speaking first today? And then the moderator guy goes, Lane Kiffin. You ever heard of him? K-I-F-F-I-N.
9: Yeah, he spelled it.
8: And I thought that was kind of funny. So before we get back into the Rays and some other stuff, I know we got a former, I don't want to say who.
9: Yeah.
8: But a
9: no, he's big.
8: Former Buccaneer, Super Bowl winner.
9: Boom.
8: Going to be on here right around 10:40, a little after 10:45.
9: Great.
8: So, Lane Kiffin spoke today, and Rock, I saw you were just kind of writing down a ton of notes. The one quote I gave Pat Aaron, he was like, I didn't think, there's two people that I thought were never going to die, said my dad and Hulk Hogan. He also, you know, the big talk around Lane right now is he quit social media, which I think nobody's happy with because he's always entertaining on there, but I think he's never coming back, quite honestly. He said he worked out at 5 o'clock this morning in a park here in Tampa.
9: Yep.
8: Said as soon as they were done, everyone rushed to their phone. And he's like, it's nice not to be that person that does that. And the line that stood out to me, and I'd love to delete social media, but we can't because of our jobs.
9: Correct.
8: And he said that when you don't have social media, he goes, it just makes your life so much better because you're not always comparing yourself to everything. He goes, when you go on a vacation, you're not comparing it to this. You don't compare your significant other to that, your car or anything that you have. He goes, you're always comparing when you're on social media. And he goes, I realize I don't do that anymore. And when I heard that, I went, damn.

0: end. You got to build through your own players, high school, let them develop. And he goes, if you go all high school, there's a few college teams that have done that, hasn't worked out so well. And so that's number one. That's number one. And also, he wants to see a salary cap in college football that everybody has to abide by. The freshmen that come in out of high school, they should not be paid as high as sophomores and juniors that have already done it. And he goes, the NFL, a couple of years ago, if you remember, the draft picks, high draft picks were coming in.
1: Talk about Jamarcus Russell getting 70.
0: More.
1: He got like a $70 million deal. They're making more than 10-year bets.
0: The NFL has fixed that.
1: They have.
0: He would like to see that in college football. So I'm going to start with that.
1: I agree with him. I mean, you think about a guy LSU was recruiting a couple years ago, ends up at Michigan getting a $12 million deal straight out of high school. He's making more guys on the team. He's making more than guys that have been on the team and have had a ton of success.
0: Correct.
1: So I agree with him on that front. I also noticed Lane Kiffin talked about how you got to build depth, and it's hard to do that in year one. I felt there were a couple things that he said today that he wasn't saying temper your expectations, but he was kind of going, hey, let's temper the expectations when he was saying things like...
0: A little bit, but he also was,
1: he expects to take on the pressure, but I felt like there were a couple things he said, like, you know, you can build depth and you got to build depth year after year. And he goes, it's hard to do in year number one. And I felt like there were a few things that stood out to where I think he was like, he has heard, I don't know who it was. There was a national media person the other day that said, I think it was Benjamin Watson, who's been running around here. He works for the SEC Network. He said that he's got to get to the championship game or bust. And I think that's they're over under is like 7.5, 8.5.
0: Right.
1: They're not going to go to the national championship game. And I think those expectations are extremely high. But yeah, it was, you know, he came on and he spoke very highly of the city and how much Tampa Bay, the area means to him.
0: He started with that. You know what, Nick? It's like he lost his father and his mother. And both of them, their services were here in Tampa, and he was thinking about that. And he was young when his father was the defensive coordinator of the Tampa Bay Buccaneers. They come every summer, and he, along with the Gruden family and the Kiffin family, would vacation together over on the beach at the same time. I don't know if you ever knew that. That's how tight Gruden's are, John, with Monty and his family every summer.
1: He mentioned the Glazers as well.
0: There's the Glazers,
1: he's very
0: owning
1: thankful
0: the Buccaneers.
1: For them. Yeah.
0: Yep. And he also said, like, as you get older, some people put more on their plate. He, as he's gotten older, put less on your plate.
1: I don't know
0: and
1: if I believe that, taking that LSU
0: media.
1: Job.
0: Well, he also said, hey, man, he's the first SEC head coach that's ever been at three programs. That's never happened before. But he goes, look, I took a new job. I did. But they tried to get him on the Vanity Fair article. There was an SEC podcaster. He didn't want to go there. How much do you have in your NIL? Because it's not public knowledge. He didn't want to give a number there. So
1: now there's only so much you're going to get out. I mean, a couple guys tried to bait him, and he didn't really fall for it. Every SEC coach that's been and spoke, a lot of them have ties to Tampa Bay. I mean, Kirby Smart shouted out the Strawberry Festival. You know, Tampa Bay definitely. I mean, look, it's an SEC. Like, there's so many strong SEC ties here. Summerall said something yesterday that I saw went viral that not everybody here appreciated. He said this was Aaron Jacobson retweeted it, actually put it out there that Summerall said this was Gator Country. Rob Higgins, CEO of athletics over at USF, retweeted Aaron's tweet with the Michael Jordan looking at the iPad like, I took that personally.
0: That was
1: and then
0: great.
1: The USF fans hopped out and were like, yo, we're Team Tampa Bay. Like, this isn't Gator Country. And it's interesting, man. That's what I say. It's like a melting pot of college football in this town. But, yeah, USF fans didn't take that lightly. For the USF fans, though, tomorrow, special day for you. We will have players and, of course, Coach Hartline on the air. Coach Hartline will be on in the 5 o'clock hour tomorrow with T-Kraz. But every show will have a USF player for the American Conference Media Days. Or Media Day, which is taking place tomorrow in St. Pete. So we will have some USF stuff for you tomorrow. Obviously, Monday through Thursday here has been all SEC. And, you know, we've also been talking a lot of Rays baseball. We've talked a little bit of the Buccaneers this week, too. And coming up next, former Buccaneer, Super Bowl champ. Is he next, Rock? Do we know?
0: He's next. Oh, yeah.
1: Okay.
0: He'll be here. 10:45.
1: All right. So we will take a break right now, and when we come back.

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4: And we still got the problem on the veteran southbound right at 275, blocking the left-hand lane. Been there an hour, and it's a minor accident. They should have moved that out of the way, but it has not moved yet. That accident on I-4 right around Orient Road westbound, blocking the left-hand lane, that's cleared. Traffic is up to speed, and the four big bridges are checking clear. You know, if you see traffic troubles, all you got to do is call the traffic tip line, 866-545-9595. Keeping you updated, I am Pat George.
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0: We are back live, SEC Media Days. Nick Weiss, Rock Riley, hanging out with you until 2 o'clock. And we are joined by a very special guest this morning. I almost said this afternoon. I got to get used to this morning stuff.
22: We come in so early, yeah, it's understandable.
0: Coming
22: man.
0: In a little bit early. Yeah. My parking, again, was validated still from last night. I had to come in and set an alarm. Roman Oben joining us, former Buccaneer and the deputy SEC commish.
23: Associate. Commissioner.
0: All right, I got that from Rock. I just wrote down what Rock told me.
23: Yeah,
0: so Rock.
22: You know what?
0: You set me up, man.
22: associate deputy commissioner, but it's a new job.
1: It's associate commissioner, no deputy. There is a deputy commissioner.
0: Damn you, Rock.
1: Yeah, it's associate commissioner.
22: Okay.
1: Yeah.
22: Well, you know what, man? High ranking.
0: There we go.
22: 12 years in the NFL, making a positive impact, man, to this next generation, to players. He's done so much in the community. Super Bowl champion, starting left tackle, your Tampa Bay Buccaneers, NFL veteran, the great Roman Oben. How you doing, Roman?
1: I'm doing great, Mark. It's always good to be on with you, man. You look younger and younger every time I see you, man.
22: I don't know about that. No, we did. He did. I was host of the Roman Oben Show back in the day.
0: Okay.
22: And I'll never forget it. My son now that is 29 was, I don't know, was he 12, 13, something like that, Roman. And we're doing a show once a week, and he would come in to the TV station, and he goes, "Who's your son's favorite player in the Bucs?" And I'm like, Brad Johnson. The next week, Roman comes in with a football, signed NFL football by Brad Johnson my son.
0: Yeah.
22: And I didn't even ask. That's the kind of guy Roman Oben is.
1: No, I hope he's doing well. Hopefully I was the second favorite player.
22: By far. No, it's unbelievable, Roman. What has it been like so far, man, getting this job here and being able to make such an impact with the SEC?
1: Well, you know, I took the job after, like, the busiest cycle from an NFL standpoint. So you got the playoffs. I was a VP of football operations, football development at the NFL. So we get to the playoffs, Super Bowl, Combine. A week later, like, the week after the Combine, that week of March 1st was, like, my last week. And then I started Monday, the March 9th. And then you're right in the middle of men's basketball. So I went to Nashville. Met a bunch of ADs. Half the schools were on spring break, so I'm trying to line up my visits. But really, from March 16th to the end of April, I visit every single school. I would, like, fly to Norman, meet with Oklahoma, drive to Fayetteville the next day, meet at Arkansas, drive to Columbia, Missouri, meet at University of Missouri. I mean, I was doing that every week. And I think the goal for me was to just get, one, an understanding that I care about every school and all their issues, not just, you know, the alpha dogs, if you will, Lane, Kirby, and those guys, you know. But and then you have the younger guys, too. So Ryan Silverfield, Will Stein from Kentucky, a lot of young guys, Alex Golish, who's at Auburn now. And so it was really getting a group of just collective perspectives on how they look at the challenges in recruiting, the calendar. And sometimes coaches always don't have the last voice. And so whatever information I can have, whether it's where Capitol Hill is going on NCAA governance and recruiting rules from you know, NCAA standpoint, all the, and then some of the operational functions too, like taking the NFL version of that and scaling it to a better process for SEC football is what I've done.
0: Roman Oben, former Buccaneer and now the associate SEC commissioner. Did I get it right that time?
1: Yep,
0: all right. He is with us here at the table. And Lane Kiffin made a comment today about, you know, the system, not current system, is not really ready for the 9-game SEC schedule. How much thought, you know, kind of went into going with the 9-game SEC schedule? I mean, every team is now going to have an extra loss. Is Lane right about the system? He basically said, until the observers can tell the difference between a 9-3 SEC team compared to an 11-1, you know, team that's in another conference, you know, we're at a little bit of a disadvantage. Do you think he's right in that aspect? And do you think this 9-game schedule is going to change things when it comes to playoff time with the amount of teams the SEC, you know, gets in?
1: Yeah, and if you talk to Nick Saban, he's going to tell you that he always wanted 9 games. I mean, that pandemic year, they only played SEC games, and so that he thought that was the best season. Now, there's financial impacts, and you have to play smaller schools because you pay them to play, and then it gives you, like, a bye week, so to speak, and if you're playing, like, a smaller level D1 school. But I think the system needs to continue to evolve in a way that's conducive to what we need today. It's very hard to play a 9th SEC games when the Big Ten, Big 12, the AC, they don't do that. And no offense to any other programs, but there's no Purdue's, Wake Forest. I mean, there's no stretch of SEC games that you could just say, all right, we're going to just win these games.
0: Now with Vanderbilt getting good.
1: Yeah, I mean, Vandy's good. Yeah. I mean, and these new young coaches, Will Stein came from Oregon, Ryan Silverfield, he's a great coach. I mean, coach in Memphis. I mean, when you talk about guys that can maximize a roster that aren't just coaching all-star teams, that's why the you know, John Sumrall, who's a great coach. And so, you know, these guys have won. These guys have can galvanize the community. So it's uber competitive. And that's why Summerall said that he grew up, there were only three conferences, the NFC, the AFC, and the SEC.
22: Right.
1: And so, but again, I mean, college football playoff will eventually expand. And then that third, fourth, fifth, sixth SEC team that doesn't reach a conference championship still will have a CFP resume. I mean, that's something that's known. And then if the championship game goes away with the playoff expansion, then obviously it should be the best teams, so that a 9-3 team, like Lane said, should be able to stand ahead of a 9-3 SEC team that loses two games by one possession in the fourth quarter versus a team that just was blowing teams out just to make a statement. Like, you've got to look at that. What's the best team versus what's the most deserving team? So I'll do my best job creating the case every week about what SEC teams, you know, deserve to be in a best position possible in January.
0: What is the, talking to Roman Oben, former Buccaneer and the associate SEC commissioner, what is the perfect amount of playoff teams? Because nobody can kind of get it right. I really didn't have a problem with the four-team playoff. I actually love the idea of eight, but I know it's never going to go backwards. We're at 12 now, and talks of 16 and even 24. 24 kind of scares me. I feel like it kind of diminishes the regular season, which was always a playoff in itself. What is the perfect number of teams for a college football playoff?
1: I don't have an answer to that. I think, you know, Greg will say, like, you've got to do the work, though. You've got to figure out the financial model that makes the most sense, the TV coverage that makes the most sense, not competing with the NFL in January.
0: Yeah.
1: On weekends, that makes sense, too. If you get rid of a championship game financially, you've got to get that back on television. You know, 70% of college viewership is in March Madness. You know, 70% of college football viewership, I mean, for basketball. Yeah. For football, it's Saturdays.
0: Yeah.
1: So how do you protect the rivals? How do you protect, you know, the New Year's Day Bowls? I mean, those are contracted that to play those games on New Year's Day. So you've got to figure out everything versus just, hey, I'd rather have 24 games or 16 games. So once you do all of that, gotcha, you've got to check every box in terms of scrubbing. I mean, you got to take this thing through a meat grinder, and then the answer will determine itself, especially financially.
0: Yeah.
1: You're not going to play more games and make less money by any means. And then the one thing people don't talk about enough, there's the impact of the bowl games. You've got the CFP bowl games, the Big Four, Fiesta Sugar, Rose,
0: Peach,
1: you know, those bowls. Then you got the non-CFP bowls. Then conference will have to decide what bowl games they want to play in. And then that bowl game 13 to 40, I mean, they've got to figure out how that works within a TV schedule, too. So I think there's a lot at stake here, and teams want to see fans want to see their schools. Mm-hmm. They only care about their campus, you know, and they want their school to be good.
0: Yeah.
1: And you talk about Vandy. I mean, Vandy thinks they're going to win that championship. So does LSU, so does Georgia, so does Bama, so does Oklahoma, you know, so does Ole Miss. They say they got the best quarterback coming back this year. So does Texas.
22: Yeah, right.
1: So it's an interesting conversation, and I love to be at least a part of the work in the background to get us to the best place to succeed.
22: You know, you were saying you've traveled, you went around, you checked out every school, you've been talking to these coaches. I saw somebody yesterday is asking about NIL here, and that's the big thing. And Lane Kiffin was saying today, he's like, look, man, we got to have a system that everybody abides by it. If you got to have a salary cap, there's got to be the rule that everybody has got to follow that. He said kids coming out as freshmen from high school, they're paid a certain amount. They shouldn't be paid more than the guys that have already done it. Look at the NFL. They've got it right. So what are coaches, are they hitting you up? Is NIL, is that one of the biggest things that are trying to figure out, you think, Roman, and right now, college football in general?
1: Yeah, and that's why if you have a decentralized model to begin with, it's hard to get those things. I mean, it's easy to say 32 teams, no academic calendar, this is pro football, this is the model, this is the transparency, agents are certified, every contract is submitted through NFL Management Council, it's shown publicly.
22: Uh-huh.
1: That makes sense, but in college, it's not there yet.
22: Gotcha.
1: I think there's a version of that makes sense for college, and I think that's why we need to work towards that.
22: Okay.
1: But I think we'll be in a better position a year from today than we are today. I think transparency in conference, I push for that.
22: Okay.
1: So that you can understand the range. Is a wide receiver third year who had less than 50 catches. Like, what is that range? What is he worth? Is he worth 250? Is he 300? 400?
22: I say.
1: Versus, hey, Rock, I don't want you to transfer. I think I can get you 700,000. You hit the portal, and I couldn't get you 700. I got you 300. Well, that means you could have just stayed at your school. So roster retention is actually more important than the new guy that you're going to get to save. I mean, how many NFL free agents don't pan out? How many?
22: True.
1: They add to the roster and they move, but it doesn't mean they're going to win the Super Bowl. This isn't like, where's LeBron going to go next year? So
2: Miami, I think.
1: Yeah.
2: Thanks to the YouTube guy.
1: So college football, it's about developing the culture, maintaining your current roster, building your roster, and then adding pieces, not gutting the roster every year. And so I think that comes with some level of transparency of, like, how can I keep my guys and figure out what can I pay them so they can stay and develop? As an offensive lineman, I don't want to go to three schools, three different weight rooms, three different systems, and then I'm not really physically developed the same had I been in one system for 3 or 4
22: That's
1: years.
22: That's a great point that nobody, because you know, being a former player, especially the line. Yeah. Linemen always tell me that's the one unit you got to be all on the same page without even being able to talk to anybody, just looking, knowing what the guy's going to do. You're in hostile environments. It's so stinking loud. So that's something as a former player that he's bringing up that nobody brings up. It's really the roster retention, and especially linemen. Don't be jumping. That's very good,
2: for
22: Roman.
2: Sure. No. Roman Oben, former offensive lineman for the Super Bowl champion Buccaneers back in 2002. Real quick, and then I'll let you get out of here. I know you're busy with the new gig and all, but have you paid attention at all to the Buccaneers? They're supposed to have one of the top five offensive lines this season, and just, you know, Baker Mayfield. What's it like to try to, do you think, for these offensive linemen to try to protect a guy like Baker, who's always running around and will put himself in harm's way to get the job done, you know?
1: You know, in 2004, I played for the Chargers that season when I left the Bucs after 2003, and Doug Flutie was on the roster. And you never knew where that guy was gonna go. Like he was on the roster. So was Phil Rivers, was a rookie. Got drafted Drew Brees, and Flute was. I mean, he's 5'7". I mean, Baker's not 5'7", but the play was active until the ball left his hand or he ran downfield. And so to see Baker do those things, and I mean, you're seeing more of the running quarterbacks. I mean, the joke in the locker room that the white guys can run now too. I mean, you got the white running quarterbacks. So I think it's I think it's great to see. You know, I always want the Bucs to do well, and I want, you know, Todd Bowles was, you know, I grew up in D.C. I was a Redskins fan. I worked in RFK Stadium as a kid selling popcorn and pretzels. Todd Bowles played for the Skins when I was a kid, and then he was our DB's coach in Cleveland before I came to Tampa. And so Bruce Arians was the offense coordinator. So Bruce always brought Todd with him. And so I want him to succeed. I'd love to see the Bucs really separate from the division. You know, going 9-8 and winning. You know, I'm not in the NFL anymore, so I can talk about this. Like, going 9-8 and not separating yourself. You know, getting the home game is important, but getting to that, winning that game and getting to the next round. And then now it's a two-round season, and you're in the Super Bowl again. So they've got the tools. You talk about the old line up front. They've got those tools. Defensively, they're solid. And I definitely want. I mean, look, you never thought you'd get Tom Brady in another Super Bowl in a million years. And so, if they can figure out lightning in the bottle a third time, now you're talking about stability in that organization. Jason Light, the GM, Shelton Quarles is a football administrator and a former teammate. So they've tried to do the right things, and you don't want to be a team that has to make drastic changes every single year, giving the fans hope. So there's stability. They're going. They're a playoff team. You're going to keep losing your OCs and DCs to other schools, but like, I think it's a good product on Sunday to see the Bucs compete every week.
2: Todd Bowles is, you know, you mentioned him, and he's often criticized here in Tampa Bay, and, you know, fans, the coach always gets it right. It's coach or the quarterback. Your overall thoughts on Todd Bowles as a coach?
1: I think he's a great coach, great leader. I'm happy for him. I'm glad he got a second chance when he left the Jets. I live in the New York metro area, and so. I think sometimes fans get caught up in the demeanor, the sideline demeanor, and that means
2: that's a talking point.
1: The hands folded, the stone face.
22: They say he's dungy.
1: The flat.
2: They don't think he shows enough emotion.
22: Yeah, that's what they say.
1: But what do you want? Do you want Dennis Green? Who do you want? You know, do you want him pounding the podium every week? You just got to win and advance in January. That's all that matters.
2: Yeah.
1: Because the league will chase the model that's winning. And I've been on teams where you get the player's coach, you get rid of him, he's too likable, then you get the hard ass. And then you get rid of him, then you go back to a player's coach. I mean, so you've seen it both ways, and the only thing that matters is that there's the formula that wins. that makes sense for that building in this community, and then you hope. And what you don't want is three head coaches in 5 years. I mean, look at what the Giants have gone through the last 10 years. So yeah. I think you don't appreciate stability until you don't have it anymore. Stability to head coach, stability at the quarterback position. So when you're picking apart little things and they're winning 9 games a year, 9+, I mean, that's a good problem to have.
22: I think that's how the Glaciers look at it.
1: Yeah.
22: Because they brought him back.
1: Yeah.
22: They had a slide last year, 1-7 after the bye. He had to fire 6 assistant coaches, but they kept Todd Bowles because they're like, you know what? We're close. We either win the NFC South or not, and so we'll see. But you know how it goes, Roman. He's on the hot seat going into this one. You know how it goes.
1: Yeah. Oh, yeah. I know. That's the nature of the business, though. It wouldn't be pro football if it wasn't a hot seat list at the very beginning of the season. There's one in training camp. They haven't played any games yet. Oh, hilarious. No, I appreciate you guys 1,000%.
2: Roman, appreciate your time today. Thanks for stopping by. Really appreciate you coming on to talk to Tampa Bay.
22: Great man.
2: Rock's been he's been hyping you up all week, so it was great to finally get to
22: this
2: meet
22: guy
2: you.
22: On. Come
1: hey,
22: on.
1: Thank you. Hey, Rock, check in the mail, man. I appreciate it.
2: Right. Thank you, Roman.
1: Thank
2: appreciate
1: you,
2: your time today. Always great when you get a former Buccaneer to stop by to talk college football with us. Thank you so much, Roman. Appreciate it. It was great meeting you. The associate commissioner of the SEC. Rock, you got the title wrong, man.
22: SEC.
2: Made me look bad.
22: Associate commissioner. He's the man in charge. They bring, when you have a high-ranking position in the NFL and then you're being recruited, you know, man, that he does well. No, in all seriousness. So my brother-in-law has worked at the at Park Avenue at the NFL, the high level, and this summer we were talking, and he's like one of the best guys. My brother-in-law, he said he's ever dealt with in the NFL, Roman Oben, and I'm like, Andy, I know him, like I did his show. He's like, you're kidding me. So the other day when Roman was here, and I'm like, man, I didn't know you were in the SEC. I thought you were in the NFL. He goes, you didn't read the SEC article on me? And I said, no, I didn't. He goes, read about it first. And then he walked away. So then I did read about it. And I'm like, okay. And then yesterday we're walking around. He goes, all right, well, when can you have me? I got to talk to my guy because I want to finalize everything with you. I just don't want to give it time. So we're walking around. And I go, hey, by the way, my brother-in-law was with the NFL, and he just got these guys that are so well. They have headhunters that are looking for them to go to these. And he goes, what's your brother? And I said, he was with the NFL. He's now back with Merritt. He goes, oh, Andy Kaufman? I'm like, that is my brother-in-law. He goes, he's a great man. So it is funny how sometimes the world is small. You know what I mean?
2: Oh, absolutely.
22: But good people, no matter where you are, where your position is, if you're a good person, you're successful, you're a good person, They're going to know. So now he's in charge. And he was telling me, we were just walking. He did Lannis Robinson, Tampa Bay Sports Commission, down at the end of the hall. And we were walking here. I go, how's it going? He goes, I just got this gig, so I'm learning. You got to learn. See what he did? Like, don't come in and try to make changes.
2: Right.
22: Watch, observe. He drove around. He went to all the colleges, and not only just the big top dogs. And you just start listening. Everybody is stopping him. They're like, hey, man, what about the NIL? Hey, I want this. I want that. So he's trying to figure it all out.
2: Yeah, I mean, look, it's trying to run a conference in college football. It's definitely not easy. So we're live from SEC Media Days. We're having a great time out here. I do want to get into we'll get into the sounds of yesterday with the Gators, and we'll talk about that. USF put out their new jerseys.
22: I saw that
2: yesterday. I've seen both sides of it. Some people like them, some people don't. I don't think they look that bad. The one thing I don't like, and it's not a USF thing. It's just something that's happening in college athletics in general and professional athletics as well, because the Rays and Lightning already do this. But there was a sponsor patch on the jersey. TGH, Tampa General Hospital, I believe, was the sponsor.
22: Yes.
2: Did I get that right? Yeah.
22: Yes.
2: I hate those in college football and college athletics, but I get it, right? Like
22: it's coming.
2: Yeah, it's coming. I mean, at least it like matches the jersey. Like Wisconsin has Culver's, which is a blue Culver's logo, and then it's on a red Wisconsin jersey. So
22: doesn't look
2: good, huh? Yeah, it's a Wisconsin company, but yeah, it didn't look right. At least this kind of matches. But yeah, everybody had thoughts on the USF jersey, but yeah, jersey patches in general, it's just we're getting away from just the pure college. I mean, we've been away from it for a while, but like last year, I just remember seeing, you have the F on the field there at Benning Hill Griffin Stadium, And then it's gone, and all of a sudden it says Geico. And it's like, God, I'm just over all of that, you know? I'd love to just not have an ad. The NHL.
22: Who's paying for the month? But look at Lane Kiffin's budget. He didn't admit to it today, reportedly, for payroll. It's called payroll now. $41 million. Payroll. The money's got to come from somewhere, Nick.
2: Yeah, it does.
22: No, honestly, that's how it goes.
2: The advertisements in sports that drive me nuts the most.
22: Behind home plate?
2: No, it's okay. The NHL. I've mentioned this so many times on the air. It's definitely the NHL. It's like a Ford truck driving around the boards when they're on a power play, and it's like there's just so much movement. Like, can they just? I don't like when the boards are changing constantly. I was watching a replay of an older hockey game. I don't know what I was watching. It was like ESPN Classic, or if I was just watching YouTube. I don't know what it was, but it was. Oh, you know what? It was the. It wasn't even an old. It was the Olympics when the Olympics were on. And there were no ads on the board, and I love that. That was what I
22: like. The World Cup with FIFA.
2: Well, there are advertisements there. They have the digital boards in the background. They
22: but
2: just
22: even the stadium.
2: They didn't let the stadium because the stadium sponsors weren't sponsors, which we've kind of had to do here. We have sponsors on some of our signage.
22: Now. We're looking good now.
2: We finally got some signage yesterday without a sponsorship.
22: For 2 days, we didn't have it. I was like, boy, I wonder if Nick, he's usually with the little details. I'm kind of surprised, but I didn't know.
2: Yeah, everything's got a sponsor on it,
22: yeah,
2: so you can't have that here. I think what happened is us going from 95.3 to 95.7. I think maybe it just got forgot about that. We didn't have anything without any sponsors, and so... Now we have some things, which is nice.
22: But you know what, Nick? It's not going back. It isn't. I mean, I know you want the purity of college football because you are a college football guy.
2: Yeah.
22: I know. But the patch, it's.
2: But overall, I didn't think the USF jerseys looked bad. I mean, you're never going to please everybody. So some people are going to like them. Some people are not going to like them.
22: Right.
2: But overall, I thought they looked fine. But yeah, I did notice the jersey patch stood out to me for sure. And that's just, look, that's a college football thing. It's coming. I think pretty soon every single team is going to have a jersey patch. It is what it is. You know, you got the NIL, you got to pay these players, and you got to get the revenue from somewhere, like you said, Rock.
22: So, when you were away, you were on a well-deserved little bit of time off, and I was filling in for you.
2: Yeah.
22: And we had on Ira Kaufman from Joe Bucks Fan, and he had been sitting over there in Gruden's office, and Gruden was telling him, hey, man, I want to do play-by-play. He goes, no, you mean color on TV, right? He goes, no. I was a communications major. Hey, man, I
2: learned from Tremaine. Play-by-play.
22: No, he wants to do legit play-by-play. So he broke that, and we broke it on WDAE that he was going to be with Rondé Barber in the booth preseason game. So now today, Buccaneers have made it official.
2: He's going to do play-by-play?
22: He's doing play-by-play, baby, with Rondé Barber. How
2: wow.
22: about that?
2: So yes. For the preseason games.
22: Yeah. He's not doing color.
2: He's doing play-by-play.
22: No, play-by-play. That's why it's making some news.
2: Incredible.
22: He's going to join Rondé Barber on the WFLA broadcast of the Buccaneers preseason game against the Chiefs at Raymond James Stadium. Now, Chris Myers is still the preseason Buccaneers TV play-by-play guy, but he's got some duties with Fox, so he's tight with Rondé. He started talking. He goes, no, man, I want to do play-by-play. So I'm going to be interested
2: nice.
22: To see how he's going to do, man.
2: Love that.
22: Yeah,
2: love that.
22: But it is official now. We had it on WDA last week, or 2 weeks ago.
2: We are live from the SEC Media Days downtown Tampa, the Water Street Marriott. It's been a really fun week. This is day number 4, and then we're out of here, and then we kind of go back to our normal programming. I hope everyone's enjoyed it, you know, as much as we have bringing it to you, because it has been a lot of fun to get out of the studio. 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

0: Oh, hey, sorry. I was in the bathroom. My bad, Tim. Rock, we're live. Rock's sitting here without his headphones on.
1: Oh, my God.
0: I went to the bathroom, and I look at my computer, and I see the whole bumper music played and all.
2: I was just about to, like, start talking, like, all right, hey, we're back.
0: Tim texted, we're on.
1: At least we got a better backup than Browning with Tim Bonnard.
0: Live radio at its finest. Sorry, I was in the bathroom.
1: Gotta take care of beeswax.
0: Guess who I peed next to? Next urinal over.
2: Okay, you were that guy, Nick?
1: Feinbaum?
0: I did.
1: No, seriously.
0: I peed my paw.
1: Oh my God.
0: I was standing there. Normally I skip a stall, you know, but it was completely full. There was just one, and it was next to Paul, and I'm all right, it's a great story.
1: You didn't try talking to him, did you?
0: No.
1: I never tried talking to him.
0: I tried to shake his hand. I said, hey, nice to meet you, Paul.
1: Oh, my God.
0: No, could you imagine? That?
1: That's the worst.
0: Now, there was somebody in there. I'm not going to say their name. But somebody on the SEC network that pulled an Aaron Jacobson and didn't wash their hands. But maybe they were just tucking in their shirt. Maybe they weren't going to the bathroom.
1: Aaron's
0: so
1: still doing that?
0: I'm not going to say who it is.
1: Oh, my God.
0: But I did see someone from the SEC network.
2: Nick, your sign is still up in here.
0: What's that? Wash your hands?
2: Yeah.
0: Yeah, I have a wash your hands sign because Aaron says he doesn't wash his, and it's gross because, like, we all use the mouse pad and the keyboard. That's the part that grosses me out.
1: You use it when it's there. You use the mouse pad. You use the mouse when it's there.
0: Yeah. So yeah, when it's there, Rock.
1: Took him two tries.
0: Yes. Yesterday, John Sumrall talked to the media, Tim. So have the audio ready to go.
2: Got it.
0: I want to talk a little bit about that. So the biggest question mark on the Florida Gators coming into this season it's 100% the offensive line. And, you know, we talked about the offensive line with Jaden Baugh, and we talked about the offensive line has been the topic of conversation because they are loaded at the skilled positions. But the offensive line is really going to determine how good this offense could be. And John Sumrall was asked about his O-line, and here's what he had to say yesterday live from the SEC Media Days.
3: Yeah, you know, we've only got two guys that really started football games at all at the University of Florida that are returners, so it's a very new group. This is a line of scrimmage game. This is a line of scrimmage league, but I don't care what league you're in, you better be good on the line of scrimmage. And I've been really pleased with the growth of our offensive line this summer, in particular the weight room. That was probably my greatest disappointment when I took the job and started to watch our team work in January and February, was just the strength of our O-line was underwhelming for me. It was not where I felt like it needed to be. Those guys have embraced the challenge. They've worked incredibly hard. I think we got great leadership in that room. Two transfers that have really, I think, set the standard of how we work. Harrison Moore, offensive center from Georgia Tech, and TJ Shanahan, offensive guard from Penn State, have both kind of elevated maybe the rhythm that room marches to.
0: There you go. John Sumrall on his offensive line yesterday here at the SEC Media Days, your new head coach of the Florida Gators. And you know, the first thing that I think of when I hear that quote, I'm like, man, what if Billy, like, hears that? Like, you know, that's his fault. They're not where they should be. And he talked about how they weren't, like, big enough and strong enough. And, Billy obviously isn't seeing those quotes, you know, but
1: I was laughing yesterday because you had the one line. We had some Gators and Gator reporters, and is there any similarities between Sumrall and Billy? And I don't think there's any.
0: So
1: I don't think there's any, Nick. Seriously.
0: I'm proud of Tim for asking a question yesterday. But he asked the question. When I went through all of the audio, there's like nine clips of that question of, you know, what's the biggest difference? You know, people asking the players, what's the biggest difference between Sumrall and Napier?
1: Right.
0: Because a lot of people want to know that. So it wasn't a bad question. It just everyone had been asking that question.
2: Yeah, but I was first.
0: you probably were because you were like 9 o'clock in the morning. But my question is, what were the similarities?
1: No, I know.
0: But we're
1: not getting answers.
0: My fear was with the question is you might not get an answer and you might stump. You don't want to stump your guest, you know? And so it's a risky question to ask because I don't know if there are many similarities just from what we've learned being out here between the two of them. It really doesn't sound like it.
1: Let me ask you this. I'm going to ask you. What is worse? What is different? any similarity between Sumrall?
0: That's the guy that didn't wash his hands, by the way. Don't say it. Who?
1: Oh my God. any? What are the similarities between Sumrall and Billy Napier? Or what are the similarities between Bruce Arians and Todd Bowles? You see what I'm saying?
0: Yeah, right.
1: It's almost like almost.
0: Yeah, there's
1: Sumrall, they haven't played a game yet. So, again, he's winning these press conferences. But like what Lane said today, I can't wait to get out on the field for fall practice and coach these guys. Like, there's so much talk here. Everybody is confident. Everybody's saying the right things.
0: Everybody
1: wants their offensive line to be good.
0: Yeah.
1: I can't wait till they actually start playing, man.
0: So, also, Sumrall was asked about Texas and about them possibly being a new rival because they're going to play each other this year for the third year in a row, which is it's kind of crazy to think about. I don't know how many times they had played Texas before they joined the SEC, but they're going to play for the third year in a row, and he was asked about that being maybe a new rival, and I thought his answer was really interesting to this question. Go ahead and play that audio, Tim.
3: Yeah, I mean, it's a big game because you're playing Texas and they're really good. Every SEC game's a big game. Every game's a big game. You know, I don't change, ask about Georgia. It doesn't matter who we're playing. We don't change our prep for the game. It stays the same. But it is new and unique to be playing Texas a third year in a row. That's not something that's maybe historically been a part of Florida's past or Texas's past. Who would have thought 10 years ago that Florida was playing Texas for the third year in a row and not playing Tennessee? Like, we don't play Tennessee this year. That's really kind of weird.
0: I don't like that they're not playing Tennessee. I don't like that. But I do like that they are playing a new team like Texas. But I thought hold on, Tim, real quick.
2: Sorry.
0: I thought the interesting part from that quote is he doesn't prepare differently for those games, which isn't because you don't see that. A lot of times rivals will prepare for that rivalry game all year long. You know, Elko was asked about Texas yesterday. You know, Ohio State says they practice for Michigan every day. Michigan practices for Ohio State every day. I thought it was interesting that he doesn't look at, like, Georgia or Florida State maybe a little bit differently, and maybe there's not something every day, 10 minutes, that goes into the Georgia game. He's going to practice and just do everything the same every day.
1: That's the question that I have. Now, I know more on the NFL side. As long as I've covered the NFL, which is over 35 years, they specifically have game plans for specific teams. Players in the NFL have told me when they're going through training camp, they're coming up on schemes for game number one regular season, game number two regular season. They're doing vanilla for preseason. And I'm wondering, when I heard Sumrall say that, I'm like, is it a lot like this in college where they don't change their scheme and they're not specifically game planning? Or is this just something that Sumrall was able to do at Tulane in smaller programs?
0: Yeah, I thought that was an interesting quote. And I thought, maybe Georgia might be on the mind every single day. What were you going to say, Tim?
2: Yeah, sorry for cutting you off there.
1: Yeah.
2: So, again, the Gators in Texas have played the last two seasons. 2024 was the first time they played. The last time they played before 2024 was 1940, and they've only played three times, 40, 39, and 24. So this is not a, obviously,
0: Rock covered,
2: historic
0: Rock
2: rival.
0: Covered that game.
1: Too much.
0: Rock and I have gotten so close this week.
1: We can bust each other.
0: You know, when you took that mouse from the studio, Pat, and I told Pat you took it, he goes, man, I wouldn't have mentioned if it was Rock. And I go, no. Rock's part of the team. We get to bust his balls.
1: So I pull into the parking garage at 7:15 in the morning, and here's what I'm thinking of. I'm like, the difference, I tell this to my wife, it's so different, but my wife and her friends, they do not bust on each other like, hey, you're looking kind of fat. Oh, I don't like what you're wearing. And the difference between us, it was like, here's Rock when we go to break. And it was hysterical, taking off and the mic and it's touching everything. And then there was something else that you were really busting me on.
0: Well,
1: I wouldn't have it any other way, though, because that shows that we get along when you just bust each other's chops. Or I mess up names.
0: You accidentally took the mouse from the studio that controls everything. I'm actually not disappointed in you for accidentally taking that. I'm more disappointed that between Pat and Sam, they couldn't figure out a solution without me saying, okay, just grab another mouse from another other way. I mean, there's 75. There's 75 mouses in that, or mice. What do you call a mouse for a computer, plural? Is it really a mice?
1: That's a good choice.
0: There's a lot of them in the building. I'm like, just go grab one.
1: What happened for our listeners? I was filling in.
0: You took the mouse home. It is.
1: I took the. I grabbed it. I took two mouses, and it was one of those days where I didn't look at my phone until 8:30, and I started seeing texts from 7 o'clock. Hey, man, do you have the mouse? And Pat Don was like, "We only need it for everything," and I felt so bad. I'm like, "Oh my God, I got it. I'm driving down now."
0: We're live at SEC Media Days. 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
0: Look up, look down, look around, look up, look down, look around. 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
1: Some signs of the ALB are dime-sized holes on tree trunks, a sawdust-like material called frass, and the beetle itself, with a long black body and white spots.
0: Look up, look down, look around, look up, look down, look around. In the trees and on the ground, 'cause the ALB must be found.
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19: We are live, SEC Media Days, downtown Tampa. Good to have you along on a Thursday. It's Nick Wise and Rock Riley. Did you guys see what happened with the LeBron James and the Miami Heat?
20: I did not. What's going on?
19: So, look, it's not often we talk about NBA or the Miami Heat or LeBron James, but I thought there was, I felt bad
20: what
19: for somebody
20: doing?
19: That works over there. No, somebody that works over at the Miami Heat scheduled a YouTube video to, I guess, go broadcast live, and it was titled LeBron's Introduction. And it was made public, not hidden. And so the public saw that Miami had scheduled for Friday a YouTube live video that was supposed to be an introductory press conference for LeBron James. And I thought maybe we could have a little bit of fun with it. Like, have you guys, maybe Tim and I even did this topic before, and if I did, we did, I apologize, but I was just thinking, like, big screw-ups at, like, work. Because could you imagine your, I believe, according to social media, it was a 22-year-old intern that, you know, leaked the video, like, just made the mistake. Because I think when you schedule a YouTube video to go live, I think you can make it public or hidden. And this person obviously didn't hide it.
6: Mm-hmm.
19: And, you know, the commissioner.
6: It can happen.
19: The commissioner of the NBA is obviously waiting on LeBron James to make a decision so they can go through with the schedule. And LeBron's like, yeah, don't rush me. And it's like, dude, come on. Like,
6: it's holding up
19: hurry.
6: The scheduling for everything. So many people in the NBA are affected. And Christmas games, and it goes on and on.
19: If you know where you're going to go, would you hurry up and announce it already? So now people are like, does this change anything? What if he doesn't come to Miami now? And, you know, there's all these, you know, future prediction markets that are wondering, you know, is it legit or is it not? And so that kind of got a little bit messy, but I felt bad for the intern that did that.
6: Oh, that's brutal. No, hopefully she can survive that, but it's tough when you're young.
19: Why do you say she?
6: Oh, I thought you did you say she or no?
19: Oh.
6: All right, my bad.
19: Your just first thought was, okay, Rock, I see.
6: No, because
19: I'm kidding. I'm just messing
6: with you. The majority of the teams do hire a lot of girls coming out of college.
19: Well,
6: special social media teams, if you know. It's just what I've noticed.
19: Hey, one of our social media teams had a little bit of a screw-up a couple weeks ago, the Buccaneers. It wasn't really a screw-up, but they put that video out of the what was it, the bison that attacked that guy in Yellowstone Park or whatever it was?
20: Oh, yeah.
19: And then they use the footage, and then it turns into Tez Johnson landing on his feet. And it was a great production, great video, maybe a little too soon. I wasn't offended by it, but maybe wait till the guy gets out of the hospital and we know he's good to go before we post that. And I felt bad because I believe the Buccaneers recently fired their social media, or parted ways with their social media person, so that was a new guy that I guess came in, or new person.
6: Or person. You said guy.
19: And that was a new person that came in. I like to think women are a little bit more sensitive and, you know, wouldn't.
6: Sharper.
19: Maybe wouldn't have posted that, but you never know. Anyways, that post had to be deleted, and I would imagine whoever the social media person is over at One Buck Place, I bet after they realized they had to delete that, I would imagine lost some sleep the next day.

0: Gotcha.
1: And you'd have to load it up from the CD. Nowadays, it just goes right to the system. But you would have to load it up on CD. And before Ryan, it was Casey Kasem. And so you would load it up from the CD, and I loaded it up American Top 40 in the wrong order. Because they count down from 40 to number one. And I uploaded it.
0: I can see it happening.
1: I uploaded it in the wrong order, so.
0: People take that serious, right?
1: Yeah.
0: It wasn't
1: good. And so, you know, you got Ryan Seacrest going from song 35 into maybe song, you know, 14 into song 28. It didn't go over very well. The boss was not happy with me. I don't know how I got my way. Somehow they started to think that it was actually a technical error, and I still to this day don't think it was a technical error. I think it was
0: operator
1: on me.
0: Error.
1: But I just kind of went with it. Like, yep, it was the system. Yeah. I did it right.
0: All right, there was a case, and I'll tell you in the break what was written in the graphic. There was a guy, Ed Bain is nine, this little guy, on a Sunday, and it was a football Sunday, and the Buccaneers lost a game right at the end, and he's a younger guy, and he's in graphics, and he screws around with a headline, and they put it in a box shot. In other words, when the anchor's there, and you'll see
1: the picture
0: over his shoulder picture,
1: yeah.
0: When maybe there's something said.
1: Yeah.
0: I couldn't believe he was even screwing around doing that. Well, guess what?
1: What?
0: That went on at 6 o'clock, and we are assignment desk, and it's on a weekend shift. There's one person at the assignment desk could not keep up with the amount of calls. Did I just see what I saw? And I go over to this guy and go,
1: can you say what it was now that you're not there?
0: No, I can't. I'll tell you, it's pretty bad.
1: Oh, the audience wants to know.
0: It's pretty bad. It's pretty bad.
1: I mean, is it an FCC fine?
0: By
1: saying it? Oh,
0: and
1: all
0: right. Get this. I go over to his graphics department.
1: Was it just
0: graphics?
1: Something inappropriate?
0: Yeah.
1: Okay.
0: Very inappropriate.
1: Body
0: and
1: part?
0: It's bad.
1: All right.
0: And I said to him, I go like this. I go, what did you just do? He goes, I was just screwing around with the graphic. I didn't know it was going to be. And I go,
1: on
0: he
1: TV.
0: Goes like this. He goes, do you think Elliot, he's our head boss. It would be like Tommy Chung. He goes, do you think Elliot's going to find out? Guess what? I came in on Monday. There was an email in the system. So-and-so was fired.
1: Oh, yeah.
0: Yeah. So there you go. You got to be careful. Or sending this is even for sending emails, sending texts to friends.
1: Got to be careful.
0: You got to be careful.
1: All right. Coming up next, I want to do our SEC draft. Tim, have some draft music ready to go. Well, here's what we're going to do, guys. We're going to do four rounds. So we'll go through 12 teams, and we'll go one by one. We'll
0: You're
1: draft
0: talking NFL, right? Not SEC?
1: SEC draft.
0: Since we're on
1: SEC Media
0: Perfect.
1: Days. We're going to pick teams, and then we'll see who we're going to write down the teams that we have and see who's got the winner. So we got to figure out during the break who's going to pick first.
0: Okay.
1: And who will pick sixth. And we'll do a snake draft. So you pick first, you'll then pick sixth.
0: Gotcha.
1: All right, we'll do that coming up next here on 95.7 WDAE and AM 620.
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19: 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That was 24 years ago. 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How did my father become this scheming mastermind? Was he like this with everyone? 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I have no idea where he lives or what he's up to, but my goal with this podcast is to track him down and get to the truth about who my father, Manny Veeder, really is. 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
25: All right, we are back live from downtown Tampa. Nick Wise, Rock Riley, good to be with you, and thank you for being with us on this Thursday. Tomorrow, the American Conference Media Days, we'll get to talk a little bit of USF, and they'll be on the airwaves with us all throughout the day tomorrow. We are going to get back into the Rays coming up at the top of the hour at it'll be noon. I'm so thrown off on the time coming on 2 hours early, but at noon.
0: You mean the Red Hot Rays, Nick?
25: Red Hot Rays that I told everyone to just relax about. Hey. I did go back in honor of Lane Kiffin being here today. I went back. I know he's not using social media, but I went back to some of those people that were criticizing me for being not negative on the Rays after the losing streak to Boston, or after the four-game losses to Boston.
0: You'll have your credentials pulled.
25: You got to say nice things because, you know, you're going to lose access to the Rays. That or, I don't know, there's 162 baseball games and it's, you know, nothing to really freak out about. All right, so here's what I want to do right now. Tim, do you have the teams up on the Google Doc?
3: Yes, I do.
25: All right, cool. Let me find those.
3: Should be at the very bottom.
0: We're going to do a draft. We're going to do a draft here, all right? We're going to give you who we think is going to win this baby and how they're going to finish, right?
25: Yeah,
0: Nick?
25: I don't understand. When he updates it on his end, it just refuses to update on my end, so it makes it a little bit...
3: Worst case scenario, just pull up ESPN and just, you know, do the SEC.
25: Well, no, it's not about seeing the teams. It's about crossing them off so we don't repeat each other.
3: Well, I could keep track of that here.
25: All right, let's give it a shot. So what I want to do is a draft. We're picking teams that, we're trying to pick our champions. And okay. We'll go into the season. We'll each do four teams.
0: Okay.
25: That'll get us to 12 teams. Let's be honest, there's teams at the bottom that have no shot at winning. And what do you say, guys? A friendly wager, $50? $50 sound good?
0: Wow, listen to this. How about that?
3: That's a little hot.
0: That's $50? That's a little high.
25: All right, so everybody's in. $50.
0: Oh, my God. Okay.
25: Rock Riley, I'll give you first pick.
0: Ooh.
25: Because Ooh. You do not want first pick?
0: No, I'll take it.
25: All right, he'll take first pick. Tim, you want to go second or you want third?
3: I can go second.
25: You get to go. I bet you do. You got the least seniority. You got to go third.
3: That's fine with me, too. I prefer that.
25: All right, he prefers that, even though he said second. All right, let's get... do we go draft music or college football CBS music?
3: I think we should go college football.
25: All right, drop the music. Round number one. First pick, Rock Riley. Who are you taking as the SEC champion?
0: I am taking the Texas Longhorns.
25: Oh, he's going Texas.
0: Arch Manning, 26 touchdowns, 7 interceptions. Brown, they're running back out of Arizona State. They have Hollywood Smothers. I'm just telling you, man, the talent, the depth, and I was looking at it, well-balanced. 5 returners on defense, talented transfers. Sark, this is the year he gets it done in Arch Manning. I am going with the Texas Longhorns.
25: All right, thanks, Rock Herb Street. I got the second pick. I'm going to go with the Georgia Bulldogs. And here's my analysis. Kirby Smart. Oh, and Gunnar Stockton came on our airwaves last week. So I'm going to go with the Georgia Bulldogs. So did you fill out the your media ballot? Are you taking to Texas?
0: My media ballot is WDAE on air right now. This is my number one focus, WDAE.
25: All right, so Rock's going Texas. I'm going to go Georgia Bulldogs. I'll take them with my first selection. Tim?
3: All right, well, I'm going to go traditional Alabama. I think it's Kalen DeBoer's finally going to break through. He's doing all the right things. And I think after their absolute beatdown by Georgia in the SEC Championship, they're going to be out for revenge.
25: All right, you get back-to-back picks for picking third. Who would you take with your second pick to win the SEC?
3: With my second pick, I am going to go with the Texas A&M Aggies.
25: It's a good pick.
0: It's a real
25: underrated.
0: Good one.
25: Underrated.
3: Mm-hmm.
25: I'm happy that you went that route because I'm going to go with the nice, fine folks in Norman, Oklahoma. give me John Mateer in that Oklahoma defense, coached up by Brent Venables. I'll take Oklahoma. So I've got Georgia and I got Oklahoma. So far, I really like these two teams.
0: Oh,
25: I have.
0: God, you guys just took both of my teams.
25: Well,
0: so
25: you get back to back picks
0: now. Okay. Oh my God. And I feel all right. I got to be confident. I'll go with Alabama Crimson Tide.
3: All right, already took him.
25: Already taken Rock.
0: What? Who took Alabama?
25: Tim, I did. You just said he took both of your teams.
0: I didn't even hear his second one. Oh my God!
3: My second one's A&M.
0: Oh my God! After that, it's really dropping down.
25: He took Alabama in the first round.
0: What, Tennessee is left. Missouri is left. Florida Gators is left. Vanderbilt is left. Come
3: on, still a coach that spoke earlier that's available.
0: No, that's right. Nobody took LSU. You know what? I actually had them up higher. You know what? I am going to go. I am going to go, actually, with Lane Kiffin and LSU.
25: All right.
0: New offensive, Charlie Weiss, played with Sam Leavitt, I think he's pretty good. Two good defensive ends. You know what? Come on, Lane Kiffin, come through for me. I'll go with Lane Kiffin and LSU.
25: You get back-to-back picks, Rock. Who else you going to take?
0: Oh, my God. There's nobody.
25: There's a team left.
0: The Florida Gators.
25: I mean, the Florida Gators are one.
0: You know what? You know what, Summerall? The Florida Gators, they got two quarterbacks, which means they don't have one. They were 4-8 last year. The offensive line is new. Jordan Ball. He came
25: Jaden.
0: On. Jaden. I did it again.
25: You did it to his face, which was even better.
0: Oh, my God.
25: Rock goes, hi, Jordan.
0: And he's my guy.
25: And I go, hey, Jaden Ball.
0: You see how much confidence I honestly have on the Gators? But okay. There you go. That's my second.
25: We're going to get a big sign put up in the studio that says Jaden for you.
0: Am I going to be reminded of this all season long? I thought I had the Gators on reserve, guys. It's a long college football season, and we're home at the Gators. And I love this young guy.
25: You do not get the Gators on reserve. All right, I'm going to go with Lane Kiffin's old team, Ole Miss.
0: Oh,
25: I'm surprised you left Ole Miss on the table.
0: I forgot about them.
25: You know, returning Trinidad Chambliss, Ewan Lacy. Got a good offensive line. Got some good guys on the defensive side of the ball, too. Give me Ole Miss Rebels. I think that's a steal of a pick. I got them fifth on my ballot.
3: That's a good pick. I don't know. I'm looking at this list. I could really stick it to the USF crowd and take Auburn here. Missouri, Eli's always done very well. I've always been a fan of Shane Beamer and the Gamecocks, but they fall off at the end of the year.
25: I mean, look, let's be honest. The team you pick right now ain't winning the championship.
3: That's true. You know what? Because I don't want to take any of the Florida Gators' rivals, I'm going with Missouri and Eli Drinkwitz.
25: All right, you got one more pick. This is your final pick.
3: Yeah, it's my final pick. Let's go. All right, you know what? I'll have some fun with the USF crowd. I'll take Auburn, too.
25: You can have them. I'll take South Carolina. Give me Shane Beamer. They got Lenora Sellers still playing quarterback, and honestly, they were their own worst enemy last year. So many opportunities to win more games, and they, especially that Texas A&M game. I'll take the Gamecocks. Brock Riley, your final pick.
0: I will go with Drinkwitz.
25: It's already gone, Rock.
3: I already took him.
0: Jesus Christ, there's nobody left, man. My God. I'm down to... You
3: Tell
0: gotta
3: me,
0: be
3: Rock.
0: Kidding me.
25: I just love that. Tim takes the pick, then Rock goes, I'll go Alabama.
0: I mean, South Carolina Gamecocks, I Kentucky took them. Wildcats, Mississippi State is left.
25: I think you have Vanderbilt,
3: yeah,
25: Arkansas,
3: Vanderbilt, Tennessee.
25: Arkansas. Yeah, Tennessee's still on the board, and Vanderbilt.
0: You know what? Since our boss is Tommy Chuck... I like Tommy Chuck. I'll go
25: and
0: with
25: Ronnie Lane.
0: And Ronnie Lane. You know what? Give me the Tennessee Volunteers.
25: He's got the balls.
0: Rocky Top, baby.
25: The whole point of me, I wanted to have it on the Google Doc so when a team got picked, I could backspace them.
0: This worked out actually funnier. Yeah, not yet.
25: No, not yet.
0: Not yet.
25: And
0: not yet. We're still eating. Thank you.
25: And I got it. I knew that was going to happen. That was so funny.
3: That was great.
25: The guy cleaning up tried to take our food.
0: Yeah.
25: I feel like an idiot because everybody goes to the cafeteria to eat, but we can't because we're on during lunchtime. Yesterday, I didn't even make it over there to
0: I know
25: have
0: you
25: did.
0: You know what this proves, though, besides that?
25: But thank God he left my food.
0: No, you know what this proves?
25: What's that?
0: The big talk. Okay. The SEC from top to bottom is so much stronger than the Big Ten. Well, we're proving it after the Big Four or Five. It really drops off, man.
25: Well, yeah, it does. But the Big Ten is more top-heavy. The SEC is probably more well-balanced. So... Just to recap, did you write down your teams? If I asked you,
3: I have all the teams.
25: You did. All right.
0: Thank you.
25: So all right. So I have.
0: Usually I write down.
25: I've got Georgia, Oklahoma, Ole Miss, and the Gamecocks. I feel pretty good about that with the Georgia Bulldogs. Tim, who did you have?
3: So I took Alabama, Texas A&M, Missouri, and Auburn.
25: And then Rock.
3: And then Rock had Texas, LSU, Florida, and Tennessee.
25: There you go.
0: See, Gator fans,
25: $50
0: remember
25: bucks.
0: Me now on Saturdays. Remember me.
25: $50 on the line.
0: $50, dang it. Come on, Arch.
25: All right, so there was an article yesterday that I read. It was bold predictions on the MLB trade deadline, and it mentioned who the Rays would possibly trade away. And when I read the name, my jaw dropped, and I want to talk about this article coming up next on 95.7 WDAE and AM 620.
4: 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Coach Steven Jackson and the DMV Trilogy face off against two-time MVP Michael Beasley and the defending champion Miami 305 in a must-win game for both teams. Then the battle for Texas as Greg Monroe, Coach Nancy Lieberman, and the Dallas Power take on Jonathan Simmons and the Houston Righands. 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
8: Hey, you know how the world's kind of in a real scary place right now with the horrible stories we hear about every week? I'm Robert Evans. I'm a journalist, and I cover the international fascist movement. And in 2019, July of that year, I decided to do something a little bit different. Instead of covering horror, I wanted to go look for hope. And I found it in a place you might find kind of unlikely, northeastern Syria. The region I visited is known as Rojava, and when the Western media covers it, they mostly just refer to these people as the Kurds. Since 2013, a loose alliance of revolutionaries over there have been fighting to not just drive back ISIS, but to establish something of a utopia, an egalitarian, feminist, eco-conscious community in a place that previously had known mostly war and terror. In The Women's War, I'll take you to this place, and I'll introduce you to the revolutionaries fighting to build it. 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Follow me as I travel to a land of war and hope, a place trapped on the edge of utopia and oblivion. I'm Robert Evans. 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
25: We are live on a Thursday. Good to have you along from SEC Media Days here in downtown Tampa. It's Nick Wise, Rock Riley, and we just did our SEC draft, and we all tried to pick a champion for this season. And there was a couple times where Tim picked a team, and then Rock tried to pick the same team. And somebody
3: the very next pick.
25: Somebody picked in and goes, I'm Ron Burgundy.
0: you bizalls busters.
25: It was so funny. Pat and Aaron are in front of us. We were doing a draft, trying to pick an SEC champion. And every time Tim would pick a team, Rock's pick was two picks later. And he goes, all right, I'm going to go with Alabama. And Tim's like, I already drafted him.
0: These teams were dropping. It was bad. It was Rock, bad. It was bad.
25: Rock. Well, Rock, was bad. You get down to your fourth pick. You're now picking into the 10th, 11th, the 12th best team. And Rock is just like, all right. I go, Rock, none of these teams are actually going to win the SEC. Let's just pick one and
8: got to go with it.
25: Let's get to break.
0: We got $50 on the line. He's setting it out.
25: Yeah?
8: Why are you always betting?
0: 50.
3: Not for nothing. I don't remember Rock or I saying yes to that.
8: I'm in. I'll take it.
0: See, there he goes. There he goes.
8: I'll take your 50.
25: Yeah, at least someone on the station.
0: By the
25: balls.
0: Way, the Rays, we do have some news.
25: What do you got?
0: Not big, but Casey Legamina is going to be the opener today. Ian Seymour will pitch the bulk innings. So
25: okay, I thought they were saying Ian Seymour might be traded.
0: No. Nothing on that end.
25: Since Aaron's with us, and I just teased this before the break, I found an article last night. It was 2026 MLB trade deadline bold predictions. So Tigers sent Tarek Skubal to an NL contender. Yankees, Cubs, get busy. And so the player it mentioned the Rays trading away, I was really surprised by. And so before I get to the Rays, it talks about the Tigers will trade Tarek Skubal. I don't think the price on Skubal is high, but I still have a few red flags on Skubal, especially. Did you see the recent reports that he knew his elbow was messed up in January, but because he was going to arbitration, he never mentioned it?
8: No.
25: Dirty move.
8: That's dirty move.
25: Dirty move.
8: And a guy always, you have to be concerned with any pitcher that's had the arm trouble, especially within this calendar year, got to be concerned with.
25: That explains why he wasn't pitching in the World Baseball Classic, because he knew his elbow was messed up. And then he goes and pitches, and of course, in the middle of the season, he obviously hurts it more and has to have surgery. And so He's starting to pick it back up. I still have a couple concerns if the Rays were to I don't think the price tag on him is super high, but there's the red flags like that one. Also, pulling himself from a game 7, it's not something you want to see in a guy who, and look, he could do that here because he doesn't have a long term deal locked into play. So he might not. If you need him in a game 7 to go 120 pitches, he's not going to do that for you because he's looking out for himself for next year. And so if he were to come here, he'd be a rental. So that's a red flag for me. And, Tim sent me an article last night. The price would be a couple prospects plus Ian Seymour. What are your thoughts on them possibly? And by the way, Ian Seymour is not the player mentioned in this article once I get down to the Rays. I think you're going to be surprised by who this player is.
8: I'm not. If it's Ian Seymour and not one of your top prospects, or
25: it's not going to be one of your top prospects. I think you're looking at a top 100, top 50.
8: Then yes, as a rental. Pat made the point on the Pat and Aaron show this morning. It was a really good one. To be able to move Ian Seymour from a bullpen guy, evolve him into and transition into a starting role, to be successful enough to be able to flip him in a trade, even though it's a rental, for Skubal, that's what the Rays do. I've always said this. I said this for years. The Rays are a team that buys up really bad, ugly, broken-down houses, and they fix them up real nice and shiny, and they flip them.
25: And then, because if you bring Skubal anyways, then Seymour's moving to the bullpen where he wasn't as good as he was as a starter. So you kind of then it completely changes what he's doing now. So I don't hate the idea. I think Skubal has a couple red flags there. It says the Cubs will add multiple Mets pitchers.
8: Makes sense. Probably Peralta. Peralta's going to probably be on the move, I'd have to assume. And I think a guy that he just needs a new setting because New York ain't it for a lot of people.
25: Now, here is one that involves the Rays and Arise, and it says that the Giants will extend him, not trade him.
8: Ooh.
1: interesting because they're not in a good position right now.
0: No.
1: And there's not a lot of teams in baseball that are in a really bad position right now.
0: They're one. I don't they're even know if their manager's going to make it.
1: Which is would be short-lived for him.
25: They went out on a limb by hiring a guy who's never been in Major League Baseball.
1: Right, out of college. That's a tough one. But, yeah, I mean, I thought the assets, you're going to have to give up some good assets if you want one of the better hitters in baseball who's been one of the most productive, consistent hitters in baseball for a very long time. So, I'm cautious to give up a big prospect for that as well.
25: Says the Mariners will break up their six-man rotation. Says the Padres will sell, but we'll keep Miller, which I think is good news because every report has him linked to the New York Yankees, and whenever you can keep, you know, a guy like Mason Miller away from the Yankees, we'll take that. It says the Yankees will make at least 5 trades.
1: Huh.
25: Can you bet on that on the Hard Rock app?
1: I wonder, actually.
0: I'm reaching for his phone.
25: I'm surprised you don't already know.
1: Any excuse to bust this out.
0: I got you.
25: It says the White Sox will bring in a controllable starter. The Blue Jays will trade 3 of their 4 big rentals. And here you go, guys. The Tampa Bay Rays will trade 1 starter, then add another. Who is the starter this article is saying the Rays will trade away at this deadline?
1: All right, so does that, like, Griffin Jacks now, does he count as
25: he's a starter?
0: He's a starter, if you want, if you think. The fact that he's bringing this up and he's building this up, I think it might be more than...
1: All right, so you know there is a name specifically named.
25: There's a name specifically named in this article.
0: There you go.
1: All right, well, we know it's not going to be Shane McClanahan.
25: Do we?
1: I'm playing poker. How about Drew Rasmussen?
25: I'm not going to give you the hint. You make a guess. Who?
1: All right, I'm going to make a guess here. I'm going to go out on a limb, and I'm going to say, I don't love this. Can I play? Can I ask a question?
25: All right.
1: Is he injured right now?
25: No.
1: Is it Drew Rasmussen?
25: Nope. Sam said it.
0: It's a good guess.
1: What did you say?
25: It's the first pitcher you mentioned.
1: It's Shane McClanahan.
25: It's Shane McClanahan.
1: No, it's not.
25: It says this.
1: Who wrote this article again?
25: CBS Sports.
1: Come on now.
25: It said
1: CBS Sports.
25: It said this is what the Rays do, right? They buy and sell at the same time to keep the machine moving. Shane McClanahan and Drew Rasmussen both have 1 year of control remaining, and that is what Tampa tends to trade its best guys. Given his age, 31 this week, an injury history, 2 Tommy John surgeries, and an internal brace procedure, I suspect Rasmussen is more likely to take a team-friendly extension than McClanahan. That makes McClanahan the trade candidate in the first half of this bold prediction. The other half of it says the Rays will bring in a starter to backfill innings, not a big name necessarily, think an Adrian Hauser type, like last deadline.
1: Shame, here's the thing that I don't love about that. What that doesn't account for is Shane is out of all the years he's been pitching and healthy, his value would be at an all-time low.
25: Correct.
1: So why would you trade him when his value is at an all-time low? Plus, on top of that, Shane McClanahan, dealing with all the injuries he's dealt with, he wants to come back and pitch better. He wants to pitch better for this team. Also, he pitched at USF in the backyard of Tampa Bay. I think Shane for the Rays isn't going to be as much money as before the injuries when he was wheeling and dealing. That would have been a ridiculously big contract. I think that number has gone down and become more affordable for the Rays where they don't have to look at Shane McClanahan and deal him. I'd be shocked. I'd be stunned if that happened.
25: And that's what I said too. My thing is if they were to make that move, and we talked about this earlier, and the text line didn't seem that surprised, which was interesting. At the trade deadline, and my take on this was, if this team at the trade deadline tries to get better for 2027 or 2028, I'd be so disappointed.
1: Right. They're the best team in the American League.
25: They're the best team in the American League. Like, now is the time to... Look, you guys know where I stand. I'm anyone's on the table for me. I'm not saying I'm trying to trade away top guys, but anyone's at least on the table, and I'm going to listen to every offer. I'm not just going to be like, oh, this person's off limits.
0: But Junior Caminero?
25: Oh, I'm talking about prospects, dude. Stop trying to trade Junior Caminero. No.
0: I'm not.
25: That was a caller on my show that wanted to trade Junior. He's now hit 75 home runs since that call.
0: I remember that.
1: That was the worst. One of the... I'm sorry to that listener. He's great. I'm sure he's a nice guy. That was one of the worst calls I've ever...
3: Hilarious.
1: It was great. Uh-huh. Like, as far as, like, trade Junior, we need a power bat.
25: Yeah.
1: For him to say that in the same sentence was wild.
25: He said he only hit solo home runs, and I'm like, well, he can't get on base and then hit a home run. Like, that's not on him.
1: Only Chandler Simpson can do that. Just running around,
0: who's hot late?
1: Yeah, red hot.
25: But Shane McClanahan, I just thought was
0: We all don't like it.
9: It's not a name that I thought to read. That,
0: but you never know with the Rays.
10: What are you getting in return for?
0: No, I know.
9: You're not getting an Adrian Hauser type. Like to me, you're downgrading.
10: If you're talking about Skubal, not getting a lot in return for Skubal, if you're the Tigers, what do you think? I mean,
0: but he is healthy, and he's not that. He's still 29.
11: He's not a rental either. I think he's got one year left.
10: Okay, so it's still.
11: So his price tag's probably higher than Skubal's, maybe.
10: Yeah, but it's 1 year instead of half a year. It's
11: yeah, 1.5 years you have him.
10: It's a little more. It's a year more than you would have the other guy. It's still it's a more long term of a rental, but it's still a rental.
11: Well, it's.
10: Unless you could get that guy to extend it, and you could feel good that you could make that deal.
11: It's a year. It's a year more. You'd have McClanahan for a year more control than Skubal, and Shane's not going to command the price tag that Skubal. I mean, Skubal's can really, you know, with the early reports are coming out on how much he wants. It's going to be either the Mets, the Yankees, or the Dodgers. Nobody else is really going to be able to afford him. And you know how Boris is. He's going to get the top dollar for his client.
10: I would still be stunned if McClanahan gets dealt. I would be stunned and. I just don't think that's going to happen.
0: What would you be more surprised at, that the Rays end up getting Skubal or the Rays trading away Sugar Shane McClanahan? What would be more surprising to you?
11: I think if they traded away Shane McClanahan, I'd be more stunned. That stunned if they got Skubal.
0: If they get Skubal, okay.
10: I'm with Nick because we hear all the time that Eric Neander's in on these deals. Eventually, he's gonna make a big move. I think eventually he's going to make a move and go, oh, we've always heard that he's been close to making these deals.
0: Was he really? Finally, do you think he really was in on, like, Shohei Ohtani?
10: Not Shohei, but okay. I think he was in. Oh, the Shohei trade
11: yeah.
10: One. Yeah, I guess.
11: I always thought Shohei was a free agent, and some people called me an idiot for it, but I know the Rays don't have a high payroll, but I still said go after him because he's the one player in sport. There's only a few players in sports that truly retain the value, and the value that you get when you get him, even though he's going to cost you $750 million, the Rays would get it in return. Even a team like the Rays, who play at the Trop in St. Pete, and attendance is low, they would have gotten their money's worth. It was a true investment, but we always knew he was going to the Dodgers.
10: If you guys think about it, really, Eric Neander, all the rumors we heard for the guys he went after, they all turned out to be still great even after that. I mean, Shohei Ohtani was one of them. Yep. Freddie Freeman was another guy we had heard that he went after. Think about what Freddie has been able to do for the Dodgers after his amazing career with the Braves. Aaron Judge is another one. I mean, aside from the injury to Aaron Judge this year.
11: I don't know if he's going to play again this year.
10: I hate to say, like, I hope not.
11: I don't think you're a bad person for that.
10: Well,
11: Tim and I have talked about that before. Like, when Aaron Judge went down, we wished him, you know, his health, but I wasn't, like, sad. My first thought was the division got a little bit easier.
10: But if I hope that he doesn't come back, I'm not wishing him good health.
11: You're wishing him good health for next year.
10: Yeah.
11: Get some rest.
10: Yeah.
0: I'm not wishing good anything.
11: Get some rest. Wow, Rock.
0: No, he's a Yankee.
11: That's true.
0: That was a nice guy. When he said, hey, you made the move. You see that video?
11: A lot of people were really upset by it.
10: I think Rasmussen was on the mound.
0: Supposed to be. Yeah. Yes,
11: they
0: yes.
11: They led Drew up, and he called to the bullpen. That really upset some Rays fans. Anyway, that one didn't bother me that much. He was having some. The guy's bored.
10: SEC Media Days, Rock is like a heel.
11: Yeah. Yelling go Gators,
0: I am.
10: Go hey, dogs,
11: or yeah,
0: Wayne
11: go dogs.
0: Wayne brought up Hulk Hogan today, so why not? You know,
10: play the role. I like
0: yeah.
10: it.
0: Yeah.
11: What was that? I was. You ever think of something you want to bring it up and then
0: yep, forget about it?
11: Yeah, it just happened.
0: Sorry about
10: once
0: that.
10: Once a day.
0: I mentioned Hulk Hogan.
10: At least one. That's why I write it all down.
11: Now you mentioned for a split second I had a where I wanted,
10: and then we play that game. Rock hurt, heel,
0: getting hurt, not getting hurt.
10: Rasmussen arm.
11: Yeah. You got to start
10: Aaron Judge.
11: Oh, Aaron, I got it.
10: Yeah, I knew we'd get there.
11: Did you guys see Jose Caballero finally?
0: Yes.
10: Well, I don't really understand what the big deal about that is with
0: our
10: the pitch clock.
0: Can't stand
10: and
0: him.
11: He is so. I think he's become really unlikable.
0: Yes,
11: but
0: yes,
11: he. There's like a unwritten rule, basically, where you're showing respect between the pitcher and the hitter, and they got to look up at the pitcher between 9 seconds. Well, he's stepping in the box with like a ton of time left on the clock, but he's looking down the entire time, and he kind of found this loophole in the rule,
0: and it's
11: really throwing the pitchers off because he's getting in the box, and then all of a sudden he's just standing there for 15 seconds, and the pitcher's down in his little motion waiting to come up, which it doesn't make sense to even go down anymore because there's a pitch com, and so
10: pitch.
11: But he can't until Caballero looks at him.
10: It's an unwritten rule that they have to look at each
11: other?
10: It's
11: like respect for each other. Yeah,
10: so
11: they
10: don't have respect. If he's not going to respect you, don't respect him. It's that easy.
11: It's a respect thing. And so the umpire, I wanted to play the audio, but there was so much swearing in it back and forth. But, you know, the umpire was just like, I'm tired of your BS, and you're done with this. We're not doing this anymore. He goes, we've talked about you before in meetings. And Caballero's like, this is what I do. He goes, I've been doing this. And he's yelling back and forth with the umpire, and I think he's become really unlikable.
0: Oh, I saw
11: Yankee.
0: Some Rays fans last night. Thank God we got rid of him. We don't need him. Look at the way he acts.
10: Give him a warning. Why not? Like,
0: I know.
10: Unless he has and we just didn't hear about it.
11: I think he probably has, and I think they're probably just over it because he continues to do it over and over and over again. I mean, he kept doing it against the Rays too.
10: Yeah, if that's the case, then you gotta call the violation. I guess they did. He was not happy. He was really upset about that.
11: And then the hitting coach ended up getting thrown out of the game. So it was a whole deal.
3: You know what? Good though.
11: Yeah, I mean, I have no problem with them getting thrown out. I'm just glad that somebody finally stepped up and said something, you know, to Jose Caballero for it. What do you guys got planned for the rest of the day? Hanging out here.
0: They're waiting for Arch Manning.
10: Yeah,
0: they're waiting.
10: Are you waiting for Arch? If he was going to come in the next hour or so,
0: Pied Piper.
11: I'm kind of surprised, and I know a lot of people. You know, a lot of guys that are here on Radio Row brought in their suitcases today, and they're on their way out. I thought today there was going to be with Lane Kiffin this morning and Arch this afternoon. It's really kind of fizzled out.
10: It's slowing down.
11: It's starting to slow down for sure.
10: Better chance for you guys to get Arch with it slowing down.
11: I didn't think of it that way.
10: If it's slowing down, you have a better chance, I think, to find. Like, I saw Lane Kiffin and Paul Feinbaum, like, just yucking it up over there. And there was a guy, just a random reporter, right next to him. And Sam's like, who is that guy? I was like, probably somebody important. Now he's got a lot of followers on Twitter. But, like, he was right up next to them in that conversation.
11: That's how they judge you.
10: And I'm taking, like, a TMZ picture. I tweeted at Jacobson on air with a question. Nobody responds.
11: That's what I've noticed. When I see Aaron's tweets from SEC Media Days, he is like you're like a TMZ type of guy. Like, you're taking the pictures like you're the guy around the corner, and you're like snapping the picture where nobody's looking at it. Which I did do to Nick Saban today.
10: It's weird for us. Like, even Sam Cohen walked by Brian McFadden, and he's like, we walk by him. He's sitting in a chair by himself. Nobody's around him in the middle of the hall. And Sam goes, "Do you think I'm allowed to talk to him?" I'm like, "Yeah,
11: talk to whoever you want.
10: Talk to whoever you want." It's kind of like that with the picture. I think I'm allowed to take pictures of anyone I want at any moment.
0: They'll tell you, though. They'll tell you. Like, at the digital room, you're not allowed to take any pictures or video. So I walked in there. I hadn't been in there 2 days. I started taking it.
10: Yeah, he did.
0: And he came over. I said, "Okay, no problem,
10: buddy." Deal.
0: Yeah. But you're right.
11: We gotta watch. We gotta watch Rock Riley around here, man.
10: That's fun. It's winding down. We're gonna get you Arch.
11: You think I'll get it?
10: You think
11: you can make it happen?
10: No.
11: Make it happen.
10: Should I try to make it happen?
0: Last year, I saw the video of when Arch Manning walked in. There must have been 100 media members. I'm not kidding you, following him. He was that big of news, Arch Manning. And I don't think he's as talked about this much this offseason going in. Do you?
11: Well,
0: he's
11: still talked about a lot, but not as much because we saw him last year, where he was coming into last year. We hadn't seen him yet after he sat behind Quinn Ewers for so many years.
0: Right.
11: So I think it was a little bit different, but I'd be really shocked if we got our... I mean, look, we got Gunnar Stockton, and, you know, we got all the Gators, obviously.
0: Never say never.
11: You never know, man. You ended up getting Gunnar Stockton. I'd be surprised if we got Arch. And Rock hasn't even seen Lane yet, so he hasn't been able to drop the
10: Lane
11: lawyer.
10: Lane walked by.
11: We haven't seen
0: him. Didn't see him.
10: Oh, Rock.
0: I wasn't here at that time.
11: Because Rock's going to drop
0: a
11: lawyer.
0: Did he have a big entourage?
10: Yeah, Paul Feinbaum.
0: Oh, he
11: peed by Paul today.
0: Oh, my God. Okay.
10: That's pretty awesome,
11: dude. That's my big moment.
10: That's pretty awesome.
11: How many people can say they peed by Paul Feinbaum?
0: He was in the stall next to Paul Feinbaum. Nick Wise.
11: Usually I'll give a guy space, but there was no open stalls. I had to go right in there. And
10: if I admitted that on the radio, on the air, on the Pat and Aaron show, people would be like, "We know you look.
11: Well,
10: we know you peaked."
11: You also would have probably shaken his hand, and you know, even though you didn't wash yours, it would have been a little bit more.
10: I would have washed my hands out of respect, or faked it, and then shaken the hand.
11: I could see that. So, all right, we have Lannis Robinson joining us coming up next.
25: from the Tampa Bay Sports Commission. So we'll talk to him, and we'll get more into the Rays and the Bucks and all the coverage here from SEC Media Days, which
0: yes,
25: has been really fun all this week as we wind it down. And then tomorrow, USF has their media day with the American Conference, and we'll have all of those guys on the air. We look forward to talking to Coach Hartline. He'll be in the 5 o'clock hour. Pat's got a player on in the morning. Rock, you've got someone on. Rock, you're going to be filling in for me tomorrow.
0: Yes, sir.
25: I'm doing the I'm headed over to Daytona tomorrow to do a ride-along at Daytona International Speedway.
0: Oh.
25: By the way, I got yesterday, too. They called, right? They have upgrades. And they're like, we just wanted to let you know some of the upgrades for the ride-along. You could add 3 more laps for $59.99. You could do up to 9 laps. And they're like, and we could also do video, and it records you in the car and in the track. And I'm like, yeah, kind of like that.
12: How much more was that?
25: How much do you think it costs to get a video? No. The whole ride, I'll give you the, okay, the whole ride, I think the experience was like $250.
0: Okay.
12: All right, so let's say, let's go $79.99.
25: It was I think $49.99.
12: Oh, that's worth it.
25: For a video, like, forever? You just scan a QR code. Yeah, just
12: the video's forever. The 3 extra laps is only 3 extra laps.
25: Correct. I'm driving 3 hours, getting 3 laps in, driving 3 hours.
12: Yeah, you want that on video.
25: I do want that on video.
12: We'll
25: share it. All right, coming up next, Lannis Robinson will join us from the Tampa Bay Sports Commission on 95.7 WDAE and AM 620.
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30: It was like the Jaws shark. 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
25: All right, we are back. Good to have you along on a Thursday here on The Nick Wise Show. Rock Riley with me. And Lannis Robinson joining us from the Tampa Bay Sports Commission. How are you, man?
32: I'm good. How about yourself?
25: You know, we're here at SEC Media Days. This is a really cool event that our city is getting to host, and it's the first time that it's been in the state of Florida.
32: That's correct.
25: How did all of this kind of come together? And this is, I know they already announced it's going to be in Nashville next year, but is this something you think we'll see again here in the Tampa Bay area?
32: We sure hope so. How did it come about? Let's answer that question. We've been building a relationship with the SEC for a long time. Started with the men's basketball conference championship back in 2008. And then we've had other championships. The 2022, we had the men's basketball championship again. And then 27 and 28, we're going to host gymnastics. Their conference championship. If you know anything about women's gymnastics,
25: I know Olivia Dunn.
32: Well, it goes beyond that.
25: Really? Okay.
32: There are more people on the team than Olivia.
25: Didn't know that.
32: Not that she's not a great athlete.
25: She's great.
32: But there's more to it than that one athlete. And I might know why you know who she is.
25: She's a great gymnast.
32: She's a great gymnast. But the seven of the top 10 teams this year in the national championship came from the SEC.
25: Oh, wow.
32: So, really, their conference championship is almost like another national championship.
25: Yeah, I was listening to a radio station. I think it was like in Baton Rouge, and they were talking LSU gymnast. And I'm like, really? On the radio? Like, that's not something we would ever
32: cover. Let me just say something that will shock you. There are some of these 16 universities where their gymnastics teams outdraws their men's basketball.
25: That's... I believe it, but that's crazy.
32: Think about that for a second.
25: Yeah, wow. That is crazy.
32: It has a huge following, and college gymnastics is nothing like what we think of with Olympic gymnastics.
25: No, I believe that. I mean, look, they're tremendous athletes in what they do, so that'll be really cool.
32: So back to your question, though. This relationship with the SEC is really strong, and I would be remiss if I didn't give credit to Rob Higgins. You know, obviously, he spent a lot of time with the Tampa Bay Sports Commission. He's now CEO over at USF Athletics, but that relationship has a lot to do with him. But we've continued to maintain that relationship, and I think the way that this event has gone off this week, we've only strengthened that. And we interviewed for our own podcast down there. We had Commissioner Sankey this morning, and he talked about the trust that they have in Tampa and being able to execute high-level events. And we judge our success by not just how great an event is, but if we get it back. And so we already planted that seed that we want to have it back. And so I think that was the second part of your question.
25: Nice.
32: We want to have it back, and hopefully we'll be able to find success in getting it to be here again.
25: I was surprised to learn that it had never been in the state of Florida before.
32: Well, for many, many years, it was in Hoover, Alabama, which is right outside of Birmingham. And then recently, they've kind of let it migrate a little bit. It's in Dallas, it's been in Atlanta, it's in Nashville, now Tampa. And now they're going back to Nashville. So hopefully we can be another city that gets to repeat.
0: So, Lannis, a lot of people have asked me, like, when Rob Higgins was here, in your position, we've seen all the big events that he has brought here. Frozen Four, Final Four, Championships, WrestleMania. And it's like, oh, all right, well, Lannis, there's a new guy in. I wonder if that's still going to be the case, that you are going to do your best with all of your people to try to continue and even more so bring big time events to Tampa Bay.
32: That is my job. My job is to help secure more big events. Those conversations are going. We are going to be submitting bids to the NCAA when the bid portal opens in the next couple of weeks for Frozen Four again, for women's volleyball again, when the women's basketball opens up again. We'll take a look at that one. We want to have another Super Bowl. That's literally my job, to bring those big events. But also, it's my job to foster the ability to have the youth and amateur events that we have here on a week in and a week out basis. The big events are, I'll call them, quote unquote, the sexy events.
0: Right.
32: But the youth and amateur is really the backbone of what we do, driving that tourism, that economic impact to our community all year long. We had 90 plus youth and amateur events this past year, some of them bringing as many as 40,000 people to town. So, you know, the big events are great, but we also can't forget about the youth and amateur. So my job, and not just my job, my team's job, and we have a fantastic team. They're the best in the business. Rob obviously was the leader of that. I'm now the leader of that. But it's about the team collectively coming together and building those relationships, like you said. Like, I mean, I was able to get Greg Sankey to give me a couple minutes, right, because of the relationship. So, you know, those are big to have, and have to continue to grow that network.
25: Lannis Robinson from the Tampa Bay Sports Commission joining us on the show. Buck Stadium up for some renovation here, and I know they're, you know, talking about doing some renovations. Are those conversations happening, and do you know, like, what the timeline of that looks like?
32: I know that they're happening. Yeah. I don't know the timelines, because really that's outside of our lane.
25: Okay.
32: Our job is if and when there are renovations or a stadium built, perhaps, right, our job is to help fill it when they're not playing.
25: Using it.
32: Yeah. Right? And so, you know, we have CFP coming in 2029.
25: I'm looking forward to that.
0: I know.
32: Right? So that's a huge win for us. And Rob obviously was a part of the start of that. And then it was during the transition that they made that announcement. So, you know, like I said, it's about the team, right? CFP is going to be a huge event for us, But there's some stadium renovations a part of that as well.
25: Well, I was thinking about that. Yeah. If the stadium renovations are coming up, and that's happening in 2029, and Florida-Georgia game is in 27,
32: right,
25: when are these renovations, if they ever happen, going to actually happen? Because you guys got some... you wouldn't have the national championship, I think, after the renovations, because I don't know if it'd be possible to get them done by then.
32: Yeah, so not all of the renovations, and when you think about renovations, people always automatically go
25: I think about shade.
32: What you can see.
25: Yeah, right? I think about shade.
32: Yeah, there are parts to the renovation that is also things that you won't see.
25: Yeah.
32: There may be a schedule, a way to upgrade some of the things that you won't see initially, and then maybe catch up with the things that you do.
0: What is the... I'm thinking, like, I'm getting a lot of people this week coming up to me. Man, I can't believe how Tampa, downtown Tampa. I was over in St. Pete. I was here 4 years ago. I didn't see this. Oh, this place is beautiful. Some of the younger ones that are in PR, there's a lot of young people. It's so vibrant. This area is beautiful. I'm sure you get that.
32: All the time.
0: All the time. But when it comes to, like, these big events, you got to have, like, do you got to keep up on the Joneses? And I know it's not in your lane with the stadium. Or even, like, okay, the Benchmark International, you got to keep renovating. Because I'm sure it's kind of easy to sell this area, right? Would

0: Tampa International Airport.
1: Oh, that place is not amazing.
0: Have you ever heard anybody say
1: that? No, that place is amazing. I look forward to when I'm going to the airport there because I know it's going to be a fast, seamless transition.
2: I've got parking garage to my gate 11 minutes.
1: I've done it in 8.
0: Unbelievable.
1: I actually text Michael Stevens, the CEO of the airport, one time and said, 8 minutes. Keep it up.
2: It's awesome,
1: right,
2: man.
1: You're right.
2: Not all of them have figured that out.
1: Right.
0: Yeah.
1: It's
0: great.
1: Here's what I figured out. When you go to Tampa Airport, right, the difference is when you go to other airports, you go in, you have to get through TSA. Yep.
2: Everyone goes through the same
1: gate. They go through the same TSA. Yeah. We go to the terminal first, then go through TSA. It's brilliant.
2: It really is.
0: I didn't think about that.
2: When people come to town, I go, oh, man, our airport's awesome. You're going to love flying in and out.
1: So if we have 5 terminals, it's like 20% of the wait time.
2: Yeah, no,
0: You're right.
2: And I honestly feel like I wasted my money on the TSA pre-check.
0: Yeah,
2: I go there and I don't see a line, I'm like pissed. I'm like, damn.
1: No, it's worth it. It's worth it because you got to come back from somewhere.
2: Exactly, you got to come back. Lannis Robinson joining us from the Tampa Bay Sports Commission, and you know they are the ones that put on all of these events. Florida, Georgia, and the national championship games and the Super Bowls.
0: And all the amateur sports and activities.
2: Florida, Georgia is going to be here in a couple years. It's going to be that's going to be up there with, I don't want to say Super Bowl because the Super Bowl is its own thing, but this is going to be one of the bigger events we host in the city.
1: Oh, I would say it's going to be hard to compare Florida, Georgia to a national championship game.
2: Yeah.
1: But outside of that, probably the largest college football game we've ever had in Tampa.
2: Yeah. That's going to be awesome.
1: Right. Like, it's going to be huge. And all of the things that surround it. Because it's not just a game. It's a weekend.
2: Yeah.
1: Right? And so, if you think about all the things that happened in Jacksonville, we've paid attention to we were there this past year scouting. We're going to go to Atlanta and scout. But we pride ourselves on elevating every event. So, we're going to take it up a notch. And we're going to do it the Tampa way. Right? And though that's not an event that we probably will get back because of their longstanding tradition with Jacksonville, if there's ever an opportunity for them to look elsewhere, we want them to look to us first.
2: I would love that. And yeah, I would think Tampa would be on the short list.
1: Yes.
2: You guys have a big event coming up at Ray J this weekend. Wrexham, and forgive me on the opponent.
0: Leeds.
2: Wrexham, I know because it's
1: Ryan
2: Reynolds owns them, and they're the soccer team that is they were in the fourth league, and now they're all the way to the second, and they're one league below the Premier League, which is like unheard of. And I'd imagine Ryan Reynolds is making a ton of money off of this, going up two leagues. But you guys are smart because you're capitalizing on the World Cup in the atmosphere. And all of that, and people are all in this. I love soccer now, mm-hmm. And so big game Saturday. Chance to see a couple teams come over that you wouldn't typically get to see. Just tell us about that event coming up, and maybe we can help sell some tickets right now.
1: First off, July 25th, 7:30 p.m. at Ray J. We're going to have Wrexham playing against Leeds. You mentioned Wrexham being in the second division. Leeds is actually in the English Premier League.
2: Oh, they are in a Premier League.
1: They're one of the top.
2: So you get a chance to see a Premier League team.
1: Absolutely.
2: Okay.
1: And this is just kind of, you said it's coming off of the heels of the World Cup, but we kind of got in front of this as well. If you think about in the last 18 months, what soccer events we've actually had here. First, we hosted the U.S. national team. Then we had Messi and Inter Miami play here. Then we had England play a friendly just prior to the World Cup, right? And so now we have this. And I didn't mention the EPL Morning Live show.
2: That was cool.
1: That we had down there, Armature Works, back in April. Like, we've done a lot of soccer events. We've actually kind of jokingly started calling ourselves the soccer epicenter of the U.S. And a lot of that's tied to England. And as you all know, the soccer in football, they call
2: it's
1: it.
2: It's big.
1: Right? It's huge in England.
2: Now, real quick, because I have to take a break, but I do want to ask you, were we in conversations about being one of the host cities for the World Cup?
1: We were in the conversations, but the ask was really, really large.
2: Okay.
1: And we kind of questioned the return.
2: Yeah.
1: And so because we want to be good stewards of financially, decided against.
2: I've heard some cities did good and some financially didn't.
1: Yeah, it was a big risk, huge risk, and some of the stipulations were going to be really hard to meet.
2: Got it. Lannis Robinson, appreciate your time today. The sneaker soiree, you did a fantastic job.
1: Thank you.
2: I like to switch over to the Nikes. I already showed you wearing the Air Force Ones today.
1: Yeah. Milena Savage, our Nike rep, will love to hear that.
2: Yeah, let her know I said thank you. And you did a really good job out there hosting it.
1: I appreciate it.

0: The whole time you're up there, I'm like, man, he's got to be nervous. Like, it's his first time. Like, I would have been nervous, hey, right? But
1: you know, just can't let those nerves show. Just got to get up there and get through it. I mean, I did mess up.
0: You did forget the lightning, but it was funny that like it carried on throughout the show. Yeah, it was awesome.
1: Yeah, they're great partners over at the Lightning, so hopefully they've forgiven me by now.
0: I think they've forgiven you. You did a fantastic
2: job. I screwed up about
0: job.
2: 10, 15 times here in 3 days, Lannis. So
0: he called Jaden Baugh Jordan Baugh.
2: We don't have to recap all
0: Yeah, I got to go to break. I can't recap it all. The best was when he... can I tell him my favorite one, though?
2: Please.
0: Is when he told the Texas A&M player, he goes, yeah, we're the home of the Gators. We got all your games. And I go, Rocky, plays for Texas A&M.
1: They are playing. Isn't Texas A&M playing here this year? No, it's Texas.
0: No, Texas.
2: Texas.
0: Okay. No, Rock's been fantastic. I enjoy having him in.
1: It's all good.
0: But I got to give him crap now that he's my co-host, you know?
1: Yeah.
0: Well, appreciate your time today. We'll be right back live from SEC Media Days, downtown Tampa.
3: 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Coach Steven Jackson and the DMV Trilogy face off against two-time MVP Michael Beasley and the defending champion Miami 305 in a must-win game for both teams. Then the battle for Texas as Greg Monroe, Coach Nancy Lieberman, and the Dallas Power take on Jonathan Simmons and the Houston Righands. 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
0: All right, welcome back. Good to have you along on a Thursday. Nick Wise, Rock Riley, hanging out with you until 2 o'clock. And then T-Kraz will take over with Inside Pitch, ironically enough.
2: Yeah.
0: The guy that doesn't know the name of the show will be hosting the show this afternoon. I just saw this while we were in the break. Lane Kiffin set a new word. First off, I don't know who counts this. I guess it wouldn't be that hard because they do. They do have everything in print, and then you could probably put it into AI and say, hey, how many words were in the speech?
2: Yeah.
0: He set a new word count record at SEC Media Days in his opening speech that
2: really?
0: We sat through this morning. Now, it did feel like it ran kind of long.
2: Yes.
0: Would you like to take a stab at it? So Lane Kiffin set a record for the most words said in a coach's opening statement in SEC Media Days history.
2: Oh, of all coaches?
0: Of all coaches.
2: Really?
0: And it was
2: I didn't think it was that long.
0: 1,807 words.
2: Wonder how that translates into minutes.
0: Well, we were in the room and he started at 9:05, and I want to say I looked down and it was after 9:20 and he was still talking. Do you know why he did that?
2: He didn't want to take a lot of questions.
0: Correct. He was out of there at 9:30.
2: That's why they only had five max.
0: He talked forever.
2: Four or five.
0: He didn't get a lot of questions, which disappointing. You ever go somewhere and then like you leave very disappointed, like whether it's a bad meal or you leave a movie? This was like going to the movies, seeing it, and going, oh, that was a bad movie. Because there was so much hype on, obviously, Lane coming in. And his opening statements were fine, but
2: yeah.
0: I look forward to the questions that we can then, report on his answers and talk about what he said. And
2: right,
0: he took up so much time so he didn't have to answer questions, and he set a record. Now, do you guys know who said the fewest words in a coach's opening statement for SEC Media Days? Who is the coach, and how many words did they say?
2: Nick Saban.
0: Not Nick Saban.
19: No.
0: Tim? Nick Saban's too professional.
19: Yeah, he wants to get off that stage. He doesn't want to be up there.
0: Well, they have to be there. It's for like 30 minutes. So the longer Lane talked, the less questions he had answered.
2: Filibuster or take Q&A.
0: And Lane was a filibuster.
2: Q&A. Yeah.
19: You know, I'm trying, and this is, I kind of want to go with Mike Leach.
0: Tim? You nailed it.
19: Nice.
2: Congratulations, Tim.
0: Which, by the way, is the one guy I would love to hear talk.
2: Oh, like, I wish you were still around.
0: Now, here's another thing. Do you guys want to take a stab at it? How many words? So Lane was 2,807. How many words do you think Mike Leach was? The shortest opening statement from...
2: 7.
0: Pretty close.
19: Tim? I'm going to say 2. Thank you.
0: You guys are right in the middle. 5. 5 words. Can you find it on like YouTube or something in the studio?
2: God.
0: I'd love to know what. So like, did he just open it with 5 words and then
2: take
0: questions for 30 minutes?
2: Oh, wow. Or did he just walk off? Because I don't think he cares if he would have broken the rule.
0: No,
2: that
0: he
2: was
0: would
2: supposed
0: have
2: to talk
0: questions.
2: For 30 minutes. I wouldn't put it past him. Did you ever see the video where he just started the folding chairs that was on the sidelines, and he just started each one and took them and threw them down?
0: He said his players didn't deserve to sit in that moment. My favorite press conference of him ever, though, is when he was like debating live on TV of... which mascots in the Big 12. This was when he was at Washington State, when the Pac-12 was still a thing, and he was debating on which mascots could win a fight, and he's like, "Oh, the Bruin could beat the Duck because the Duck, you know." And he was
2: great.
0: He's like, "Then the Trojan." He's like, "Does the Trojan, you know, has he got his sword with them?" You know, and he's just going back and forth, and it was absolutely incredible. But yeah, he opened his SEC Media Days with 5 words. Now, we are still going to hear from Sark this afternoon and also Arch Manning.
2: Yeah, we're waiting for his arrival because that will be big, Arch Manning.
0: It'll be big. Now, we were talking about it. It has quieted down. Like, I understand why they put Lane Kiffin on day four because it is to try to keep everybody here. But not even Lane Kiffin, I think, was able to keep him here.
2: When you're stationed, these are the difference between this, Nick mentioned, and Radio Row at the Super Bowl. There's a lot more podcasters and entertainers at the Super Bowl. Here, it is radio stations.
0: It's
2: smaller radio stations,
0: small
2: so their
0: market.
2: Budgets. So they're not able to be here maybe for 4 days.
0: Yeah.
2: Or you know what I'm saying?
0: It's a lot smaller markets.
2: Yes.
0: You know, those SEC towns.
2: Yes, those southern, you know, stations.
0: Dude, when
2: towns.
0: You walk from here down to the other end, it's like you go through
2: Deep South. You're in the Deep South.
0: Yeah, you're going through Mississippi, Arkansas, Alabama, and Georgia over there. Like, and you just listen to the conversations, and it's like, you know, we were just talking to Pat and Aaron. I guess they met one of the stations, like the station in Austin. He was telling us like they open every segment. It's Longhorns, Longhorns, Longhorns. Like,
2: isn't that something
0: over anything else, right?
2: Yeah.
0: And here we might. For us, it's the Bucks or it's the Rays typically. And we're getting a little bit off of our regular programming this week by coming out here. And we're talking a little bit more college ball than we'll probably ever talk. And when things happen during the regular season, of course, we're going to talk about it. But this is going to be we're doing like wall to wall. We're definitely. And look, I always talk college football, but like even this week, I've talked a lot of more college football than I think I ever have on DA before. And I hope the audience is enjoying it. I'm sure some people, might not be because it is such a diverse college football town, and you've got Florida and you have Florida State and USF, and there's just so many different college football fans here. I did do a radio hit yesterday in Orlando, and the USF fans will be proud of this.
2: What was the overall topic? Was it because of what
0: it was Golish? Yeah, it was because of Alex Golish. And I made it clear over there too. It's Auburn, not Alex. But I did end the call with a Go Bulls.
2: That is hysterical.
0: And, I'm pretty sure the afternoon host used to play for UCF. Maybe I'm wrong.
2: Could be.
0: I think the afternoon host of the show that I was on, I think he played for you. I could be totally wrong. But anyway, I know that they talk UCF over there.
2: Yeah, yeah.
0: And I gave him a Go Bulls. I'm like, I think Rob Higgins would be proud.
2: You know what's really, it is surprising, like you said, you go up and down Radio Row and you're hearing, "All right, coach, how y'all doing?"
0: Yeah.
2: You know, this, you're hearing this. And then I look out on the Hillsborough River and I'm seeing these boats and yachts and the palm trees and beautiful, here in Tampa Bay.
0: That's
2: you
0: awesome.
2: Know what I mean?
0: Somebody asked if we would go to Nashville next year. No, we won't. I think, I don't know.
2: Who knows? What if somebody
0: again,
2: wants to sponsor
0: us? I'm not the judge of it. Again, our audience right now, It's Bucks and Rays, and this is not a top priority like some of these stations here.
2: Right.
0: I don't know if a majority of our audience loved what we're doing this week, because it is so different. I will say that I think it's benefited long-term as far as all the connections that I now have and can incorporate during the football season this year to provide really good coverage. But I would imagine we got a couple texts like, "When is Dan Patrick back on?" Which is kind of a little insulting to me. But, I think that we probably did turn a couple people off, which is never my goal in radio. But I am hoping everybody is enjoying the coverage, from here.
2: Next week, Buccaneers report. We are going to be all over it. Training camp is here. You're going to get that. Rays are going to be back home. You're going to get that. So, you know what? For 3-4 days, college football world descended upon Tampa. We talk college football.
0: You're right, and we're in the middle.
2: I mean?
0: We're in the middle of that slow time, and it's like I don't know.
2: World Cup's done.
0: Yeah, I don't.
2: Okay.
0: I don't like to break down every single baseball game.
2: No, you can't.
0: There's too many, and
2: you can't. You can't go wall to wall with just Rays talk.
0: You know, I do want to. We can get into some NFL stuff, though. I found this article. It has quarterbacks Are they overrated or underrated?
2: Oh,
0: I could get your guys' opinion.
2: That sounds great.
0: We could all give our opinion, and then we can go through the article and see what the article, if they agree with what we had to say. So we'll do that next here on 95.7 WDAE and AM 620. But I do want to tell you, if you are looking to place a bet, there is only one legal sports book in the state of Florida, and that is the Hard Rock Bet. That is what I use. That's what really everybody here at the station uses because we're all legally betting. So Hard Rock Bet. You can do parlays. Rock, are you a parlay guy? I want to bet a little but win a lot type of guy?
2: Yeah, that's me. That's me.
0: Same. Low risk, high reward, we call it. Low risk, high reward betting. You can do it there. And Aaron Jacobson showed me the other day you can do play by play. You can literally bet play by play.
2: He's an animal.
0: Which is interesting. 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
0: 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We're going to get into some NFL stuff, but I do want to give the sponsor a shout out here because our college football coverage has been presented by Brandon Honda, where every winning team has an MVP. 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So this gentleman just came by, introduced himself to us. He doesn't live around here, but he's a Bucks fan. Mm-hmm. Said he listens to the station all the time.
2: You know, we get that more and more.
0: And, well, let me tell you something about that kid. I didn't say it. I was going to, but I didn't have the perfect opportunity. So the kid came over, praised our station, praised our work. He was very nice.
2: Yes.
0: And the whole time I'm going, why didn't you let me get a question in with Jaden Ball? Because that was the kid that wouldn't give me the mic.
2: You are kidding me.
0: No, that was him.
2: Unbelievable.
0: And
2: unbelievable.
0: When I asked for a mic to ask Jaden Ball a question, he wouldn't give it to me. I'm sure it wasn't his call. I'm sure the presser was over. But part of me wanted to mention that, but I just didn't really feel a good opportunity there to do
2: that
0: it. But
2: that is so funny.
0: Every time I've seen him walk by, I'm like, there's that little guy. That bastard wouldn't let me talk to Jaden Ball.
2: And here he came over and he wants to work in Tampa Bay. And
0: he's a big listener of the station.
2: I will tell you, he's meeting with somebody from the Buccaneers and he's hoping to work
0: for the
2: Tampa Bay Buccaneers. And I got
0: to
2: tell you, Nick, there was a girl last year. She was an intern for the whole year at the Bucs. She ended up getting a job in the NBA, Milwaukee Bucks. There's another young man, interned all last year, just got a job with one of the teams. That is the best way. And when I get a lot of parents or, oh, my kid loves sports, or they want to get into what you're doing or this and that, I'm like, tell them, don't. No, but I tell them, try to get in with teams because teams have their own content.
0: There's more
2: that they're hiring, especially social media. And you see a lot of different hires in social media with teams. So a lot of young kids, and if you got the work ethic and you're really a go-getter, you might have a shot. And what a great stepping stone. You intern with, say, the Buccaneers or the Rays or the Lightning for 1 year, and then, boom, you're working for a professional team.
0: So before we went to the break, we were talking about Lane Kiffin set a record for the most words used in an opening press conference at SEC Media Days by a coach. And he did that because he didn't want to take any questions. The shortest opening statement was from Mike Leach. It was 5 words, and Tim has found the audio. Let's hear it. What did Mike Leach say that day? He only said 5 words.
8: All right. Well, I appreciate that. Any questions?
0: That was it, Rock.
2: That's
9: fantastic.
0: Rock put his ears on his headphones, trying to hear more. And I go, no, Rock, that's it, buddy. That was the end.
2: Dang. Guy's a legend.
0: Play that one more time.
2: Guy's a legend.
8: All right. Well, I appreciate that. Any questions?
0: That is incredible. Because before the coaches come on, they say a bunch of nice things about him. And that's fantastic. That was nice. Any questions? So he must have answered questions for 30 minutes.
2: Either that or he walked off.
0: He said no questions. I think they're mandated to do it. I think it's part of their contract.
9: Yeah.
0: You have to do the media stuff. I would be very surprised if he just walked
2: out. It's mandated in all the, like, NFL, NHL,
0: yeah,
2: NBA. Well, what about John Tortorella this year at the playoffs? He didn't care. He got fined. He did not go out and do it, and some of the players. So there are times when they just do it. They're like, screw it. Find me. I don't care.
0: Or they just show up so they don't get fined. Either way.
19: Yeah, this audio came from a full 30 minutes, so.
0: It was a full 30 minutes.
2: So he did stay.
0: That's
2: okay.
0: Fine. All right, so I've got this article here on quarterbacks entering the season. Are they overrated or underrated?
2: Yep.
0: I'll ask you guys if you think they're overrated or underrated, then I'll tell you what the article also says. So we'll start with the Chicago Bears. Caleb Williams entering the season here for the, like I said, Chicago Bears. Do you think he enters the season as overrated quarterback or an underrated quarterback?
2: I personally think
0: Give me your personal, and then I'll give you the article, too.
2: Personally, I think that he's overrated. That's me.
0: I think
2: probably going to go the opposite way on that, but I think he's overrated.
0: No, he hadn't
2: done anything yet.
0: Correct. I also think he's a little bit overrated. Now, kudos to going in. They hosted it, but to beat the Packers in a playoff game, and they were down in that game, and they came back to get the victory. You know, I do give him some credit there. I do think the Baker Mayfield's one of the quarterbacks on this list, by the way. I do think the potential for Caleb Williams is sky high, but I do think he's a little bit overrated now. Tim, do you think he's going into the season over or underrated?
19: I think he's right in the middle based on what he did last year and how he did come back in the playoffs, like you mentioned. But if I had to go what the article says, I think it's going to be slightly overrated.
0: Yeah, it does list him as overrated. Real quick, finally, walking into the room, Arch Manning is here. A lot smaller than I thought.
2: Well, no, he does. From a distance sitting down, he doesn't. But Anwar Richardson, who covers him, said, wait till you see him. He's at least 6'5" when you see him in person.
0: Really?
2: So,
0: okay.
2: Yeah, it's a little bit of a distance away, but they just mic'd him up and put an IFB in his ear. So they're doing a sound check, and he's probably going to go live on ESPN, or maybe they call it live to tape. But you're right, Nick. From sitting down, you're like, wow, he doesn't look that big. He's probably going to walk right by us.
0: Bo Nix next up on this list. Threw for 3,931 yards last year, 25 touchdowns and 11 interceptions. Do you guys think, Rock, we'll start with you, do you think he enters the season as overrated or underrated?
2: I will say, because of the injury, I will say he comes in underrated.
19: Nah, he's overrated.
0: I agree. I think he's overrated as well. I think, having Sean Payton obviously helps, and good coaching does help. There was a lot of short passes. If you look at his average air yards per play,
19: depth per
0: probably
19: pass.
0: One of the smaller ones
2: in
0: the league.
2: I have not looked and checked that. So
0: I haven't either. I'm guessing.
2: Yeah,
0: that's what it would be. Dak Prescott. Is on here. Do you think he enters the league as overrated or underrated?
2: Overrated.
0: You know, I heard you talk about Dak a couple weeks ago about...
2: Regular season, he's unbelievable.
0: You thought he was one of the most overrated quarterbacks, so not surprised that you went that route.
2: Yeah.
0: So you say overrated. Do you think the article is overrated or underrated?
2: I don't know. I didn't read the guy. They probably will say underrated. His numbers regular season are tremendous. He does not get it done in crunch time in the playoffs. And to me, that's the biggest time. Bruce Arians told me, he goes, you know how I rate a quarterback? When you're down in the fourth quarter, you got a minute to go, and you have crunch time, you got to go all the way down and score. When your back is against the wall, that's to me is a good quarterback. And when his back is against the wall in the playoffs, he does not come through.
0: You're right.
2: That's
0: no, play,
2: me. That's
0: play,
2: just
0: no
2: me.
0: You're right. The playoffs, he was not great. He did throw for over 4,500 yards, 30 touchdowns, and 10 interceptions, which, you know, at a 67.3 completion percentage, he had a good season. And I think Dallas did better last year than I thought they were going to do. They just had a historically bad defense. They were awful. But the article, well, real quick, Tim, do you think he comes in as overrated or underrated?
19: There are times I think he's overrated, and there are times I think he's underrated. I would look at it, and based on the article, I would think this season, after what he did, underrated.
0: Underrated is correct.
2: Okay, that's fine. Underrated. This guy isn't the end all, but okay.
0: A Jordan Love. I already know where Tim's going with this. I don't know if you know this about Tim.
2: Oh,
0: not a Jordan
2: I know.
0: Love.
2: When I filled
19: overrated.
2: In, I found out. Oh, my God. Even when we were off the air, he was ranting about Jordan Love.
0: Yeah, he is.
2: He's not a fan.
0: He's not. What I've not learned about Tim, not a fan of Jordan Love, and not a big fan of some announcers as well. He sometimes he gets into it with announcers. On TV.
2: We'll let him start then on this one.
0: He's going to go overrated.
19: Oh, I already said overrated.
0: Yeah, he's going overrated. Rock.
2: I am going overrated as well. Are we making this three? All three?
0: I would say he's going. Yeah, I would say he's going in overrated. But the article actually has him as underrated.
2: Okay, fine.
19: This person underrated. Doesn't know ball.
2: That's what I'm talking about.
0: What about Trevor Lawrence, who threw for just over 4,000 yards?
2: That's tough.
0: 29 touchdowns and 12 interceptions. He really is one of the hardest quarterbacks to have like a solid impression on because it's like look, Jacksonville won 13 games last year.
2: I
0: think like we forget. I mean, I don't know if we forget about it here because Liam Cohen was the coach, but I think a lot of people do forget that. You know, they won 13 games.
2: I know.
0: You know, with a first year head coach. So I think that the article will have him as the fact that I don't know whether he's good or not tells me that they're going to have him listed as underrated.
2: I was going to say that article will probably say. Underrated. And here's the thing. Liam Cohen is a damn good play caller. So I would assume.
0: I know, kind of missed
2: that. I know that they're probably going to have a good year offensively. Again, I don't see it being that a one-year fluke. So I'll say under.
19: So when I was at Florida, Trevor Lawrence was like the guy I compared all quarterbacks to. And that's based off his high school film. So I've always been a big Trevor Lawrence guy. And what he was able to do last year looked more like what I saw in high school. Like he could do whatever he wanted with the football. So I would go underrated.
0: You got it correct. I just scrolled down. He's on the underrated tab. All right, let's talk about our own guy, Baker Mayfield. You know, he's coming off of a year where he completed 63.2% of his passes, threw for almost 3,700 yards, 26 touchdowns, 11 interceptions, 6.8 yards per attempt. Do you think this article lists Baker Mayfield as an overrated or an underrated quarterback? And also, not just what you think the article puts, but your own thought on whether he enters the season as an overrated or underrated quarterback.
2: I think this guy did not see the entire season and how bad it went as the weeks went on because he was hurt. And however, it turned out to be pretty bad from where he was. So the world loves Baker Mayfield. They really think that hard nose, he's Baker Mayfield, he's tough. They're probably going to say that he's underrated. That's what I'm going to say the article will say.
0: Tim?
19: I think last year was more injuries than actually Baker's talent and play on the field. And so I've always been a big Baker supporter, even back to his Oklahoma days. I'm going to still say underrated.
0: Why do you keep taking pictures? How many pictures of Archie are you going to take?
2: I want to get him smiling. Like, good. Like, sometimes you get somebody, it's like nothing. He's not saying
19: Rock,
2: anything.
19: Rock, what are you doing?
2: One. No.
0: He's pulling an Aaron Jacobson.
2: You got to take a couple.
0: He's like,
2: because, like, you don't want to just take one.
0: Arch is probably 30 yards away, so Rock's, like, all the way zoomed in on the camera. And, like, we're in the middle of a segment.
2: You're giving away my secrets, my man.
0: Rock is zooming in.
2: Don't tell him my secrets.
0: Well, Aaron was doing the same thing. Like, if you go look at Aaron's content.
2: Aaron doing
0: like,
2: that too?
0: There's nothing of, like, him, like, in front of someone taking the picture. It's like Aaron's, like, the creeper in the back taking a picture of their backside. And so you're kind of doing that to Arch, and you've taken, like, seven pictures.
2: I admit it.
0: I think Baker also enters the season as underrated, and this article states that as well.
2: That's what I figured.
0: And I think that I wonder if this article, if it would have come out before Quarterback on Netflix, if they would have listed him as maybe overrated, but... You know, I think that kind of changed, at least I would like to think it changed the perception of Baker Mayfield in this town, because I do think before that show came out and we really learned all the intel of his injuries, there were a lot of fans who, you know, callers into the station that weren't really interested in re-signing Baker and don't think he's worth the money and think the Buccaneers should look a different route. I don't really think there really is no backup plan. I think he's your only option, but I think he's a really good only option to have. I'm a Baker guy. I think he's the perfect quarterback for this franchise. I love the way he plays. And if you did watch Quarterback on Netflix, hopefully that it didn't take that show to make you realize you like Baker Mayfield. But I would imagine there are a lot of people that watched that show who maybe don't follow the Bucs or Baker in general and probably left that show going, yeah, I would love to have that guy as my quarterback.
2: I mean, he was a star.
0: Throw it all out on the line for his team. And you know, they know that, and they appreciate that. I mean, Tristan Wirfs speaks the world of Baker Mayfield, and I think
2: his
0: he
2: best
0: means
2: friend.
0: It's his best friend. I think he means more to this team than a lot of people realize. And I know they had a bad stretch, and that sour taste is still in our mouth, you know, about the way the season ended last year. And I still think he is a really good quarterback. I think he's a franchise quarterback. And I think now is the time to sign him because I think this is probably the best deal you get.
2: No doubt. But I also think he's got a lot to prove.
0: He does.
2: This year. He really does. Because NFL, not for long. You can't have two back-to-back bad years.
0: No, you can't. And look, he's now had three full seasons here.
2: Yep.
0: Two of them were good. One of them was bad.
2: I agree.
0: And really, he's had 2.5 good seasons here out of three. It's really only been, but the problem is that half carries over so much, and it really has just changed so many people's opinions on Baker Mayfield, and I just don't think that half season should outweigh the other 2.5 years.
2: No, I'm with you. No, I'm a Baker Mayfield guy, too, but again, he does have something to prove, and going in, it's going to change. You know it always does. He's got a healthy offensive line. See, outside of here, oh, my God, they lost Mike Evans, and they lost Levante David. That is hurting. Oh, it is going to hurt. It is going to hurt.
0: I don't know
2: Mike
0: if the Levante – no, not disrespect. Levante. I don't know if losing
2: Mike,
0: Levante
2: Mike,
0: hurts.
2: Mike, it will. But not – I don't think as much.
0: Well, Mike wasn't on the field for a lot.
2: That's a part of it. Now, when he is there and he draws double coverage and they roll coverage over there, so he is a loss. He is a loss. But overall, as we see it, I don't think it's going to be as much of a loss as people think that are outside of Tampa Bay.
0: I agree. I think when healthy, that's the key word, when healthy. All three are healthy. Jamel Dean, the biggest losses. Jamel Dean, Levante David, Mike Evans, when healthy.
2: Yep.
0: Which former Buccaneer will be missed the most?
2: Whew.
0: When healthy, right? Because obviously Jamel Dean had issues, but when he was on the field, he wasn't bad.
2: My God, he was very, very good. He might even be more.
0: He might even be
2: higher than even Mike Evans.
0: I'm
2: not kidding you.
0: I tend to believe it might be because I have a little bit more faith in the wide receivers that are still here, where the secondary, I've got a lot of questions. I mean, they're young, right? And I think the world of Jacob Parrish, and I think he's going to be great. And I like Tyke Smith. Morrison, we're still waiting to see what he's – I mean, he's going to be called upon a lot more this year. Can he handle the workload
2: hurt.
0: He's about to get?
2: He got hurt. He was hurt in the offseason.
0: He was hurt in college,
2: and
0: too.
2: Zion McCollum. What Zion McCollum are we going to get? He got the big money, and he was not good last year.
0: No.
2: So there's no guarantee that he's going to return to his level. I hope he does, but there's no guarantee.
0: No, there's not. So the secondary is one of the biggest question marks. So for me, out of those three guys, it's Jamel Dean that I think they'll miss the most. Levante, I love him, and he was a fantastic player here. I don't think he will be as well missed because he wasn't playing at the – he'll be missed in the locker room, but he wasn't just – he wasn't playing at that high level that we knew Levante to play at for all those years. So
2: he's even admitted it.
0: I think they've upgraded with Alex.
2: I do too.
0: With Alex Anzalone.
2: Alex, okay.
0: I think that they upgraded with Anzalone. So I don't think Levante, again, I love him, not in a disrespectful way because I know it'll come off wrong. And I'll miss seeing him play at his peak. But, you know,
2: 2026, man.
0: And I allude to it a lot. Maybe I do need to get over it. I'm so bothered over that whole loafing comment. And I just wish he would have kept it to himself because it has changed, you know, my opinion on him a little bit because he is the silhouette on the wall, right? And the silhouette on the wall is not supposed to take plays off. Now, that doesn't mean that I think it ruins his legacy or anything like that, but it has played a little bit of a factor on me. I know it has because I've mentioned it so many times now.
2: The other thing, too, is a lot of people are just saying, Oh, Trotter is going to be a stud. We don't know.
5: Well, a good run stuffer, though.
2: Yeah, and he's strong and all that, but he's also young. What, he had just 2 years college football in Mizzou. So I don't know. He's not a guarantee. I don't know.
5: I wish we could have talked to Eli Drinkwitz this week.
2: That would have been good. Trotter. Yeah, yeah.
5: I didn't even think about that. The head coaches aren't really talking to the local station. I mean, we got John Summerall on yesterday with T-Kraz.
2: Yeah, that was great.
5: So, you know, he was one of the few coaches that did talk to local radio. I mean, he won the room yesterday. He did awesome. And the audio, which I do want to play, and we can do that coming up here in a couple minutes. We'll do it around we'll do it at like 1:32. We'll play the audio from Summerall and some of the things he had to say about the Gators. But he went viral over the podium stuff, and we'll get into all that.
2: Yeah.
5: I know Tom Crean, former Indiana basketball coach, said something about it. A lot of people voiced their opinions on that. Mostly people who weren't in the room that just didn't understand what was going on. So we'll talk about that, play some of the sounds from Gators Media Day for you coming up in just a little bit. And don't forget, tomorrow is the American Conference Media Days. We're not going to be on site, and I'm to blame for that. I'm going to be out of town. But the good news is I have been in contact with the university, and we have locked down three interviews for tomorrow.
2: We're going to be all over USF football coverage tomorrow. All three shows have guests, and including Brian Hartline.
5: Yeah, hold on. I got it right here. We will have.
2: Yes, sir.
5: Thought I had it right here. Oh, here we go. 8:30 tomorrow. Grayson Howard, the linebacker, going to be on with Pat. Aaron's going to be out tomorrow. Wyatt Sullivan, the tight end, going to be on with you at 120 Rock.
2: I'm looking forward to talking with Wyatt.
5: You're filling in with me. And then right around 5 o'clock, Coach Hartline will be on with T-Kraz.
2: Beautiful.
5: So tomorrow, USF. Today is the Gators. And we'll play the sounds from John Summerall in the Florida Gators Media Day, which took place yesterday here in Tampa. Coming up next on 95.7 WDAE and AM 620.
3: 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Coach Steven Jackson and the DMV Trilogy face off against two-time MVP Michael Beasley and the defending champion Miami 305 in a must-win game for both teams. Then the battle for Texas as Greg Monroe, Coach Nancy Lieberman, and the Dallas Power take on Jonathan Simmons and the Houston Righands. 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
30: Noah Kahan is sorry, and he wants you to know it.
31: Laying on a steel roof, leaks through the ceiling.
30: The singer is apologizing after canceling his New York City concert at the last minute. He says he wanted to perform last Saturday, but severe weather forced him to call off the show. Kahan is currently on his Great Divide Stadium tour. Disney Plus is launching a documentary about Julie Andrews. The project will offer an intimate and revealing look at Andrews' extraordinary career from British vaudeville to her meteoric rise as a global superstar. An official title and a 2027 release date will be announced at a later date. The Grateful Dead hope you'll be trucking to their next meetup at the movies.
32: This year's meetup is going to feature the band's 1991 concert at Giant Stadium in New Jersey. The show was part of the Grateful Dead's The Supper Tour of 1991. The 2026 meetup at the movies will hit select theaters worldwide August 8th and 10th. Tickets are on sale now. I'm Mark Mayfield.
30: And Pat McAfee is getting into music. The sports media personality's first country album, The Diary of a Polarizing Figure, is set to drop next month. He says he's built it from songs and stories that he's been writing for decades. That's entertainment. I'm Daria Albinger.
33: Looking at Tropical Storm Bertha, expected to move inland to the central Gulf Coast and weaken, but heavy rain, localized flash flooding, gusty winds, rough surf, and dangerous rip currents will continue for coastal Louisiana into parts of Mississippi and western Florida panhandle. For the mid-Atlantic, warm and humid, scattered afternoon thunderstorms, especially inland, highs generally in the upper 80s to the low 90s. For the southeast, hot and humid, scattered thunderstorms, mainly during the afternoon and evening. For the northeast, mostly sunny to partly cloudy with lower humidity. A few isolated afternoon showers are possible in northern New England, but much of the region will enjoy pleasant summer weather. Midwest and Great Lakes, warm with scattered showers and thunderstorms, especially during the afternoons. Very hot across the southern plains, highs near or above 100 in parts of Texas and Oklahoma. Isolated T-storms are possible. Rockies in the southwest, typical summer monsoon pattern with scattered afternoon and evening thunderstorms. Coastal California staying mild with clouds. Inland California, Oregon, and Washington remain warm to hot with abundant sunshine. That's your national forecast. I'm Jennifer Bolsoni.
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0: Welcome back to SEC Media Days, downtown Tampa. Inside the Water Street Marriott, and I had no idea that Tim say bye to us?
2: No.
0: We have Chris Mathis in the studio now.
2: Did the Irish goodbye.
0: I all of a sudden just hear Chris Mathis go, all right, 10 seconds. Sark and his nice tan is in the building.
19: Bye, Nick. Kinda... Bye, Rock.
0: There you are,
2: hey,
0: Tim. See ya.
2: There you go. Now Nick is smiling. There you go, Tim. Have a good one.
0: Sark's in the building. Does he have a fake tanner?
2: He's got a tan. Summerall had a tan. These coaches were out getting some sun to make sure they look good before they came here.
0: I think Summerall's was a real tan, though. His
2: is fake. So, well, check this out. So I just went out right where the escalators are, and there was a couple of fans. They were trying to get to Arch Manning. A guy had his sons. There was two more fans, and they were trying to come through here where you got to have credentials. And the security guard is like, no, man, no. Come on, come on. They're trying to get to Arch Manning. He said, no, man. And I said, there you go. He goes, hey, man, sorry. I hate to be the bad guy, but I had to do it. So there was an incident yesterday. I think you saw it. There's a caller to the Paul Feinbaum show. This guy in a small radio station, small TV station. He's actually on air, and the SEC knows about this guy. His name is Legend. They banned him.
0: I saw that.
2: They took away his credential. Okay, he used to be
0: able
2: to go.
0: Why did he have a credential?
2: He didn't. He didn't for this one. They didn't approve it. So he flew here anyway, and we're located at the Marriott. We're up on the second floor.
0: How embarrassing is that for Paul?
2: And he was doing interviews downstairs in the lobby for 2 days. Somebody complained, and they kicked him out. They kicked him out. And then I just saw, like I said, some fans now. But I just went into the big room, and it is crowded again because they're waiting to hear from Arch Manning and, of course, Steve Sarkisian from the Texas Longhorns. He's going on live right now on ESPN.
0: So yesterday, I know we switched up producers. Mathis, do you have the sound wall open for my show?
1: I do for you, yes.
0: Okay, I want to play some of the audio from John Sumrall yesterday when he was here at Media Days. The one that I didn't play earlier that I would like to play is the moment that went viral. So, Chris, I'll give you a second to find that, and then I'll kind of explain what happens. That is the clip where somebody's phone went off during the presser, and so many people that weren't in the room, of course, had an opinion on that, and like, easy, it's just a phone, lighten up on the media guy, he didn't have to be a jerk. He wasn't serious. He was joking. And so what actually happened is it was someone's alarm was going off. And a person's alarm was going off in the front row, right in front of Sumrall. But the person that their alarm was going off wasn't actually in the room.
2: Brutal.
0: So then somebody else came over and like grabbed the phone and got the alarm to stop, and then Sumrall just assumed the guy that did that, it was his phone.
2: Right.
0: And he made a comment like, here, I'll play the audio for you. Go ahead.
13: What it was looking like for both of our schedules of how things were going to unfold, and you'd be kicked out of our team meeting. I swear, like, you're lucky I'm not going to throw this freaking podium right now. Like, it drives me crazy. I would say who is that, but I'm not going to embarrass anybody. But no,
0: Chris, is that loud on the air? Because we can't really hear it here.
1: It is loud on the air, yes.
2: Okay, good.
0: It is. Yeah, it was hard for us to hear.
1: We can make out, at least over here and on the air, you could definitely make it out.
0: Okay, good. So, yeah, it was, the phone goes off, and he wasn't serious, but Tom Crean, former Indiana basketball coach, was like, oh, you'd have to be a jerk and make a scene. He wasn't serious.
2: Did you see what Sumrall said to Crean? I wasn't serious. Sure. I was joking.
0: Yeah, because Crean wrote in his tweet, like, you've got to be kidding me. And then Sumrall goes, you're right, Tom, I was kidding.
2: Yeah.
0: Like, he wasn't serious. He didn't mean anything by it. What is that?
1: Oh, no, it's the phone. Nick, cut off your phone, man. Jeez. Did I tell you after the last host that had their phone ringing on show?
2: I looked down on our phones.
0: You know what's funny is I thought it was Rock. I immediately was like, Rock.
2: You would figure it would be.
0: That was good, Chris. That was. Chris is good with the drops, man.
2: Yes, he is.
0: That's the one thing not the one thing. There's a lot of things that I love about you and T-Kraz's show, but elite drop work.
2: Yeah,
0: and
2: he's good.
0: That is something that me and Tim aspire to be as good as you two in the drop game. You guys are on point when it comes to the drops.
1: Well, thank you. Yeah, and Tom leads the way there, but I had to learn quick.
0: Stop
1: because
0: giving Tom all the credit. It went from
1: me rather never having to do that rarely to, hey, with Tom, when I first took over, you got to fill it out. So it took me a week to figure it out, and since then it's just been smooth as butter.
0: That's what I love about Chris. Every time I give him credit on the show, he throws it right back to Tom. I hope Tom appreciates
2: such
0: you.
2: A nice guy. But that is my biggest fear, is being in press conferences or being in settings. What about that if you're ever in a setting like that?
0: Oh, I don't
2: just
0: have my
2: to
0: phone.
2: Make sure that
0: I check it 9 times.
2: Okay, yeah, that's what I thought.
0: I check it 9
2: is
0: times.
2: That the,
0: and by the way,
2: I
0: know he does appreciate you, but you're so kind, man. Every time you take a compliment, you always throw it back to the team. All right, talking about John Sumrall, some of the things that he said yesterday. Somebody asked him if Texas has emerged as a new rival. Tim told us earlier they haven't played since 1940, and then the last two seasons they have played each other, and then they're going to play each other again. Here's what he had to say. So it's not necessarily the quote about Texas, but it's what he says about how he prepares for rival games that I thought was interesting. Here's the audio from that.
13: Yeah, I mean, it's a big game because you're playing Texas, and they're really good. Every SEC game's a big game. Every game's a big game. You know, I don't change, you know, ask about Georgia. It doesn't matter who we're playing. We don't change our prep for the game. It stays the same. But it is new and unique to be playing Texas a third year in a row. That's not something that's maybe historically been a part of Florida's past or Texas's past. Who would have thought 10 years ago that Florida was playing Texas for

0: his players almost came out, you know, feeling that pressure and kind of nervous and maybe didn't play to their full potential, maybe a little bit scared, don't want to make a mistake. And then they, you know, they lose, well, they lose four in a row, and then they win last year because I feel like they kind of de-emphasized the game. So maybe, maybe Summerall is taking the right approach to that. Don't make the Georgia game, it is a big game, but don't make it feel like it's bigger than anything else, because you want to be able to play loose and you know, feel comfortable in that setting and try to beat your rivalry. So maybe it's not a bad thing.
1: I guarantee you, though, behind the scenes, when he's talking to his players and the coaches, they definitely have tweaks and different game plans based on their opponent. I remember Baker Mayfielder, or you ask the coordinators, and they're like, well, it depends on what they're coming out with. You know, you have to tweak it. Maybe he's just saying that. I was just looking at the Gators. Like, last year, I was like, oh, my God, their schedule is a bear. There is no Tennessee, and there is no LSU for the Gators this year.
0: I know. Those are two games I'll miss.
1: I know, but replaced by Kentucky and South Carolina.
0: Yeah.
1: But that helps the Gators.
0: It helps the schedule.
1: So you look at October, though. The Gators have Texas, Georgia, and Oklahoma in October. So they're going to need September to figure things out under his new coach and the new system. Because that's pretty tough right there. Texas, Georgia, and Oklahoma in October.
0: Is that in a row?
1: Yeah. I don't know if it's in October. Maybe there's one more in between there. How about that? Texas, Georgia, Oklahoma.
0: What the hell did the Gators do to the
1: the schedule makers?
0: Chris Mathis getting a lot of love on the text line right now. Everyone thought that was literally Rock's phone. Chris is the best. Super funny. God. That was fantastic. Love it. Chris pinch hitting for Tim right now.
1: He's good.
0: Don't forget, I failed to mention day baseball today. All right, we're going to close out the series in Toronto.
1: That's right.
0: How about them Rays winning three in a row? Looking really good. One of their best series, really, of the year. I mean, having, what was it, 21 hits 2 nights ago?
1: 12-run, 21 hits on 21 Tuesday, hits. Three in a row. First series win since May 13th through the 16th. And you know what it is? It's not the big three right now, which this is what you want. There are 5 through 9 hitters in the Rays lineup lead the major leagues in 300 with a 300 batting average this month. Like, what have you done for me lately? So it's those guys that are doing well right now.
0: All right. When we come back, we will put a bow on the show. And there, you guys know I love conspiracy theories.
1: Oh, boy.
0: Massive conspiracy theory going on in sports right now.
1: Okay, I'm ready.
0: And I wanted to get to it earlier on the show. We just haven't been able to. So we'll wrap up the show with this massive conspiracy happening in sports right now. I want to know if you believe it. Because you know me, I love a conspiracy theory.
1: I know you do.
0: We'll talk about it next on 95.7 WDA and AM 620.
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3: Ice Cube's Big 3 season is heating up. The most competitive basketball league on earth is on CBS this Sunday. Coach Steven Jackson and the DMV Trilogy face off against two-time MVP Michael Beasley and the defending champion Miami 305 in a must-win game for both teams. Then the battle for Texas as Greg Monroe, Coach Nancy Lieberman, and the Dallas Power take on Jonathan Simmons and the Houston Righands. 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
6: We're talking about peacocks.
5: A peacock is specifically the male. The peahen is the female. They are not native to the United States, although they thrive in coastal, warmish areas.
6: So when you see that thing fully displayed, when that peacock wants to have a little good time with a peahen, that thing may go 5 to 7 feet in every direction.
5: That's the whole point of those feathers. Again, the peacocks will use it to try to ward off or intimidate trespassers in their territory, but for the most part, the whole thing is to impress the peahens.
6: And they will shake those feathers, and the shaking isn't just like, hey, look how pretty. Mm-hmm. Science has discovered semi-recently those vibrations are in lockstep with the peafowl's head feathers that they used to think were just for show, but now they realize they vibrate at the same intensity and that they can actually, you know, sort of feel when those tail feathers are vibrating in their direction through their head feathers.
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2: That sounded so weird. So when we're out here and Chris is in the studio, he was like, hey, your mics are going up 3 seconds. Then he whispers, he goes, you're hot. That was a drop if it would have been on the air.
12: Whispered to you?
2: It was. So we're wrapping up the show right now, and I did tease it before the break. I wanted to talk about.
12: Oh yeah, let me get my, some conspiracy theory.
2: Let me figure out which one. Okay, that's my headset. That's my microphone. All right, now I can hear. Yeah, there was a conspiracy. It was all over the internet yesterday, and I sent it to Tim. So let me go. Let me go in my chat here with Tim, our text message thread. It was on the World Cup, but there is there's a whole conspiracy that. So there's this footage that came out of Argentina in the locker room. And it is basically saying Argentina was forced to lose the final or be banned from the World Cup for 10 years for that Falkland sign. You know, they got political after the England game.
12: Yes.
2: It said the streets are saying Argentina was forced to lose the final or be banned for the World Cup for 10 years for the Falkland signs. And this guy says, I believe it too, because that was not Argentina out on the pitch. Now, anyone that watched that game... That was the worst I've ever seen from Argentina ever, like the entire tournament. And they didn't look great the entire tournament, but they didn't register a shot on goal until extra time. And I know that happens in soccer all the time, but not with the number one team in the world. And I get it. Spain's really good, but Argentina was number one in the world. So there's a video that comes out, and I'm not going to play the audio because it's mostly in Spanish. Mm-hmm. But this guy says, watch this closely. Enzo, who's one of the players for Argentina, yep. Looks like he's been crying before kickoff. And then there's another guy, eyes that look the same. And Messi told all of them, let's forget about everything. Something must have happened before the game that none of us know about. And then he also points out, I've never seen Messi miss a single shot on goal in training in my entire existence. And yeah, in the pregame, they were training right outside of the box. And he misses it and kicks it wide to the goal. And then there's another picture of Messi, if you see here before the game, that mm-hmm. It points out that it looked like Messi was crying before the match, too, when you look at his eyes. And I look at the picture, and it kind of looks like
12: it could. He may have been.
2: Now, here's some more things on this conspiracy. Messi's family did not go to the stadium. Argentina's president was expected to attend but didn't show up. Diego Simeone was seen in the stands during almost every Argentina match. He was absent for the final. Martinez was not even shown on the screen for a single minute, let alone playing time. Enzo received 2 yellow cards and was sent off. This Martinez, he had an injury. He's the kind of player who continued to play even while bleeding in ordinary matches, yet in the World Cup final, he got injured without any apparent contact from the opponent. There's a lot of things here that...
12: Loving it. It says
2: Spain completed nearly 800 passes while Argentina completed under 300. Argentina failed to register a single shot on the target in the first 90 minutes. Even after 120 minutes, they only had 2 shots on target.
12: No, it was strange. It was strange. But I don't know if I buy all of that, Nick. But
2: no,
12: I don't know.
2: All right, at least
12: I don't know.
2: I thought I'd try it.
12: No, that's okay. That's fine. You can make it look out to be like that, possibly.
2: Chris Mathis, what do you think?
13: I don't know. I'm not a big conspiracy guy myself.
2: Were you off? Were you listening to us?
12: He was probably talking to TK.
13: I was working with the Rays, yeah. I was getting audio from the Rays, but I heard Messi missed a pregame kick. Is that right?
2: Yeah, you're good. No, he's getting ready for Rays baseball. He's got to work with the Rays. That was funny. I love the improv, though. He's like, I'm not a conspiracy guy.
13: That was decent, right?
12: That was good.
2: It wasn't bad.
13: It would have sounded good, you know?
2: Yeah, if I wasn't a jerk, you would have been good. That was funny. I could tell because your delayed response. That's why I knew you were doing something else, getting ready for the Rays. But yeah,
13: you know me well.
2: T-Kraz coming up next with the inside pitch and or beanball or whatever the hell T-Kraz calls it, right?
12: Yeah,
2: it's funny because he makes fun of it all the time.
12: Yes.
2: And then Rays baseball coverage will start at 2:30, and of course the first pitch at 3:07, always at 07 when they're up there in Toronto.
12: Oh, yeah.
2: So, Rock, it's been a pleasure working with you this
12: Likewise,
2: week.
12: Likewise, my
2: fun.
12: Man. I really enjoyed
2: and,
12: it. I was great here, Millie.
2: Rock's going to be with you guys tomorrow, 12
12: yes.
2: to 2. Dan Patrick will be back. Rock will be 12 to 2. I'm going to be out tomorrow. I'll be back on Monday. And tomorrow will be a big USF day as American Conference Media Days is taking place. So thank you guys so much for listening to our coverage live here from SEC Media Days. We send it back to the studio. And it's 95.7 WDAE and AM 620.
14: Yeah. Ice Cube's Big Three season is heating up.
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4: 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T-Kraz, Tom Krasnicki with you. Great to have you with us. The great Chris Mathis is on the other side as well. Of course, you there. And this afternoon, the Rays will try and complete a four-game sweep of the Toronto Blue Jays. Tampa Bay coming in at 59 up and 42 down. The Blue Jays bringing up the rear in last place. They are 46 and 56. It is time for Setting the Table, which is brought to you by St. Pete Mitsubishi. And how about the job that Griffin Jacks did last night for your Tampa Bay Rays? Rays win it by a count of 4-2. Griffin Jacks went six innings, allowed just one run. He wasn't completely 100% in terms of his strike throwing and everything else, but he figured it out. And we're looking at another transformation job that the Rays have done in terms of taking a reliever and making them into a viable starting pitcher. And we have seen it in years past with guys like Zach Littell and Jeffrey Springs, and now we're seeing it with a guy like Griffin Jackson. Obviously, Drew Rasmussen, who has been an all-star the last couple of years, is also another prime example. This is the magic that pitching coach Kyle Snyder tends to do. He waves his magic wand and he takes a look at guys, and in talking to a lot of pitchers and players, it's about accentuating and strengthening your positives. What can you do best? That's what we're going to lean on in terms of putting you in the best position to succeed. And right now, Griffin Jacks is putting himself in a very good position to succeed, and the Rays are reaping the benefits. And last night, even though the Blue Jays actually scored first, the Rays were able to bounce back and give Griffin Jacks exactly what he needed in order to succeed. And thanks to a couple of speedsters, it wasn't the guys right at the top of the lineup. Yandy Diaz and Jonathan Aranda combined to go 0 for 9 last night, and the Rays still won the game. They scored four runs, and with the Blue Jays being as inept as they've been offensively, if the Rays come into today's game and score three or four runs, you're going to put yourself in a great position to beat a Blue Jays team that seems to be lacking motivation, lacking energy, lacking focus, kind of going through the motions a little bit. And I think if the Rays come out and really have a great start to what will be a bullpen day, then I think they're going to put themselves in the best position to succeed. And hopefully the Rays can pick up where Griffin Jacks left off last night. Griffin Jacks, six innings, one run, three hits, one walk, five strikeouts. He's been fantastic as a starting pitcher. He has thrown 72 innings. He's got 72 strikeouts. His ERA is under four. He's 5-5 since becoming a starting pitcher, and he's been very consistent and steady for the Rays all the way through. And hopefully today, Casey Lugamina, who will be on the mound in terms of an opener strategy, the Rays are going to go to somewhat of a bullpen type of day in order to even things out on the final game of this four-game set. They've won the first three games of this series, and they've looked really, really good doing it. You know, the Rays have scored 23 runs. They have outscored Toronto 23-5 in the first three games of the series. And guess what? They're 8-1 against the Blue Jays this season. They've had Toronto's number, and hopefully it can continue today. 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The summer sales event is going on right now, where you can get a new Mitsubishi Outlander Sport starting at just under $25,000. 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Who's Hot and Who's Not is presented by our guys over at the Holland Group. And for your Tampa Bay Rays, I don't think anybody is hotter right now than Chandler Simpson. What a game. What a series he's had so far for the Rays. He got on base a couple of times. He was 1-for-2 last night. He scored a run. He drove in a run. Chandler Simpson is 10 for his last 21 over the last week. And in the month of July, get this, guy, Simpson is hitting 400. 400 in the month of July with 3 RBI and 7 stolen bases. So Chandler Simpson getting the job done for your Tampa Bay Rays. Who's not hot for your Tampa Bay Rays? That would be one, Jonathan Aranda. Since the All-Star break, Aranda is 4 for his last 27, so hopefully better days are ahead for him. For the Toronto Blue Jays, who is hot? You can't find too many guys in this lineup that are hot, but let's go with that little spark plug, that fire hydrant, Alejandro Kirk, who homered last night. He's 3-for-7 in this series against the Rays with the home run. He is somewhat hot. Who's not hot? There is a number of candidates. But let's go with the $500 million man, Vladimir Guerrero Jr. He's 1-for-16, and in this series against the Rays, he is 1-for-12. He is not getting the job done by any stretch of the imagination. In baseball and in your finances, you've got to play the long game. The Holland Group focuses on the fundamentals. 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We are counting it down. It is the Rays and the Blue Jays. First pitch is coming your way at 3:07. A reminder at the bottom of the hour, it's Chris Adams Wall with the Rays pregame show, setting things up for Rays baseball at the top of the hour, 3 o'clock. Neil Solons, Doug Wechter and company will be on the call as the Rays will try and get this four-game sweep of the Blue Jays. We've got so much to get to. We got the pitching matchup. Mark Topkin of the Tampa Bay Times is standing by at the Rogers Center. We're going to check in with him. We have keys to the game a little bit later on, as well as the lock of the game, too. 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It's The Inside Pitch. T-Kraz, Tom Krasnicki with you, getting you set for the Rays and the Blue Jays. A 3:07 first pitch north of the border. Can the Rays get the sweep? When we come back, we'll take a deep dive into today's pitching matchup, plus a conversation with the one and only Mark Topkin on all things Rays. You can read him at TampaBay.com. That's all coming up next here on The Inside Pitch.
1: Ice Cube's Big 3 season is heating up. 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Coach Steven Jackson and the DMV Trilogy face off against two-time MVP Michael Beasley and the defending champion Miami 305 in a must-win game for both teams. Then the battle for Texas as Greg Monroe, Coach Nancy Lieberman, and the Dallas Power take on Jonathan Simmons and the Houston Righands. 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
4: All right, welcome back. Your inside pitch on this beautiful Thursday afternoon. The Rays and the Blue Jays coming up just after 3 o'clock. T-Kraz, Tom Krasnicki with you. We'll check in with Mark Topkin in a matter of moment, but it's time now for today's pitching matchup, which is presented by Bartow Ford. For the Rays, Casey Lugamina will be on the mound. He is 2-2 with an ERA of 3.92. He's going to be out there as part of an opener strategy. He's got a fastball working. Also mixes in a sinker, sweeper, slider, and changeup. He'll have plenty of help behind him. But Casey Lugamina, starting things off for your Rays, he will be on the mound today. His mound opponent is going to be Shane Bieber, a guy who has been around, and he's had some injury problems for the Toronto Blue Jays. And he comes in today with a record of 1-1 with an ERA of 5.70. So he has not been at his best. Shane Bieber has a four-seam fastball at around 93. Also has a curve, changeup, and slider that he mixes in as well. And he will be taking on the Rays this afternoon. 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They're different, and they will prove it. All right, ladies and gentlemen, let's go up to Toronto right now. The Rogers Center on the Central Florida Behavioral Health Network, WDA hotline. 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Rays insider, Mark Topkin. You can read him at TampaBay.com. He's covering the game today, and he joins me here on Inside Pitch on this Thursday afternoon. A little Freudian slip there, Mark Topkin. How the hell are you?
11: Hey, why don't you call it the pre-drive.
4: The pre-drive. I like that. I like that a lot.
11: Or the short drive. Better than the drive.
4: Yeah. The short game, or however you want to put it. You're a wise guy today on a day game. So let's talk about Griffin Jacks, Mark. He continues that transition from being the reliever into a starter, and I think that's going really nicely. And he didn't have his best stuff. He told you after the game last night, but the results were very good.
11: Yeah, he got through that first inning. It was like 27, 28 pitches, something like that, and then kind of settled in, and he was good. That changeup was really working well. And, look, he's got some pretty dynamic stuff, and he's a guy that when it's all working can get a lot of swing and miss. He can get guys out. He can have some quick innings if he wants to. So he's a pretty effective pitcher in this role, and I think he's transitioned well, as you said. He's starting like looking ahead now, too. We're talking trade deadline. You know, what do the Rays need? You know, is Griffin Jacks a playoff starter if they don't make a move? If they make a move, is he still a playoff starter? You start, you know, wondering things like that. But I think he's certainly put himself in the conversation to stay in this rotation for the rest of the season and obviously be a pretty impactful guy.
4: Without question. And it'll be interesting to see what the Rays do 11 days away from the trade deadline. There's certainly a lot of questions on the table for Eric Neander and company. Let's talk about today's game. Casey Lugamina on the mound. What's the plan for the Rays in terms of their pitching?
11: Yeah, Cash said they don't know. He was a little dodgy about it. They don't have a specific plan, but he did kind of allude to the fact that there are 8 right-handed hitters in the Toronto lineup. And he's got a bunch of right-handed relievers. So I don't think it's automatic that you're going to see Ian Seymour like after the first inning or something like that. I mean, he may let Lugamina go into the second, and then depending on, you know, what the score is, where they are in that Blue Jay lineup. But it sounds like there'd be a possibility that he could go with a couple of his other right-handers and then maybe get to Seymour later, or who knows where that game ends up, depending on if the score gets separated or not. So I don't think it's automatic that Ian Seymour, you know, is guaranteed 4 or 5 innings like a typical bulk inning type guy. We'll have to kind of see how it unfolds. But I thought when Cash pointed that out, that there were so many right-handers in the lineup, he kind of wondered if that was part of their thought process.
4: Interesting. So the Rays maybe have something up their sleeve. We'll find out. What about the lineup? You mentioned Yandy Diaz on your Twitter account. What's going on with him?
11: So the original lineup that was posted in the clubhouse and on MLB.com app had Yandy at first base. That seemed a surprise because he hadn't played first all year. There wasn't a lot of talk of it. He didn't seem like doing anything unusual, you know, like going out and taking ground balls or anything, which he hasn't really done much all year. So once that got tweeted or discussed by other people and got out there publicly, that was quickly clarified that was just an error in – kind of like the typing in of the lineup. At some point it gets typed in and they had that backward. So he is going to DH again. He is not playing first base for the first time. And I think if he was, certainly there would have been some prep, you know, a couple days of, hey, let's go take ground balls, practice your throws, et cetera, et cetera. Plus, you got a guy who's doing really well right now as just being the DH. So unless there was another injury on the team, I don't think you'd have a need to mess with that right now.
4: Absolutely. If it ain't broke, don't fix it. You had the story at TampaBay.com. Mark, have you hit up Grady Emerson, the second overall pick, for a loan yet? Boy, oh boy, some big money there. And he has some lofty aspirations as to when he'll be able to get up here with the big club, right?
11: I mean, just think of what, it would be hard for you, but think of what it would be like to be 18 and so talented and then get, you know, $9.5 million or nearly $10 million. And I know, look, he's been on this track to be a top prospect for a couple of years. And I think that was probably part of the appeal to the Rays, that he's dealt with the expectations. He's dealt with the attention. He's dealt with the publicity. You know, you don't want a guy who just rockets up the draft board and suddenly is like, oh, what are all these, you know, questions and cameras and things. But the reality is, you're 18 years old, you just came out of high school, you just got 10 mil, and you're going to be, you know, kind of fast-tracked or, you know, certainly properly watched out for as you start your journey into pro ball. So he'll be at the Trop on Saturday. He'll then report to Port Charlotte and have to work his way up. But he does have lofty aspirations. He said he'd like to be there in the big leagues by the time he's 20, so basically a year and a half, 2 years was the way he put it. That would put him sometime in the 28th season. Seems unlikely, but we've also seen guys get to the major leagues at a young age, and Junior Caminero, different, totally different route, but he got to the major leagues at about that age too, and that seems to have worked out pretty good. So I don't think you want to put a limit on what Grady Emerson can do. It's a very, very sweet left-handed swing, a very advanced swing. The defense is good. I think the things that I've read from people who scouted him a lot and people who've talked to people who scouted him a lot and written about it, you know, the power still has to come a little bit, and the actual foot speed is probably not elite. It's just really good. But a guy who has that kind of a swing, and they call it the hit tool, the ability to make contact, quality contact on a regular basis, that's probably the hardest thing to teach. So if he already has that, he's starting from a pretty good place.
4: He sure is. And you know what, Mark? I had a thought. Maybe he's up here by the time they open the new stadium in 2029. We'll see.
11: Whoa. You saw the renderings today, did you? The office suites there.
4: I sure did. Where's your office? That's what I want to know.
11: I want to know is who gets that one that's in the bridge between the two buildings. That's a heck of an office. And maybe that's Ken Batty's office.
4: Yeah, maybe so. All right, Mark Topkin's up there. You can read him at TampaBay.com. Enjoy the game today, buddy.
11: Hey, I will, and I'm glad you got promoted to get to do the pregame show.
4: Absolutely. I have a mop and a broom there. I've got another job to do after I get off the air. All right, I'll talk to you later there. That's Mark Topkin. Good stuff there. All right, you're listening to The Inside Pitch, presented by the Central Florida Behavioral Health Network and the Department of Children and Families on 95.7 WDAE and AM 620. Coming up next, starting lineups and the lock of the game right here on The Inside Pitch. Don't go anywhere.
1: Ice Cube's Big 3 season is heating up. The most competitive basketball league on earth is on CBS this Sunday. Coach Steven Jackson and the DMV Trilogy face off against two-time MVP Michael Beasley and the defending champion Miami 305 in a must-win game for both teams. Then the battle for Texas as Greg Monroe, Coach Nancy Lieberman, and the Dallas Power take on Jonathan Simmons and the Houston Righands. 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
4: 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Batting leadoff, Yoandric Piñango. He's in right field. He's batting leadoff. Vlad Guerrero Jr. is at first base hitting second. Ernie Clement at shortstop third. George Springer, the DH, batting cleanup. Alejandro Kirk, who homered last night, he's behind the plate hitting fifth. Kazuma Akamoto-san is at third base hitting sixth. Davis Schneider is in left field hitting seventh. Luis Urias at second base, eighth. And batting ninth, Miles Straw, the center fielder. So it's Piñango, Guerrero, Clement, followed by Springer, Kirk, Akamoto-san, Schneider, Urias, and Straw. For your Tampa Bay Rays, Yandy Diaz is in a leadoff spot. Yes, he is the DH. He is not playing first base. He's leading off. Jonathan Aranda, the first baseman, hitting second. Junior Caminero at third, hitting third. Victor Mesa Jr. in right field, hitting cleanup. He's been impressive. Johnny DeLuca in center field, batting fifth. Chandler Simpson, who is red hot, hitting 400 in the month of July. He's in left field, hitting sixth. Ben Williamson is the shortstop, batting seventh. Richie Palacios is the second baseman, hitting eighth. And Hunter Fiducia is behind the plate, hitting ninth. So it's Diaz, Aranda, Caminero, followed by Mesa, DeLuca, Simpson, Williamson, Palacios, and Fiducia. 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That's SAFE to 20129. It's time for today's Lock of the Game, presented by Rude Air and Water. And ladies and gentlemen, my Lock of the Game is Junior Caminero hitting a home run off Shane Bieber. You heard it right. Junior's going deep today. He has faced Shane Bieber twice. He has a hit off him. That hit was a home run. I say Junior Caminero hits a home run today off of Shane Bieber in the Rogers Center, hopefully propelling the Rays to a four-game sweep of those Toronto Blue Jays. How about that? Today's Lock of the Game was presented by Alvarez Plumbing and Air Conditioning. Hit them up at callalvarez.com. 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All right, when we come back, we'll wrap up the Inside Pitch with the keys to the game as we get you set for the Rays and the Blue Jays. Don't forget Chris Adams Wall with the pregame show coming up at the bottom of the hour. 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
1: 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Coach Steven Jackson and the DMV Trilogy face off against two-time MVP Michael Beasley and the defending champion Miami 305 in a must-win game for both teams. Then the battle for Texas as Greg Monroe, Coach Nancy Lieberman, and the Dallas Power take on Jonathan Simmons and the Houston Righands. 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
4: It's time now for the keys to the game, brought to you by my guys over at Moss Nissan. And for the Rays, the key has always been score early. When the Rays score first, guess what their record is? It's 38-15. Get some early run support for Casey Lugamina. They got the opener going. At some point, I think you're going to see Ian Seymour, but you heard Mark Topkin mention a lot of righties in this lineup. Maybe the Rays could be coy about how they will work their pitching arrangement here this afternoon. But when you score early and score first, the Rays are 38-15. And when they have the lead after eight innings, the Rays have been unbeatable. They're 52-0. Brian Baker, big reason for that. Keys to the game brought to you by Moss Nissan, where the goal is to never lose your business over price, with three locations, Tampa, Newport Rich, or Brooksville, or online at mossnissan.com. 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My thanks to Chris Mathis on the other side, Mark Topkin as well for his contribution. The official Rays pregame show with Chris Adams Wall coming your way next. Go Rays! We'll see you tomorrow.
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0: The pitch. Swing and a ground ball. Base hit up the middle. Richie Palacios gets the wave home. Throw to the plate by Kwan is cut off. And Ryan Vallade strikes again.
10: Welcome to the 2026 Tampa Bay Rays pregame show. 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
3: One ball, two strikes. Righty on righty. The pitch. Swing and a miss. He got him. And Kevin Kelly fans Stanton, and the Yankees leave him loaded.
10: The Rays pregame show starts right now with your host, Chris Adams-Wall.
0: And welcome into the Rays Radio pregame show, everybody. My name is Chris Adams-Wall, and Chris Mathis is back at our network studios. And your Tampa Bay Rays are still north of the border, getting ready for game 4 of 4, the series finale at Rogers Center against the Toronto Blue Jays, a team that the Rays have had very little issue with so far this week. They have won the first 3 games of this 4-game set. So yes, Tampa Bay will go for the sweep this afternoon, and to do it, they will use an opener in Casey Legomena. He's a righty, of course, and then Ian Seymour, who was the projected starter last night, will work the bulk innings. That's at least what we're told. Seymour, the lefty, 6-2 with a 4.79 ERA. And on the other side for Toronto will be the right-hander and former Cleveland Guardian Shane Bieber. The Rays, of course, will take on the Guardians in a 3-game series at Tropicana Field that will begin tomorrow night when the team comes back home. But Bieber, now with the Blue Jays, is 1-1 with an ERA of 5.70. And the Rays have won 3 in a row after being swept by the Boston Red Sox in Beantown this past weekend. So if they can complete the sweep of the Blue Jays, then that completely offsets that sweep. And I think the Rays at this point would take a 4-4 road trip out of the break, and that is also 8 games in 7 days. Tampa Bay still has a 59-42 record, still tops in the American League. So yes, also, if they win today, that would be victory number 60. But it should be a good one between the Rays and the Jays. The Jays, who have lost 4 in a row and are a season worst 10 games under 500 now, having lost 7 of their last 8. They're 46-56. This, not even a year after, they were 2 outs away from winning the World Series against the LA Dodgers. But I do want to bring on the 2 guys who will bring you all of today's action today to give you an additional preview. And that, of course, is Neil Solons and Doug Wechter.
3: Thanks, Chris. We get set for the last of the series and the road trip here in Toronto against the Blue Jays. And, Doug, it's been amazing how the Rays turned the corner from Boston to Toronto. They've got a chance for a sweep today.
22: Well, it looks like a totally different team now that you're in Toronto, north of the border, and they have been dominant on all sides of the baseball, right? You think about the starting pitching has been excellent, setting the tone early for each and every game. Bullpen's been doing their job. And then you look at the lineup. Total team effort, 1-9. You got the aircraft carriers up at the top doing their part. But then you got, you know, the rest of the lineup really chipping in. It's the power game. It's driving in runners. It's doing all the little things. And this team just seems to be clicking on all cylinders.
3: It's a challenge today. A veteran pitcher on the other side in Shane Bieber, who's been there and done that. And the Rays are going to counter with a little bit of a twist with the Casey Legomena opening and maybe a bullpen day.
22: Yeah, it'll be interesting to see what Shane Bieber comes out as, because he's only had 5 starts since returning from an elbow injury. And, you know, the first 4 were a little rough. He's coming off a really good one last time out, did pick up his first win. So you could see a good Shane Bieber. You just don't really know yet. Either way, it looks like it's going to be a bullpen day for the Tampa Bay Rays. You got Casey Legomena taking the mound in the first inning. And then we'll see how Kevin Cash wants to set it up after that. But we know the bullpen days, they love them, and they usually go pretty well for these Tampa Bay Rays.
3: And let's hope that's the case today. As far as the pregame show goes, Andy chats with Kevin Cash. I will with Victor Mesa Jr. at 2 more hits, 2 more RBIs yesterday, and he's hitting cleanup today. Batting leadoff for us, of course, Chris Adams-Wall.
0: All right, thanks very much, guys. Great stuff. The Rays Radio pregame show, though, is brought to you by Progressive Insurance. Protect your family, your phone, and your furry friends with life, electronic device, and pet health. as we go to our first break here on the Rays Radio pregame show. But when we come back, we will have Andy Fried's daily conversation with Rays skipper Kevin Cash. And then Neil will sit down with Victor Mesa Jr., who is on absolute fire these days. And we'll hear all about it right after this on the Rays Baseball Network.
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0: Chris Adams, all back with you here on the Rays Radio pregame show. Chris Mathis holding it down back at Command Center, and at 3:07, the Rays and the Blue Jays will square off at Rogers Center. This game four of their four-game set up in Toronto. It will be the opener, Casey Legomena, a righty, tag-teaming it with the lefty, Ian Seymour. Seymour's 6-2 with a 4.79 ERA, and both of them will go up against the righty, Shane Bieber, for Toronto. He's 1-1 with an ERA of 5.70 as Tampa Bay goes for the sweep following a 4-2 win yesterday, a 12-2 drubbing on Tuesday, and a 7-1 win in the series opener back on Monday. Rays in search of win number 60. And now to tell you even more about it and to take a look back at last night's 4-2 win, let's send it back up to Toronto. Andy Fried is standing by with Rays manager Kevin Cash.
26: Okay, Chris, one more on the road trip, and the Rays trying to sweep a four-game series. Very hard to do at this level. They're going to try to do it against the Toronto Blue Jays. And with the manager, Kevin Cash, skipper, we look at yesterday. When you look at it, the Blue Jays had all of five base runners the whole game. Pitching really told the tale, starting with Griffin Jacks.
27: Yeah, it definitely did. I didn't realize that. I thought Jacksy did a tremendous job getting through the first inning where he wasn't as crisp. The strike throwing wasn't as sharp, and he certainly was falling behind guys. And he knows he's done this enough now, whether you're a reliever or a starter. Your best chance for success is to control the count by getting ahead. And he did that from the second inning on. He did a really nice job of attacking in the zone, probably highlighted by the changeup when he got later in the at-bats. He was throwing those changeups to get some soft contact, some swing and miss. Really nice bounce-back outing for Jax.
26: He said after the game, too, that the changeup was impactful because they weren't swinging at his sweeper. And if he wasn't throwing it for strikes, they were letting it go out of the zone. So he found something else that was working. You know, his changeup, Kevin, is harder than a lot of other guys' changeup. Is that what they call a power change? Because it's not like Baker's that's, you know, so much off of it or some of the other guys' changeups. How is his unique?
27: Yeah, I do think that is a power change. It's, you know, not a ton of separation between his big fastball and the changeup. It's probably like, you know, a 5-mile-an-hour gap, 95 to 90, 97 to 92. But the action that he creates, it's almost like a split going through there, split fastball almost, where it just bottoms out, dives out, and he can create swing and miss to both righty and the lefty.
26: No, it was terrific, and he was really, really solid through six. Maybe his best start as a Ray so far. In the meantime, the Rays tried to chip away against what ended up being mostly a bullpen day. Victor Mesa Jr., in tandem with Chandler Simpson, the walk, the steal, the single, and it's amazing the amount of pressure the Rays are putting on defenses.
27: Yeah, they're really doing it right now. I mean, so impressed with what Victor Mesa is doing. He is coming up. He's got confidence in the box. He is smoking some balls. He's coming up with big hits. You know, we're starting to learn a little bit about him. The big lights, the bright spot doesn't bother him. I think he really likes that moment, and he's been coming through for us in a big way. In another game where Chandler is continuing to feel good at the plate, get some really good results, and when he gets on base, it's game-changing.
26: It absolutely is game-changing, and he's been doing

0: doing the other pitcher any favors. Really stood out there in the Williams hit at bat. But what about even the one before? Mesa just flares one. And some might say, well, that's a lucky hit. But is it really luck? I mean, he's able to make contact there.
1: Yeah, that's how kind of I see it. Hitting's hard. And you need a little bit of luck. But regardless, we got to move the ball right there. He certainly did. Hangs in there against a tough left-handed matchup. That was two big hits for him with two big RBIs.
0: Absolutely. And then the bullpen just shut down again. I know Boozer gets nicked up for the solo homer, but Kelly and Baker, what an amazing tandem. I mean, they don't allow any base runners and just go through a Blue Jay lineup. I don't want to say like they're not standing there because they're professional hitters, but they make it look like that.
1: Yeah, no, it was dominating, really dominating stuff, and it all starts with throwing strike one, and both of them had their A stuff going and able to mix and match. You know, with Kelly, the one big at bat came with Okamoto right there. He was able to be patient enough to not be impatient and throw him a ball that he could handle. But ultimately got him on a big changeup.
0: I want to ask you, too, because we so often talk about relievers being used too much, but there was a Baker situation where the guy had hardly pitched. He had the one batter in the All-Star game. He hadn't pitched since the Friday prior, I believe, against the Mariners. And then there weren't many opportunities. How important was that outing you got him in Boston just to keep him fresh so when last night happens, a safe spot, he's fresh and ready to go?
1: Yeah, definitely important that we needed to get him. I think he had gone one outing in 11 days, and it was an All-Star game where he only faced one or two batters. So he's been as good as anybody in baseball at the back end of the game. We want to do everything we can to keep it that way. You can't sit around it forever and wait for that safe situation. Sometimes you just need to pitch.
0: And he was terrific as always, and the Rays win 4-2 over the Blue Jays. We'll come back, talk about game four of the series after this on the Rays Radio Network.
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0: Back here in Toronto, the Rays looking for the sweep against the Toronto Blue Jays in Game 4 of the series. And with the manager, Kevin Cash, we thought it was going to be Seymour starting, but Legamina is going to open it. How come?
1: Yeah, just because they're so right-handed, and they're picking some, obviously, day-to-day to give some of the lefties off the bench. So it's an opportunity for Casey to get in there, get that fastball going, kind of that upshoot carry that he creates. And he's done such a good job for us. See if we can get him, maybe two innings, see where it lands.
0: If Seymour gets in there today, his last one against Boston, kind of rough. But it wasn't getting two strikes. It was once he got the second strike.
1: Yeah, I mean, we Kyle does such a good job, and Jorge Moncada did such a good job of pounding the table on getting strike one, getting strike two, rush to it, and then get the ball out of the zone or make some quality pitches. And I felt like in that Boston outing, there were some 0-2, 1-2, 2-2 pitches that were just left clearly too much on the plate for a hot Red Sox team to handle. I would guess Seymour will make those adjustments needed.
0: All right, and what about Shane Bieber? This is a guy who's a veteran pitcher. Heck, he's a game one starter in postseason. We saw him with Cleveland back in 2022. Outstanding, but he's been injured. Coming off a 1-1 season, but a lot of injuries. Is he different? Is he the same? What's kind of the point where he is right now?
1: Yeah, I mean, look, he's working hard to get back to the same point. We know it's elite command when he's right and can really pitch to the outer edge to both hitters. So it's fastball slider for the most part and really relies on locating the baseball. I think our guy's approach should be let's get ready to hit because the first strike might be the best one.
0: All right, Kevin. Thank you as always.
1: All right, thank you.
0: Rays manager Kevin Cash and back stateside to Chris.
7: All right, thanks very much, guys. And it's great to hear from the Rays manager Kevin Cash as the Rays go for their first four-game sweep at Rogers Center in franchise history. Yes, the club's only other four-game sweep against the Blue Jays came back in May of 2021, but that was when Toronto was using TD Ballpark in Dunedin as their home park during the COVID restrictions in Canada. So can the Rays get it today in game

0: for the series finale up there at Rogers Center. We'll find out momentarily as we go to another break here on the Rays Radio pregame show. But when we return, we'll have Neil Solons' conversation with Rays outfielder Victor Mesa Jr. That is coming up right after this on the Rays Baseball Network.
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0: And welcome back to the Rays Radio pregame show, everybody. The Rays and the Blue Jays will get off the ground today at 3:07. It'll be the opener, Casey Legomena, a righty, and then the bulk guy, Ian Seymour, a lefty, going up against Toronto right-hander Shane Bieber. The Rays have dominated the Blue Jays so far this season. They've outscored them 53-25 while winning 8 of their 9 matchups this year. Can they make it 9 out of 10 and get that first sweep at Rogers Center in team history? We'll find out soon enough. But right now, let's send it back up to Toronto. Neil Solons is standing by with one of the hottest Rays at the moment. That is outfielder Victor Mesa Jr.
6: Thanks, Chris. We get set for the last of the series here in Toronto between the Rays and the Toronto Blue Jays. And with me, one of yesterday's heroes, Victor Mesa Jr., who had 2 more hits and 2 RBIs in the 4-2 win over Toronto. Victor, as always, appreciate the time.
7: Oh, thank you. Thank you for having me here. My pleasure.
6: First of all, let's touch on some of the moments that you had yesterday. You drove in the first run. How much easier is it for you as a hitter when you've got Chandler on base dividing the pitcher's attention?
7: Wow, it's a bless. It's good to have him on the base. I mean, he's pretty special, and it's good to have him on base all the time. Every time that he's hitting, I say, please get on base. I don't know how, but he always find a way to get it, and I mean, so happy for him that he's doing it great, and, you know, he's a special player.
6: Tell me what your approach is like when he's on base in front of you. Does it change much? Is it the same regardless of the situation?
7: Not really. I used to try to focus on me, obviously looking the sign, you know, always something could change, but obviously knowing that he always could run, and it's better for me to have him on second than first. So actually, it's not that nothing changed, just that if he's still, just make sure that it's like a great pitch that I gotta swing, you know, because I know he got high chance to be safe. So, you know, I don't really change any approach, just to know that if I'm going to swing, I'm going to do some damage on the ball, because if not, I think I'd rather him to get second, because he's a glare stealer.
6: And then you only need a base hit to get him home.
7: I need to do something, bunting, whatever. He will find a way to get to home plate, and that feels pretty nice.
6: You drove in, as mentioned, 2 runs. One tied the game against Spencer Miles. One was late in the game against Jeff Hoffman, who's got really good stuff. Tell me your approach against him.
7: Man, thank God doing the adjustments. The beginning of the year was kind of mad with myself, because I feel that I was not bringing some runs with this kind of position, and you know, I just tried to be a little more selective. If it's true that both of the pitch, they were kind of like a little bit down the sun, I feel he's some pitch that I could have made the adjustability, like I could adjust to get to them. This got cut away, you know what I mean? It's all because of the hard work that we put in the cage, mentally and everything. So, you know, try to keep doing, and hopefully they keep coming out.
6: When you're facing like a bullpen day, like yesterday, and a lot of different pitchers, how much is the information that they give you important? Because every single at bat, it's a different guy.
7: No, it's a lot. It's a lot. It means a lot for the coaches that put me in the best situation possible. Mostly of these pitchers, how I knew, like right here, I never face them. You know what I mean? Maybe I see them on TV, but it's different when you are in the home plate and you see like the movement, the action that actually have the ball when they throw and they spin it. And yeah, I feel good when my teammates, Walsy, Johnny, they ask me, hey, you face him, whatever, you know, they try to put me on, and that's pretty special from the group and the coaches and everything.
6: You've been doing a little bit of everything. You stole the base yesterday, and I saw you before today's game even talking with Corey Dickerson out on the field. How much has he helped you with the running game?
7: No, he's a great person and a great coach as well. He helped me a lot when I'm on bases. He helped me a lot when I'm in the defense. And, you know, I pretty appreciate you having him here because he cares a lot about what we do. And that's why we perform in that way when we are on the bases and when we are in defense. So, you know, that's why I really appreciate him a lot. And I always listen to what he said because coming from him means a lot. I know a lot of people don't know it, but I know he's in the past when he was on the Marlins. And, you know, it's pretty special how life, like, turn around. And we're here right now. He's helping me to try to bring my best and always listening and try to give my best.
6: We talked at the beginning of the series about how this is where you came for your first major league game. How much has it meant to have the success you've had this series?
7: I mean, I just not focusing on that. I just focus to go to home plate and do my job, go to the outfield, do my job. When I'm on base, do my job, you know. I'm not trying to really think that I come here in the past. It is true that it was something crazy at the beginning, but, you know, at the end of the day, I just try to help my team to win, and for me, that's the most important. I don't care where we are. So, you know, it feels special to play here. It's a beautiful stadium. It's a great team, and it feels good that we're doing good.
6: You are, and hopefully today a chance to finish this series off and get on a happy flight. Victor, we always appreciate your time. Continued success on the field.
7: Thank you so much. Thank you for having me here.
6: That's Victor Mesa Jr. Again, two hits, two RBIs yesterday in the 4-2 win. Let's go back to Tampa Bay and Chris Adams-Wall.
0: All right. Thanks very much, Neil, and always great to hear from Victor Mesa Jr. In his last three starts for the Rays, he has opened the scoring for Tampa Bay, and it all started on that Sunday at Fenway Park with that brilliant inside-the-park home run. Will he open up the scoring again today? He is hitting fourth in the Rays finale against the Blue Jays. But we'll go to our final break here on the Rays Radio pregame show, and when we come back, we'll get you all set for first pitch between Tampa Bay and Toronto. That's coming up right after this on the Rays Baseball Network.
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0: And welcome back to our final segment here on the Rays Radio pregame show, everyone. The Rays and the Blue Jays are almost ready to go up at Rogers Center as Tampa Bay goes for their first four-game sweep ever in that building. Junior Caminero has really enjoyed playing there. He's back in the lineup today for the Rays. He has hit safely in all 15 of his career games at Rogers Center. He's hitting .381 with three homers and 12 RBIs during that span. That is the longest hitting streak by any player to start their career at Rogers Center. Can the Rays get that sweep? We'll find out here in a little bit. Neil and Doug have all the action for you. Enjoy the game, everybody.
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6: Killian comes plateward, and a swing and a little looper. Back of second. It's going to drop base hit. Simpson rounding third. He's going to come home. There will be no throw. Jonathan Aranda does it again. His second walk-off this year, and the Rays with a clean sweep of the Giants. They come back to take it 2-1 and 10.
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0: As the 0-2 is cut on and missed for strike three, and a five-pitch fourth for Drew Rasmussen, who picks up strikeout number three.
11: Crown Automotive, the better way to buy for over 50 years.
12: Caminero sends one way up into the air in a deep center field. Martin turns and admires, and over the batter's eye. Home run, Caminero. What a shot. It's 1-0 Rays.
11: To bring you the play-by-play of today's game, here are the voices of the Rays, Andy Freed and Neil Solons.
6: From the Rogers Center in Toronto, it's Rays Baseball on a Thursday afternoon with Andy Freed on the television side. During this trip, I'm Neil Solons alongside Doug Wechter. The Rays have a chance to do something today that they have never done in their franchise's history. That is, sweep a four-game series from the Blue Jays in Toronto. They've won the first three games by virtue of yesterday's 4-2 victory. And now, Doug, a chance to really make this a special way to end the road trip today.
19: Yeah, especially with the way they started the road trip, right? You go to Boston for four games, and it was an ugly four. You ran into a buzzsaw, and Boston was the hottest team in baseball. And now you move a little bit north, go across the border, and all of a sudden everything is starting to click for the Tampa Bay Rays. We saw this a lot in the first half, and now we're seeing it again here in the second half. They're playing very good defensively. They never stopped doing that. Offense, top to bottom, they're just crushing the baseball, and it's doing a number on the scoreboard. And then you go to the starting pitching, the pitching in general, but the starting pitching this series has been so much better. And I think by just looking at this team and the way they're playing, there's no reason to think they can't go out here and take a four straight.
6: Doug mentioned starting pitching. The Rays will go with pretty much a bullpen day today opposite Shane Bieber. We'll come back with starting lineups and first pitch in a moment on the Rays Baseball Network.
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1: Alongside Doug Wechter, I'm Neil Solons. 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Just a handful of games on the schedule, including the Rays' opponent tomorrow. That's Cleveland. They're trying to hold off Minnesota. Leading 1-0 in the top of the eighth. That's in Ohio. We'll take you or keep you posted on that. Next up, our starting lineups from Republic Bank. Time to thrive. The Blue Jays are a season low 10 under 500 at 46 and 56 under John Schneider. They'll lead it off with Yohendrik Piñango in right field. Vladimir Guerrero Jr. bats second at first base with Ernie Clement hitting third, the shortstop. George Springer is the cleanup man. He's the designated hitter. Alejandro Kirk, who homered yesterday, the catcher hitting fifth. Kaz Okamoto, the team leader in homers, bats sixth and is at third base. Then it's Davis Schneider just up from AAA in left field. Luis Urias at second base and Miles Straw in center field. So again, Piñango, Guerrero, Clement, Springer, Kirk, Okamoto, Schneider, Urias, and Straw. That's the lineup for the Jays under John Schneider. The Rays are 59-42 under Kevin Cash, and it's Yandy Diaz DHing, Jonathan Aranda at first, and Junior Caminero at third. Victor Mesa Jr. in right, Johnny DeLuca in center, and Chandler Simpson in left. Ben Williamson, the shortstop. Then it's Richie Palacios at second, and Hunter Fiducia, the catcher. And again, it's Diaz, Aranda, Caminero, Mesa, DeLuca, Simpson, Williamson, Palacios, Fiducia. Starting lineup for the Rays today, and our lineup's from Republic Bank. Time to thrive. Next up are umpires, Brennan Miller on the play, Johnson Payne at first, Chris Conroy, the crew chief, at second, Ben May, the umpire, at third. Blue Jays will wear the home whites, and the Rays wearing the navy blue tops with the gray pants on this Thursday afternoon. Our pitching preview from Canes Furniture, quality selection value, that's the confidence of Canes, and the veteran on the hill at 31 years of age, Shane Bieber. Doug, what can you say about Shane Bieber?
2: Well, former Cy Young Award winner, won it in 2020, two-time All-Star, Triple Crown winner, and a Gold Glove underneath his resume. 31-year-old right-hander is 1-1 with 5 starts on the year, came back from an elbow injury. And the first 4 starts were a little rough, gave up 7 home runs in those first 4 starts, but the last start was really good. That was more vintage. Shane Bieber went out there against the Chicago White Sox, went 6 innings, did not give up a run, punched out 5, and was able to get his first victory. Shane will go up there with a 6-pitch mix. Really, it's the top 3 pitches you got to worry about, though. 4-seam fastball is 92-94 at this point in time. Changeup is a really good one. Opponents only hitting 125 on that changeup. The knuckle curveball was his bread and butter, really, throughout his entire career. That's a 38% whiff rate on that, so he gets a lot of swing and miss on that. And then he'll factor in the slider, the cutter, and the sinker as well.
1: He's ready to go. So is Yandy Diaz. It is a sun-splashed afternoon. We've had gorgeous weather up in Canada. As the Rays wrap up the series and the trip, the dome is open so we can see the beautiful CN Tower up the first base side. Yandy Diaz in the box. He's going to tie Kevin Kiermaier for the 5th most games by a Ray today. And he takes the first pitch just off the plate. And we're underway on time at 3:07 on a 68-degree day, almost fall-like.
2: It is absolutely gorgeous. I love it when the stadium is open here, too. It's just a totally different feel.
1: Bieber stands tall, first base edge of the rubber, kicks, and now the pitch. Yandy takes outside. It's 2 balls and no strikes. You know, Yandy had a little bit of a surprise before the game because there was a typo on the lineup card.
2: Yeah, yeah.
1: And he was listed as the first baseman for the first time this year, and Jonathan Aranda was the designated hitter. And Yandy, we came over to talk to him about it. He goes, huh? Nobody told me I'm playing first base.
2: I don't even think he brought a glove on this trip.
1: I that was the first thing I had. Do you still have a glove? Yeah, he said, exactly. Yes. He showed it to me in his locker. But he doesn't have to worry about it. Just batting gloves today for Yandy, and hopefully they make good as a 2-0 from Shane Bieber coming. Fastball up high and inside. Now it's 3-0 on Yandy, who's had, other than the home run in game number 1,000 of his career, a quiet series. In fact, other than Junior Caminero, the top 3 have been quiet. As the next pitch is taken all the way, it's a strike call, a fastball from Bieber. And it's now 3-1 on the hulking right-hand batter in DH, Yandy Diaz. Just underway on this Thursday, getaway day, Rays and Jays. 3-1 from Bieber. Swinging a ball, fought off foul to the right, a little late to that heater. And it's 3 balls, 2 strikes on Yandy Diaz.
2: Well, much of what we expected from Shane Bieber. Doesn't have the velocity that he once had back when he won that Cy Young. He used to be mid-90s. Now he's going to sit around 92, 93. Still has some swing and miss to the breaking stuff. The curveball and the slider specifically can really go out there and rack up punch outs, but not going to typically overpower you. It's going to be more of a count control guy.
1: Fastball off the hands has popped up toward first. Fighting the sun, Vladdy Guerrero Jr. He makes the catch one-handed. That's how we start our ball game, and with that, let's set the defense for the Jays.
2: Left to right in the outfield, Davis Schneider, your left fielder. Miles Straw, center field. Yohendrick Pinyango over in right field. Kaz Okamoto over at third base. Ernie Clement getting started shortstop. Luis Urias over at second. Vlad Guerrero Jr. making that catch at first base. And Alejandro Kirk back behind the dish.
1: Taking a look at that 3-2 pitch, Yandy usually has such great control of the zone. That fastball had enough late movement that he chased out of the zone on 3-2. Jonathan Aranda's also been, as we mentioned, in a little bit of a tough stretch. This usually is his best park to play in. But without an extra base hit in this series, as he hits left-handed. The windup from Bieber with one out in the first is a fastball, a little too tall for a ball. Or was it called a strike and now an... All right, we have an ABS challenge either way. It was called a ball. And it was a strike.
2: Wow. I am very surprised they went after that challenge. Here, the second batter, I mean, that was right on the corner. That was a gutsy challenge early in the game.
1: It was a breaking ball where the edge of the baseball cut the edge of the upper outside corner.
2: I think one seam touched the zone.
1: Maybe. Maybe half a seam. And now we got an issue with Pitchcom. They used the ABS challenge, and they have a transmission issue. Is Casey Legomino warming up in the Rays bullpen? He's going to open today for the Rays. If you're just joining us, Tampa Bay's pitching plans are a little bit to be determined. I think Rays are going to try and, well, out-raise the Jays today.
2: Wait, what?
1: They're using their way.
2: Yep.
1: To beat the Jays.
2: They are. And, you know, I love it. Look, you think Ian Seymour will get the bulk innings at some point in time. We'll probably see him. But you never know. I mean, look, we've seen times before where it's a bullpen day and it goes specifically on matchups early and often. And the bulk guy doesn't even come in or comes in later in the game. So, yeah, we'll see as they work on the pitch-com issues. Maybe somebody just didn't plug it in last night.
1: Somehow the Charger only lasted one batter and one pitch.
2: What was a long at-bat?
1: Yandy has had those. The last 3 days in this series, he saw a dozen pitches on Tuesday, seven pitches on Wednesday, and six here on Thursday to start the game. And it's now 0-1 on Jonathan Aranda after the ABS challenge went Toronto's way.
2: Boy, it is such a different atmosphere and feel to this stadium when that dome is open. And it is a gorgeous day, man. I can't believe I'm wearing long sleeves and you're not.
1: I don't know why you're cold.
2: I'm freezing.
1: Because you're a Floridian.
2: Yes.
1: Through and through. As a pitch way high to Jonathan Aranda, no ABS challenge here. It's 1-1. 68 degrees is comfortable.
2: Freezing.
1: It is short sleeve weather.
2: It's freezing, Neil.
1: I'll make sure to get your Uggs for the trip home. Is a pitch up high, and it's 2-1.
2: Yeah, me and Tom Brady, man, rocking the Uggs.
1: You look good in them, Doug. Two balls and a strike.
2: Much appreciated.
1: Outfield swung slightly to left. Infield very much to pull. 2-1 from Bieber to Aranda. Swinging a little ground ball off the leg of Aranda. A foul ball, and it's 2-2. Got him in the box. And that was a good changeup from Bieber.
2: It was. You know, Bieber, as much as I said, he's not overpowering, he still has a really good feel out on that mound. And his stuff still has really good movement. I mean, the fastball, it's going to be a sinking fastball typically, so he is a ground ball, more of a ground ball style pitcher at this point in time in his career. He can get that changeup down in the zone, get some good swing and miss to that as well.
1: 2-2. Swing and a drive. Fairly well struck to right center. Straw back toward the track. Reaches, bangs into the wall and makes the catch. Took away an extra base hit from Jonathan Aranda. Miles Straw with a tremendous grab over his shoulder. Two out in the first.
2: Well, I can't believe Straw got to that. We know he's a good defender. He's a very good defender, plus defender. And he just read it perfectly off the bat. This is as deep as you could put it in the right center field gap. Right around that 400 mark. And that was the hardest hit ball we've seen from Jonathan Aranda all series.
1: Well, nice to see that. Hopefully it's a sign of what's to come against Bieber for he and the Rays as Junior Caminero steps in. And takes high for a ball, 1-0. You know, Doug had mentioned this is Bieber's sixth start with Toronto this year. We don't know if he'll make any more because he's a free agent after the year. And where the Blue Jays are positioned, it's possibly could be traded as a fastball for a called strike to Junior Caminero, 1-1. He is a free agent, and he does have playoff experience, and he has, as Doug mentioned, been a two-time All-Star. So who knows if he stays for the long haul. The pitch swung on and looped in the air towards shallow left. Schneider, though, has it measured. He comes forward and reaches up to make the grab, and the Rays down in order. 1-2-3 with the aircraft carriers in the first against Bieber. Bottom one, we go in Toronto. Blue Jays coming up on the Rays Baseball Network.
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4: 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And taking the mound for the Tampa Bay Rays, Casey Legamina, the 29-year-old right-handed pitcher, 2-2 on the year with a sub-4 ERA, sitting around 3.92. 33 appearances. He does have two starts, so he's open twice. Four pitch guys, sitting around 93, 95 with that four-seam fastball.
2: Surprise to start is a pitch foul back by Hendrick Pinyongo, nothing and one. We initially, throughout the series, had Ian Seymour slated to go, but the Rays elected to put at least an opener in front of him. And then Kevin Cash was noncommittal on how he would use the staff today as a pitch outside a ball, and it's 1-1. Ian is coming off a couple of tough outings in a row. And the Rays may turn this into somewhat of a bullpen day before the Cleveland series tomorrow. 1-1. Take in a little bit low and outside to the lefty Pinyongo, 2-1, who just came back up from AAA yesterday when Jonathan Class A went on the injured list with a bad foot. Pinyongo 1-for-2 yesterday. 2-1. Fastball high, and it's 3-1. And one of the strengths of Legamina since coming over from Seattle early on in the season has been his ability to pound the strike zone. And he's 3-1 on his first batter of the ball game as he kicks and delivers. Swinging a ball, fought off out of the left, and both teams have their leadoff hitter with a full count in the first inning.
4: Well, Legamina has some deception in that delivery. He's got a lower arm slot, got some good ride, good carry to the fastball. I think the forcing fastball is probably his best weapon. 20 of the 29 punchouts he has this year come on the forcing.
2: Pitch is lifted to the left out of play. Pinyongo late to that fastball on the hands. And it's still 3-2 on Pinyongo. 93 seems a lot faster out of the hand of Legamina than most, because again, he delivers at a very low arm angle and it almost looks like the ball is rising and jumps on the hitter. Call of time by Pinyongo. Again, first inning, scoreless Rays and Jays. Infield to pull, outfield fairly straight away, and the shadows from the top of the dome extending out to the edge of the center field is a chopper to third on one hop. Backhanded by Caminero. Flips to first, gets Pinyongo. That's how we start in the bottom half, and let's set the defense for Tampa Bay.
4: Left to right in the outfield, left field, Chandler Simpson, Johnny DeLuca, your center fielder, Victor Mesa Jr. back in right field. Third to first, Junior Caminero making that play at third base. Ben Williamson making the shortstop. He is playing shortstop. Richie Palacios over at second base. Jonathan Aranda, your first baseman, and Hunter Fiducia is doing the catching.
2: Here's Vladdy Guerrero Jr. He's had a very difficult year. The pitch in there for a called strike, and it's nothing and one. When I say difficult, I mean the fact that he's sitting on 6 home runs on July the 23rd isn't surprising. It's shocking. Not much should shock you in baseball as a pitch fouled off to the right, and it's 0-2, but Vladdy has not had a single home run in this ballpark, his home park, all year.
4: Yeah, when I saw that note, I just couldn't believe it. I had to check that 2 or 3 times.
2: I still don't believe it. 0-2. Taken inside, it's 1-2.
4: I mean, he's hitting 179 over the last 22 games. We're not talking about a series or two, and you know, it just seems like as the season's going on, I don't know if it's a confidence thing, it's become mechanical.
2: 1-2, swung and a miss, strike 3, and he's also now 2-for-32 against the Rays as Legamina with really good action on that slider for out number 2 here in the first.
4: The nicest people in the world, in my opinion, are probably Canadians, and they're even booing him right now. Can you believe that?
2: I don't.
4: That's shocking to me. But, I mean, look, he has really struggled.
2: It's been a tough go. Ernie Clement has been pretty good, and he lines one off the end of the bat in the center, a base hit. He's one of the few Jays returning from last year that has played as well as he did a year ago. He had a bang-up postseason, set all kinds of records for hits, and he's got the first hit of this game for either team.
4: What's good about Ernie Clement so far this year, he's been so consistent. Every single month, he's hit 289 or above, never dropped below 289. And You know, for an entire lineup that's been struggling, he is the one bright spot.
2: George Springer has had a decent series, DHing and cleanup hitter, and he swings and misses at a slider away, nothing in one. Just 10 home runs for the 36-year-old, who, like today's starter, Shane Bieber, is a free agent for Toronto at the end of the year. They've got some guys they can trade if they go that route. As a pitch fouled back, nothing in two. The challenge is, you just won a World Series. They've had more than 40,000 tickets sold Monday through Thursday this week in July for a team that's in last place and has the third worst record in the American League. Runner goes. Pitches a check swing roller up the first baseline, foul. And the Rays are hoping it'll curve back fair, but it comes to a stop right by the coaching box where Mark Budzinski is coaching first. Carlos Fabelis coaching third for Toronto. One on, two out, first inning, scoreless, Rays and Jays.
4: I think if you look at the numbers and you don't factor in that Toronto was in the World Series last year, you don't factor in the ticket sales, all the fans, everything else, you would absolutely be selling. But I don't think they will.
2: 0-2 again, outside and low for a ball, one and two. This is the lowest scoring team in Major League Baseball. They were the fourth highest a year ago, with most of the same cast and characters, and they added Kaz Okamoto, who's had a bang-up rookie year from Japan. 1-2. Up and in. Slider didn't break, and it's 2-2.
4: It's just the fact that, you know, they're going out there, they're putting the ball in play, but there's no hard intent behind these swings. You see a lot of singles and, you know, weak contact. And, you know, the extra base hits, they're just disappearing for the Toronto Blue Jays.
2: 2-2 is chopped toward third and foul, and it's still 2-2. The one guy who homered yesterday for the Blue Jays, Alejandro Kirk, he waits on deck. But they're in the bottom five or six in the league in home runs. In fact, they've hit similar numbers to the Rays in terms of the long ball. But the Rays have the stolen base, and they've hit for a higher average, and they put more balls in play. Throw to first, and Clement dives back safely. Three steals for Clement on the year, trying to create a little havoc on the Jays' side. Again, scoreless first inning. Legamina getting the open. Delivers. Springer takes outside, and from 0-2, it's gone full. And again, Kevin Cash wanted to go for a couple of innings with Casey Legamina, but a lot will depend on how efficient he is here. 3-2, runner goes, and that's outside ball four, and that's an 0-2 to 4-2 walk. That's one that Casey Legamina would like to have back.
4: A lot more patience so far today than what we've seen really from the Toronto Blue Jays earlier in this series. They seem to be jumpy coming in here, and now seeing a little bit more patience. Clement with the base hit. Now you see a walk. Alejandro Kirk stepping up to the plate.
2: A lot of those balls to Springer were balls out of hand. They missed by a pretty good margin. As here's Kirk, who takes a slider right down the middle for a called strike, nothing and one. Home run for Kirk yesterday was just his third of the year. He missed 3 months with a fractured left thumb. 0-1. Check swing foul toward first into the Rays dugout. And it's 0-2, and they're trying to get out of the way of a fastball that ran up and in.
4: Oh, nice run, arm side from Casey Legamina. But he's right. That's what it's going to look like. The four-seam fastball just jumps out of the hand. You're talking about it. It's almost like the old invisible. High spin. Good amount of carry.
2: Two on, two out. Two strikes on Kirk, who's pretty good. Two strikes. And he swings and flares it foul to the right out of play. It's still 0-2. He had a two-out RBI early on in this series. And his home run came in a two-strike count. So He seems to be fairly balanced still at the plate. He shortens his swing up, widens his stance as Legamina offers. Ground ball slowly hits toward third. Tough play, and it's barehanded, then dropped by Caminero. Here comes Clement, and no throw made. And now Springer goes to third. The throw there not in time. It's an infield hit, the slowest possible one for Kirk. But it's good enough for a run, and it's 1-0 Toronto. They score in the first, as they did yesterday. And this is a ball that I think, if Junior Caminero is smart, he does not try and barehand. He just picks it up and leaves the bases loaded.
4: Yeah, I think you put it in your back pocket. He tries to go for the do-or-die play and tries to barehand it. And you got to give credit to the Blue Jays and the base running right here. Ernie Clement taking the extra base and going home right there. I mean, you know, Junior Caminero was not far from that baseball and wasn't able to get back in time to throw it home to get Clement. Also, George Springer behind him. I mean, this is the first time we've seen the Blue Jays all series do the little things right. And they really took advantage of this play from Junior Caminero.
2: Very aggressive base running, and it paid off, and Kyle Snyder pays an early visit. Yesterday, Griffin Jacks ran in trouble in the very first inning and gave up a run. The Rays did come back and win. The key was that Jacks limited damage to a single run. Now you got first and third, a run home and two out. And can you get Kaz Okamoto, who leads the team in home runs? You don't want to fall too far behind the eight ball, even against a team that's struggling. The pitch taken, fastball, strike one. Okamoto yesterday, the Jays had fun with him. He's had a really tough stretch. He was 0 for his last 19. They taped him to his chair in the dugout as a swing and a high fly ball toward the left field line. Circling over and in is Simpson, and it lands three rows into the seats, out of play. And it's nothing and two. And he seemed to be enjoying it. Again, they wanted to make sure he had a true day off. He did pinch it late and did not come up with a hit in that at bat, extending his string. But he does have 22 home runs. Two on, two out, one home. 0-2. Slider fouled the screen. Still alive.
4: They taped him to his chair.
2: Yeah, they wrapped around tape. I was watching the Jays.
4: Did you jump in there? Were you one of the guys doing it?
2: They had several guys. It was Max Scherzer who started doing it.
4: I was going to say it had to be a veteran.
2: Kevin Gausman. 0-2. Swing and a miss. Fastball got Okamoto. He's now 0 for his last 20, and Legamina does limit damage. The Jays get one and only one, and after one, they lead the Rays. 1-0 after one. This is the Rays Baseball Network.
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2: Rays are down 1-0 as we start the second. Tampa Bay has 26 wins in which they've trailed this year. That's a lot. It's near the top of the American League, and that was the case yesterday. They were down 1-0 and then answered. And we'll see if Victor Mesa Jr. can get the Rays an answer against Shane Bieber. Victor has been such the catalyst for the Rays. Chris was mentioning on the pregame show how the last three games he started, he's driven in the first run, which would mean he would need a home run here to be able to do that and get the Rays started. First pitch out of the windup. Swing and a miss. There's a fastball on the fists, and it's nothing and one.
4: Well, he's been in scoring position when he steps up to the plate here recently. Last 10 games, he's got five bombs.
2: Only has eight total, so that's quite a run. And he's been doing a little bit of everything. Yesterday, a couple of run-scoring hits, a stolen base, and a walk. First time he's facing Toronto in the big leagues. One strike pitch. swinging a curveball rolled foul off the plate, and it's nothing at two. We got a question on X from Burning Up a Sun, who wanted us to speak a little bit about, Doug mentioned that Bieber's velocity down from what it once was. Here's an 0-2 to Mesa to start the second, 1-0 Jays. Swinging a ground ball, hit toward first, and it skips a little on Guerrero. He fields, throws, and gets it to Bieber covering. Nice play. And there's one down here in the second. That ball looked like it was going to skip by Guerrero. It stayed down, but he stayed with it.
4: Yeah, Guerrero just took away a base hit right there. I mean, look, this guy has a gold glove. There's a ground ball, and it was to his glove side just on the foul line, and he's able to get to it with some pretty good range. Does a full 360 and fires a strike over to Bieber covering first base for the out.
2: Jays had not played well defensively the first three games of this series. In fact, they had six errors total and several other misplays, but they've made two plays so far today, Straw and now Guerrero. Here's Johnny DeLuca with one out in the second, and he takes top of the zone strike, nothing and one.
4: So
2: Burning Up a Sun said, could you speak a little bit to what 2 to 3 miles reduction in pitch speed means to a hitter? You were saying Bieber, instead of mid-90s, is maybe closer to 92, as a pitch inside almost hit Johnny. And it's 1-1.
4: Well, I think it's a great question. Usually, if you're dropping 2 to 3 miles an hour, it can be a significant change. And it could be the difference from, you know, that fastball jumping on a hitter.
2: As a swing and a miss, that fastball upstairs, it's 1-2.
4: To a hitter being able to at least barrel it up or get some wood on it. And the difference with Bieber, though, on his drop in velocity, it was gradual, right? It wasn't overnight. It was a gradual drop. But he still has late life and late movement.
2: 1-2 is grounded past the mound, but right to second, where Urias stands, and Luis Urias throws out to Luca. And quickly on ground ball outs, two out in the second, Rays down 1-0.
4: So if it was more of a power pitcher that didn't rely on command and didn't rely on late movement, then yeah, Bieber would probably be in trouble. But here's one of the reasons that I actually love for a team, even the Rays, to look into, you know, his availability at the trade deadline. Because first of all, his resume. He's a former Cy Young Award winner. He's been in the playoffs. He had a lot of success in this league.
2: As a pitch high to Chandler Simpson with two out in the second.
4: But secondly, I think his stuff is still there. I mean, we're seeing late life to the sinker at 93 miles an hour, right? He'll create a lot of ground balls. The slider and the curveball still have late break to them.
2: As a pitch up high and outside, 2-0 on Chandler.
4: So I think for all those reasons, I think he would be a good acquisition for some team, some playoff team, based on the fact of just what he's done and what he still can do on that mound.
2: If the Jays decide to move anybody, and that's still an if. 2-0. Fastball, top of the zone strike to Chandler Simpson, who's been maybe the hottest Ray lately. It's 2-1.
4: I like it, man. How many times do you guys get questions on X? All the time?
2: Yeah.
4: I got to start checking that thing.
2: That's a good idea. Otherwise, you can't answer questions if you don't have them. 2-1 with 2-out. Ground ball, hit off the mound toward the middle. Flagged down by Clement, throws, and in time to get the speedy Simpson hustling down the line. And on three ground ball outs against Shane Bieber, the Rays down in order. Rays without a base runner through two and down 1-0 after an inning and a half. This is the Rays Baseball Network.
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2: Bottom third of the order for the Jays. They scored a two-out run in the first to take a 1-0 lead. Casey Legomino offers. And it's inside to Davis Schneider, 1-0. Schneider just got summoned back up from AAA. As Sean Keyes, who started yesterday's game at third, was sent back down. Legomino winds and throws. Inside, and it's 2-0. Schneider's a guy who sees a ton of pitches, whether he's going well or not. Like many for the Jays, he had not gone well before being sent back to Buffalo. Sits right on home plate. 2-0 is taking a strike, 2-1. Hitting just .153 on the season. This is a guy who demolished left-handed pitching. The Rays do have Ian Seymour now up in their bullpen. So it looks like he will be next behind Legomino with the Rays trailing. Sometimes the way Kevin Cash uses his staff on a bullpen day is score-dependent. As the next pitch is a fastball strike, and it's 2-2. Meaning, if the Rays are winning, he might be really aggressive with some of his A relievers at some point. But down, he'll manage differently as a 2-2 low. And it's full now on Davis Schneider, who's in left field today. Luis Urias will follow. And then Miles Straw. Payoff. Taken. Low. Ball four. And there's the second walk of the day by Casey Legomino. And again, he's a guy who normally doesn't walk guys, but today he's walked a couple.
4: And you wonder how long he's going to be out there if the zone starts bouncing around on him. That's one thing that Kevin Cash and really managers in general, they can't sit around. If you're not throwing strikes, they can't leave you in there, especially if you got a bulk guy warming up in the bullpen and Ian Seymour.
2: He's not getting hit hard, that's for sure, as he deals to Luis Urias. Swinging a line drive down the left field line, but it's foul. And it's nothing and one. You look at the two hits last inning. Ernie Clement had a single that rolled off the end of his bat. And Alejandro Kirk had a run-scoring hit that was an infield single that was a roller up the third base line. But to get to this point, 35 pitches, or more than five a batter, for Casey Legomino to start. Infield very much to pull on Urias. We saw his brother Ramon plenty with Baltimore. Luis joined the Jays recently and pops this pitch foul, first base side, giving chase a run, but this will land on the net. A foul ball, it's 0-2.
4: Hey, you know, the picture of Davis Schneider popped up on the big screen, the huge big screen in center field. He's got to be in the running for best mustache in the league.
2: It's a major quality.
4: Tombstone-esque, like a Wyatt Earp style.
2: 0-2. Ground ball off the hands to third, should be two. Caminero to second, one. Palacios' relay in time. That's a double play. 5-4-3 it goes. And there's two gone here in the second. That's exactly what Casey Legomino needed.
4: Well, with that outstanding double play, TD Synnex donates another $250 to Big Brothers Big Sisters of Tampa Bay. The next match starts with you.
2: So two out, bases empty. Now you get the number nine hitter in Miles Straw and a chance to get out of this. Every time I hear the name Schneider, and I'm going to date myself, and you can look it up on Google, but I think of that there was a show called One Day at a Time, and the super was named Schneider. And he had a great mustache, too.
4: Yeah,
2: it's very Davis Schneider-esque, is a pitch foul to the screen, and it's nothing and one on Miles Straw.
4: It reminds me of like a 1980s PE teacher, you know, with the bike shorts and the tight polo shirt and a whistle like hanging down, high socks. That's the kind of mustache that matches.
2: It's very well done.
4: I will tell you, if I could grow one like that, I would.
2: That's ambitious. As an 0-1 slider catches the outside edge, it's a strike two call to Miles Straw, who's made a pretty good catch in center field so far today.
4: Yeah, I'm no good with facial hair.
2: It would take me a year to grow what Davis Schneider has, and I wouldn't even still be there. 0-2 with two down. Popped him up. Should end the inning. Right near the plate area. Who's got it? Fiducia or Caminero? And Caminero the call and the catch. About halfway between the plate and the mound. And Legomino works around a leadoff walk to pitch a scoreless second. So after two, it's Jays 1, Rays nothing on the Rays Baseball Network.
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0: game. The Rays already won the series, so they gained some ground there. And look, it's tough to sweep. It's tough to sweep a three-game series, let alone a four-game series. And look, Junior Caminero not making that barehanded play at third, that's not why the Rays lost the game today. They lost the game today because Toronto's defense was exceptional. So was Shane Bieber. And the Rays managed just three hits off him and the lone run, and they almost didn't get that run across. Rays are still in pretty good shape, 59-43, still the top record in the American League, but I do think they have their work cut out for them in this homestand with three very talented teams coming in. And then after that, they have to go out west for almost 2 weeks. Three in Denver against the Rockies, and you might laugh at that, but playing in Colorado, we know how that's gone for the Rays, especially the last time they went out there. What, that walk-off grand slam? I think it was Ryan McMahon who took Jason Adam deep on that one. So you never know there with the thin air. Then they go to Seattle. That's a team that has playoff aspirations again. That's a tough place to play. And then they go to Sacramento. And I know the A's have been scuffling, but they have a lot of talent too. So the Rays, couple of long stretches here. First one's at home, which is good, and hopefully they will have success there, and then another long stretch on the road and out on the left coast. So we'll see how it all goes. We'll go to another break, though, here on the Rays Radio postgame show, and when we come back, we will hear from Junior Caminero, and we will continue to take your calls on the Spectrum fan line. So give us a buzz at 1-888-388-0957. That's 1-888-388-0957. And we will also, when we come back, announce tonight's play of the game. Stay tuned as you'll have the chance to win a signed Kevin Cash baseball. And we'll tell you how to enter right after this on the Rays Baseball Network.
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0: And welcome back to our penultimate segment here on the Rays Radio postgame show. The Rays do lose today at Rogers Center. 3-1 the final score as the Blue Jays take the series finale. It's only the second time Toronto has beaten the Rays, though, here in 2026. And the Rays still ended up winning the series, taking 3 out of 4 in Toronto. But why don't we hear from Junior Caminero, who had a tough day at the plate today, 0-for-4 with 3 strikeouts. And had that ball glance off his hand in the first inning that did lead to the Blue Jays' first run of the game. We'll send it back up to Canada for the final time today. Here is Rays third baseman, Junior Caminero.
10: Junior, to start with Bieber on their side, what was he doing to maybe keep you guys in this offense quiet a little bit?
6: is good.

0: que empezó, o sea, que hizo en el montículo, que hizo tan difícil poder tener pateos contra él.
1: No, buen trabajo de él. 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
2: Yeah, good on Beaver, right? Like, he was attacking the zone pretty well all day today, and he was doing that from the beginning. So, yeah, that's what he was just doing.
3: Now, how aggressive you are defensively, trying to make that play on the swing and bunt from Kirk. Just take us through what you saw with Clement coming around.
1: Tenía que cogerla con la mano. 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
2: Yeah, it was a barehanded play, right? You know, initially I was thinking, hey, use my bare hand, but maybe in that moment I should have thought a little bit to use my glove, but my instincts just said, hey, go barehanded.
4: It was kind of a bad bounce for a cap behind you too when he's making the aggressive turnaround third.
0: Rebotó, o sea, medio difícil, y después cuando estaba yendo a tercera, o sea, nada más la jugada en general fue, nada más la bola tomó una ruta medio difícil.
1: No, no, no hay excusa con los bounces, no se puede usar excusa ni buscar una forma de quedar bien, sino tener que cogerla con la mano, perdón, con el guante.
2: Look, there's no excuse, right? Yeah, it might be a tough play, but look, I'm not going to use it as an excuse, so should have went and used my glove.
4: What do you make of the series as a whole, just bouncing back from the way things went in Boston to win 3 of 4 here?
0: ¿Qué piensas de la serie en general aquí en Toronto después de haber perdido los 4 en Boston?
1: No, aquí bien. Ganamos la serie aquí. Nos hubiera gustado mejor ganar los 4 juegos y no fui a casa, pero esa es parte del juego.
2: Good, right? We won the series. Obviously, today you want to win the 4th game and, you know, get the sweep, but, you know, you still got to be grateful for the 3 games that you won. And, you know, we wanted to go home happy, but we're happy going home with the series.
5: And that was Rays third baseman Junior Caminero along with Rays interpreter Kevin Vera. Let's open up the Spectrum fan line for the final time today, though. 1-888-388-0957. And we'll toss it to Brian down in Cape Coral. What's up, Brian?
6: Nothing much, just an unfortunate loss after a really good series. I mean, yeah, I wanted to sweep, but I'll pick a 3-game series win because Trent and I went negative for the road trip kind of stuff because I was hoping to break even with it. But, I mean, Bieber was just impressive. I mean, he's back to look like his old self. He locked in and we were unable to get a hit. I mean, it doesn't help that Williamson can only challenge on what is clearly a strike and what's not, because if he would have challenged just some of those pitches in what, I believe the 3rd inning, and he got on base, you're looking at 2 runs score, at least another additional run scored when Yandy hit that base hit he got early in the game. But besides that, I mean, you can't fully blame it on Junior's defense. I mean, if it was a 1-run game, then you could be, say, 50-50, because obviously that kind of changed the factor, but it's just our offense could not get anything going, and Toronto's bullpen was amazing. I mean, their defense was fantastic, but we just couldn't get anything, and their A bullpen came up and essentially just shut us down on 1-2-3 inning both times, including 2 strikeouts, or I believe, well, 3 strikeouts from Varland. So it was unfortunately to end the series, but I'll take a series win on this road trip and go home and hopefully take our little disappointment out on the Guardians. So we'll see how that goes. Continue on your go, man.
5: You as well, Brian, and I appreciate the background noise of your blinker there in your car. Drive safe, my friend, and thanks so much for weighing in on the Rays Radio postgame show. Let's go finally to Spencer in New Jersey. He's up on the Spectrum fan line. Hello, Spencer.
7: Well, Chris, it's funny how one night you could be laughing, having a good time, talking about hot dogs and getting 21 hits, and baseball just seems so easy for you, and then you have a game like this, and baseball just reminds you it can be a very humbling sport. I think if I was a physics professor, I'd really enjoy a game like this, because this is a game about being as clean as possible. This is a game where, you know, if you're off just by a tick, whether it's the pitcher, you know, hitting the corners, if he's off just by a tick, that can make the difference between a strikeout and a batter hitting a home run over the left center field wall. And if you're a batter, you know, if your swing is up just a little bit, if it's outside just a little bit, if you start your swing just a little bit off, all of these little things that make up the difference between a win and a loss in a game like this. You do have to give credit to Shane Bieber. I mean, he was excellent, and for him to be able to go for as long as he did in this game, it's impressive. All you can do is tip your hat to him. The Rays actually played a good game. They played a game that was, under normal circumstances, good enough to win, but it just wasn't it wasn't today. When Varland came out, what went through my head is, you got to wonder, will Varland even be a Blue Jay in the next couple of weeks? And wouldn't it be funny if the Rays played a game against another team competing for a playoff spot, and Varland was on that team right around the trade deadline? Now, I don't know his contract situation, so I don't know how much of a factor that would be. But, you know, with the stuff that he has, he would fit on pretty well with any other team, including the Rays. Although I don't see the Blue Jays and the Rays, you know, making a deal like that, you know, helping the Jays helping the Rays out. Unfortunate loss. I also like what Junior said in his remarks. I really think the Rays, they've forgotten that Boston series at this point. We as fans, you know, we still remember it. It was a gut punch. But the Rays, I mean, that's history. Anyway, they lost the battle today, but there'll be more baseball to play tomorrow. And hopefully I'll be able to talk to you guys when the Rays win next time. That's it.
5: Absolutely. Well, thanks very much, Spencer. We appreciate the call, and you hit the nail on the head right off the top. Baseball is certainly humbling, and yeah, 21 hits the other night, the third most in any game in Rays history, and just three tonight. That's what makes you nervous, though, right? I mean, you go to the playoffs, if you can get there, if you have a game like this where you just can't get the offense going and you're playing in the wild card series, I mean, that's why baseball is so cutthroat. You play all these games, 162, and then if you're a wild card team, or not even, if you win the division with the third best record of those division winners, you're in the wild card series. And if you have a game like this and you lose, your season is effectively over because only one team has come back from a 1-0 deficit in the wild card series, and that was the New York Yankees last year when they had to ride Cam Schlittler in that last game, and Schlittler had one of the all-time playoff performances. So a game like this is a reminder that, yeah, baseball is a humbling game, and it can be over really fast. Shane Bieber looked like Cy Young Shane Bieber today. And I don't know if we saw a whole lot of that last year. Remember, he was the guy who gave up the winning home run, the game-winning homer to Will Smith in Game 7 last year in, what, the 11th inning, I think that was, at Rogers Center. So I'm sure that is still weighing on him pretty heavily, but I'll tell you what, if he throws like that the rest of the way, the Blue Jays, look, I don't know what's going to happen with them. That's why, especially the configuration of the American League this season is so intriguing, because no one's really running away with it. Even the Rays, who have the best record in the American League, we know what their flaws are. I think some of us can say, oh, it's this, it's that, it's the next thing. But everybody's still in it. And so I have a hard time believing that the Toronto Blue Jays, who were two outs away from winning the whole thing last year, are just going to say, you know what, I think we better trade everybody. We don't have it. That goes against, I think, their entire spirit, that competitive spirit of that team that we saw so much of in the postseason last year. And who knows, this could be the beginning of something for them. Because if they start pitching better, you know Vladimir Guerrero Jr. is going to start hitting some home runs. At least I think. What does he have, 6 on the season? And that's still a really talented squad over there. But again, come August 3rd, it's really going to determine who's doing well, who isn't playing that well, and I think that is going to determine everything. I can't wait. I mean, we're coming up to it now. It's July 23rd. We have until August 3rd, so we're what, 12 days away, 11 days away, depending on how you look at it? It's going to be interesting for sure. But it's time for tonight's Dream Finders Homes play of the game. It does go to Ernie Clement, who made one heck of a 6-3 putout in the sixth inning. Discover the Dream Finders difference at DreamFindersHomes.com. 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We'll go to our final break, though, here on the program. And when we come back, we'll get you all set for the Rays homecoming when they welcome in the Cleveland Guardians to Tropicana Field for the first time this season. That's tomorrow night, and that segment is right after this on the Rays Baseball Network.
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5: Well, the Rays may have lost today, but they still won the series against the Toronto Blue Jays north of the border. Now they're going south of the border, back home to St. Petersburg, and they will welcome in the Cleveland Guardians to town for a three-game series that will start tomorrow night. It's a good pitching matchup, too. A couple of lefties. It will be Shane McClanahan for the good guys and Joey Cantillo for the bad guys. McClanahan 8-6 with a 3.16 ERA. Cantillo 8-5 with a 3.74 ERA. Our night will begin with our pregame show, the Rays Radio pregame show at 6:30 p.m. And then Andy Freed will return to the radio side after working the TV side with Brian Anderson for this past road trip. And Andy will join Neil Solons, and they'll bring you all the action at 7:10. Shane McClanahan against Joey Cantillo, Rays and Guardians. And we hope that you will join us. And I'll tell you what, Saturday is going to be Nick Martinez against Tanner Bibee. That's a tremendous pitching matchup. And then Sunday is the big one, Drew Rasmussen against Parker Messick. Messick is from the Tampa Bay area, and that looks like a really intriguing series. So come on and see it. Come on out to Tropicana Field. It's going to be a great weekend. Should be some low-scoring, well-pitched games, I'm sure, and hopefully the Rays will prevail in another series against Cleveland like they did just a couple of months ago. But that is going to do it for all of us here on the Rays Radio postgame show. Special thanks, as always, to Chris Mathis back at our network studios for pushing all the right buttons and keeping us on the air. Plus additional thank yous in store, as always, for Andy Freed, Neil Solons, Doug Wechter, Chris Miller, Becca Carney, Austin Platt, and Tim Rapone. My name, though, is Chris Adams Wall, saying good night. We hope you enjoy the broadcast, everyone, and we will see you again tomorrow.
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16: 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A two-run homer! Yandy likes the cleanup spot and the Rays have tied it up.
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17: As of yet, not to my knowledge, but they have someone in mind. They say it's great and all that. And I think this is a really good casting. Glenn Powell as Lou Gehrig.
18: Rich is hoping for Will Ferrell for Ozzy.
17: Rich loves Will Ferrell.
19: God, he would be fantastic.
17: Have you seen Hawk? Oh, my God. You know what? The Hawk. I thought it was an Andre Dawson biopic. It's a stupid golf show on Netflix.
19: You have bad taste.
18: The all variety right. story from yesterday we're talking about, though, is Glenn Powell as Lou Gehrig.
17: He's a likable dude. And Lou Gehrig was a likable guy whose life ended too soon. He made the famous speech, "Today I consider myself the luckiest man on the face of the earth."
18: Earth.
17: And, you know, we're going to see, I guess, the journey of his life, his career, and his health struggles and everything else. We have a clip of the speech.
20: Today, I consider myself the luckiest man on the face of the earth.
17: Now, Rich says most people wouldn't recognize him, but we all agree that Glenn Powell is a good enough look-alike pull it off. I think you got to look somewhat like the guy, right?
19: By the way, the same speech Covino gave the day we teamed up on the radio.
17: Yes. Yes. All right, now I'm going to start it off. I don't think anyone's going to say this.
19: Okay.
17: But based on Glenn Powell, who else comes to mind?
18: Let me clarify, too, because there were a couple of calls of where they were just calling in movies. We're talking about specific performances where the actor or actress portrayed an athlete or a coach.
19: Does it have to be? It can't be fictional.
17: No, yeah.
18: It could be fictional.
17: Okay. It could be.
18: Yeah.
17: But the best and coolest answer wins, and we'll be the judges. But if you've ever seen the movie 61, it's the very famous story about the home run race,
18: Yeah.
17: You know, breaking Babe Ruth's home run record. And the story behind the story was everyone was rooting for Mickey Mantle, and no one really wanted Roger Maris to break the record. Right, 61, and it was produced by Billy Crystal. It's a great movie. And
10: did you like it?
17: I did.
10: Yeah, I saw it on
17: like
10: the plane. I thought it was great.
17: Yeah,
10: Barry Pepper.
17: I was just gonna say, Sam.
10: I'm sorry.
17: No. Hey, no worries.
10: What happened to Barry Pepper? He was in a couple big movies back then.
17: He was in a few war movies too.
10: Saving Private Ryan.
17: Yeah,
10: he's a sniper. What
17: Thomas
10: happened to that guy?
17: Jane. I don't know, but Thomas Jane played a great Mickey Mantle. Right. He also played the Punisher too, I believe. Right. But he was a great Mickey Mantle. But even better than his Mickey Mantle was Barry Pepper as Roger Maris. But he wasn't playing any Pepper, Rich. He was just hitting bombs.
19: Yeah, smacking
17: 61 of them. But he looked like Roger Maris, like good enough, and did such a great job where I have to give it a nod to get the conversation going. Like, you know, you'd be really impressed if you saw their portrayal of this character.
18: I'm glad you brought that movie up. And another one, Jackie Robinson, 42
17: dude.
18: Is the movie. Chadwick Boseman.
19: Dude. The
17: before
19: late
17: anyone
19: great.
17: Really knew him.
19: I wrote this. Danny G, it's the first thing I wrote down. I'm not
17: I
19: even
17: think,
19: joking.
17: You know, I think you appreciate it more, too,
18: yeah.
17: if you watch it now.
18: Rich, you know what was so cool about the second or third time I saw that movie? Dodger Stadium, after a game, played that on their big screen. So everyone stayed after the game with blankets and food and everything and watched that movie on the big screen.
17: You know how they always say Jackie Robinson was the perfect guy to break the color barrier? Because it took a particular type of demeanor and type of man to do that, right? Like a special guy. I really think Boseman was that perfect guy to portray him in that movie. And if you've never seen it, it's worth the watch. Isla, what's up?
21: Just a footnote on this. This past Sunday, Jackie's wife, Rachel Robinson, celebrated her 104th birthday.
17: Wow, that's crazy, dude. That's insane.
19: That's an old woman.
17: But you know what? We're
19: standing by. She's the old maid.
17: Danny G will double down. I'll double down on 61. Like, these
19: that's
17: are movies,
19: old.
17: If you haven't seen it,
18: yeah.
17: you'll be so impressed by their portrayal of these characters, where it has to be noted here on this day, and we're excited to say that.
18: 61 and 42 are movies you should have your kids watch with you.
17: And they're both, I just looked up both of them recently. They're both streaming somewhere if you look it up. We'll go to your phone calls now. Rich, any come to mind like right off the bat? Pun intended?
19: You know, I didn't watch the movie, but I'm curious if any of you have a review. Because it was a big movie last year about the Von Erich brothers.
17: You know, man,
19: The Iron Claw. Because I know Zac Efron and, you know, people were talking about the movie.
17: Jeremy Allen White.
19: Like, was that good or no?
17: I was so pumped about that movie.
19: No, you didn't feel
17: that. I watched it. I vouched for it with mixed company. Like, yo, guys, let's watch this.
19: Let's watch the
17: And it was so, like, slow that I felt guilty to.
19: Guys, sorry, I'm usually better at picking movies.
17: All right, put it this way. If I had to apologize to everybody after the movie, it sucked. It didn't suck, but it was slow and it was just okay. It was just okay, but I really wanted to like that movie.
19: Now, I know it's based on a real guy, right? So it's a biopic.
17: Mm-hmm.
19: But I think his likable, you know, go get him yet clumsy vibe of Sean Astin as Rudy. Like, I think, like, just knowing Sean Astin, he's a good dude. And, like, he played the perfect Rudy.
17: Yeah. And he was a real guy.
19: Yeah.
17: You know, I'm assuming everybody knows that, right?
19: Yeah.
17: And we got the story firsthand from Joe Montana.
19: Joe Montana ruins the movie.
17: Do you know Joe Montana ruins the... Yeah, he does. He's like, yeah, you like that movie? Yeah, it was nothing like that in real life. You're like, come on, Joe. Why you gotta...
18: We held him up as a joke.
19: Yeah.
10: Rudy Rudiger is 77 years old.
17: You know that is the story, though?
19: And Joe Montana's a buzzkill.
17: Yeah, even though he squashes it.
19: Even though
10: you guys
19: Joe
10: have
19: Montana,
10: told us the story.
18: Yeah, bro. Keep it to yourself.
19: Joe Montana is my childhood...
10: The magic.
19: He's my childhood hero. I had his poster on my wall. He's still probably my number one favorite athlete ever. But the fact that Joe Montana can't just go along with the Rudy story is like his weakest trait.
18: It's like somebody telling me Slee Stacks weren't real.
17: I just don't get it. I just don't get why he ruins it for everybody.
19: Joe loves to be like, yeah, that wasn't
17: true. But Richard, what a great, great portrayal of Rudy Rudiger and a great movie all around. Till this day, a young Vince Vaughn, a young John Favreau, and like you said, Sean Astin as Rudy. All right, so your phone calls now, 877-99 on Fox, Old School and 50 Hits. We do this every Thursday. We get you involved. The coolest call, or the one that makes us say, oh, yeah, good one, wins a prize.
19: Okay, let's go now.
18: Let's start in Kansas City, Dan.
17: Kansas City, Dan, what's up?
3: Hey, what about Tommy Lee Jones's Ty Cobb?
17: I love that casting, but I can't say I've ever seen it. I don't think I've ever seen it, but I love Tommy Lee Jones. I can see him as the hard nose.
18: Once back in the day.
17: Yeah, because Ty Cobb was not a likable dude, right? Not a likable guy, dirty sort of player. You could see Tommy Lee Jones playing that guy.
10: Cobb, 1994. I didn't even heard of this food.
17: I've heard of it. I don't think I've ever seen it.
19: I don't want to pull an Iowa Sam, as they say, where you take all the good answers. Sorry, Sam.
18: No, give us one.
10: Don't Sam it up.
19: Yeah, I know that's your reputation.
10: That's okay.
19: But. Yeah, Margot Robbie made Tonya Harding hot. that might be the number one answer.
17: But it's so inaccurate.
19: When
18: I researched this topic, that was one of the top 10 answers that came up.
19: Because
17: that's a really underrated movie, man.
19: Because Margot Robbie really dives into that, not to sound rude, but that she really does put on her redneck vibes and, you know, get really dives into that Tonya Harding.
17: It is Hollywood. You got to glamorize it a little bit,
19: But I was like, man, Margot Robbie, huh? But that was a really good movie. If you never saw I, Tonya, you're like, yeah, what do I care about figure skating? It was a fantastic movie.
17: By the way, I'm sorry to dumb this down, but he was talking about Ty Cobb and I thought of an old Mitch Hedberg joke. You ever hear the Mitch Hedberg joke about Cobb, corn on the cob? He goes, why do they call it corn on the cob? It's just corn. He said, it comes out of the ground. It's just corn. They should call it corn off the cob.
19: That was not one of Mitch Hedberg's better ones.
17: I don't think you get it. I don't think you
19: corn
17: get it.
19: Off the cob.
17: Why do we call it corn on the cob?
18: Yeah.
17: When it comes out of the ground, that's just corn.
18: Went over all our heads.
17: They should just call it corn. Why call it corn on the cob? You should call it corn off the cob.
10: I mean, it grows into a stalk. Then the ears of corn grow. It's usually taken off the cob.
17: When it comes out of the ground, it's just corn. There's no need to call it corn on the cob.
18: By the way, not to...
17: So call it corn off the cob.
10: You're eating the corn off of the cob. It's not been taken off of the cob. I don't get that.
18: Not to break up this
10: off. My
19: favorite Mitch Hedberg is maybe Bigfoot's just blurry in real life.
17: Bigfoot's blurry in their life. Yeah, possibly.
18: I'll look at the clock. It's time to look inside the chat on YouTube for Covino and Rich FSR.
17: Who do we got?
18: All right, so Colin in Canada says Hillary Swank in Million Dollar Baby.
19: Oh, that's a good one.
18: That's a good one. Let's see. How about Tin Cup, Kevin Costner? That's from Vince Garcia.
19: Yo, Danny, you ever think they should call corn off the cob?
17: And maybe it's funnier when he says it, or maybe you don't get Rich, it. I don't know.
18: Rich, this is one of the ones on the list I saw. Xanda 223 says Will Smith and Ollie.
17: You know, it's an interesting one.
19: I hate that answer. I really do.
17: You just don't like Will Smith.
19: I don't think he's not a convincing Ali. He's not.
18: And by the way,
19: they're working on a new one. Someone else is playing it and it looks better. I'm going to look that up. He's too Will Smith to ever be Ali. And he's never going to be charismatic as Muhammad Ali. I'm sorry.
18: It looks like Jones 199 agrees with him and actually said that first.
19: Dude, Russell Crowe as James J. Braddock in Cinderella Man.
10: I love Cinderella Man.
19: Right?
10: I have no idea who Braddock is, but that movie's so good.
19: But he worked on the Verrazano Bridge? And
10: He was just kind of a regular working guy.
19: Working guy. Really brought that character to life, man. No one really knew that much about James J. Braddock, right? When you see that movie, you're like, dude, I don't know what he looked like.
18: When he has the cup and he's going around, you know, to these dudes, were they in like the club? They were inside that cigar bar and he has a cup and he's getting handouts from guys that he used to be peers with. It's such a good
10: and
18: movie.
10: That's one of those sports movies where you don't really know the story. And I think, Steve, you kind of alluded to this, but like the actual celebrity, the movie brings that person to life. Then everyone's like, okay, now I know.
19: Now
10: the
19: I
10: story.
19: Want to look it up. If you've never seen it, that's the beauty of this discussion. Good. You got to watch it. And by the way, I think, there's a movie coming out. It's an upcoming 8-episode Amazon Prime Video series, I believe. And I think Michael B. Jordan's involved. Jalen Best maybe portrays Muhammad Ali. And it looks pretty good. Like more convincing than Will Smith.
17: Think about this too. Who would be your glamour casting? Like I said, Margot Robbie was Tanya Harding. Like, is there a good looking actor that'd be like, they'd cast as Steve Covino?
19: Mario Lopez?
17: That's a good one.
19: You could play me? Who are you going to say?
17: I was going to say...
19: Are you going to say Luis Guzman? Because I'm going to karate kick you.
17: No. I was going to say George Lopez. Not Mario Lopez. George Lopez. Sorry. No, I was going to say, as far as the Glabber castings, I mean, Billy Bean had Brad Pitt play him.
18: Comes up on some of these lists.
17: Moneyball was fun movie.
19: Such a great movie. Such a good one. All right, 877-99 on Fox. Based on Glenn, I want to call him Glenn Powers.
18: Glenn Powell. This
10: is Chad
18: Glenn
10: Powers. Powell,
19: Glenn Powell, a.k.a. Chad Powers. Based on Glenn Powell playing Lou Gehrig, who else comes to mind as a great portrayal?
17: All right, phones are hot. Let's go rapid fire. Who we got, Danny?
18: Roger in Tacoma.
17: What's up, Roger?
19: Roger.
17: Hey, Roger.
0: Hey, how you doing?
19: What up, buddy?
0: Hey, so this is a fictional character, but when we were growing up in the 70s, obviously, and I'm not going to get on Rocky because I know you guys love Rocky, as a believable athlete actor. But one that kind of flew under the radar that was the first guy I said, that guy can ball, was Robbie Benson in One-on-One. And I don't know if you remember that. But
19: Robbie Benson is so underrated. No one talks about him in today's world. He was in so many great movies back in the day. It's like the world forgot about him. I like him. I think that's a good answer.
17: I mean, I know we said we're not keeping it too biopics and portrayals. Like, we could say, hey, best performance by even a fake
18: character. It could be a fictional coach or player.
17: I mean, if you're going to talk about guys that brought it athletically, right? Like, you could say, Wesley Snipes and White Man Can't Jump, or you could even go as far as to say the best had to be Charlie Sheen throwing in the 80s as
19: he's the best.
17: Wild Thing
19: actually,
17: Rick
19: they
17: Vaughn.
19: Say Wesley Snipes wasn't that good. I think Woody Harrelson was a better ball player.
17: Yeah.
19: Something like that. Yeah, but dude, the number one answer, you just nailed it.
17: I mean, but I thought I was staying more away from
19: they clocked him high 80s,
18: yeah,
19: right?
18: Yeah.
19: That's always the story, is that his mechanics were tight and he was throwing heat. The Wild Thing.
18: You know, this is a movie that's a little bit under the radar. I don't think anybody's going to say this. Amazing cast and a touching film. We Are Marshall. Because that college program, obviously, they lost their whole team and all their coaches in a tragic plane crash. And they had to rebuild the program. So they were the young thundering herd. They had to get an amendment made to the NCAA rules about freshmen being able to play. And it was a crazy movie. But Matthew McConaughey as that coach that brought them back to life as Jack Langle. Awesome performance.
19: Danny G, I got one before we go back to the phones. And I appreciate all the phone calls. We're looking for a winner, too. One that's going to bother all of us, especially Danny G, because I thought it was such a great portrayal, is the dude that played Magic Johnson in Winning Time.
17: Oh!
19: Like, bro, that show was so fire, so good.
18: Dude, and Pat casting, Riley, too.
17: Dude, all the casting was so great on that show. But the
19: guy that played Magic Johnson will never get the props he deserves. But if you're going to talk about a bigger name, Adrian Brody as Pat Riley.
17: Pat Riley. Yes. By the way, it was Quincy Isaiah that played Magic Johnson.
19: That was such a great show.
17: It was so good. And I believe our guy Jeff Perlman was behind that show, right?
18: Yeah.
17: And they canceled it.
18: Dude, so many people were bummed out. Yeah, so many people were upset when that show got discontinued.
17: We were all into that show. But man, what really brought us into it was how great of a casting it was. And they were all convincing as those characters.
19: But as much as that kid looked just like Magic Johnson, sounded like him, everything... I think that Adrian Brody as Pat Riley.
17: Yeah, that was great.
19: Was like award winning.
17: It was Jerry Buss. Remember?
19: Award winning that no one talks about.
17: No, he was great. Absolutely, Rich.
19: That's a show that you know how you're shocked sometimes how trash shows keep getting renewed and good shows go away. Like, how did that show go away?
17: That's such a great example of how did that one not last? Remember Jason Segel was Westhead? Like, the whole thing was great. All right, back to the phones. And who do we got, Danny?
18: Let's go to Myrtle Beach, Anthony.
17: Hey, Anthony.
19: What up, man?
1: What's up, guys?
17: Yo.
1: I've never been on a radio before in my life.
17: No worries.
1: But anyway.
17: We'll be gentle.
19: Guess sounds like one of the jerky.
18: Well, by the way, he says he's a Long Island dude.
19: Hey, wait. What's up, man?
1: Huntington.
19: Huntington.
1: Tearjerker. Don't know if it stood the test of time. James Caan. Brian Piccolo.
19: Oh, dude.
18: Oh, yeah.
1: Can
19: I tell you
18: Brian's
19: something?
18: Song.
19: Yo, Huntington, Long Island.
18: I'm gonna keep Anthony on hold here.
17: These guys eating gabagool, smoking a cigar while calling the show.
19: With a great answer.
17: And
18: yeah, Anthony, hang on, because you're in the running for the best answer.
17: Gabagool. And I loved it. Thank you.
4: And gabagool.
19: Let me tell you, he ain't kidding, because that's a movie I saw later in life, because it was one of those like, oh man, you've never seen Brian's Song? And I'm like, I don't know, like an old movie about sadness and football. I watched it, I cried. I think I heard Colin Cowherd say once, like, if you don't cry Brian's Song, you got no soul, or something like that. Something to that effect.
17: Mm-hmm.
19: Brian's Song will make any grown man be like, question every tear in his body. Such a great movie. And James Caan, good one. I like that answer. Who else we got?
18: All right, let's go to Vegas. Trip.
17: Yo, what Trip? Up, Trip?
22: Hey, good afternoon, guys. Covino took my top two, so he left me scrambling. I'm going to say Gene Hackman as Coach Dale, or an underrated but great was Dennis Quaid as Jim Morrison, the Rookie.
18: Yeah.
19: Dennis Quaid's great in all sports movies. He's Dennis Quaid as the Rookie was fantastic.
17: So underrated.
18: Yeah, he rolled right over his Gene Hackman answer, but that's great. Yeah. As the coach in Hoosiers.
17: Oh, there's the Rookie's a really, and it's an awesome story. Remember, he was the gym teacher and the kids urged him to try out and he went up and played for the Rays, right? Awesome movie.
19: Can I tell you, listen, I'm not an actor, so to criticize anyone is just, being an a-hole. But I saw a movie that I couldn't get past the fact. I'm like, this guy, when you see someone you can't get out of your head, who the actor is, and you're like, you're trying to be this guy, but you're not convincing
17: me. That's how I feel watching Will Smith as Ali, to be honest.
19: Yeah, like, that's Will Smith.
17: Will Smith is too Will Smith for that.
19: This is a guy that I really enjoy as an actor. In fact, some people say, like, it looks like him and I could be slightly related. Zachary Levi played Kurt Warner, and the whole time I'm like, it's not Kurt Warner, it's Zachary Levi. Did you watch that, The Underdog?
17: You know what, though?
19: It's a good movie, American Underdog.
17: It's a pretty good movie. You can tell it's sort of Hallmarky or whatever.
19: But like, the whole time I'm like,
17: it's good.
19: But the whole time I'm like, that's Zach Levi.
17: I'm just glad you brought it up, Rich, because I feel like a lot of people slept on that movie.
19: It's worth watching, 2021, and it's 5 years ago.
17: Definitely worth the watch.
19: He's
17: a
19: cool guy, good actor, but for the whole
17: time.
19: Was he
17: working at a supermarket?
19: Yeah, the whole Kurt Warner story.
17: You see the whole thing.
23: I should see it because there's a lot of Iowa ties. He was working at Hy-Vee in Iowa when he was in between the NFL and like the Arena Football League.
19: But you've never seen it, Sam?
23: I haven't seen it. I will see it, but there was something that kind of threw me off where Zachary is like holding the ball in the poster and it just didn't look right.
19: Exactly, like his mechanics or something. Yeah. Like,
17: I remember enjoying the movie though. If you could somehow put that aside,
23: I'm going to see it.
17: So I like, I like the Dennis Quaid answer, Jimmy Morris. That was good.
19: I know. You know who we talked to once about this?
17: Danny, do you have a winner in mind so far?
18: Well,
19: Anthony so far.
18: I'm keeping Anthony on hold. He's definitely going to get one of our CNR grilling aprons.
17: Okay, cool.
19: There's a friend of the show we've had on back in the day a bunch. Mark Paul Gosselaar, Zach Morris.
17: Mm-hmm.
19: He was in a TV show. Remember the girl pitcher? I forgot the name of the show, but he said that he had to take baseball lessons because he's not a baseball guy. And he's like, it was very clear that I mechanically, they hid the fact. They did their best to hide the fact that I mechanically am not a good baseball player.
17: It was called pitch, and it was 10 years ago, 2016, 2017.
19: Oh, my God. But when I see a baseball movie, I'm so particular on the mechanics. Because if you played baseball as a kid, I think it's the one sport where...
17: And I'm sorry. You talked about Rookie of the Year recently.
19: All the mechanics are terrible. Oh, yeah.
17: The worst.
19: Yeah, but they're kids' movies. I was saying Angels
17: Gary
19: in the...
17: Gary Busey, he's not throwing heat.
19: Angels Get in the out of here. Angels in the Outfield. I love Tony Danza, one of our old school guests over the years.
17: I love you guys, my guys.
19: Tony Danza's pitching mechanics... In Angels
17: it's
19: in the Outfield.
17: It's the exaggerated follow through.
19: Yeah. The old, like.
17: Right. It's always that follow through. Yeah. You know what, Rich? We all could agree here. As sports fans, you really do have to be convincing as an athlete. You have to have. That's why you brought up Wild Thing Rick Vaughn. It's like, if it's not, you pick up on it. You're like, you're thrown off, right? You're like, oh, man, this guy can't throw a spiral. I ain't buying
19: this. I'll be honest. When you think about it, Dennis Haysbert.
17: Serrano.
19: His swing of Serrano was
17: convincing. How many people don't realize that's Dennis Haysbert?
19: Are you in good hands?
17: They're like, wait, that's Serrano from Major League?
18: Good hands.
19: The president from 24 is Pedro
17: that's
19: Serrano?
17: That's because he plays like a Dominican guy or a Cuban guy in Major League.
18: That's got to be racist.
17: And no, but I...
18: Not on your part.
19: Because he believes in Joe Boo?
17: I think a lot of people believed he was like a Pedro Serrano, like a Dominican dude.
18: Yeah, you guys got me thinking about baseball movies. You could pick anybody on this cast, A League of Their Own. And it was a true story. Gina Davis was great as Dottie Hinson and Tom Hanks as Coach, what was it, Dugan?
19: Yeah, Coach Dugan, Jimmy Dugan.
18: Yep.
19: All right, you know what? How about this? Well,
18: Reset all the lines. Yeah, the phones are blown up.
19: We'll go rapid fire, give away some prizes next. Plus, we'll talk some Bronny. Talk a little NFL as we get closer. 2 weeks from today, Danny. 2 weeks from today, NFL preseason starts. So let's get fired up. All that and more next right here on Covino and Rich.
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5: Ice Cube's Big 3 season is heating up. 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Coach Steven Jackson and the DMV Trilogy face off against two-time MVP Michael Beasley and the defending champion Miami 305 in a must-win game for both teams. Then the battle for Texas as Greg Monroe, Coach Nancy Lieberman, and the Dallas Power take on Jonathan Simmons and the Houston Righands. 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
6: 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Then the battle for Texas as Greg Monroe, Coach Nancy Lieberman, and the Dallas Power take on Jonathan Simmons and the Houston Righands. 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
11: Hockey, all sorts of stuff.
12: Yeah.
11: Sandler, the Sandman.
12: Oh, yeah.
11: And we're going to talk John Harbaugh and his weak-ass speech.
12: Or was it?
11: Okay. Overpromised on our YouTube page in 10 minutes. And speaking of podcasts, shout out to our guests, Daniel Javier Feats and Julissa, the after show, but later. Look that up. 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
11: Okay, now, tomorrow, since it's getting late, I want to remind you, Brainwave, giving away prizes if you're on our Brainwave, and Weekend Hobnob, and we do that every Friday. But we're wrapping it with your phone calls now, old school and 50 hits. What we got?
13: Yeah, let's go to Los Angeles, our friend Evan.
11: Remember, best caller gets a prize, right, Danny?
13: Yep.
11: All right, Evan, what's up?
14: Hey, guys, I just want to say I appreciate so much for the care package, even though I didn't win. Like, you guys always warm my heart, like...
11: Hey, we got to bribe listeners one person at a time, man.
14: You're amazing.
13: If I remember correctly, Evan, you work at a high-end pizza spot, right? And you're going to wear that apron?
14: Yeah, I work at the Eden. Yeah, I'm working at the Eden Hotel in Santa Monica, and you guys are still welcome. I'm going to take care of you when you guys come here.
11: Nice, man.
13: So, all right, thank you.
14: I appreciate you guys.
13: Thank you, Evan. See, you could win one of the prize packs he just got. Let's go to Wisconsin. Louie.
15: Well, I'm a little disappointed I didn't get a prize package, but... What about the program? You guys know about that?
12: Program's a good one.
13: We know that.
11: I don't think I've seen the program, to be honest. But again, we're bringing up old school 50 hits. Glenn Powell is playing Lou Gehrig in a biopic, so we're going over other great portrayals.
13: Performances, not movies. Some who are joining us late think it's the best movie.
16: James Caan is also in the program.
13: Yes. All right, let's
11: go. That was 93. I was out squeezing cheeks, man. I was busy. I didn't see that.
12: Busy
11: movie.
12: Guy.
11: 93. I was definitely out and about.
13: Derek in PA.
11: Hey, Derek.
17: Yes, I love the guys.
12: Thanks, man. What's up?
17: It was great, and I think the best portrayal I haven't seen in 30 years, and it's a guy had the built and everything. If you ever remember Roseanne, John Goodman played in the Babe as Babe Ruth.
13: That's good.
11: That's a good one.
16: I love that movie, but I don't know if it holds up today. Like, it's a movie I saw as a kid.
12: I liked it better as King Ralph.
11: I always find it funny, like, who portrays the Babe? Like, the random guy in the Sandlot, right? Like,
12: the Babe.
11: Like, yeah, the Babe.
13: All right, let's go to Durango Joe, quickly.
11: Durango Joe.
18: You got Jesus Shuttlesworth. Ray Allen, he got game.
11: Oh, that's awesome. Yeah, that's a really good one. Thank you, man. All right, we got to end on that. Danny G, we got a winner.
13: Well, one more here. Kansas, Darren.
11: What up, Darren? What's up,
19: Hey, guys, I got two names right here. First, Jason Lee, who played his father, Brutus Lee, in the Dragon movie. And then Golden, or Popcorn Delight, who played the part of the young Seabiscuit. I literally couldn't tell the difference.
12: Guy. All right, well, Danny, thank you.
13: We're out of time for your LeBron topic. Oh, man.
12: Well, we got Overpromise next. And, of course, we'll talk LeBron and maybe Jake Paul mañana. Get the weekend going.
13: Hopefully LeBron will stay off the show for the rest of the week.
12: Well, we'll see. Does he make a decision in the next 24 hours? We'll find out. And, again, like Kavino said, Overpromised coming up in about, 5 minutes.
16: With Henry Winkler.
12: And, hey, anything you need at Kavino Ritual. I'll see you then. Until then,
16: arrivederci, baby.
12: See you in the Overpromised land. Goodbye.
16: All right. Have a good one, guys.
12: Bye. Bye now. Bye now. Bye now.
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23: What's happening, fellow sports fans? It's Andy West. Let's look back on this day in sports, July 23rd. We'll start today in 1976. The last NFL All-Star game is held and is shortened when thunderstorms hit Chicago. The Pittsburgh Steelers beat the All-Stars 24-0. It was known as the Chicago Charities College All-Star Game. The contest was played every year from 1934 until 1976. With the exception of 1974, when it was canceled by the NFL player strike. The last game the College All-Stars won came in 1963 when the Green Bay Packers fell to the College All-Stars 20-17. Packers coach Vince Lombardi said he felt humiliated. Today in the year 2000 at the British Open, Tiger Woods beats Thomas Bjorn and Ernie Els by 8 shots to win his first Open title, becoming the youngest player at 24 years old to win all 4 major golf titles. And today in 2009, Mark Burley pitched the 18th perfect game in Major League history, a 5-0 win over Tampa Bay. It was the first since Randy Johnson's in May of 2004. Burley threw 76 of 116 pitches for strikes and struck out 6 in his second no-hitter. His first came on April 18th, 2007.
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4: In Major League Baseball, Dominic Smith came in clutch for the Braves.
5: Runners ready to take off on contact. 1-1 pitch hit well. Deep right field. Going back. He just took it deep downtown. It's a three-run homer right on into the chop house. Braves take the lead on the three-run bomb by Dom Smith. That is now 5-3 Atlanta.
4: You just heard it on the Braves Radio Network. They held on. They defeated the Padres 6-5. Braves currently have the AL East, have a lead in the AL East by 4.5 games. The Blue Jays defeated the Tampa Bay Rays 3-1. The Rays still have a lead in the AL East by 2 games. Wait, the AL East. That was the AL East by 2 games. The Twins rallied to beat the Guardians 12 innings, 3-1. And in NFL news, Panthers promising second-year linebacker Nick Swerton tore his ACL during the team's first day of training camp. I'm on Cibolaños.
6: One guy is happily divorced. One guy is happily married. One guy gets called daddy by his three beautiful daughters. One guy gets

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1: Coach Steven Jackson and the DMV Trilogy face off against two-time MVP Michael Beasley and the defending champion Miami 305 in a must-win game for both teams. Then the battle for Texas as Greg Monroe, Coach Nancy Lieberman, and the Dallas Power take on Jonathan Simmons and the Houston Righands. 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
12: Angel City FC has acquired Allie Centnor from the Kansas City Current, the midfielder's second transfer in less than a year. 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

0: And in our final hour, File Affair with J.R. Gamble. File! Looking forward to that as well.
1: File!
2: It's file.
0: Let's get to it now. It's time for Shekel City.
3: Welcome to Shekel City, the home base for Rob Parker's daily picks against the spread.
0: All right, how'd you do?
2: All right, here we go. Shekel City, 1-2 last night, 186 and 161.
0: Okay.
2: Is the number. Now, there are no games tonight. You know, today's getaway day in Major League Baseball.
0: Yep.
2: So we're going to give you the Friday games right now and the picks, so you'll have them early. Okay. So I got the Yankees are in Philadelphia. Yankees plus 1.5 runs. Right, at Philadelphia. Yep. I'm going to take Atlanta, minus 1.5 runs in Baltimore.
0: Okay.
2: And last but not least, Washington, the Nats, plus 1.5. Nats plus 1.5, taking on the Diamondbacks.
0: Okay.
2: Okay. So here we go. One more time. This is for Friday night. Nats plus 1.5, Atlanta minus 1.5, and the Yankees plus 1.5. And remember, Kelvin.
0: What's that?
2: I'm not telling you who to bet on. I'm telling you who I bet on.
0: All right, there's your Shekel City. Let's get to the Tire Rack Play of the Day.
4: 3-2 to Drake Baldwin. Baldwin with a high fly to right field. That could be chop house bound way on back, and that's going to leave as well. Homer by Drake Baldwin. That's his 19th of the year, and that increases the lead. It's now 6-3 Atlanta in the seventh.
0: Braves Radio on the call there. 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It is the way tire buying should be. Speaking of baseball, Rob, you had some thoughts on some of the ratings from Dodgers-Yankees.
2: Yeah, the ratings were huge. I mean, it is the second highest rated Sunday night baseball game, Kelvin, since 2011.
0: Oh, dang.
2: And think about this. No Judge. Right. Judge did not play. So, you know, you got the Ohtani thing, but no Judge, and you still were able to pull in those numbers. If you're NBC with the package Sunday Night Baseball, you're not thrilled? Yeah. You're thrilled to death.
0: No, you're feeling good. You know what it tells me, too, Rob? It tells me if I'm the Yankees, we can trade. Or we can trade Judge. We don't even need him. We can trade Judge. Get on up out of here. The street, everybody here, they're watching it. The fans
2: are here.
0: It's
2: incredible, though. But those are big numbers.
0: No, that is big number. And I mean, we talked about it, too. Listen, if baseball can get Dodgers, Yankees one more time, they might even settle for not having it again for another 30 years, 40 years.
2: Yep. No. Yeah. You're right. And it can, you know, a lot of people, if you look at the Yankees rotation, they have a rotation worthy of a chance at the World Series. Or, you know, like, it doesn't mean they're going to automatically win, but their pitching is that good. They're top four guys. So, Yankees, Dodgers, people can deal with that one more time. And maybe it's a more epic series rather than a five-game series like last time.
0: Yeah, we will hope so. And then, you know, obviously, you couple that with the Knicks win in New York. And then the Jay-Z shows New York will be going crazy right now. They got a new mayor, too. Boy, New York will be on fire if the Yankees mess around and won it. Jason Smith wouldn't be. He won his Mets, but they'll be on fire.
2: Jason
0: All right, we
2: got to
0: talk some college
2: sick.
0: Football next. We'll do it. It's the Odd Couple.
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